0: You need to read this. Matthew 6, chapter 19 through 34. When you are in danger, Psalms 91. Hallelujah. Psalm 91. When you have the blues, Psalms 34. Hallelujah. Psalms 34. When God seems far away from you, Psalms 139. And you know what? I listen to songs sometimes. I hear people singing. And here's a song that I'd like for you to hear.
1: Oh, when you go on, when Jesus will go on, Jesus way,
0: Isn't that a good song? Oh, happy day. When he washed my sins away. Let us pray. Dear Heavenly Father, we thank you for washing my sins away. Lord, we ask right now that you look down upon WTMR, everyone under the sound of my voice. We ask that you touch my wife, my family. Special prayer for all my friends. I don't want to call names because I might leave someone out. But, Lord, you know all about it. But dear Heavenly Father, we just thank you that we can call on your name. We thank you that we can say, Jesus, we need you. Jesus, help us. Jesus, restore us. Jesus, fix it in the name of Jesus. Oh, I thank God for my mother's prayers and my mother showing me about Jesus and my father. Oh, I thank you. What a blessing to tell somebody about Jesus or bring them to Christ. Oh, dear Heavenly Father, I thank God that I can not be distracted and keep doing your work and doing your will. I'm not going to let anything come in the way of me trying to preach the gospel, teach the gospel, tell somebody about the gospel. Because, Lord, you've been so good to me. You brought me from a mighty long way. I've seen you heal my wife and seen you heal my children. And Lord, I just thank you. I can't thank you enough, Lord, because you've been so good and you've been so kind, Lord. I thank you, Lord. Hallelujah. Hallelujah. I just thank you, Lord, for you being God and God all by yourself. And Lord, if your will be done on earth as it is in heaven, we just thank you for your word. I'm so grateful.

0: This is Pastor Dabney from the Helps Ministry. We're located at 517 South 57th Street, Southwest Philadelphia. We congregate on Saturday at 11 o'clock. We'd be glad to have you come and fellowship with us.
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1: 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So I could go on and on. 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
1: Praise God. Hallelujah. Thank you, Jesus. I thank God for the opportunity for us to come to the Word of God, and always, always a blessing to hear what God has to say. It becomes a light in the world as we do what the Word of God says. I thank God. I thank God for this radio station and all of the people here. Shout out to Reverend Debbie and to the technicians, Danny, and the radio owners for allowing us to bring the Word of God every Saturday night. I remember years ago when people used to say to me, "Oh, the news is so horrible. Oh, what they got on television is so bad." And I used to say, "Well, why don't we get on the radio and talk about the things of God?" And everybody was all silent, you know. Everybody get quiet. It was just a thought that came through my mind. And so if my thinking is that why not lift up the name of Jesus everywhere we go. First, I want to pray because I don't want to be on here without the guidance of the Holy Spirit. Father, thank you. I give you glory and praise and honor for this radio station. We glorify you because it was you who had this station in your mind before the foundations of the world, and not only in your mind, but you made it, spoke it into existence. You created it, and here we are in 2026, exactly at this time, because you were the one that did it, not us. Because we can't do nothing without you. I don't want to do anything without you. Hallelujah. Glory to God. Praise you. Hallelujah. Hallelujah. Hallelujah. Bless you. Hallelujah. Hallelujah. Hallelujah. Glory. Hallelujah. Hallelujah. Hallelujah. Thank you, Father. Thank you for being with us. Thank you for being the forefront of everything we do. We give you praise this evening. We thank you for loving us. Thank you. Glory, glory, glory, glory, glory. Hallelujah, hallelujah. The song says if we had 1,000, and the scripture too, that if we had 1,000 tongues, we could not praise you enough. So thankful. Hallelujah, hallelujah. Thank you, Jesus, for giving us a right to the tree of life. Hallelujah. Bless your name. Hallelujah. Hallelujah. Thank you, Holy Spirit, for leading, for guiding us, for walking with us and talking with us and letting us remember who we are. And we just thank you, Holy Spirit. We thank you, thank you, thank you, thank you, thank you, for the entire Godhead who we worship and adore. We thank you so much. In Jesus' name, open up our eyes and our ears and our hearts that we can not only get the Word of God from a Logos perspective, but Father, you teach the lessons tonight. You, even those that has been taught already, I ask that you revolutionize it to us, explain it to us, make it plain, open up our eyes that we can see what you're saying and not look at it as mere man. Take out these stony hearts and put in hearts of flesh. My God, save all over the world, Father, tonight. Wars and rumors of wars and smoke's coming from Canada and all these places. We speak to it and command the fires to go out in the name of Jesus. Father, from heaven, we speak to the rains for you to come down and put those fires out. We need help, it's our God, from on high tonight in the name of Jesus. We need your help, Father, to save, sanctify, filled with the Holy Ghost, people who are killing people, and people who has the mind, even right now, even in this self-same hour that we're on this radio station, have a made-up mind to go and kill someone. But, oh, God, I ask that the angels of God go and convince them not to do so. Turn it around, Father, from unrighteousness to righteousness. There are girls that's going to be assigned to be hurt tonight. Boys as well. Father, turn it around. Turn it around for your good, your glory and their good. Let them say, God saved my life. Hallelujah. God rescued me. Hallelujah. Hallelujah. Hallelujah. Hallelujah. We're looking to talk about prosperity, for prosperity is you. Hallelujah. Well, we have that wonderful relationship with you. I remember the song that they sang in the tent, every day goes sweeter and sweeter, sweeter than the day before. It gets brighter and brighter, brighter than the day before. And Father, it's all because of our relationship with you. Let it get deeper and deeper and wider. I thank you that you tell us in Isaiah, your thoughts are not our thoughts, neither is your ways our ways. God, how we thank you. We praise you. We bless you. We glorify you. Hallelujah. For being our God. For stopping every weapon that is formed against the young people tonight. Against the unsaved, Father, who the devil wants to kill on this night, Saturday night. Father, in the name of Jesus, I loose the angels of God to intervene, to turn it around. Turn it around for the people. Turn it around that they'll go and say, what must I do to be saved? Hallelujah. Let the evangelist be out there to save them. Talk to them. Let the preacher and the teacher preach and teach them, Father God. And I thank you for your love that will run rampant in the earth to save them and sanctify them. Oh God, how we praise you. We praise you. We praise you. All those who are thirsty for you, my God, hallelujah. Let them find themselves inside the word of God day and night, night and day, hallelujah, hallelujah. Taking drinks from the wells of salvation, hallelujah. Being pulled to you with those cords of mercy and those vows of love that you have, hallelujah. Glory to God, glory to God. True prosperity is loving you. Hallelujah. As the songwriter said, falling in love with him over and over, over and over again. The more relationship we have with you, the more we read your word, the more miracles that come into our lives, the more healings that we see, the more that we can see you with our spiritual eyes and Father, with our spiritual bodies, even though the natural can't touch you. Somebody might say to us, hold on. I remember those days, the God's unchanging hand. And in my mind, I said, well, where's his hand? Where's his ways? But Father, the more I spend time with you, I find that I understand it, as the songwriter said, better. By and by. Oh, how we bless you today. Thank you for it. In Jesus' name. Amen. Saints, I want to talk about Isaiah 41:10. The Lord brought that back to me when I tell you I don't know who's going through what. But this chapter has kept me. And it says here in chapter 41 of Isaiah, keep silence before me, O islands, and let the people renew their strength. Let them come near. Let them speak. Let us come near together to judgment. Who raises up the righteous man from the east, calleth him to his foot, gave the nations before him, and made him rule over kings. He gave them as the dust to his sword, and as driven stubble to his bow. He pursued them and passed safely, even by the way that he had not gone with his feet. Who has wrought and done it, calling the generations from the beginning? I, the Lord, the first, with the last, I am he. The isles saw it and feared the ends of the earth, were afraid, drew near, and came. They helped one, everyone, his neighbor, and everyone to his said to his brother, be of good courage. So the carpenter encouraged the goldsmith, and he that smootheth with the hammer him that smote the anvil, saying, it is ready for the soldering. It is ready for the soldering. And he fastened it with nails that it should not be moved. But thou, Israel, art my servant. Jacob, whom I have chosen, the seed of Abraham, my friend. But thou, whom I have taken from the ends of the earth, and called thee from the chief men thereof, and said unto them, thou art my servant. I have chosen thee and not thee away, and not cast thee away. Fear thou not, for I am with thee. Be not dismayed, for I am your God. I will strengthen you, yes. I will help you, yeah. I will uphold you with the right hand of my righteousness. Verse 11 says, behold, all they that were incensed against thee shall be ashamed and confounded. They shall be as nothing, and they that strive with you shall perish. Thou shalt seek them and shall not find them, even them that contended with thee. They shall war against thee. They that war against thee shall be as nothing and as a thing of naught. For I, the Lord your God, will hold your right hand, saying unto you, fear not. I will help you. Oh, bless his name. I don't know what you're going through, just like you don't know what I'm going through. But I tell you, God is speaking tonight. He says, fear not. Glory to God. I love it. You know, when you have someone, which is him, that can take care of every and anything and anybody to come into your life, what is there to fear? You don't even have to fear fear, because the Almighty God is with you. What I would suggest strongly is that you practice his presence. I remember when Dr. Billy Graham came to Philadelphia more than 20, 30 years ago, and he had came to our, he didn't come to our church, but he was just asking the churches to for people that would pray, people that would do different things in the crusade. And I went as a prayer minister to pray for his ministry, pray for him, and they would give us different things to pray about. And I remember him saying, teaching, practicing the presence of God. Now, I had already been introduced to that, and I was doing it. But when he said it, it was like it was renewed in my mind all over again. So much so, I remember my son saying to me, Mom, who are you talking to? And I said, oh, I'm talking to the Lord. He said, because you walk around like he's literally here. And I said, do I? I said, actually, he is. And we as a family would practice the presence of God. I still practice his presence. Therefore, I fear not. Even with fear, something that shows up that should be fearful. Fear does not have dominion over you or I, because our God says right here to us in Isaiah 10, don't fear, because I'm with you. Don't even become dismayed, because I'm your God. Now look, we don't have to bring ourselves up by our own bootstraps, and we don't even have to try to make it till we fake it, because he said, I'm going to strengthen you. Yes, and I will help you, and I'll uphold you with the right hand of my righteousness. Glory to God. He said he'll uphold us. He said he'll lift us up. It doesn't matter how far down in the doldrums you are, no matter how deep you are in a situation and can't find your way out, if you cry out to him tonight, if you take this scripture right here, these couple 1 through 13, and just let them meditate, be meditated in your heart day and night. Get your mind off of the fear. I'm not even going to tell you what I went through, because it's not necessary. I just want you to hear the good report of the Lord, and that is, he's with you. He's there to help you. He's there to lift you up. Doesn't matter what the circumstances is. Doesn't matter who's after you. It doesn't matter what they say they're going to do. My God, hallelujah. Glory to God, glory to God, glory to God. Verse 11 says, look and see all they that were infest against you will be made ashamed and confounded. Now, when a person becomes confounded, they don't know which way they're going. And he'll make them ashamed. They'll be as nothing. And they that strive with you, people who fight against you. Hallelujah. Glory to God. God says, not me, God says, the word of God says, they'll perish. You'll look for them. You'll seek them. You'll go searching for them. And you won't find them. Hallelujah. Even those who was fighting against you, those that war against you, will be as nothing. I just want to turn real quickly right here to Psalms 35. God fights your battles. If you hold your peace and be still, he will fight your battle. Psalms 35 says, plead my cause. This is David. Oh Lord, with them that strive with me. Fight against them that fight against me. Take hold of shield and buckler. Stand up for my help. Draw out also the spear and stop the way against them that persecute me. Say unto my soul, I am your salvation. God is our salvation. Hallelujah. Verse 4 says, let them be confounded and put to shame to seek after my soul. Let them be turned back and brought to confusion that devise my hurt. Let them be as chaff before the wind, and let the angel of the Lord chase them. Let their way be dark and slippery, and let the angel of the Lord persecute them. For without cause, as they hid for me their net in a pit, which without cause they have digged for my soul. Let destruction come upon him at unawares, and let his net that he has hid catch himself, until that very destruction let him fall. And my soul shall be joyful in the Lord. It shall rejoice in his salvation. I'm going to stop right there in verse 9. In his salvation. Salvation is just not for when we die and go to heaven, when we need this earth to go to heaven. Salvation is right here. It's to be saved in your health saved, in your relationship saved, in your pocketbook saved, in your business transactions saved, on the job, whatever you put your hand to, whatever you are to do, whatever your assignment is in life. Maybe you might be a homemaker tonight. And you said, Lord, if I could just go to work and bring in some money and I have these children and my husband is working, or you might not even have a husband. God is your provider as well as the provider for your family, for your husband. In fact, Isaiah 54 and 5 says, He, the Lord thy God and thy maker, the Holy One of Israel, is his name. He's your husband. He's your husband's husband. He's all of our husband. He keeps us, and he woos us, and he loves us, and he takes care of us. He helps us, he's saying. Hallelujah. Hallelujah. He is our salvation. Glory to God. Glory to God. Glory to God. Glory to God. David, after being in a war and coming home, and he began to see how his soul could become joyful in the Lord. Sometimes, saints, you have to throw off those worries. I throw them off all the time. I do not let worry get to me, because I practice that presence of God all the time. When I find myself thinking, when you find yourself thinking, no, you get ready to go into concern. You get ready to get off into worry. When you find yourself thinking, back it up with some praise. Start thanking him. Look around and say, Lord, I thank you for my health. I thank you for my strength. I thank you for this. I thank you for that. You don't even have to have nothing to thank you for. Just thank him, because he's worthy. Glory to God. My time is up, but when I start talking about this subject right here of praising and thanking God, especially when he brings you out of, I don't have enough time. So God bless you real good. May the Lord keep you and his light shine upon you. In Jesus' name, amen, amen, and amen.

I exalt your name. Hallelujah. Hallelujah. Hallelujah. Hallelujah. Hallelujah. I will bless Yahweh at all times, and his praises shall continually be in my mouth. Oh, magnify Yahweh with me, and let us exalt his holy and righteous name together. Hallelujah, hallelujah. Like the song says, I will lift up my eyes to the hills from which cometh my help. My help cometh from Yahweh, and I put my confidence in him, and I put my trust in him, because truly without him I can do nothing, but I can do all things through Yahshua who strengthens me, for he alone is worthy. He's worthy to be exalted. He's worthy to be praised. There is no God like Yahweh, who is God, and he is the author and he is the finisher of our very faith. No matter what we're going through in this season, no matter what we're being confronted with in this season, no matter your trials or your tests or even devastation that's taking place throughout the world, we've got to keep our eyes on Yahweh. We've got to keep our focus on Yahweh, because he alone is able to do exceedingly and abundantly above all that we could think or even ask. He owns everything. He knows all things. He is in control, and we can put our confidence in him. We can put our trust in him. We can put our faith in him. For the word of God says, lean not to your own understanding. In all your ways, acknowledge him. And he promised to direct our path. For you see, Yahweh is not a man that he should lie, neither the son of man that he should repent. If he said it, he's going to do it. Be steadfast and unremovable, always abounding in the works of the Lord. So no matter what you're going through, no matter what you're being confronted with, the word of God says, be strong in the Lord and in the power of his might, and be not weary in well-doing. For the word of God lets us know, if we faint not, we shall receive the blessings of the Lord. If we faint not, we got to keep our eyes upon the author and the finisher of our faith. Just wanting you to know that if Yahweh be for us, my question to you is, who can be against us? The word of Yah said, when the enemy comes in like a flood, he promised to raise up a standard against him. So no matter what we're going through, no matter what we're being confronted with in the midst of trials, in the midst of tests, in the midst of devastation, in the midst of pain, in the midst of heartaches, we've got to keep our eyes on the author and the finisher of our faith. My title for tonight is, the God that is with you in the midst of the fiery furnace. The God that is with you and I in the midst of the fiery furnace. And we all know the story about Meshach, Shadrach, and Abednego, how they would not yield to the keys, to the king's decree, to bow to a golden statue. And we knew the consequences that that would cause them, not bowing down to the golden image, or what we could say, the golden statue. And we know the story, how Meshach, Shadrach, and Abednego, they put their confidence and their faith in Yahweh, who was their God. And when they did not yield to the decree
to bow down once they heard the music going off to the image. We know what happened. They heated up the furnace as hot as it could go. So letting you know, you may be going through some trials. You may be going through some tests. You may be confronted with devastation in your very life. And it feels like you're in the midst of the fiery furnace. And it feels like you can't even see your way out of it. You just don't see a way. But I want you to know that the God we serve, Yahweh, who is God, he will make a way out of no way, where there seems to be no way. Like I said, for me, said Shadrach and Abednego, because they will not, they would not bow to the decree, to the commandment of the king. They placed them in the fiery furnace that was so hot that the ones that threw them in there, they got singed just by the heat. And we know the story. When they decide to look in, someone looked in and they said, we know. We put Meshach, Shadrach, and Abednego into this fiery furnace. But good God Almighty, this is what I'm saying, the good God Almighty, there's a fourth one there, and he looks like the Son of God. So letting you know, no matter what you're going through, no matter what you're being confronted with, the word of Yahweh lets us know, I'll never leave you. Nor will I forsake you. And if I be for you, who can be against you? And we know the story. Meshach, Shadrach, and Abednego, they were delivered out of the fiery furnace, wanting you to know, no matter what the enemy maybe trying to do to you or confront you with or hinder you or stop you or block you, it won't work. Because if Yahweh be for you, I want to know who can be against you. Who can be against you? The God that we serve, he is the true and living God. He's the God that sees all, who knows all, and who's in control of everything. I think about Job. We know the story of Job, how Job was a righteous man. Job eschewed evil. He avoided evil. He stayed out of the very presence of evil. But one day, when the sons of God went to present themselves before Yahweh, Satan came in among them. And Yahweh said, Satan, where you going? You know, Satan has, he has a mission. That's to steal, to kill, and destroy. Steal, kill, destroy, and conquer. He said, Satan, where you going? He said, up and down, to and fro in the earth to seek whom I may devour. See, one thing for certain and two things for sure. There are only two type of people in the world, the saved and the unsaved, the righteous and the unrighteous, those who love Yahweh, those who love Yahweh and worship him and serve him and follow him, those are the son
of God. Those are the sons and the daughters of Yahweh. But those who are rebellious, stiff-necked and disobedient, those are the children of the enemy. We're living in a time where we have to make a decision. We're living in a time as children of Yahweh. We have to make a decision. And there has to be a difference between holiness and unrighteousness. See, we've been called to holiness. See, holiness is a way of life. And as believers, he said, my sheep, they know my voice. And a stranger, they will not follow. But when you read the word, it also says, any man that walketh in darkness, and he says he knows me, he is a liar, and the truth is not in him. For the word of God says, warn the people, without holiness, no man shall see Yahweh. For he said his son, Yahshua, he is the way, the truth, and the light. And any man that walketh in darkness, and he says he knows me, he's nothing but a liar, and the truth is not in him. Because holiness is right. Holiness is a way of life. Holiness is a lifestyle. And he called us to holiness. And once again, without holiness, he said, no man shall seek Yahweh. He just dropped that in my spirit. Had nothing to do with the message, but I had to be obedient and I had to share it. But the title, once again, for the night is for the believers, for the blood washed, for the called out, for the chosen, for those who dare to be different, to live a consecrated life, to be sold out, to fight the good fight of faith, and to endure as good soldiers. This title refers to you. Once again, the God that is with you in the midst of the fiery furnace, letting you know, no matter what you're going through, no matter what you're being confronted with, even when the enemy, he comes in like a flood, and it feels like it's more than you can bear. And you say, Yahweh, how much more can I bear? How much more? And the word of God lets us know. He said, I'll put no more on you than what you can bear. He said, when your heart is overwhelmed, say, lead me to the rock. That rock is Yahshua, which is higher than I. He said, you can cast all your cares, all your burdens, all your fears, all your doubts, all your worriations. He said, cast them on me, for I care for you. That's the God we serve. He loves us. He's concerned about us. See, so whatever concerns you, he wants me to tell you, it concerns him.
the word of God says, the fervent effectual prayer of the righteous availeth much. And how one can chase 1,000 and 2, 10,000, letting us know when we're touching and agreeing. He said, I'm there in the midst. The God that is with you in the midst of your fiery furnace, he's right there. He's omnipresent. He's right there. He's all-knowing. He sees everything.

Someone may be scandalizing your name. Someone may be ridiculing you, gossiping about you, lying on you, falsely accusing you. But he wants you to know, and you feel like you're in the fiery furnace, and it feels like the flame has been turned up as high as it can go. But he wants me to let you know he's right there with you in the midst of it all. He's right there with you. He's your comforter. He's your comforter. He's your peace. He's your strength. He's your joy. He's your healer. For the word of God says, don't put your confidence in man or in woman, but put your confidence in Yahweh. He won't fail you. He won't leave you. He won't forsake you. He said, I'll be with you always. He is a deliverer. He is a deliverer. When you think about Moses, and when the children of Israel had Pharaoh and his army behind them, and the Red Sea before them, Yahweh asked Moses, Moses, what is it that you have in your hand? He had a rod. He said, stretch it out. And we know the story, how Yahweh parted the Red Sea and how the children of Israel began to walk on dry land all the way to the other side of the land flowing with milk and honey. But yet, Pharaoh and his army, they saw the children of Israel walking on dry land, on dry ground, and they said, we can do that too. But Yahweh let his enemies got in the middle, and he closed the Red Sea, and he said, Pharaoh and his army, they all got drowned. I want you to know. And before they even begin to go over, he said, the enemies you see today, you will see them no more. Letting you know, you may be going through your trials, your tests, your persecutions, but these enemies that you see today, you'll see them no more. God has a way of moving your enemies. God has a way of revenging the righteous. For the word of God says, the battle is not yours, but the battle belongs to Yahweh. So stand still. Stand still in the midst of it all. After you've done all, you know how to do. Even in the midst of the fiery furnace, stand still, because I want you to know Yahweh is working behind the scenes, even when you can't see him. Even when you can't see him, and it feels like you can't hear him, I want you to know he's working behind the scene. Said, why are you trying to figure it out? He's already worked it out. And it's working together for your good. So he said, be strong in the Lord and in the power of his might. He is the true and living God. The title once again for tonight is the God that is with you in the midst of the fiery furnace. Letting you know, God is with us. No matter what's going on, no matter what it looks like, Yahweh is with us in the midst of it all. Job said,

though he slay me, yet will I trust him. So just know, if Yahweh be for you, who can be against you? And while you're trying to figure it out, he said, just tell them, I've already worked it out. And it's working together. It's working together for your good. So continue to fight the good fight of faith. Continue to endure as a good soldier. See, you see soldiers, they get wounded sometimes. But they stand. They stand. They stand. And after you've done all you know how to do, he said, just stand. Just stand. While you're trying to figure it out, he's already worked it out. The God that is with you in the midst of the fire.

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1: Hallelujah. Good evening, everyone. Good evening. To God be the glory. For this is the day that the Lord has made. Therefore, we shall continue to rejoice and be glad in it. Yes, for he is Lord. He has risen from the dead, and he is Lord. Every knee shall bow, and every tongue shall confess that Jesus Christ is Lord. And with that being said, Father, in the name of Jesus, as I come before your people this evening to bring a word that you have given to me to bring forth to them, Father, I ask, Father, that you decrease me as you increase in me the more. Father, in the name of Jesus, I ask that you speak to me the way that you want to speak to me. Use me the way that you want to use me, Father, in the name of Jesus. And we believe that this word will fall on good ground and that it will accomplish that which you please and prosper in everything that you send it to do in the lives of your people. So we thank you, we praise you, we bless you, for this is your servant's prayer. I pray this prayer in the name of Jesus Christ and for his sake. Amen. This evening, I will be coming before you from the book of Philippians, the first chapter, verses 1 through 6. And I will be reading out the King James Version. And it reads as follows. Paul and Timotheus, the servants of Jesus Christ, to all the saints in Christ Jesus, which are at Philippi, with the bishops and deacons. Grace be unto you, and peace from our God, from God our Father, and the Lord Jesus Christ. I thank my God upon every remembrance of you, always in every prayer of mine for you, or for you all, making requests with joy for your fellowship in the gospel from the first day until now, being confident of this very thing, that he which has begun a good work in you will perform it until the day of Jesus Christ. And the focus verse is on verse 6. Being confident of this very thing, that he which has begun a good work in you will perform it until the day of Jesus Christ. And my question is for you today is, what are you thankful for? What are you thankful for? As it was written by Apostle Paul while he was imprisoned, especially to express gratitude for the Philippian church's generous financial support and their ongoing partnership in spreading the gospel. While he was in prison, they were sending him financial support and, you know, seeing to it that he had everything that he needed while he was in there. And so he was expressing his gratitude towards the Philippians church for their generous financial support and their ongoing partnership in spreading the gospel. And that's how we should be, you know, we should, you know, with the church, we are the church. The building, oh, yes, you know, that's the edifice. You know, that we come in and we worship in and we sing hymns and, you know, we be there to edify one another and we hear word from the Lord. We come in to learn God's word. But we're to support one another in each other's ministry in the name of Jesus. We're just to be supportive. God wants us to be supportive of each other's ministry. You know, one ministry, you know, we all make up the body of Christ. We're all in this together. We all have been given a great commission, that is to go and preach the gospel to all men, right, in the name of Jesus. So we're to support one another in our ministry. It doesn't matter how many people you got in your church. It doesn't matter. It doesn't matter if you're well-known. It doesn't matter. We're still supposed to be there to support one another in the name of Jesus, you know. So this is what Paul was expressing, his gratitude toward the Philippian church, because they supported him. Even while he was in prison, he wrote, if you recall, he wrote two-thirds of the New Testament in prison. He wrote 2/3 of the New Testament in the prison cell in the name of Jesus. So therefore, we are. He expressed his gratitude towards them for being there for him and supporting him even while he was in prison. And you know, not only you know in the ministry, but we support each other. Even when we're going through something, you know, or we are having situations in our own personal lives, right? We're to be there to support one another, right, in the name of Jesus. We are our brothers and our sisters' keepers. We're to be there if each other, if one of us need help or if one of us need prayer or if, you know, one of us need a financial blessing, we're to be there for one another, you know, because what we do for each other, you know, God will do for us in the name of Jesus, you know, because like I just said, we are our brothers and our sisters' keeper in the name of Jesus. And so this is why Paul wrote this first chapter of Philippians, to give his gratitude towards the Philippian church for their support and financial support that he was giving them. So, of course, we know that Paul wrote the letter to the Christians at Philippi from Rome, and this letter was written from Rome in AD 62, right, in the name of Jesus. And the theme of this chapter one, is that Paul encourages the Philippians to live as citizens of a heavenly city, growing in their commitment to serve God and one another. We're to serve God and one another. I'm going to repeat it again. We are to serve God and one another in the name of Jesus. Jesus is the supreme example of this way of life. Because if you notice, when Jesus did most of his ministry outside the church, that's number one. Okay, Jesus only was in the temple maybe a couple of times, but his main ministry was outside the church. He was in the countries. He was in the field. He was preaching and teaching the gospel. He was healing people. You know, he was delivering people from the different demon spirits and everything, right? He was healing people from their infirmities, right, in the name of Jesus. And even when the people were hungry, he turned water into wine. He took 5 loaves of bread and 2 fishes and fed the people of 5,000. And it was even 3,000 that he fed, right, in the name of Jesus. So Jesus did most of his work outside the church. He showed his commitment to God and to the people outside the church. And we are to follow Jesus' example, right? We are to follow his example. We don't have to stay in those churches. We go in the church. We go in that building to learn, but we come out to serve. We come out into the mission field. These the communities, the neighborhoods that we live in, that's the mission field. That's where God wants to use us at. That's where God wants us, you know, that's where we can serve God by serving other people in the name of Jesus. Because there's a lot of people that are out there hurting. There's a lot of people that are out there in need, spiritually, physically, financially, in the name of Jesus. And God wants to use us. He wants to work through us to meet those needs in the name of Jesus. That's the reason why it's called outreach. Because outreach is outside of the church, not inside of the church. Jesus even said in his word that he did not come for the righteous, but that for those the sinners to be saved, right, in the name of Jesus. We're to be serving outside of the church, not inside. We come in to learn, but we go out to serve in the name of Jesus. So this is what Paul was encouraging the Philippian citizens to grow in their commitment to serving God and others. Paul, Timothy, and Epaphroditus tried to be good examples as well. They wanted to be good examples as well. If you notice, Paul went from city to city. He went to, you know, Macedonia, and he went to all, you know, and was reaching the people right where they are in the name of Jesus. Him and Timothy. He told Timothy, he said, stir up the gift. He said, in Timothy, he was a young pastor, right, in the name of Jesus. But he told Timothy, he said, stir up the gift, right? He said, to use the gift, you know, to reach the people that God has placed them to reach, right, in the name of Jesus. So therefore, this is what Paul wants us to know in this day and time, that we're to use the gift that God has given us to serve people who are out there in need in the name of Jesus. God provides us with finances to serve them, right, to meet their need financially, right? God supplies resources like food and clothing and you know, even legal researches, right, resources, right, in the name of Jesus, to help the people who are in need, right, in the name of Jesus. He didn't supply these needs to us, or give these needs to us for us to keep to ourselves. No. He gave us these needs. He provided these needs for us, these resources for us, so that we could go out and meet the needs of the people in the community. You got a lot of people who are in need of food. You got a lot of people who are in need of clothing. You got a lot of people who would love to go back to school. You know, some of us, you know, who have no people, or even, you know, myself, you know, I share, you know, with people who, if they say that they want to go back to school, I connect them with my counselors at universities, and they talk with my counselors, right? And they set them up so that they can go back, you know, and go to the courses that they want to go to, you know, so that they can learn more about God's word in the name of Jesus. So, and I feel like God did not allow me to be enrolled in a university just for me to keep it to myself. No, he wants me to share it with others, to let others know that, yes, you can go back to school. No matter how young or how old you are, you can still go back to school if that's your desire. Because he told you to delight yourself. If you delight yourself in him, he shall give you the desires of your heart. So this is what Paul, Timothy, and Epaphroditus, they set a good example of this, right? Because they were always out reaching the people with what God had given them to reach people with, his word and the resources, right? With food and everything, right? In the name of Jesus. So anyway, Paul wrote the Philippians. He wrote this book of Philippians from prison, okay? He had several purposes in mind for writing this book, right? One was to tell them that Epaphroditus had recovered from a serious illness, because Epaphroditus was in a serious illness. But God is a healer, and he had Epaphroditus recovered from his illness, right, in the name of Jesus, in the name of Jesus. So, and then number two, to encourage them in their faith, right, because, you know, everything, you know, God wants us to continue to be encouraged in our faith, right? Yes, things happen around us. Yes, things, you know, even take place in our own personal lives, right? You know, situations come up, right, in the name of Jesus. But one thing for sure, right, we walk by faith and not by sight, right? We walk, you know, our faith is in God, right? We know that God is going to bring us out whatever we may be going through, right, in the name of Jesus. Because if we did it before, we got to remember that he will do it again in the name of Jesus. So we have to be encouraged in our faith, just like Paul wanted the Philippian church to be encouraged in their faith in the name of Jesus. You know, even when we can't see a way, right, or how we're going to pay a bill or anything, do you know God, he already knows about it. He already knows that you need a way to pay that bill, and he has already made a way for you to pay that bill. As long as you put him first, he says, seek first his kingdom and his righteousness, and he will add everything that you need unto you in the name of Jesus. So therefore, we don't have to be second guessing us. We don't have to be concerned about nothing, because we can cast all our cares upon him, because he cared for us. He said that he will perfect that which concerns us in the name of Jesus. So therefore, God, he already worked it out. You know, we may not see a way, but God has already made a way for us to be able to do whatever we need to do in the name of Jesus. And then thirdly, to assure the Philippians that he was still in good spirits. You know, one thing for sure, no matter what Paul went through, Paul was always in good spirits. He was injured. He was shipwrecked, right? He was still in good spirits. He was bitten by the serpent, a viper, right? And he was still in good spirit. Because you know why? Because he was in God. His faith and his belief was in God. His focus was on God, right? He knew that God was with him, right? He knew that God would never leave him nor forsake him, right, in the name of Jesus. And that's what we got to remember. We got to remember that no matter what we may go through, guess what? God is always with us. He's never left us. He will never leave us in the name of Jesus. He will always be with us. No matter what we may be facing, he will always be with us in the name of Jesus. And we have to be in good spirit knowing this, right? We don't have to be bottled up in our minds, you know, or wondering, you know, how am I going to do this? Or what if I do it? Or even taking faith in our own and leaning to our own understanding, trying to figure stuff out. No, we don't have to do that. We don't have to do that at all. We don't. Because we serve a God who's already made a way for us to come out, who already made a way for us and already turned situations around for us in our favor in the name of Jesus. So we don't have to be concerned about nothing. That we can stay in good spirit in the name of Jesus, knowing that God sees everything, knowing that God has already worked situations out, knowing that we can look towards him from which comes our help, because our help comes from him in the name of Jesus. So we don't have to, we can stay in good spirits. And then fourthly, he wanted the Philippians to thank, he wanted to thank them for their support, for their continued support. Just like I said earlier, he's thankful for the support that the Philippians gave him, right? When they blessed him financially, made sure that he had finances to do whatever he needed to do in the name of Jesus. So this is the purpose that God, that Paul wrote the book Philippians chapter 1, verse 6, right? Because he wanted the Philippians to know that he was truly appreciative and thankful for the financial support that he gave them, right, in the name of Jesus. So anyway, there was three main points in this Philippians chapter 1, right, verses 1-6, right? And the one point was the Roman citizens and honor culture. The city of Philippi was a prestigious Roman colony. Its citizens took great pride in their Roman statues, identity and loyalty to the empire. Okay, when Paul writes about completing a work and looking forward to the day of Jesus Christ, he is subverting this Roman honor culture. He reminds the Philippians that their true citizenship and ultimate allegiance belongs to Christ's coming kingdom, and that's what he wants us to know. Even though we're in this world, right, but he wants us to know that our true citizenship comes from being in Christ Jesus, right? Because Jesus truly is the one that, the reason why we live, move, and have this being, because Jesus, he took on our sins, who knew no sins, so that we can be reconciled and put back in right standing with our Father who is in heaven in the name of Jesus. And he even laid down his life for us, so that we could be reconciled back with our Father and have a right to the tree of life. So everything, every reason why we're still living in this land today is because of Jesus. Because when God sees us, he don't see us. He sees his son, Jesus, through us. And Jesus is even sitting at the right hand of God the Father, even pleading our case, right? And reminding God, I paid for her. I paid for him. My blood was shed for her. My blood was shed for him on the cross in the name of Jesus. Jesus paid it all. He paid a debt that he did not owe, because we owed a debt we could not even pay. He paid a debt with his life so that we could be reconciled and put back in right standing with our Father in the name of Jesus. So therefore, our citizenship and ultimate allegiance belong to Christ's coming kingdom. And then the second point was that the good work as partnership, right? The good work is as a partnership, right? In the original Greek, the term good work and partnership is koinonia, carrying heavy carries heavy and cultural tones of a business partnership or joint venture. We are in partnership with Christ. We are in partnership with Jesus. We are his, he's our big brother. He's our kinsman redeemer. He's our Lord and Savior. We are in partnership. That's the reason why it says, it is written that let this mind be in you, which was also in Christ Jesus. We are in partnership with Jesus, right? We are in koinonia, which means partnership, right, in the name of Jesus. And this is what Paul wanted the Philippians to know. The Philippians had sent a financial gift to Paul while he was in prison. Paul is assuring them that God is the ultimate benefactor of their generous partnership, and that God will ensure this shared mission succeeds, right? When we be there and we are in partnership with Jesus, right, Jesus makes sure that we have everything that we need in the name of Jesus. And when we be there for someone else, right, in partnership with our brothers and sisters, right, who are in need, right, he always makes sure that our needs are met and that we have the resources, or that we're able to give them the help that they need. And if we're not able to, we know somebody who can give them the help that they need in the name of Jesus. So this is what partnership means. Partnership means coming together, right, and working together in the name of Jesus. Even when we do outreach ministry, we come in partnership. We come together. We work together to go out to reach souls for God's glory in the name of Jesus. Being on one accord, being about a common purpose, and that is to see souls saved, right, in the name of Jesus. And we're not out there to draw attention to ourselves. We're out there to lift up the name of Jesus in the name of Jesus. We're out there to tell them about Jesus and all that he has done for them in the name of Jesus. This is what partnership does in the name of Jesus. We come together and reach souls for God's glory in the name of Jesus, and ensure shared mission succeeds in the name of Jesus. And then the last one, the day of Jesus Christ. This refers to the return of Jesus and the final judgment in face of suffering, local persecution and false teachers trying to disrupt the church. Paul offers a promise of perseverance, right? God is the one who initiates the spiritual transformation of the community, and he will faithfully sustain and perfect it until the day is, right, in the name of Jesus. Meaning that no matter what, you know, you may be facing, God is going to make sure that you come out with the victory in the name of Jesus. He's going to, and no matter what you may be dealing with within your own life, he's going to perfect it. He's going to make sure that it's complete until the day Jesus Christ return. God is not a God to give up on us. He does not give up on us in the name of Jesus. No matter what, we still need to be delivered from. No matter what, we still need to be healed from. God never gives up on us. He never gives up. We give up on one another, but he does not give up on us in the name of Jesus. And he said, he made a promise that he will perfect that which concerns us. He will bring it to completion to the day Jesus Christ returns, right, in the name of Jesus. So I'm asking you today, what are you thankful for? Are you thankful for just, you know, just being in the land of the living? Or are you thankful for that you have a relationship with our Lord and Savior Jesus Christ, and that you are in Jesus, and that you are being completed in the name of Jesus, and that God has not given up on you in the name of Jesus, no matter what? What are you thankful for? That's my message for you today. God bless you and continue to have a blessed evening.

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Are you looking for a reason to get away for a few days? 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

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Thank you so much for being a part of What's Your Story Ministry. For more information, call me at 267-210-6947. Once again, the number is 267-210-6947. I'm Debbie Edwards, the storyteller. God bless.

0: Debbie, how are you today?
1: Okay. Oh, man, I'm sitting here trying to get a title together. Can you believe it? I'm getting ready to go on in a couple minutes.
0: You know what you're doing. Everything will be okay, you know. Hey, just rely on the Lord. That's what you always say, right?
1: Yes.
0: Because, you know, you got to be ready at all times. Well, you know the word. You know what your word.
1: as long as you
0: have the word, you'll be okay.
1: Oh, yeah. It's easy for you to say.
0: I know, because I'm not speaking. Uh-huh.
1: How was your week anyway? How was your week?
0: My week was going pretty good. I know it got hot here, but, you know, it was okay. It kind of reminded me of home a little bit, but, you know, it was okay. I stayed indoors. I stayed where it was cool. I stayed where it was nice. I'm not going to get out there and do all that running around like some people. No, it's too hot. It was too hot for that. But what about your week? What about your week? How was your week doing?
1: Oh, man, my week was exciting. You know how you tell Jesus to order your steps. And I'm all dressed to go somewhere, you know what I mean?
0: Mm-hmm.
1: And next thing I know, I get a phone call, and he changed my whole event. I'm getting all dressed up to go to this event to see this pastor. I wanted to go and see this pastor. I had my mind made up. Matter of fact, I made my mind up a week ago. I'm not going to miss it.
0: Mm.
1: So I'm getting up and I'm getting dressed. Then I get a phone call.
0: What?
1: And he turned everything all around.
0: Uh-oh.
1: You need to go somewhere else. So sometimes, you know, you can make plans all you want to, but Jesus, he will turn it all around and send you somewhere else.
0: Oh, it must be very important that you had to be there, because, you know.
1: Oh, man, it was exciting. It was beautiful.
0: Oh, nice.
1: And you always have to go somewhere to allow God's light to shine through us, right?
0: Okay. So the Lord was used to say, no, I need you over. The Lord said, I need you over here instead of going where you thought you were going.
1: Yeah, exactly. I thought I was, I made this plan a week ago, getting ready. And he, as soon as I got dressed, he said, you're not going there.
0: Oh,
1: okay. At the last minute.
0: Well, he made sure you were dressed for it, that's for sure.
1: I was dressed for the occasion, yes.
0: Got
1: and then on dressed. My way, where I thought I was going, they're going to tell me, I made a mistake. It's not tonight. I'm just going to have a meeting. I said, well, honey, I guess I'm going to be in a meeting with you because I'm 5 minutes away. I've been driving an hour.
0: Well, like you said,
1: well, it's all good.
0: God has you ready for it. Well, I hope you're ready for tonight. I hope you're still ready for tonight, you know.
1: Oh, I don't have no choice.
0: Because you said, you have no choice, so I guess you're ready because you know they're ready for you.
1: Oh.

Yes. Hello, hello, hello. How y'all doing out there? Welcome, welcome to What's Your Story? Right here on WTMR 800 AM. Whatever you do, do not turn from this dial. I just want to thank everyone who is tuned in from 5 o'clock all the way until now. I just know that you was blessed, and I knew you heard a word from the Lord, because nothing but the word of God was given out from 5 until now. And, you know, make sure you call me and let me know. You say, storyteller, you know, I've been tuning in. I've been listening. I've been blessed. If you heard a word and you've been blessed by someone, just call me and let me know so I can, you know, pass on the message to the pastor or whoever preached that word. And maybe they can call you back and talk to you. You know, you may be going through something and you heard a word from someone this afternoon. And just call me and let me know. You know, my number is 267-210-6947. And once again, the number is 267-210-6947. You even may want to give a donation. God opened up your heart and said, you know what? I'm going to start blessing this ministry. It's nothing too small, too large, you know. Open up your hearts and let God use you. And call me. Call me and say, you know, I was tuned in and I've been blessed. And we want to hear from you, you know. We'll be on every week. And I'm telling you, God is really growing this ministry. And I thank God. And I give him all the glory and all the praise. And I thank every pastor, every teacher, every prophet, every apostle who brought the word, who bring the word on WTMR. We just thank God, because God is really expanding the ministry. What's Your Story? And also we have What's Your Story at midnight. Man, every Saturday from 5 until 10:30. And don't forget the midnight gospel train every Saturday and Sunday. We say Sunday through Monday from 12 midnight until 6 in the morning. And don't forget Wednesday, What's Your Story from 7 to 9. Thursday, What's Your Story at midnight from 12 to 5. Even on Friday, What's Your Story again at midnight. Start 11 o'clock on Friday until 4 in the morning. Let me tell you something. God is really blessing. I remember when I only had 10 minutes. I started out with 10 minutes. Years ago, I think, 10, 11 years ago, 10 minutes, I was with, you know, Anthony Mixon, Reverend Mixon in the afternoon, God Be the Glory broadcast, and God have really grown this ministry, and I give God all the glory and all the praise. But, you know, you have to stay prayed up. You got to allow God to order your stuff. You got to be obedient. You're going to go through some struggles. You're going to have to sacrifice for the ministry. Whatever God give you is always a sacrifice, and you have to press your way on. And it's not going to be always good times, but when the bad times come, we got to always remember that we are in training ground. But when God puts something on you to do, on your assignment, because this ministry and everyone who preached the gospel, we have to remember that we're all on an assignment. This is an assignment from the Lord, and we have to put the assignment first, not on a back burner. This is our platform to evangelize, to preach the gospel, go all across the nation. We have over 3 million people listening to this broadcast, so we got to give the word, and we got to sacrifice, and people got to get the word together every week. Bring this word on and preach the gospel. And sometimes you can still hear some of these sermons that being recorded during the midnight hour, because on that midnight gospel train, and that's what I'm there at WTMR Live. A lot of time I'll be playing a lot of ministries over again. And even some of the churches, you know, Deliverance, different churches, I've started playing on the air so people can see what's going on right here in Philadelphia to receive the word, you know, the word of God. And I just thank God for what he's doing. Now it is time for me to give the word. Now it's prayer time. Oh, Heavenly Father, we come to you, Father God.
in the name of your son, Jesus Christ. Father God, we come to praise you. We come to honor your name and glorify you, Father God. Father God, I thank you, Father God, for everything that you're doing here on WTMR, Father God. Father God, I ask you in the name of Jesus to allow me to decrease. Why don't you increase, Father God, and just take over. Take over in Jesus' name. Amen and amen. My title tonight is to allow God's light to shine through you. That's my title. Allow God's light to shine through you. So my title is going to be Let Your Light Shine. That's where I'm coming from. Let your light shine. Allow God's light to shine through you by showing love, kindness, forgiveness, patience, and truth wherever you go. Jesus said, let your light so shine before men that they may see your good works and glorify your Father which are in heaven. And that I'm coming from Matthew 5:16. Your light might be the hope someone needs today. Don't hide what God placed inside of you. Shine for his glory. Shine for his glory. Let your light so shine before men. This statement was part of a sermon of the mountain of Jesus, most important teaching. Who was Jesus talking to? Jesus was speaking directly to his disciples. But a large crowd was listening. And Matthew 4:25 says, people followed Jesus from Galilee, Jerusalem, Judea, beyond Jordan. And then, seeing the multitude, he went up into a mountain. And when he was set, his disciples came around him, and he opened his mouth and began to talk. So Jesus sat down, and a multitude was following him. And he sat down, and Jesus began to teach them. So there was two groups present. The disciples came close to receive instruction. The multitude was there nearby listening to what Jesus was teaching. Jesus was training his disciples to understand how citizens of God's kingdom should live. But his message was available to everyone in the crowd. What has Jesus meant by doing before this? Before Jesus preached this sermon, he had been traveling through Galilee, teaching in the synagogues. He was preaching the gospel of the kingdom. Jesus was doing all kind of miracles. He was healing. He was healing the sick and the ones with different diseases. He was delivering people that had been suffering. And because of the miracles of the healing, a great crowd began to follow Jesus. But Jesus did not only want people to follow him because of miracles. He wanted to teach them how their hearts, attitude, conduct, and character should change. In other words, Jesus was saying, do not only watch what I do, let me teach you how you are supposed to live. See, we need to learn how to live God's word. And one thing about Jesus, even though he was doing miracles, he wanted you to learn how to live.
not just because he gave you a miracle. He wanted you to learn of him, be able to learn how to live the word of God. Jesus, he began with what he called the Beatitudes in Matthew 5:3-12. Blessing of the poor in the spirit. He said, blessed are they that mourn. Blessed are the meek. Blessed are those who hunger and thirst after righteousness. Blessed are the merciful. Blessed are the poor in heart. Blessed are the peacemakers. It went on and on. Blessed are those who persecute for righteousness. Jesus was describing the character of the people who belong to God's kingdom. That's when he was here. Ye are those salt of the earth in Matthew 13. You are the light of the world. Jesus was telling ordinary people that their lives have a divine purpose. Do we all have a purpose? All the children of God, we have a purpose. We have an assignment that comes from the Lord. They were supposed to make a difference in the world. See, when you're a child of God, of the Most High God, and we're going to talk about this. After God done, Jesus done brought us in the kingdom because he had to draw us in. And he's the door. And after we become saved and we done got saved, we done became baptized, and I'm talking about after the cross here. After the cross and Jesus done died and now you're the child of God and all this, now you got to learn of him. Now you got to learn of him so you can be able to live the word of God. And that's what he was teaching them. Now he's teaching them about living the word of God. And even though there was a crowd of people there listening, this word was for everyone to learn. To learn of him. Even if you're not a Christian,

word so you could be able to live the word of God. And so when you go around people, and when you go around, you're in the darkness. When you walk in, honey, allow your light to shine. Allow God's light to shine through you. When I go in the atmosphere, and wherever I step and walk my feet, I allow God's light to shine through me because that's my life. And when we shine in a dark area, it lifts up because we are a child of God. We're walking with the light. We're walking with the Holy Spirit that lives in the atmosphere inside of me. So when evil come up and when people start talking different stuff that's not of God, you know, I smile. You got to get to a place in God. That's why it's so important to be in a relationship with Jesus. He was teaching the word. He was teaching them how to live the word. He was teaching them all about him. And when you get in a place with God, and when people start saying different things that's not of God, it makes you smile. You don't even have to say anything because that light that's inside of you is shining. When they talk negativity, just let the light shine. I'm going to tell you all about a testimony that happened to me today. And you don't have to say nothing. You don't have to allow the God light that's in you to shine in a dark place. Let it shine everywhere you go. What do it mean to allow your light to shine in the world? Jesus, he is the true source of the light. He later said, this is what Jesus said. He said, I am the light of the world. In John 8:12, therefore, believers, do not, he said, do not produce spiritual light by themselves. He said, we shine because Jesus lives in us. We don't produce light by ourselves. The light comes from Jesus that lives in the inside of us. Once you become a child of God, the Holy Spirit lives inside of us. Just as the moon reflects the light of the sun, believers are called to reflect the character of Jesus. His light, it shows through love. We show mercy. We show forgiveness. We show compassion. We show truth, integrity, faithfulness, and serve to others. When people see those qualities in us, they should be able to see evidence that God is working in our lives. Why did Jesus mention this? Why did he mention a city on a hill? Jesus said a city that is set on a hill cannot be hidden. That's in Matthew 14. A city built on a hill could be seen for a great distance, especially when its lamps were burning at night. Jesus was teaching that a person whose life has been changed by God should not remain spiritual invisible. See, when you learn the word of God, it ain't mean for you to just stay home and be all by yourself and not allowing God light to shine through you. We're supposed to be out there preaching the gospel, out there talking about Jesus just in a regular conversation so people can see the light that's shining us. They can see who? Jesus. They can see a change done took place in our lives. Why did Jesus talk about? He talked about different things in the Bible that's given us different demonstrations about how to let our light shine. He says, let your light. Jesus said your light because each believer has

personal responsibility. You cannot depend on your pastor's light to shine for you. You can't depend on your mother's light or other persons or different relationship with God. You must allow what God placed inside of you to be seen through your life. So shine. That's what I'm telling y'all today. So shine. Allow your light to shine. To shine means to give light, okay? Make something visible. You hear me? Jesus was not saying, try to look important. That ain't what he's talking about. He was saying, live in such a way that people can see the evidence of God that's in your life. And you, that's what he's talking about. Your light shine through your choices, your conduct, your work, your kindness, your faith and responsibility during duty time, difficult times, before men. Our faith is personal, but it is not supposed to remain complete private. People are watching how we respond. They are watching us, and that's why we have to make sure that God's light shine through us so he can get the glory. You hear me? That's how we supposed to love. And you will be tested. Trust me. That they may see your good works. The good works does not save us, but they give us visible evidence of a changed life. God's works include feeding the hungry, helping the needy, encouraging the brokenhearted, visiting the sick, forgiving others, speaking the truth, showing mercy, and treating people with love. That's what I mean. And that's what Jesus was talking about. So allow your light to shine. You hear me? Today, I want to talk from this subject right here. Allowing God's light to shine through you. That's what I want to talk about. Allowing God's light to shine through you. Allow God's light to shine through you. Let your light so shine before men that they may see the good works and glorify your Father, which are in heaven. I'm going to make this a right now word. You hear me? We got some people listening, and they don't understand the word of God because they're not a child of God. So I'm going to make it a right now word, a plain word for everyone to understand. Understand what I'm saying right here. Now, this is a right now word because we are living in a time when there is so much darkness. People are dealing with fear. They're dealing with anger, sickness. They're dealing with confusion, broken families, people depression, hating one another, violence, disappointment. Everywhere you turn, somebody is hurting. But Jesus said, you are the light of the world. You hear me? But Jesus said, you are the light of the world. Jesus was speaking to his disciples, but the multitude was also listening. He was telling them, you cannot allow darkness around you to put out your light that I have placed inside of you. Now, somebody need to hear that word tonight. Maybe if nobody else, it's for me first. That's what he said to me. And he's saying that to you, too. He said Jesus was speaking to his disciples. Let's say it again. But the multitude was also listening. And he was telling them, you cannot allow the darkness around you. You can be living in a situation where it's nothing but confusion, nothing but darkness,
nothing but sickness. You cannot allow that to put out your light that he done placed in you. And that is what God is saying to us today. You may be surrounded by darkness, but you are not have to become dark. That's what I'm saying. You may be surrounded by negativity, but you do not have to become negative. People may mistreat you, but you do not have to mistreat them. People may lie on you, reject you, overlook you, or hurt you, but you still have a responsibility to represent Jesus. Jesus said, let your light shine. You hear me? He said, let your light shine. That means do not hide your love because of somebody hurt you. Do not hide your kindness because somebody took advantage of you. Do not stop helping people because somebody was ungrateful. Do not stop praying because your answer has not come yet. Do not stop believing because your situation has not changed. What did Jesus say? Keep shining. I don't know who I'm talking to, but I want to tell you, honey, you keep on shining. Sister, keep shining. Brother, keep shining. Mother, keep shining. Father, keep shining. Sister, keep shining. Brother, keep shining. Your light shines when you love people who you are difficult to love. Let the light shine. Your light shine when you forgive people who never apologize to you. Your light shine when you encourage somebody while you are still going through your own troubles. Your light shine when you choose peace instead of confusion. Your light shine when you tell the truth. Live right. Treat people with compassion. Somebody is watching how you handle the storm. Remember, we're constantly being tested day by day. Let me tell you, the devil will come up against you. Jesus is going to allow things to happen for us to be tested to strengthen us. And that's why we got to keep on keeping on. When trouble comes, allow the light to shine. When people say things that are not too kind, allow your light to shine. Because people are watching you. They are watching you. Let me tell you, people watching you. Let me tell you a quick testimony. Today I was in a jewelry store. And I was buying a special gift for someone. And I was telling the lady, I said, you know, I want to buy this cloth. It was a necklace with rubies. And I said, I want to buy this cloth for someone who's special in my heart. And next thing to know, the sales lady said this to me. She said, have this person been good to you? Have they been in your life when you was going through? I said to myself, while she was talking, I said, now listen to this. The devil done jumped inside this sales lady, and she should be, don't worry about who I'm buying it for and all this other stuff. She should be trying to get a sale so she can get her commission. But the devil is sitting there talking to this lady, trying to convince me that I should not be buying this cross for this special person because they not worthy. And why the devil talking? Guess what it was making me do? See, that's how you know your relationship with Jesus. Honey, why the devil was talking, it was making me want to really buy this cross now for real. Honey, I'm trying to buy a cross for someone special, but the sales lady telling me, asking me all these questions, because it wasn't the sales lady. I knew it was Satan himself talking to her, letting me know, don't buy this cross.
And that's my testimony. And this testimony, I'm glad to share it with you because it fits with Matthew 5:16 perfectly. Whenever the cell lady meant to harm, you hear me? She don't even know what she's saying to me. She know what she's saying because the devil using her quite well. But what did I do? I let my light shine in the jury story today. I allow it to shine because I went on and purchased that cross. It didn't matter what the enemy was saying. While I was purchasing the cross, the cell lady behind the counter asked me all kind of questions, didn't even know me, and she was saying nothing positive. Everything she was saying was negative. And I didn't say a mumbling word. See, that's the way to allow your light to shine. Don't say, see, some things you ain't got to say. You ain't even got to respond to the enemy. Just allow your light to shine, honey. And by me allowing that light to shine, I never even asked her. I said, Miss, bag up this cross. Bag up this necklace that I'm going to buy my special friend today. That's how I allow God light to shine. You hear me? At that moment, I felt the enemy was trying to use that question to bring negative thoughts back into my mind. That question could have made me remember all the things I lost during the years when me and that person wasn't close. I could have made me think about the times. It's trying to make me think about the times when me and that person wasn't so kind to each other. It could have made me become bitter. It could have made me change my mind. It could have made me put the cross back and walk away with sadness, negativities, want me to remember the past. But let me tell you, when you are a child of God, we have forgiveness in our heart. You can't allow the devil to bring up the past. You got to move on to the future because it's a new day. And guess what? I did not argue with the cell lady. I did not become angry. I never said a mumbling word. I simply continued to purchase that cross. Because I wanted God light to shine through me. The cross was not about what kind of gift I want to buy the person. The cross represents what Jesus has already done for both of us, for all of us. Jesus forgave us when we did not deserve forgiveness. Jesus loved us when we was far away from him. Jesus did not hold our past against us. Therefore, I was not going to allow that lady what she was saying because the enemy was trying to destroy the glory of God. But honey, guess what it allowed me to do? It allowed me to celebrate what God had done for me. It allowed God to get the glory. The enemy wanted me to look backwards, but God was telling me to look at what he was restoring. The enemy wanted me to remember the separation, but God wanted me to celebrate what he had already done in my life. The enemy wanted me to count the years that I had lost. But honey, he was on his job. So I want to tell you, and I don't know who I'm talking to, and I don't know who going through what, but I want to tell you this. Remember, allow your light to shine. When you choose forgiveness, honey, allow your light to shine instead of bitterness. Allow the light shine when you chose love instead of holding grudges. Allow your light to shine when you refuse to allow someone's words to pull you back into an ungodly character because it's not God, it's Satan. Matthew 5:16 says, let your light shine before men,
that they may see your good works and glorify your Father which are heaven. I did not have to preach a sermon in the jewelry store. My action became my sermon. You hear me? If I continue to purchase that cross, I was saying God had healed my heart. God has answered my prayers. God has restored that person back in my life. I will not allow the past to destroy what God is doing in the present. Sometimes let your light shine means keeping your mouth closed, allowing your action to speak. I bought that cross because of what God had instructed me to do and laid on my heart to do. So let me tell you something. Whenever you're going through, allow your light to shine. God called you and me to love, to show love. God called us to forgive. God called us to celebrate. Let me tell you something. Don't allow the devil to steal your joy. The cross was not just a gift for this special person in my life. It was evidence that God can restore what has been broken for 50 years. So remember, and I want you to walk away with this. Allow your light to shine so God can get the glory. God bless you. Thank you for listening. God bless.

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And good evening, everyone. And once again, you're listening to the Gospel Music Block Party. My name is Dan Murphy, and I do hope and pray that you're having a good day today. And even though we had a little bit of everything today, we had some sun, we had some clouds, we had some heat, we had some rain. And that's okay, because however the day may seem, one thing we always know is that this is the day that the Lord has made. And yes, I am going to rejoice in it. That's what we're going to do, because we know God is always providing for us. And yes, we do need the rain. It helps things grow and keeps things pretty. But it also knows that it gives us a chance to just listen to more gospel music, because we got a rainy day. Hey, let's listen to some gospel music too. And that's okay, because we know there are some great gospel artists, but we also got to go in the past sometimes to see who influenced who. And I got one that is kind of underrated, but was, I always liked him. But it was one of those things where his sound was very much influenced by others, but yet he made it his own. And I'm talking about Darryl Coley. Those who know him, yes, you know the type of songwriter he was. And he was a very good songwriter and singer, and he knew how to perform. And yes, when I say write a song, he wrote some biggies in the gospel world. But we'll let his music speak for himself. That's how come we're just going to say, take it away, Darryl Coley.

Praise the Lord. Oh, come on, let me hear you clap your hands in the house. We're here tonight because He is God, huh? Come on.

And there we have the first two songs by Daryl Coley. And they were the songs Because He's God. And the next one was Thank You, Lord. Told you every gospel artist have to have a thank you song. And that's a great thing. And Daryl Coley can be very thankful. And as you can see, he has a traditional style about him, but also a rather jazzy style about him. And I always point that out because he was a very jazz-influenced person. It's hard to believe that Daryl Coley has actually passed away in 2016. So it's been 10 years since he passed, but this is one of the guys that helped influence gospel music, and he was influenced very much so by another person that was a little bit controversial at the time in gospel music, and that was Edwin Hawkins. You see, back when Daryl Coley was a young man, now this is a guy who was raised in California, so he's one of those California guys, so, you know, that had a whole little few there that was very talented, one of them being Edwin Hawkins. And Edwin came out with the song Oh Happy Day. Now, thing is, Daryl Coley was about 13, 14 years old, and he heard the song, and it very much influenced him. Now, this was a guy that was very influenced by gospel music from his mother, who helped raise him because his family had a divorce, so mom raised him with some of his siblings. And so, as he said, there was classical music, jazz, gospel in the house. So when he heard Oh Happy Day, that really hit his ear. And from then on, he was doing some things in gospel music, singing with choirs at a young age, as a teenager, hooking up with ensembles, and very much into music, and even graduating from music, and I think degree in it. And so he even ended up performing with Edwin Hawkins and joining his group for a little while there. But he also did so much in the world of music. His first album actually did very well, getting a Grammy nomination. And he did things with TV and movies. And as I said, he wrote some great songs. If you ever heard the song Sovereign, or heard the song He's Preparing Me, and the one I like is Jesus Saves. Those are some great songs that he wrote, that he did. And as a performer and a songwriter, he really did a lot in the gospel music world. But a little underrated because you got guys like Edwin Hawkins and Walter Hawkins in front of you. But Daryl made his own little mark in that time frame. And that is really something to see. And you can see, yes, he had a lot of classical style to him, but a lot of jazzy style to him also. So that's a little bit of Daryl Coley summed up there for you. Don't forget, you may hear more of Daryl throughout the night because we have more gospel music, more ministry all night long. So 12 midnight to 6 a.m. It is the midnight gospel train coming your way. 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And don't forget, you get us on the WTMR app as well. Something else you get as well? More great music by Daryl Coley.

0: Hallelujah.
1: Here we go. Here we go. Here we go.

And there we have the last two songs by Daryl Coley, and they were called Second Chronicles, and the last one there, Lean On Me. As I said, Daryl Coley, very talented person, songwriter, worked with everybody, worked with people in the secular world, in the gospel world. If you needed a great songwriter or somebody to do something, he was one of those that you got. And I mean, he worked with jazz artists, popular artists. He worked with gospel artists. And it is something to see just that talent just begin to shine. And I always find it funny because he did play Bleeding Gums Murphy in an episode of The Simpsons called Dancing Homer. He was the voice of Bleeding Gums Murphy. So good one for Daryl. Did a little bit of everything, you could say, and it is something. And that's one of the people that did influence gospel music, especially that contemporary sound that came out. So, yes, it is Daryl Coley for you. And I got another person coming up who, well, his dad was very much into gospel music, working with everybody. And unfortunately, his father died early, but that didn't stop him. Because this young man is making a name all for himself. And even though he's the third, the junior was pretty big, and the third is doing quite well for all for himself. But that's because, hey, you can just say he knows who God is, and just wonderful is that name. And also he knows that there's no failure in the Lord, and that Jesus is always his help. But I'll let you know more about him after our little break.

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And we're back with more of the Gospel Music Block Party. And as I said, I got a young man here. And even though he's the third, he's really making a mark of his own. And as I said, he knows that the Lord is great. And you know, all he can say is wonderful is your name. Kind of like his dad did. And he also knows definitely who God is. And that there's no failure in him. And that, hey, when it comes to Jesus, hey, that's his help. And if you haven't guessed, I'll say the first title there was Wonderful Is Your Name. And his version of God is, which is a little bit faster. But yes, you should have guessed that I'm talking about none other than Melvin Crispell III. That's right, Melvin III. Remember the third? His dad was a famous songwriter who worked with everybody. And we'll get more into that a little later, but this young man, as I said, is definitely making a mark for himself. Even did some covers lately that is beginning to get known, but it is something to see this young guy just continue to grow. He was on a TV show when I first saw him, and that's when it was revealed who this guy was. But his music and his style, his voice, is all coming into his own. And I'm sure his dad would be very glad, happy, and his mom would too, because he was very talented also. But we're going to let him speak for himself, his music speak for itself, and just let this young guy just continue to grow and grow and grow. And that's how come we're just going to say, take it away, Melvin Crispell III.

And there are the first two songs by Melvin Crispell III. And they are Wonderful Is Your Name, which was actually a song that Melvin Crispell Jr. wrote for Hezekiah Walker when you hear the song Wonderful Is Your Name. Yes, that is the song. And it is interesting because, well, I'll get into that a little bit later. The second song is called The Blessing, and they're both from his first album there. And the thing about, as I said, Wonderful Is Your Name, was when he was on BET's Sunday's Best, because he won BET's Sunday's Best that year that he was there, and that's when Kirk Franklin recognized him, actually, and some others did also. But the thing was, the reason why they say is because he had lost his father when he was 16 and his mother when he was 18. His mom was a well-known singer throughout the gospel world, performing several songs for choirs and things. And dad was a great songwriter and had some albums of his own self. And so it was really something to see the young man there. And they were very much encouraging him to continue on because this is a legacy that's there. And he is basically living up to the family legacy, very much so. Not bad from the kid from North Carolina. And you would say, with all that pressure on him, but not really, because he's relying on God to do everything. And yes, God has made this kid his own career, and he's standing out on his own. This young man has really done things. He's been nominated for Doves and Stellars now, and he's like I said, he did a nice song. His take on God is a very good one. If you want a nice little upbeat version of it, it's great to listen to, and it's very much gospel. And he has that unique voice, which allows him to do so much as far as vocals and singing and a nice blend. But the kid is really making a nice move on his own, and we just thank the Lord for that and keeping his focus on gospel. And that's how come I said he's being blessed so much. And he has that almost like a Daryl Coley, a little jazzy style to him too, but it's traditional, it's more modern, it's jazzy. He can stretch it out to any place and every place, and he loves the worship, and that's what we love about this guy. So keep it up, Melvin the Third. Yes, the third one is doing quite well, and you may hear more of Melvin throughout the night, so don't forget, 12 midnight to 6 a.m. It is the Midnight Gospel Train coming your way, 12 midnight to 6 a.m., both on Sunday and Monday morning. And it's all right here, 800 on the AM dial, also on the World Wide Web at www.wtmrradio.com, also a part of TuneIn.com and iHeartRadio. And you don't forget to get us right here on the WTMR app as well. And of all that, don't forget, you get more great music by Melvin Crispell III.

And there are the final two songs by Melvin Chris Bell III. They were Restored, which was a cover of a J. Maw song. And the last one there was Hold On, which is the cover of a Ty Tribbett song. Told you he did some covers. And you can see his style that he puts in there. Very talented young man that is, as I said, making a mark all on his own. Just like his dad, who made his mark being a famous songwriter and performer as well, Melvin Chris Bell Jr. This is Melvin Chris Bell III, and he is definitely making his own mark, and it's great to see that with the tragedies that happened in his life early on as a teenager, he did not let that stop him, and he is pursuing and going in directly in the direction that the Lord is leading him to. And so just continue to pray for this young man, that he just continues on in that way of the Lord and just continues on and be strong in it. Pray for them all, that they stay gospel and stay true to God, and stay, continue to pray for one another as well. But we can help you out there, because remember, we have more gospel music and ministries throughout the night, so we'll do our part in helping you. But the Midnight Gospel Train is coming up, 12 midnight to 6 a.m. It is the Midnight Gospel Train. That's 12 midnight to 6 a.m. both on Sunday and Monday morning. And it's all right here. It's part of your gospel music all night long on the week.

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0: God's got a blessing.
1: God's got a blessing.
0: Everybody say that with me. God's got a blessing.
1: God's got a blessing.
0: If you really believe it.

0: mama say, God's got a blessing.
1: God's got a blessing.
0: Everybody.

doing out there? Welcome, welcome, welcome to What's Your Welcome, welcome, welcome to the Midnight Gospel Train. How y'all doing out there? This is Minister Debbie, that was known as the Storyteller. I had to come on and say how y'all doing to the listening audience. Whatever you do not turn from this dial. Get ready for the talk show. Get ready for that talk show. Come on now. Can you handle the truth? That's the name of the talk show. Can you handle the truth? So stay tuned.

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0: Hello, hello, hello. Wait a minute, wait a minute. Who's there at the door?
1: Door not.
0: Who is that? Look what, look who's here. I can't believe it.
1: Who's here? Who's here? I know.
0: Your sister, where's she been? Where you been?
2: Hello, hello. Oh my, I've been just traveling, going some places.
0: Oh, you know. Wow, we miss you.
2: Oh, I missed you all too.
0: So what's been going on in your life? Come on, tell us the good news.
2: I tell you, Yahweh has been so good. So good. There's so much going on. I just don't even know where to start.
1: Oh, just start somewhere, you know. I know you've been traveling. I know you've been doing everything else. You always like to travel, so come on, give us your adventure.
2: Well, I tell you, you know I love to sing. You know I love to worship and praise Yahweh. So, you know, I was visiting over in the islands, and, you know, my relatives, I have relatives, me and my brother, we have relatives over in the islands, and they know I love to sing. So they invited me to their church, and... you know, I got to worship and to sing and spend time with them and just worship God. And so amazing. There was someone, you know, in the congregation, and I didn't remember him, but he remembered me. And he remembered me singing because he know me love to sing.
1: Okay.
2: And he said, listen, you know that God has anointed you to do what you do. And what would you think about me? Offering you a contract.
0: Oh,
2: okay. You know. Oh, my God. I was so excited because I tell you, I was praying. I was believing Yahweh for that, to open up the doors. But, you know, he let me know how we can't lean on the arms of flesh. We've got to trust him. Mm-hmm. And at times I tried to do it on my own. But I tell you, I know that this was from Yahweh. And I just praise him for that opportunity. So, I will be going into the recording studio.
1: Okay.
2: Maybe in September. So I'm so looking so forward to it. Oh, my God. I'm so excited. Oh, my God. I'm excited. So much is just going on.
1: Yeah,
2: so much. Oh, my God. And you won't believe it. I met this nice, nice gentleman. I couldn't believe it.
0: Oh, my God. What? What?
2: Oh, my God.
1: Okay, go on.
2: I couldn't believe it. I couldn't believe it. I was so shocked. I was truly shocked.
1: Okay.
0: Wow, I got to get my dancing shoes. You hear this?
2: Oh, my God. Oh, my God. You know that's right.
0: My dancing shoes.
2: I'm just so excited. He's a nice gentleman. I trust Yahweh.
1: Mm-hmm.
2: You know, mm-hmm. Like I said, don't lead to your own understanding. You know, all your ways acknowledge him.
1: Yep.
2: So I'm just trusting the process, trusting in seeing what he's going to do. Because I won't lean to my own understanding, but I will say, he seems to be so nice.
0: Oh, wow.
1: The opportunities come.
2: He seems to be so nice.
1: Trust in the Lord, that's right.
0: Yes, I heard you on the radio talking about flesh. What do you mean by that? I heard that earlier.
2: Well, you know, it says, lean not on the arms of flesh. I was looking at, in the book of Chronicles, Second Chronicles, I was reading Second Chronicles, and it started at the 8th verse. You know, and it was just talking about, with him is an arms of flesh. Letting you know, with man, when they went to battle, they battled with the flesh. They went out in the flesh. But it lets you know, but they said, but when we go out in Yahweh. We go out in the power of Yahweh, and he fights our battles. So let me know, I don't care. We cannot afford to lean on the arms of flesh because they will fail us. Nor can we put our confidence in flesh because it will fail us. It will disappoint us.
0: Mm-hmm.
2: So we can't afford to do that.
0: Mm.
2: We cannot afford to lean because guess what the Word of God says? There is no good thing that dwells within this flesh. So whatever we do, we can't afford it. We can't afford it to lean on the arms of flesh because it will fail us. It will disappoint us.
0: Mm.
2: We cannot. We cannot. Whatever we do, we must keep our confidence in Yahweh, our faith in him, and lean not on the arms of flesh.
0: Wow, what do you
2: think?
0: Go ahead.
2: Mm. Oh, no, go. You go.
0: What do you think, Dante, you're not saying much.
1: Well,
0: what do you mean to you?
1: I'm going with my sister. Look, I know, because trust me, I've been through that.
0: Really? What do you mean?
1: I remember at that time I told you with the lady, and I, you know, got so wrapped up in her, and then, you know, she ends up leaving me. I'm trying to do things on my own, trying to get things back together, and it just was not working out.
2: I told him.
1: You know, that's true. She did try to tell me, you know, don't trust her. She was like, oh, she was trying to do it. Yes, she was. But I was not listening to her. You know, I was just so wrapped up in things. And
2: I caught.
1: She just, you know, so I know what she's talking about. Oh, yeah.
2: But I prayed for me, brother. I prayed. I seen the enemy afar off. He couldn't even see him. Mm-hmm. I saw him. Now, I'm telling you, she was fine. Boy, was she fine?
1: She was fine, mm-hmm. But you know the whole thing, like you said, you know, like, oh, don't trust her. You were saying, like, well, mm-hmm. you better be careful with that one and things that, you know, I was not seeing, but, you know, you were seeing it. Some other friends of mine were seeing it, saying, mm-hmm. I don't know about mm-hmm. this one, man. You better be careful with her. Just find out she's leaving me for somebody else, or I know about you me trusting in myself, trying to make it work, and I'm trying to do things. Oh, I can win her back. And it's like, no.
2: Oh, my God. Like,
1: I was, you know, it took me out of everything. I was so depressed. I was so down because I was trying to do it. And, you know, so I know. Yeah, don't, you can't rely on yourself all the time. You know, hey, trust in God. He'll take you the right way.
2: I know it's right. My God.
0: Mm-hmm. Wow. Yes. Do not depend completely on people, human strength, money, connection, or your own ability. Put your confidence only in God.
2: Yes.
0: We let our own self down. Can you imagine trying to put confidence in man and flesh, like you say? And a lot of times we put our own self down.
1: Mm-hmm.
0: Mm-hmm. Right?
1: Yeah, we can do that very quickly. Oh, yeah.
2: Yes, you can. Oh, my God.
1: You know,
2: disappointment after disappointment after disappointment after disappointment. Oh, my.
0: Yes.
2: But, you know, heartache.
1: That's a good thing with, you know, the Lord. You know, he even when things don't go the way you think it should go, you find out mm-hmm. that it's better. You find out that it did go a good way for you. That's the thing about God. It always works out for you. That's
2: amen. For your good.
1: For your good, and you find out some things work out best for you that way. So, as they say, keep that trust in God, yes.
2: My God. He won't fail you.
0: Yeah. God's, fail what God says, stop depending on people to do what only I can do. What
2: my
0: he
2: God,
0: can
2: I
0: do.
2: Know.
0: So we got to stop depending on people. People can change. People can disappoint you. People can make promises and not keep them. But God is faithful. So how can I keep a promise to you when I promise myself that I'm going to stop doing this, I'm going to eat better, and then I mess up when it comes to me?
2: My God.
0: That's deep, that's right?
2: True.
0: But when it comes to somebody else, people they're going to try to stick you. Well, your word got to be your bond, and you got to do
2: my
0: this.
2: God.
0: That's how they talk, you know what I mean? And people don't realize you hurt people's feelings. It's a two-edged sword, you know? That goes both ways.
2: My God.
0: So and people look for you to do all this and do all that for them, and then they turn around and they can't do the same for you.
2: Yeah, that's so true now.
0: Right?
2: Oh, amen. Mm-hmm. So true. I totally agree.
0: So that's why God is calling us to take our eyes off in human and put all our trust in him. Start worrying about who did not support you or who walked away from you, who refused to help you. When God is your source, there it is. Come on now.
2: Yes,
0: God is our source. Why don't we just take it to God instead of waiting on everyone else?
2: God.
0: What do you think about that?
1: And I think that's something that, you know, you got to learn to do sometimes, because, you know, if you spend all your life not relying on the Lord, then all of a sudden you're supposed to get, you have to get used to that type of thing, you know? Because our first instinct is to handle it ourselves.
2: That's right.
1: And
2: that's
1: your first instinct is to handle it yourself. You try to handle it. What can I say? You try to handle it. And then you'll find out it's not going quite the way you want. So,
0: and then they walk right on past God to come to somebody else because, you know, God can't do it fast enough. So they go around asking all these people, and then they'll do it but get their feelings hurt because they can't help you either.
2: And you got to have patience. You got to have patience, my God. Be anxious for nothing, but with everything in prayer and supplication, let your request be made known, my God.
0: And did that don't do but start confusion, separation, feelings being hurt, right?
1: Mm-hmm. Yes, it can. Yes, that it can. It can.
2: My God.
0: So we got to be so, we got to watch that. Your help do not come from flesh. Your help, it comes from the Lord. Trust him. That's lean it. On him. Watch, you know what I mean? And he'll make a way for you. He said, the only one said, I will never leave you. So why not go to God?
2: Amen, amen. I know it's right. I know it's right. You can trust him. You can put your confidence in him, your faith in him. He won't leave you. He won't leave you. Never will he abandon you. He won't reject you. My God, I tell you, that's something.
1: That is so true. That is so true.
0: But it's easy to take your eyes off in God.
2: Oh, yes, it is.
0: Woo! It's easy.
2: Mm-hmm. Yes, it is.
1: Yeah, it is.
0: People don't want to admit that, but it's the truth.
2: Just let the right opportunity come along. Oh, my God. Oh, my God. So,
0: and what about when you in the storm and everyone around you can't help you?
1: Yeah.
2: My God.
0: Nobody can help you in the mix of the storm. What is that telling you?
1: You have to keep relying on the Lord. You know, you have to rely on God that, you know, he will keep you in the midst of the storm. You know, that's what he said. He's going to keep you in the midst of the storm.
2: My God.
1: So, you know.
2: That is so true.
1: Okay. So.
0: And that storm is taking away everything I have. Jesus.
1: Okay, so.
0: That's deep, right? Because you know them storms can take away a lot of stuff in your life.
1: So here's my the God. Test.
0: Go ahead. What's the test?
1: When everything is taken away from you.
0: Woo! Then what?
1: That's the question. What are you going to do?
0: What are you going to do?
1: Well, like we always say that the Lord will take care of us. The Lord is there in the midst of the storm and everything else. And you've been praying to God to keep you through and to get you through this, to get you through that. And I remember a long time ago, young guy in the Lord. And I'm praying to God, you know, I want to know you better, Lord. I want to know you better. Right? That's my prayer. Mm-hmm. Because I'm young, I'm reading the Bible, fasting, doing those things. I want to know God better. And just when it felt like I was knowing God better, I lost my job.
2: Mm. My God.
1: Now I'm unemployed. Mm. Huh? Mm. And I even went to God and went, Lord, I said I want to know you better. Did you hear me? No, I want to know you better. I just lost my main job here. I mean, I need this job. You know, this is how I pay my bills and everything. So luckily I was living with my parents, thankfully. I was. But it was the type of thing where, why'd I just lose my job? I didn't do anything wrong. The job was like, well, we're cutting back. You're going. Bye. And it's like, what'd I do? I ain't doing nothing wrong. Even people on my job was like, what'd you do? What happened? Why'd they get rid of you? I don't understand. Job just coming back, huh? Okay, I'm a devotional leader, and I'm, you know, the Lord will do all this, and, you know, God can do anything. Uh-huh, yeah, you just lost your job. Can you do anything?
0: Uh-oh.
1: I thought you said trust in the Lord. And it took me a while to find a job. It took me like a year.
0: Whoa.
1: Got bill collectors now.
0: Oh, no.
1: Calling me up.
0: Oh, no.
1: We need the money. I ain't got none.
2: Oh, no.
1: Of course, they want to threaten you, like, you know, well, can you borrow this from your mom? Can you get this from your dad? I ain't got no money, man. I mean, I will. Yeah, right. They're not believing me, and I'm telling the truth. I'm not, like, you know, trying to avoid you. I'm just trying to tell you I ain't got it.
2: My goodness.
1: And so, are you trusting in the Lord then? And tell me, why should you? You prayed to God. Lord, help me find a job. Nothing.
0: Wow.
1: Lord, help me find a job. Nothing. You going out looking for job? Nothing. Going out, trying to find a job, nothing. Going on the website career, Monster, and all these things, looking and looking, nothing. Not even an offer.
0: Wow.
1: Should I trust God?
0: Yes.
1: Why? I'm praying. Where is he?
0: Right.
1: Why do I not have this job? Especially when you are hearing testimonies of people in church. I was out of work one day. I prayed to the Lord and I found a job right away. Just when I was walking by this one store here, and I'm like, what the world? How did he find a job?
0: I want to ask you a question. So, okay. What did you learn from that?
1: Well,
0: that experience.
1: I'm going to tell you what I told my congregation. Because like I said, I was a devotional leader, right? Get up there, you sing devotional songs, and you want to lead the testimony service and telling people to praise God and everything, good times, bad times. So the thing I did was I got up there, I'm singing songs, you know, power, wonder-working power in the blood of the Lamb and how the blood works and everything else. And so I was the first one to testify. I said, okay, people, I got to tell you something. Prayed to the Lord, and I lost my job. I'm up here, unemployed, singing to the Lord, singing about praising God, about God can provide and everything else, right? And that's when I said, do you mean what you say? Or is it just in the good time that you say the Lord will provide everything for you? Or are you going to stand up here and sing this song, not knowing when, where, how, what, or who is going to bless you? So you either say, because, you know, we always say, I believe God.
0: Yes.
1: I believe God that he will do just as he says.
0: Mm-hmm.
1: Trust and obey, believe him and say, I believe God. Yeah, right. You ain't got a job.
0: Mm.
1: There ain't nothing on the horizon. You ain't one of those people that got blessed walking down the street and the guy drove up and went, hey, you need a job? You know, nah, that didn't happen. So are you going to trust God or not? And that's what I told my congregation.
0: Did anybody that at church will offer you a job?
1: Nope.
0: Wow.
1: Nothing. Like I said, there was nothing. Nobody's offering me a job at church. Nobody's offering me an opportunity to do anything. Nope. Didn't happen. But my testimony was, I'm up here trusting God. I don't know how, I don't know when, I don't know what. So I sang the songs like I always did.
0: Every Sunday.
1: Mm-hmm. Every Sunday. I was dutiful, I was doing everything. And I just said, you either believe him, and that's the thing, we believe him in the good times, great, but what about the bad times?
0: So when God did bless you, did you end up with a better job?
1: Oh, yeah, I ended up with a better job. I ended up with, the Lord opened up door and opportunity, as they say, sometimes you're not even expecting.
0: Go ahead.
1: And so, you know, when the Lord does bless you, and I remember one mother of the church testified, I was in one of their services. Man, I couldn't stand that lady. Because I was in the struggling time and she was in the blessing time.
0: Wow.
1: So she was being blessed. She was standing up every Sunday. I retired from my job, and the Lord blessed me to work right where a thing that I always wanted to do. And then the Lord blessed her with, you know, things at her house. The Lord blessed her with the car. The Lord blessed her with the... And I'm up there like, man, I can't get a thing. But I also said, the Lord says, when it's your time. Because sometimes people are being blessed. That's their blessing time. It's not your blessing time yet.
0: Mm-hmm.
1: So when it becomes your blessing time, what will you be doing?
0: Mm-hmm.
1: And then I remember when I had the time when I'm saying, the Lord bless me with the job. The Lord bless me to pay my bill. The Lord doing this. The Lord doing that. And I was sounding like her, where all these, the Lord is just blessing me. And I'm feeling like, hey, the Lord is just blessing me with this. The Lord is just blessing me with that. I just thank God for everything that he's doing for me. And all I could think of was, I remember when I was on the other end. And all that sells you when people are giving their testimonies is what God can do for you. When it's your turn, then you will be the one praising God, telling how the Lord blessed you when you had nothing, when you had, you know, had to go through. Because you have to go through a storm. You have to go through things. Mm-hmm. And even on that earlier time, because I'm mixing up different times when the Lord blessed me through some rough periods. But even on that first time and how it was, I remember when I said, Lord, I want to know you better.
0: Mm-hmm.
1: So I went, oh, wait a minute. Is that why I lost my job?
0: Boo!
1: Because I wanted to know the Lord better. How do you know the Lord better? Through good times or bad times?
0: Both.
1: Well, how do you know if God is really working for you? Through good? How do you know if a person is really with you? Is it through the good times or through the bad times?
0: Bad times.
1: Through the bad times.
2: The bad times.
1: Always the bad times.
2: The bad times.
1: Because that's when you know, as they used to say, how do you know your real friends?
0: That's it.
1: When everything is great, as they used to say when you were out in the world, when you're the one buying the beers and you're the ones buying the drinks and everything and everybody's around you and everybody's like, yeah, this is great. Now here you are asking, hey man, can I borrow a few dollars, and you can't find a friend around.
0: Nope.
2: That's the truth.
1: Hey man, can I crash at your place? You know, I just lost, and you know, the bank's got my money frozen. I can't do this. You hear all these rich people sometimes, and they talk about, and when I needed this person in my entourage that I had around me, all these people, none of them are there. And then you find that one brother, that one sister, that one person that was on their side or that helped them out. That was the true friend.
2: So true.
0: Yes, you're right. That's the one who's not there. You know, it's funny you said that.
1: Mm-hmm.
0: Because I was in a jewelry store.
1: Mm-hmm.
0: And I was buying a friend this cross. And we were separated for years.
1: Okay.
0: And we just got close again. And getting close. So the jewelry store, the lady, I said, I want to buy this cross. And she says, is it for you? I said, no, it's for a friend. And she said, have that friend been in your life or been there for you? And I'm saying, you don't even know me.
1: Mm-hmm.
0: And the enemy is talking through this lady.
2: My God. Mm-hmm.
0: Trying to talk me out of buying this cross.
1: Mm-hmm.
0: You know what I mean?
1: Mm-hmm.
0: And even though she was saying all this, I ignored her, and it made me want to buy the cross even more. You know what I mean? Because it was trying to take me back into the past. You know, was this person there for you?
1: Right.
0: During the bad times or even the good times, the person wasn't there at all. You understand?
1: Yes.
0: But the God in me can't wait to buy her this cross.
1: Mm-hmm.
0: You know what I mean? Because when someone is separated out of your life, and when you look back again, and you think about all the years have been wasted, it don't matter. All that stuff don't mean nothing. It's about coming back together again. forgiveness, especially on buying a cross.
1: Mm-hmm.
0: Where God, mm-hmm. when Jesus died on a cross for all of us, all mankind, we all was messed up.
1: Mm-hmm. Yeah, that's true. That's true. We were.
0: And somebody trying to talk me out of buying a cross. Woo!
2: My, I tell you.
1: Well, when you, I remember.

0: Christian, so she wanted a cross, right? And so I went up from the jewelry store. I don't want, like the fake gold that, you know, tarnishes and turns green and messes everything up. So I said, okay, I can get you a cross. I'll get you a cross. Now, the thing that she didn't know was I was going to get her a cross, all right. And I got her, I went to a jewelry store, not the run-of-the-mill jewelry store, not the one on the corner, not the one with the protective glove. I mean, I went to a jewelry store. It was rather expensive. But the person there who was asking the question, too, was like, are you getting a cross for somebody? Now, this was a lady friend of mine. But like I said, I knew her kids, okay? I knew when some of her kids were born and growing up and things. And I said, I knew her for 20 years. She's like my little sister and stuff. So I was going to buy this one necklace. And so she's like, oh, is this for this person, that for that person? I said, no, it's actually just a friend. So she was like, you're getting, what, for just a friend?
1: What?
0: You're spending how much? And I said, yeah, I'm going to do that. And she was like, man, it must be some friend. It's like, well, we've known each other for over 20 years. And I explained it to her. She's like, okay, you know. Actually, she helped model the cross for me because I was like, yeah, she's about your size. Let me see if I see this, how this looks good. But that was a nice experience. So
1: nice, right?
0: So like you said, when you have that intention to buy something for somebody or you have those things, and it's like you said, you're looking at, well, number one, your relationship to God.
1: Come on now. Yes.
0: And so you can't look at what everybody else is thinking about it because they don't know why you're really doing it.
1: Mm-hmm.
0: Like I said, I'm sort of, this person I'm sure was shocked because this was not a cheap necklace. I'm telling you right now. It was over 500. So it was way over 500. And it's the type of thing where this must be some friend. Because, you know, the amount I was spending was like, guys don't normally do that. Not for just a friend. But I'm like, I also knew she never had somebody do this. And actually, when I sent it to her, because she didn't live near me, so I sent it to her. And one of the things my friend even said was, this looks expensive. How much did you spend? How much was this? And I didn't tell her. I just said, what did I say to her? I said something like, do you think you're worth it?
2: My goodness. Oh, my. What was that answer?
0: She was actually dumbfounded. It was like,
1: I guess so.
0: I said, what do you think? Do you think you're worth it? Because that's... Let the Lord guide you.
2: Michael.
1: Yeah, because that's the way I felt. I felt like, you know, God put on my heart, it's not about if you're worthy. It's about what I'm doing for you. It's not about what you have done for me or how you treated me. It's about the love that I have for you. It don't matter what you've done to me. And that's how God loves us, right?
0: Well, I also think, like you said, that's what your intention for that person. Because you're saying, hey, what happened in the past is the past. And if that's what the Lord laid on your heart to do, that's what you do.
1: Yes.
2: Yeah, so true.
0: Because, as you said, and sometimes that's... The Lord will even surprise you with what you're doing. Because sometimes you can be wondering, why am I doing this?
1: Yes, yes. And you know what? When God bless you, right?
0: Mm-hmm.
1: When he bless you, he want to see what are you going to do with the blessings that he give you. And when he guides you and tell you, and I don't bless you with all this, and I want you to take a portion of that blessing and give it over here, you got to be obedient and do that. So God can keep on blessing you.
0: Yeah.
1: That's the truth. Because, you know what I mean? We have to be a good steward. And when God tell you to do something, it don't matter what that person did. God say, I want you to bless them.
3: And this is what I want you to

0: give them. He even show you everything to do. Get this. Give them that. Give them that. He show. It's not your heart, and you be doing it because God done put that in your heart to do it for that person.
1: Amen. So true. So
0: ain't this
1: true.
0: The truth?
1: Mm-hmm. Yes. So true.
2: Well, I think it goes okay. back into, well, let's also say.
0: I done prayed for this relationship. Mm-hmm. Come on now. I've been praying
2: there
0: over these years. Mm-hmm. God, you know, bring us back together. Mm-hmm. God, blah, blah, blah. I've been praying for years and years. Now God done answered the prayers, and then God telling me what to do, and I'm not going to do it after he done answered my prayers? You got to be kidding me.
2: Because, like you said, you prayed about it. This is something that you wanted.
0: Yes.
2: And now you're beginning to see that. That. I would say that's one of the reasons why you have that in your heart to do, because mm-hmm. you want, like, this mending fence. You want this thing to happen.
0: Yeah.
2: And this is your way of doing it. And,
1: yes.
2: you know, I would say that's not even a leaning not into your own understanding. This is just giving into what God is blessing you with.
0: That's right.
2: Sometimes the Lord is blessing you with it, and yeah, we have to sometimes fight our own mind because, you know, you may remember some things, but now that's not affecting you like it did.
0: You know what it was making me so happy? Mm. To be able to show the love of God now.
2: Mm-hmm.
0: It's just show the love of God.
2: Right. And then I think that means a lot because, you know, sometimes those are things that let the other... You can let people know that things are not what they used to be just by that.
0: Mm-hmm,
2: that
0: mm-hmm.
2: Not just of giving that person a cross or you're doing this for this person for that reason. Not to. And when they say that you're not doing it to gain something from them, mm-mm, you know, it's like,
0: nope.
2: I'm not doing this to say, hey, be my friend.
0: Nope.
2: I'm just saying this is a friendship gesture to you.
0: Mm-mm,
2: just
0: mm-mm.
2: to say, as a friend, I'm doing this for you. Not to get something from you, but this is just for you. Why? Now, they may go, why? Well, I don't, huh? What? It may surprise them, but, you know, when they see that you're genuine with, hey, this is for you. Because, you know, I love you now, and this, what the past is the past, and what's gone is gone.
1: Okay, yes.
0: Just look how much time people waste.
1: Yes, so true.
0: Oh, my God, we can't get none of them days back.
2: And you can't get any of those days back. And that's how come, you know, I think one of the things is you don't try to get the days back. Sometimes we get so wrapped up in, you know, we got so wrapped up in our own selves for a while there. Mm-hmm. And that's how come we don't want to do certain things or we're too afraid to do certain things. And, you know, when you rely on the Lord, you know things are going to work out right. That if you don't rely on the Lord, you're kind of taking your chances. It will work out for some people, and some people it won't. You know? But with God, you know everything's going to work out. Even when it's not going the way you think it's going to go, you know, it's going to work out. That's what you have to know when you're dealing with God.
0: Mm.
2: If you're not dealing with that, then it's like, good luck. You know, it might work out, it might not. You know, everybody's got a bit of advice and everybody's got something to say. And, oh, this worked for me, but what worked for that person, the same thing doesn't work for the next person, but you let God lead you into what to do. It's going to work out.
0: And that's why when I be what around true? People that act selfish or seem selfish, it's like a turnoff. It's like a rotten apple. They can't even see that being selfish, it causes you to stop your blessings. And people don't realize that.
2: Mm-hmm.
0: It really do. It causes, it's like you cutting off your hands. But people don't realize that, you know, and that's why they used to, remember they always say a tight fist, you can't even receive because your fist is so tight and closed in. Everything is me, I, you know, understand? But once you open up your hands, so now you can be able to receive.
1: My
0: You can't receive if your hands are closed. Think about it.
2: That's
0: if I wanted to give you some money or give you anything, you cannot even pick it up with your hands being closed.
2: Mm-hmm.
0: But if you open up your hands, just open up your hands, you can receive.
2: Well, yeah.
1: My.
0: And that's the truth.
2: Mm-hmm.
1: And that is so true. So true.
2: That, like I said, some people have to learn to open their hands up. Because, you know, especially sometimes in the world, some things happen. And, you know, that's how come when some people may think I'm as open as everybody else, just to find out, you know, you got some areas that were very closed in, or we stopped listening, or we got so wrapped up over here, and then we're thinking that, oh, I can never get back to, or this will never work out now. And it's like, no, as you said, you have to just getting that trust in God sometimes can be the thing that you got to learn to do. Because, you know, we're so used to doing things on our own, and, you know, we've been in the world, we've been doing things on our own, sometimes not realizing that God is there with us or for us. And even though you have praying sisters and praying parents trying to tell you, but you're trying to handle it yourself, or you're trying to think, oh, I got this, and I got that, and then you're just not, you know, because, you know, I know what's best for me.
1: My God.
2: And then it's like, no, we're trying to warn you.
1: My God.
2: Sometimes God is trying to tell you. What that song, the movie, God trying to tell you something.
1: Hello, purple. Big Lord, speak to me. My God.
2: And, you know, sometimes we're not listening. Oh, I'm just, as we say, we trust in ourselves. We spent all our lives trusting in ourselves, trusting in why I know what's best for me. I know what I'm doing. I know how to handle things. And something messes up.
1: My God.
2: And if we're not careful, we get into the trap of, you know, some people can help us out. Some people can do things for us.
1: Mm-hmm.
2: People can. But then we have to hope that was the right move. Was it the right thing to do? Was it the correct move for you?
1: Yeah, man, that's it right there. That's the question.
2: Because sometimes, you know, some people, you know, they may offer you this and offer you that, and then, you know, you end up trapped in something else, or then you end up in another situation. And so you'll end up just going, oh, that ended up not being the best thing for me.
0: Mm-hmm.
2: Oh, my goodness. Now I got all this other mess here.
1: My God.
2: And you end up in a bigger mess.
0: And, yes.
2: But you know that because, you know, some people, they even mean well. But was it the best thing for you?
1: That's it right there.
2: And if we're not careful, even that road was not the correct road.
0: Mm.
2: And we still have to, I think there's some, like, you see, what was it, Beverly, Helen Bello or somebody who said, you know, she was in the secular world, she's doing this, she came from church and stuff, got a great career going, but then in the end, you know, it was like, no, I'm still not happy, I'm not this, I'm not that. Going back to church was the best thing for her. Because it was now I got my life back straightened out. And it's like, this is what I needed to do. So it gets really tricky to trust in the Lord.
0: Yes. But you know what? Everywhere we go, we're supposed to allow our light to shine.
2: Mm-hmm.
0: And just pour out love. Everywhere you go, just pour out love.
1: That's so true.
0: Because so many people is hurting. And when they even say your name, they can say, oh, I remember I remember Dante. Every time I come around Dante, he makes me laugh. Mm-hmm. He's pouring out love. You know what I mean? And then you can be a person that you all about just confusion.
1: Mm, God.
0: And that make people don't want to be around you.
1: Amen, amen.
0: Don't want to, you know, come around you because everything is, you know, you never got no good news. Everything is bad stuff. Nobody want to hear bad stuff. They want to hear what God have done good in your life. Not about what you don't have or what you need. What have God have done in your life?
2: See, sometimes that also depends on the person. Because I knew some people, they want to hear everything bad in your life.
0: I know. Because, that's the world.
2: It is the world, but it was because they hear the bad things happening in your life and they know they're not alone. Mm-hmm. Because I got bad mm-hmm. things happening in my life. Mm-hmm. So you got bad things happening in your life too? Oh, good. I'm not alone. Mm-hmm. Or they want to hear your bad stuff because your bad stuff may be worse than my bad stuff. Oh, good. That makes me look good because your stuff is worse. Okay.
1: You know?
2: And some people get like that. And they get like that. And it's like you said, you got to be careful who you're hanging around. Because you get wrapped up in that. Mm-hmm. And the one thing is, if you're relying on the Lord, because like I said, when I said what I said to the congregation those years ago, I could tell how some people were like, wow, wait a minute. Because it's hard to get up there and tell people, I'm suffering, but you know what? I'm trusting God. Mm. I was a deacon in the church. You know, you're supposed to be the guys that rely on the Lord. God does things for you. And it's like, here I am. And I told him, I'm unemployed and I don't know why.
1: Michael.
0: Oh, God.
2: But I said, I'm going to stand here before you right now and say, if I'm saying I trust God in good and bad times, then I can't change. I can't say all is good just only in the good times. Because that's not what the songs are about. That's not how we preach it. That's not what we say. So do we mean what we say or do we not mean what we say?
0: Guess what? You was put to a test, all them songs you were singing.
2: Well, no, you're right. You're put through the test. That's how come I said when we say, trust in God, lean not unto your own understanding,
0: yes,
2: right?
0: Yes.
2: And when we look at the scriptures, lean not unto your own understanding. In all thy ways acknowledge him, and he shall direct your path. Mm-hmm. When? Because when things are great, we're going, oh, that's easy to say. Or when I see somebody else suffering, those scriptures, oh, they always get said. All things work together for good, that those that trust the Lord, right? We hear that all the time. When I'm talking to somebody else, but now I'm going through. Do I apply that scripture to myself? Mm. Do I believe that scripture?
0: That's you know, right.
2: Do I believe that scripture that all things are going to work together for good that trust the Lord? Or am I going to be out there like, look, man, now here's the thing. Like you said, I need a job. Now, the things that go through your mind, you have to be very careful of. I need a job. Lord, I need a job. So-and-so just got blessed with another job. So-and-so just got blessed with a job. I need a job. I need money. I got to pay my bills. I wonder if I did this. I wonder if I did that. How about this? And you have to remind yourself, like you said earlier, who you trusting in? Are you going to try and do it yourself? Or who you trusting in?
0: And guess what? What about your sister here? She sing. And all the songs you sing, haven't you been tested on them songs?
1: My God.
2: Well, right? The songs are just a reflection of the life that you say.
0: Right, Susan?
2: So,
1: yes.
0: All them songs you sing a lot. Mm-hmm. I know God tests you on them songs, right?
1: Oh, my God. He keeps on making his way. Oh, my God.
2: Well, you know he's going to test you. That's the whole thing. Like you said, he's going to test you on the songs. He's going to test you on your scriptures.
0: Yes.
2: You say you know the word of God. He's going to test you.
1: Oh, my God. He sure is.
2: Well, how come I said when you're standing in front of the congregation, and I remember that Sunday I did it, and they were all looking at me like, what? Because here I am, and I'm saying, this is what I'm doing, but I'm going to be up here, and because do I trust the Lord or not? And I sang like I always
1: sang. That is the question.
2: I did what I always did, because if I'm going to trust God, I got to trust him now. And my pastor even asked me a question. He said, you didn't tell me all this. Why didn't you tell me, you know, I could have prayed for you and things? And I said, no disrespect, Pastor. I mean, I know you could pray for me. I know the congregation can pray for me. But I need this, so I kind of went above you. I went to the Lord myself and prayed to him. Look, I know you can pray for me that I get a job, but I need to pray to the Lord myself that I need a job. I mean, thank you, but I had to go over your head. And he was thinking like, okay, good point.
0: You know what? I like that, because so many people, they'll be in a storm and they'll be upset with people around them who they think could have helped them out.
2: Right, right.
0: But just imagine, look at this picture here. You upset with your friends because nobody will help you. But how do you think that make Jesus feel? That you over there relying on man instead of looking up at him. We serve a... Is that backwards or what?
2: Well, this is how come I said...
0: Is that backwards or what?
2: No, this is how come I said what we have to learn to do. Because it's very easy to say, hey, I need help. Can you, my friend, help me? Can you, my relative, help me? Can you, this person, help me? Because all our lives, we know the people around us. We know we're looking at human beings all over the time and everything. When we're going to God, we're looking at a being we can't see. We don't see God right smack in front of us like we do a brother or a sister or mom or dad or best friend or something. And we're so used to asking them for the help. But God is saying, I'm here. And I always picture God as going, I'm here. I'll wait till you realize it.
0: Go ahead. That's right. He can shut all doors so nobody can help you.
2: I'll wait till you get to me. And then you realize that I'm here and that I'm the one that can do anything. I can help you out.
0: That's right.
2: Because that's like I'm going to say, the mind games that's going to happen. I'm looking for a job. It's not happening. Like you said, it's not happening quick enough. So now we start thinking, I got to do something. And that's very easy to do. I got to do something. What do I do? If you're not careful, that's where you get into, I can sell this, I can steal that, I can do this, I can do that, because you're looking for that immediate. I got to have it right away. No, the Lord's taking too long. Oh, God, it's taking too long. Oh, this is happening too much. And what you don't know is God in handling is just saying, did you ask me yet? And sometimes we ask, well, yes, Lord, I was asking you, and where were you? Now, remember, I said I live with my parents. Well, do I have a roof over my head?
0: Go ahead. That's right.
2: My mom is letting me use her car. My brother's letting me use their car when I need something.
0: Still being blessed. Go ahead.
2: So, do I have a way to get a travel? I had a part-time job that I had things to do sometimes, so I got a little bit of money. And then, like you said, so is there blessings in the middle of this?
0: Yes, in the storm.
2: So when Israel was traveling for those years through the desert,
0: come on,
2: because of their mistakes, but they had food, They had clothing. Their clothing didn't think. Did God bless them in the midst of that storm?
0: He blessed them, and how did they act?
2: How did they act? But the Lord was with them the whole time. And God is, like I said, God is sometimes saying, I'll wait for you. I'll wait for you when you realize that I'm here.
0: And what about when he was blessing them, and people can still bless you, but to you, that don't mean nothing.
2: Well, that's, mm-hmm.
0: Come on now, mm-hmm. That's a hurt feeling. That's a hurt piece.
2: It can be a hurt feeling.
0: That's a hurt piece there.
2: Because, you know, you're trying to bless and things, but
0: they
2: I
0: act
2: said,
0: like it's nothing.
2: And that's how come some people are. But God is always, and think about God is, talk about patience, which is why we take on those fruit of the Spirit. Because, you know, patience, long-suffering. I mean, it's like, but when we take that one and we see how, and when, I'll tell you this right now, when God starts to bless you.
0: Right.
2: Now, as they said, he opens up the window and pours you out a blessing, it overruns, and now you don't know how to really act because it's like, wow, God is doing all of this for me, and he got me out of this, and now I got the job, I got the this, I got the that, and when he opens it up, it opens up the right, that's like I'm gonna say, it's the right way.
0: Yes, yes.
2: And it's the way that was best for you.
0: Amen.
2: Because if you're not careful, you're getting so wrapped up. I want her blessing. I want his blessings. No, you want your blessing. And that's what God's been setting up. God's been waiting for you and saying, you need to just rely on me. And like you said, we get it backwards. We said there's a song, when everything has failed,
0: mm-hmm.
2: try Jesus. And I remember somebody saying, it's a nice sounding song, sounds great, but that should be the other way around.
0: Mm-hmm. Mm-hmm.
2: Try Jesus first.
0: Try Jesus first.
2: And then go to everybody else. Because if you do him first, you won't have to go to everybody else.
0: That's right.
2: But that's all Jesus. Oh, that's all true. That's all true. But, you know.
0: Your sister looked like she done wrapped up over there asleep.
2: Well, you know, she's been traveling and she's been the big singer.
0: Oh, yeah.
2: So, you know,
0: that's true.
2: Her traveling, she's going every place.
0: Yeah.
2: But that's okay. That's okay. But it was nice talking to all of you. It was good to see her again.
0: Yes. She's so happy.
2: You know, she is. Now she's going to be a singer.
0: Oh, yes.
2: My sister's going to be rich. I'm going to be.
1: My brother's going to be right there with me. Oh, my God. I'm going to be worshiping and praising God. I'm so excited. I can't wait. I just can't wait.
2: He's going to try.
1: Oh, my God.
2: Oh, yes.
1: Catch me, bruh. My God.
0: Yes.
2: Good to see you guys.
0: Yes.

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Praise the Lord. The Bible says, let everything that hath breath praise the Lord. Some of you are facing all sorts of things, but I want you right now in this song to realize that as we praise God, the Bible says with joy, we draw water from the wells of salvation. And in simple faith, if you just reach out and touch him, he's walking all up and down these aisles right now. And as that woman that had the issue of blood, she said, I believe if I'll just touch the hem of his garment, I'll be made whole. I want you right now in simple childlike faith to slip up your hand, regardless of what problem you face, and praise his name, and he'll minister to you. Just in these short few moments, everybody, lift your hand.

Those of you that have searched through Krishna for the Baha'i faith, or just searching through philosophy and religion. Religion is merely man's search for God. But we're speaking about a relationship. And we want to let you know that there are thousands here tonight that have found the answer to life. And I want everybody to say who this answer is. What is his name? Say it again, Jesus. There's power in the name of Jesus. There's healing in the name of Jesus. There's salvation in the name of Jesus. The Bible says that demons tremble at the sound of that name. Jesus. My sweet Rosa Sarah.

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0: Debbie, how are you today?
1: Okay. Oh, man, I'm sitting here trying to get a title together. Can you believe it? I'm getting ready to go on in a couple minutes.
0: You know what you're doing. Everything will be okay, you know. Hey, just rely on the Lord. That's what you always say, right?
1: Yes.
0: Because, you know, you got to be ready at all times. Well, you know the word. You know what your word.
1: as long as you
0: have the word, you'll be okay.
1: Oh, yeah. It's easy for you to say.
0: I know, because I'm not speaking.
1: So how was your week anyway? Well, how was your week?
0: My week was going pretty good. I know it got hot here, but, you know, it was okay. It kind of reminded me of home a little bit, but, you know, it was okay. I stayed indoors. I stayed where it was cool. I stayed where it was nice. I'm not going to get out there and do all that running around like some people. No, it's too hot. It was too hot for that. But what about your week? What about your week? How was your week doing?
1: Oh, man, my week was exciting. You know how you tell Jesus to order your steps. And I'm all dressed to go somewhere. You know what I mean?
0: Mm-hmm.
1: And next thing I know, I get a phone call and he changed my whole event. I'm getting all dressed up to go to this event to see this pastor. I wanted to go and see this pastor. I had my mind made up. Matter of fact, I made my mind up a week ago. I'm not going to miss it.
0: Mm.
1: So I'm getting up and I'm getting dressed. Then I get a phone call.
0: What?
1: And he turned everything all around.
0: Uh-oh.
1: I need to go somewhere else. So sometimes, you know, you can make plans all you want to, but Jesus, he will turn it all around and send you somewhere else.
0: Oh, it must be very important that you had to be there, because, you know.
1: Oh, man, it was exciting. It was beautiful.
0: Oh, nice.
1: And you always have to go somewhere to allow God light to shine through us, right?
0: Okay. So the Lord was useless. The Lord said, I need you over here instead of going where you thought you were going.
1: Yeah, exactly. I thought I was, I made this plan a week ago, getting ready. And he, as soon as I got dressed, he said, you're not going there.
0: Oh,
1: at the last minute.
0: Well, he made sure you were dressed for it, that's for sure.
1: I was dressed for the occasion, yes. And then on my way, where I thought I was going, they're going to tell me, I made a mistake. It's not tonight. I'm just going to have a meeting. I said, well, honey, I guess I'm going to be in a meeting with you because I'm 5 minutes away. I've been driving an hour.
0: Well, like you said,
1: it's all good.
0: God has you ready for it. Well, I hope you're ready for tonight. I hope you're still ready for tonight, you know.
1: Oh, I don't have no choice.
0: Because you said, you have no choice, so I guess you're ready, because you know they're ready for you.
1: Oh.

Yes. Hello, hello, hello. How y'all doing out there? Welcome, welcome to What's Your Story? Right here on WTMR 800 AM. Whatever you do, do not turn from this dial. I just want to thank everyone who is tuned in from 5 o'clock all the way until now. I just know that you was blessed, blessed, blessed, and I knew you heard a word from the Lord, because nothing but the word of God was given out from 5 until now. And, you know, make sure you call me and let me know. You say, storyteller, you know, I've been tuning in. I've been listening. I've been blessed. If you heard a word and you've been blessed by someone, just call me and let me know so I can, you know, pass on the message to the pastor or whoever preached that word. And maybe they can call you back and talk to you. You know, you may be going through something and you heard a word from someone this afternoon. And just call me and let me know. You know, my number is 267-210-6947. And once again, the number is 267-210-6947. You even may want to give a donation. God opened up your heart and said, you know what? I'm going to start blessing this ministry. It's nothing too small, too large. You know, open up your hearts and let God use you. And call me. Call me and say, you know, I was tuned in and I've been blessed. And we want to hear from you, you know. We'd be on every week, and I'm telling you, God is really growing this ministry. And I thank God, and I give him all the glory and all the praise. And I thank every pastor, every teacher, every prophet, every apostle who brought the word, who bring the word on WTMR. We just thank God, because God is really expanding the ministry. What's Your Story? And also we have What's Your Story at Midnight. Man, every Saturday from 5 until 10:30. And don't forget the Midnight Gospel Train every Saturday and Sunday. We say Sunday through Monday from 12 midnight until 6 in the morning. And don't forget Wednesday, What's Your Story from 7 to 9. Thursday, What's Your Story at Midnight from 12 to 5. Even on Friday, What's Your Story again at midnight. Start 11 o'clock on Friday until 4 in the morning. Let me tell you something. God is really blessing. I remember when I only had 10 minutes. I started out with 10 minutes years ago. I think, 10, 11 years ago. 10 minutes I was with, you know, Anthony Mixon, Reverend Mixon in the afternoon. God be the glory broadcast. And God have really grown this ministry. And I give God all the glory and all the praise. But, you know, you have to stay prayed up. You got to allow God to order your stuff. You got to be obedient. You're going to go through some struggles. You're going to have to sacrifice for the ministry. Whatever God give you is always a sacrifice. And you have to press your way on. It's not going to be always good times. But when the bad times come, we got to always remember that we are in training ground. But when God puts something on you to do, on your assignment, because this ministry and everyone who preached the gospel, we have to remember that we're all on an assignment. There's an assignment from the Lord, and we have to put the assignment first, not on a back burner. This is our platform to evangelize, to preach the gospel, go all across the nation. We have over 3 million people listening to this broadcast. So we got to give the word and we got to sacrifice, and people got to get the word together every week. Bring this word on and preach the gospel. And sometimes you can still hear some of these sermons that being recorded during the midnight hour, because on that midnight gospel train, and that's when I'm there at WTMR Live, a lot of time I'll be playing a lot of ministries over again. And even some of the churches, you know, Deliverance, different churches, I've started playing on the air so people can see what's going on right here in Philadelphia to receive the word, you know, the word of God. And I just thank God for what he's doing. Now it is time for me to give the word. Now it's prayer time. Oh, Heavenly Father, we come to you, Father God.
in the name of your son, Jesus Christ. Father God, we come to praise you. We come to honor your name and glorify you, Father God. Father God, I thank you, Father God, for everything that you're doing here on WTMR, Father God. Father God, I ask you in the name of Jesus to allow me to decrease. While you increase, Father God, and just take over. Take over in Jesus' name. Amen and amen. My title tonight is to allow God's light to shine through you. That's my title. Allow God's light to shine through you. So my title is going to be Let Your Light Shine. That's where I'm coming from. Let your light shine. Allow God's light to shine through you by showing love, kindness, forgiveness, patience, and truth wherever you go. Jesus said, let your light so shine before men that they may see your good works and glorify your Father which are in heaven. And that I'm coming from Matthew 5:16. Your light might be the hope someone needs today. Don't hide what God placed inside of you. Shine for his glory. Shine for his glory. Let your light so shine before men. This statement was part of a sermon of the mountain of Jesus' most important teaching. Who was Jesus talking to? Jesus was speaking directly to his disciples. But a large crowd was listening. And Matthew 4:25 says, people followed Jesus from Galilee, Jerusalem, Judea, beyond Jordan. And then, seeing the multitude, he went up into a mountain. And when he was set, his disciples came around him, and he opened his mouth and began to talk. So Jesus sat down, and a multitude was following him, and he sat down, and Jesus began to teach them. So there was two groups present. The disciples came close to receive instruction. The multitude was there nearby listening to what Jesus was teaching. Jesus was training his disciples to understand how citizens of God's kingdom should live. But his message was available to everyone in the crowd. What has Jesus meant by doing before this? Before Jesus preached this sermon, he had been traveling through Galilee, teaching in the synagogues. He was preaching the gospel of the kingdom. Jesus was doing all kinds of miracles. He was healing. He was healing the sick and the ones with different diseases. He was delivering people that had been suffering. And because of the miracles of the healing, a great crowd began to follow Jesus. But Jesus did not only want people to follow him because of miracles. He wanted to teach them how their hearts, attitude, conduct, and character should change. In other words, Jesus was saying, do not only watch what I do, let me teach you how you are supposed to live. See, we need to learn how to live God's word. And one thing about Jesus, even though he was doing miracles, he wanted you to learn how to live,
not just because he gave you a miracle. He wanted you to learn of him, be able to learn how to live the word of God. Jesus, he began with what he called the Beatitudes in Matthew 5:3-12. Blessing of the poor in the spirit. He said, blessed are they that mourn. Blessed are the meek. Blessed are those who hunger and thirst after righteousness. Blessed are the merciful. Blessed are the poor in heart. Blessed are the peacemakers. It went on and on. Blessed are those who persecute for righteousness. Jesus was describing the character of the people who belong to God's kingdom. That's why he was here. Ye are those salt of the earth in Matthew 13. You are the light of the world. Jesus was telling ordinary people that their lives have a divine purpose. Do we all have a purpose? All the children of God, we have a purpose. We have an assignment that comes from the Lord. They were supposed to make a difference in the world. See, when you're a child of God, of the Most High God, now we're going to talk about this. After God done, Jesus done brought us in the kingdom, because he has to draw us in, and he's the door. And after we become saved, and we done got saved, we done became baptized, and I'm talking about after the cross here. After the cross, and Jesus done died, and now you're the child of God and all this, now you got to learn of him. Now you got to learn of him so you can be able to live the word of God. And that's what he was teaching them. Now he's teaching them about living the word of God. And even though there was a crowd of people there listening, this word was for everyone to learn. To learn of him. Even if you're not a Christian, it would draw you. Just hearing what he had to say drawing people to him and wanted their lives changed and wanted a change to take place. And they all sit around just hearing the word of God. Can you imagine? You're right there and you're hearing Jesus teaching the word. But right now, when people on the radio, they teaching the word of God, the same way Jesus taught. They teaching you the word so you can be able to live the word of God. And so when you go around people, and when you go around, you're in the darkness. When you walk in, honey, allow your light to shine. Allow God's light to shine through you. When I go in the atmosphere and wherever I step and walk my feet, I allow God's light to shine through me because that's my life. And when we shine in a dark area, it lifts up because we are a child of God. We're walking with the light. We're walking with the Holy Spirit that lives in the atmosphere inside of me. So when evil come up and when people start talking different stuff that's not of God, you know, I smile. You got to get to a place in God. That's why it's so important to be in a relationship with Jesus. He was teaching the word. He was teaching them how to live the word. He was teaching them all about him. And when you get in a place with God, and when people start saying different things that's not of God, it makes you smile. You don't even have to say anything because that light that's inside of you is shining. When they talk negativity, just let the light shine. I'm going to tell you all about a testimony that happened to me today. And you don't have to say nothing. You don't have to allow the God light that's in you to shine in a dark place. Let it shine everywhere you go. What do it mean to allow your light to shine in the world? Jesus, he is the true source of the light. He later said, this is what Jesus said,
He said, I am the light of the world. In John 8:12, therefore, believers, do not, he said, do not produce spiritual light by themselves. He said, we shine because Jesus lives in us. We don't produce light by ourselves. The light comes from Jesus that lives in the inside of us. Once you become a child of God, the Holy Spirit lives inside of us. Just as the moon reflects the light of the sun, believers are called to reflect the character of Jesus. His light, it shows through love. We show mercy. We show forgiveness. We show compassion. We show truth, integrity, faithfulness, and serve to others. When people see those qualities in us, they should be able to see evidence that God is working in our lives. Why did Jesus mention this? Why did he mention a city on a hill? Jesus said a city that is set on a hill cannot be hidden. That's in Matthew 14. A city built on a hill could be seen for a great distance, especially when its lamps were burning at night. Jesus was teaching that a person whose life has been changed by God should not remain spiritual invisible. See, when you learn the word of God, it ain't mean for you to just stay home and be all by yourself and not allowing God light to shine through you. We're supposed to be out there preaching the gospel, out there talking about Jesus just in a regular conversation so people can see the light that's shining us. They can see who? Jesus. They can see a change that took place in our lives. Why did Jesus talk about? He talked about different things in the Bible that's given us different demonstrations about how to let our light shine. He says, let your light. Jesus said, your light, because each believer has a personal responsibility. You cannot depend on your pastor's light to shine for you. You can't depend on your mother's light or other person's or different relationship with God. You must allow what God placed inside of you to be seen through your life. So shine. That's what I'm telling y'all today. So shine. Allow your light to shine. To shine means to give light, okay? Make something visible. You hear me? Jesus was not saying, try to look important. That ain't what he's talking about. He was saying, live in such a way that people can see the evidence of God that's in your life and you. That's what he's talking about. Your light shine through your choices, your conduct, your work, your kindness, your faith and responsibility during duty time, difficult times before men. Our faith is personal, but it is not supposed to remain complete private. People are watching how we respond. They are watching us, and that's why we have to make sure that God light shine through us so he can get the glory. You hear me? That's how we supposed to allow. And you will be tested. Trust me. That they may see your good works. The good works does not save us, but they give us visible evidence of a changed life. God's works include feeding the hungry, helping the needy,
encouraging the brokenhearted, visiting the sick, forgiving others, speaking the truth, showing mercy, and treating people with love. That's what I mean. And that's what Jesus was talking about. So allow your light to shine. You hear me? Today, I want to talk from this subject right here. Allowing God's light to shine through you. That's what I want to talk about. Allowing God's light to shine through you. Allow God's light to shine through you. Let your light so shine before men that they may see the good works and glorify your Father, which are in heaven. I'm going to make this a right now word. You hear me? We got some people listening, and they don't understand the word of God because they're not a child of God. So I'm going to make it a right now word, a plain word for everyone to understand what I'm saying right here. Now, this is a right now word because we are living in a time when there is so much darkness. People are dealing with fear. They're dealing with anger, sickness. They're dealing with confusion, broken families, people's depression, hating one another, violence, disappointment. Everywhere you turn, somebody is hurting. But Jesus said, you are the light of the world. You hear me? But Jesus said, you are the light of the world. Jesus was speaking to his disciples, but the multitude was also listening. He was telling them, you cannot allow darkness around you to put out your light that I have placed inside of you. Now, somebody need to hear that word tonight. Maybe if nobody else, it's for me first. That's what he said to me, and he's saying that to you too. He said, Jesus was speaking to his disciples, to say it again, but the multitude was also listening, and he was telling them, you cannot allow the darkness around you. You can be living in a situation where it's nothing but confusion, nothing but darkness, nothing but sickness. You cannot allow that to put out your light that he done placed in you. And that is what God is saying to us today. You may be surrounded by darkness, but you are not have to become dark. That's what I'm saying. You may be surrounded by negativity, but you do not have to become negative. People may mistreat you, but you do not have to mistreat them. People may lie on you, reject you, overlook you, or hurt you, but you still have a responsibility to represent Jesus. Jesus said, let your light shine. You hear me? He said, let your light shine. That means do not hide your love because of somebody hurt you. Do not hid your kindness because somebody took advantage of you. Do not stop helping people because somebody was ungrateful. Do not stop praying because your answer has not come yet. Do not stop believing because your situation has not changed. What did Jesus say? Keep shining. I don't know who I'm talking to, but I want to tell you, honey, you keep on shining. Sister, keep shining. Brother, keep shining. Mother, keep shining. Father, keep shining. Sister, keep shining. Brother, keep shining. Your light shines when you love people who you are difficult to love. Let the light shine. Your light shines when you forgive people who never apologize to you. Your light shines when you encourage somebody while you are still going through your own troubles.
Your light shine when you choose peace instead of confusion. Your light shine when you tell the truth, live right, treat people with compassion. Somebody is watching how you handle the storm. Remember, we're constantly being tested day by day. Let me tell you, the devil will come up against you. Jesus is going to allow things to happen for us to be tested, to strengthen us. And that's why we got to keep on keeping on. When trouble comes, allow the light to shine. When people say things that are not too kind, allow your light to shine. Because people are watching you. They are watching you. Let me tell you. People watching you. Let me tell you a quick testimony. Today I was in a jewelry store. And I was buying a special gift for someone. And I was telling the lady, I said, you know, I want to buy this cloth. It was a necklace with rubies. And I said, I want to buy this cloth for someone who's special in my heart. And next thing to know, the sales lady said this to me. She said, have this person been good to you? Have they been in your life when you was going through? I said to myself, while she was talking, I said, now listen to this. The devil done jumped inside this sales lady, and she should be, don't worry about who I'm buying it for and all this other stuff. She should be trying to get a sale so she can get her commission. But the devil is sitting there talking to this lady, trying to convince me that I should not be buying this cross for this special person because they're not worthy. And why the devil talking? Guess what it was making me do? See, that's how you know your relationship with Jesus. Honey, why the devil was talking, it was making me want to really buy this cross now for real. Honey, I'm trying to buy a cross for someone special, but the sales lady telling me, asking me all these questions, because it wasn't the sales lady. I knew it was Satan himself talking to her, letting me know, don't buy this cross. And that's my testimony. And this testimony, I'm glad to share it with you because it fits with Matthew 5:16 perfectly. Whenever the cell lady meant to harm, yes, you hear me? She don't even know what she's saying to me. She know what she's saying because the devil using her quite well. But what did I do? I let my light shine in the jewelry story today. I allow it to shine because I went on and purchased that cross. It didn't matter what the enemy was saying. While I was purchasing the cross, the cell lady behind the counter asked me all kind of questions, didn't even know me. And she was saying nothing positive. Everything she was saying was negative. And I didn't say a mumbling word. See, that's the way to allow your light to shine. Don't say. See, some things you ain't got to say. You ain't even got to respond to the enemy. Just allow your light to shine, honey. And by me allowing that light to shine, I never even asked her. I said, Miss, bag up this cross. Bag up this necklace that I'm going to buy my special friend today. That's how I allow God's light to shine. You hear me? At that moment, I felt the enemy was trying to use that question to bring negative thoughts back into my mind. That question could have made me remember all the things I lost during the years when me and that person wasn't close. I could have made me think about the times. It's trying to make me think about the times when me and that person wasn't so kind to each other. It could have made me become bitter. It could have made me change my mind. It could have made me put the cross back and walk away with sadness.
negativity want me to remember the past. But let me tell you, when you a child of God, we have forgiveness in our heart. You can't allow the devil to bring up the past. You got to move on to the future because it's a new day. And guess what? I did not argue with the cell lady. I did not become angry. I never said a mumbling word. I simply continued to purchase that cross because I wanted God's light to shine through me. The cross was not about what kind of gift I want to buy the person. The cross represents what Jesus has already done for both of us, for all of us. Jesus forgave us when we did not deserve forgiveness. Jesus loved us when we was far away from him. Jesus did not hold our past against us. Therefore, I was not going to allow that lady what she was saying, because the enemy was trying to destroy the glory of God. But honey, guess what it allowed me to do? It allowed me to celebrate what God had done for me. It allowed God to get the glory. The enemy wanted me to look backwards, but God was telling me to look at what he was restoring. The enemy wanted me to remember the separation, but God wanted me to celebrate what he had already done in my life. The enemy wanted me to count the years that I had lost. But honey, he was on his job. So I want to tell you, and I don't know who I'm talking to, and I don't know who going through what, but I want to tell you this. Remember, allow your light to shine. When you choose forgiveness, honey, allow your light to shine instead of bitterness. Allow the light shine when you chose love instead of holding grudges. Allow your light to shine when you refuse to allow someone's words to pull you back into an ungodly character, because it's not God, it's Satan. Matthew 5:16 says, let your light shine before men, that they may see your good works and glorify your Father which are heaven. I did not have to preach a sermon in the jewelry store. My action became my sermon. You hear me? But I continued to purchase that cross. I was saying, God had healed my heart. God has answered my prayers. God has restored that person back in my life. I will not allow the past to destroy what God is doing in the presence. Sometimes let your light shine means keeping your mouth closed, allowing your action to speak. I bought that cross because of what God has instructed me to do and laid on my heart to do. So let me tell you something. Whenever you're going through, allow your light to shine. God called you and me to love, to show love. God called us to forgive. God called us to celebrate. Let me tell you something. Don't allow the devil to steal your joy. The cross was not just a gift for this special person in my life. It was evidence that God can restore what has been broken for 50 years. So remember, and I want you to walk away with this. Allow your light to shine so God can get the glory. God bless you. Thank you for listening. God bless.

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Thank you so much for being a part of What's Your Story Ministry. For more information, call me at 267-210-6947. Once again, the number is 267-210-6947. I'm Debbie Edwards, the storyteller. 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

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Once again, the number is 267-210-6947. I'm Debbie Edwards, the storyteller. 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

0: 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I believe
1: the children are our future. It's now time for Save the Children Ministry with Mother Mayfrieda Watson. Join Mother Watson as she spreads the wisdom and knowledge of God's Word from one generation to the next. Now here is Mother Mayfrieda Watson. Let the children's
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3: Good evening. It's old Mother Watson again. God bless you. Heavenly Father, yeah, come again. As long as I know how. Asking you, Lord, to bless us and forgive us for our sins and transgression. Thank you for what you've done for us already. And thank you for what you're going to do. And I just thank you, Lord. Bless the station. Bless the nations. Bless everybody. In Jesus' name, amen. Well, I lost my book, so I have to try to memorize some of this stuff. Let's see here. Last week I was telling the young folks, the young people that got baptized and everything to come in, the new members, about joining the church, getting new members classes, getting baptized, Acts 2:38, and you get the power of the Holy Ghost. The gift of the Holy Ghost. And then I was saying about them reading the word. And the old folks should know these things. These are babies, they milk. They drinking milk, so we will have to train them and teach them and set examples for them so that they can go the right way. But I know they're smart today. The little young people, they're smart. And all you have to do is tell them the truth and make it plain to them. They'll fully understand it. And they'll do it, too. They're as cute as they want to be. I want to thank God for Reverend Debbie Edwards for her dedication and her love for the Lord and for the station. Give her the wisdom and the knowledge and understanding to carry on. She's doing a good job. And the rest of the staff. Thank you, Lord. Thank you for the station, and thank you for them. They're doing a wonderful job. Young folks, you have to get into your word and learn, like you do in school. You know, you want to get an A or a B, then you have to give it the best that you have. That's what you have to do, apply yourself. You have all the gifts and talents already set up in you that you were born with them. God gave us all a measure of faith and some gifts and some talents. It's up to us to search ourselves. Don't be afraid to go out there and launch out. If you make a mistake, so we're made to make a mistake. We're not going to win all of the time. Come on. Just hold our heads up, young folks. Hold your heads up. Be counted. Stop walking with attitude. Let's have some of this gratitude and thank God for living and what he's doing in our lives. He is our source. He is our strength. And put your focus on him. Stop putting it on them old cell phones. And all that old other stuff. Well, that's man-made stuff. It ain't nothing. It's designed to keep you broke. Take a good look at it and see. If you save your monthly premiums on that cell phone for a year, look how much you'll have to save and what you can do with it. Just listen to old Granny now. I've been there. I done it. But guess what? My daughter got me out of that old debt, and I don't have them old credit cards. And I have money in my pocket, and I thank God for that. Never went back in. He was kind enough to help me out, and I never went back. So he told me if I did, I was on my own. So I had that much sense not to go back. Now I'm free off of that mess. It's designed, the world is designed to keep you broke. Yes, it is. So take your focus off it. Put your focus on Jesus. Pay some tithes and offerings. Do something for somebody that's less fortunate than you are. And see, won't God bless you? He blessed me. Don't take my word for it. Try him, baby. Try. Him a try. I guarantee he'll do more than I said he would. Yes, sir. I've been with him 67 years. I'm not tired yet. It's a privilege to be on this radio. No, I don't have any eloquent speech and words and all that. I tried it one time. God took it and threw it somewhere. So I got to use the one strength that I have and be thankful. Tried to belch. Thank you very much. Lord, I just thank you, thank you, thank you, thank you. Bless my little children in the school district. I was down there on Tuesday. I don't talk to the children. I go down and visit the adults. We had good fun, had some good food. I encouraged everybody and hugged. It's good when you go somewhere and people accept you. They can live a long time when you show your love. That love is something. Boy, I'm telling you, it just heal you, make you feel good and wanted, especially when you're old. And I get it, and I just love it. I tell them, if you're faking it, honey, come on. Keep on faking, because the show is working. Hallelujah. It's working for me. Yes, Lord, I feel wonderful. Yeah. Just glad to be in the number. Glad to be alive every day you wake me up. Have my troubles, my aches, and my pain. But they dissipate when I start praying and reading my Bible and turning my thoughts to the Lord. Oh, Satan tried to get in that mind, but I got to get him off my back. Now that I recognize, I know who he is. He come to kill, steal, and destroy. Walking to and fro, seeking whom he may devour. That's what that boy be doing. But guess what? You know why he pick on us? He had a good home, but he left. You know he can't go back. Old Lucifer was kicked out, and he came down like a streak of lightning. That's him and his little imps. And he know he can't get back. So guess what his job is? To keep us from going to that promised land. If he can keep us out, he'll be happy. Because he'll be in hell with his little imps. And he want to take us with him. But guess what? You stay focused on God. Stay on his side. And let God lead you and guide you to all truth. You won't go there. You'll make it with Jesus. You'll make it with me. That's why Jesus came, so we could get our relationship back with his Father. He sacrificed his life. He laid it down. They didn't take it. He came down here in the flesh, starting from Matthew to Revelation. You can find his story in all of them. Oh, the four Gospels. Yes, read it. Read it for yourself. That's a privilege. That's a blessing. That he sacrificed his life so that we could be saved from a burning hell. Just think about it, everybody. And work not to try not to go there. Please, while you have time, every day, every day, focus on going to heaven. Get to know the spirits through the flesh. Get to know them when they come up in your mind. In your thoughts. Satan never told you anything good. So any old thought come up in your mind, you know it's the devil. Because God's thoughts is pleasing, love, joy, peace, long-suffering, all those wonderful things, goodness, gentleness, faith, meekness, and temperance. Nine things made up out of Jesus' Spirit, the Holy Ghost. And the 17th thing made up out of the flesh. Now you know that's something. Read it, the 5th chapter of Galatians. Read it for yourself, young folk. I'm telling it to you repetitiously because I wanted to soak into you. Your soul's at stake. It's nothing to play with. I'm telling you now, once these eyes are closed, then come the judgment. Please. Got a chance every day God gives you. And he lives in your days if you do the right thing. If you do the wrong thing, they'll cut. He shorten them. Okay? I don't want anything of mine shortened anymore now that I know the truth. People can do what they want, but I'm not going with them. No, no. You have a mind of your own, do the right thing. Follow the word. It's not hard. You follow the world. It's not hard. It's a mindset. Do it. Do it for me right now. Hallelujah. Yes, Lord. Yes, Lord. Wish I could sing that song. Yes, indeed. I thank you, Jesus. Thank you. Yes, Lord. I had a school district the other day. And, boy, they feed me to death. I'm getting a little weight on now. I'm telling you, I just enjoy my life. I take that old CCT and I ride. That's my Cadillac. I ride and I ride. See the city. Witness to the people. Lift them up. Oh, yes, yes, yes. I listened to Reverend Alfreda and all those people on the radio. I be up all times of night. I be listening to everybody. Yes, I do. They sound good to me. And I'm glad to be affiliated with WTMR, 800 AM. Glad God put me in there. I'm just elated. Elated to be in there. I can't find my book. I did find it, but I didn't find it in time for this. But Lord's will, next week, I'm going to do better. Get a little slack sometime. But God understands. At least I'm ready to get on here. I don't run away from anything. Only thing I'm scared of is a worm. An old snake. I don't like to see him wiggle. And funny, they be wiggling the piano. Thank you, Jesus. Glory to his name. Yeah, let's win some souls for Christ. It says, I got some scriptures for you. I'm a little hoarse because I had a nap. I got some scriptures for you. Okay? And here they are, Proverbs 6, 6 chapter, 16 verse. James 5th chapter, 16 verse. Philippians 4:13. That says, I can do all things through Christ which strengthens me. That's where our strength comes, with the word of God. Reading that word and it gives you strength and power. Give you courage. Should you be so bold, you don't worry about what people are thinking about. Have to get into it. Got to get into it, though. Let the Holy Ghost do it. He'll give you that supernatural power. Whew. You say, Lord, is this me? Yes, it's you. The Holy Ghost is helping you, giving you courage to do what he wants you to do for the Lord. This thing is real, children. It's supernatural. Yeah, the Holy Ghost is a person. It's a he. He is a he. Not it's a he, but he is a he. Yes. Yes, he is. He tug at me every now and then. Yes, Lord. Let me know when I'm going wrong. Then I have to go and repent. You make a conscious of your conscious. He make you feel guilty. And when he make you feel guilty, then go and repent. I seen the time I do something, I didn't know the first thing about conscious. I swore I was right until he started convicting me. That's when I knew I would start growing in his word. And then those old habits I had, some of them, they start dropping off of me. I say, I don't want to do that anymore. I felt guilty about it. And that's when you know God is working on you. See? He's cleaning you up and taking you in. You start dropping that, and dropping that old mess off. That old world stuff. Then it'll dissipate. And then you start feeling good about yourself. And he'll show you you. I didn't like what I saw all the time. But I had to deal with it. The only way I could deal with God is facing reality. I can't call him a liar. If the words say I'm something, that's who I am. So, don't dispute it. You don't understand it, just go on. Don't call God a liar. Don't talk against him either. Because you can't be forgiven if you blaspheme God. When blaspheme means talk against God. No forgiveness for that. It's in the word. Check it out with old Google or whoever he is. And that old girl named Alexis, she'll tell you the truth. There's no forgiveness in talking against God. No. You know, with people and dispute, no forgiveness for that. So, it's a highway to heaven. And guess what? Let's stay on that track. We fall down, but we give up. We get up. We stand again. I fell down so much. Wow. I wanted to give up, but my Holy Ghost in me wouldn't let me. Yeah, I felt like giving up. The thing was kicking me. But guess what? It kicked me now. I don't even feel it. After 67 years, I'm tough now. I don't care about that mess. I want to serve Jesus. I want to live for him. And I want to make it in with him. And I'm willing to sacrifice and just do it like he wanted. All I ask him is give me strength. Give me the supernatural power to stand up against this world and be bold and do your will, not mine. Don't worry about what people say. Just take a stand. You're in the army. You're in God's army up front. Ambassador for Christ. Stand up and be counted. Be proud of your heritage. Be proud of him. Yes, I don't want to hurt him anymore. I really don't. So he said, whose report will you believe, God or man? I'm going to believe God. I learned to believe it. I tried it. And it's working just fine. I know it'll work for you. Just keep on keeping on. If you see me, you know me, anything I can do for you, don't hesitate to let me know. I can call up heaven for you and ask them to fix it for you. I know how to reach Jesus. Yes. I know how to call up heaven. Got a personal relationship. That's what I want y'all to have. You can call for yourself. Let's look out for each other and love one another. Be concerned about each other. God is love. He's love. That spirit is in us. Let's love. Make all that old flesh die. And let love and joy and peace come in there. Take over. You feel so much better. Sleep better. You'll look better. You'll be better with the Holy Ghost. Because God beautify you when you're walking in the Spirit. When you're walking in that love, He beautify you. That's the inner man coming out of your heart. Yes. Makes a change. Yes, sir. I thank you, Walter Hawkins, who sang that song about change. Mm-hmm. So good, so good, so wonderful. It's so joyful. Yes, indeed. Thank you, Jesus. Thank you. I know that time is winding up. Excuse me. But guess what? Enjoy this life. Good old sunshine. The good heat. The good weather. Enjoy it. Stop complaining. So I don't like people murmuring all the time and complaining. You don't like that. Let's thank Him for what He do for us. And a lot of time we're in trouble because He make a way for us and we don't do what's right with the money and stuff He give us. We spend it all other kind of ways and then we want to blame the world for it. Come on. Take that money. Take care of the children. Take care of your home. Stay out of places you know you don't have money for, like the casinos and all that other stuff. Stay away from that stuff. That's for rich folks. And then rich folks can get money, and they can get loans, and they can make it. Okay? It just pull us down. It's not good out for us. Especially if you don't have the funds. Stop taking it from your children and your bills and where they have to live and your homeless and all that. Come on. You can't live nowhere free. You have to pay your rent. Pay your utilities. You have to eat. Okay? Let's take care of home. Take care of our children. They deserve the best. Give them a nutritional meal. Cook them one. Stop giving them old bags and chips and stuff. Old sodas. Rotting out their teeth. Don't take them to the dentist. Come on. Help them. Give them some hygiene.

and dress yourself up, shave, be the best that you can be, young people. Old folks, too. Most old folks done gave up. But come on in. You got a place in the world. Come on. Somebody love us out here. Come in. Yes. Stand up and be counted. Teach them grandchildren, niece and nephew, the right way to go. You're sitting down on a whole lot of wisdom. Tell them how you used to be. That you haven't been saved all your life. That you're doing the same thing they did. Only thing, we were sneaky. Come on, let's tell them the truth. I'm getting my five generation together. And I'm going to let them know just where Aunt May is coming from. That's what they call me, Aunt May. Mm-hmm. I'm going to let them know the bad side and the good. Mm-hmm. They'll see me in a different light. That's what they need to do. They will. And I just want to let the world know that they're worth saving. They're worth saving. Little souls at stake. I'm concerned about where they're going to spend eternity. And if we don't train them and teach them, the world will. And they'll be lost. They call them the lost generation now, but I call them the nation that Jesus is going to raise up. That's what I call him. He said he's going, God said he's going to raise up a nation that shall obey. And that's what I believe. I'm hoping for them little children. They're doing well. They're doing better in school. Dr. Wallerton, I want to thank him and his group down there at the school district for what they're doing to make a difference for our little children. Very proud of my black folks. Not into the race thing, but I'm proud of my people. They're smart, they're elegant, and need encouragement, and that's what I give them. Doing a wonderful job. Qualified to do it. And just as proud of them, they're just as fine as they want to be stepping down there. I'm there, they're nice looking men. Christian people too. Yes, indeed. Yeah, they'd be stepping and I'd be just as proud as if they were my children. That's right. Keep on doing the good work. Reverend, Dr. Oz, he's head of security. Mr. DuPont, Mr. Jackson. All them fine little old black boys. They'd be sharp too, have on their white shirts and black pants. They'd be pressed. Just as proud as I want to be. Thank you, Lord. Thank you so much. Oh, Lord, thank you. I know that God is going to make a way for all of us. He's given us time. Get it together. But he loved little children. He loved little children. Yes, he do. Suffer little children to come unto me and forbid them not. For such is the kingdom of heaven. He loved little children. He set them on his lap and talked to them. Mm-hmm. I thank him. I thank him for saving the women when he came on the scene, Jesus did. Women had no place, but Jesus had compassion on them. Woman at the well, the women was at the tomb trying to find him. She had recognition. One watched her put that ointment on his feet and anointed him and washed him with her hair and tears. Yeah, for his burial. So, I'm happy about that. That we are accepted. And that we do have a place in this world.

And I thank you. Thank you, Jesus, for saving me, a whole wretch like me. It wasn't fit to live, it ain't fit to die. But I'm grateful. Thank you, sir.

0: Hello?
1: Mother Watson?
0: Thank you, Jesus, yes.
1: It's prayer time.
0: Thank you. Lord, I thank you, Jesus, for another opportunity. I hope and pray that I said something that will encourage everybody. And just thank you, and Lord, we'll hopefully I'll see you next week in Jesus' name. Amen.

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1: Well, I'll tell you a story now. About a man. Called Shouting John. 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

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But no deacon there even had a little Volkswagen. 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

0: 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Your host is Dr. Anton Raimondo, who will be your spiritual fitness doctor, giving you practical spiritual insights and solutions from Scripture, church teachings, and saint stories to soothe your soul. 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
1: All right, everybody. This is Dr. Anton Raimondo here on Signed, Sealed, and Delivered, where we are signed with the cross of Christ, sealed by the Holy Spirit, and delivered through the Our Father prayer. And, of course, we're being brought to you by WTMR 800 AM, where the Master reigns, and in his signed Catholic radio, where we are also giving honor to Kathleen McCarthy. Yes, her birthday was yesterday, and we're just so fortunate to be part of her ministry, and we praise God for her, and who, in my opinion, is like a living saint here, you know. And so we're just so blessed to be to know her, to hear her over all these years, tell her stories, listen to her prophecies, listen to the different stories, miracles that have happened. And so we just thank you, Kathleen, and for all the people who you've touched with your loving words and also your prayers. Also, you know, coming up, talking about birthdays, you know, this coming week, I think it would be on the 18th, is some of you will know, is the popular Father Jim Blunt. His birthday is on Saturday, the 18th. And so he would be on the feast day of St. Camillus. And so, or they're known as the Hospitallers. You know, they're the ones that wear the red cross. They're not associated with the red cross, but he's somebody else too, who I think when he and Kathleen, they do these conferences together. I've been in some of those conferences also with the Flame of Love, or just the Charismatic Community, or other talks I've given with Father Blunt at the Malvern Retreat House. And so those two are like the dynamic duo, and both of them, it's amazing that they're like living saints, in my opinion. They're born in the same week, you know. And in fact, this week, I have to, since I'm on that topic, this week is just filled with a lot of saints, right? So today, of course, as you heard from our host on the prior radio show, it is today Our Lady of Mount Carmel. And of all things, I am also a Carmelite, and I'll get into the meaning of what a Carmelite is, the difference between a first order, a second order, and a third order. I'll give you that. And so, you know, I don't know how much Marta and Tara were talking about it in their program there about the different virtues, but I love that they offered that prayer at the end of their program dedicated to Our Lady of Mount Carmel. And so what I wanted to share in today's program is what I learned from Carmel. And specifically, I learned the secret of life. Like, how many of you would love to know the secret of life? I mean, I didn't know this. I mean, to me, it's like one of those things like, well, I mean, we're in this game of life, and shouldn't we know the different rules of the game? Shouldn't we know the boundaries or what's in play or out of play? What makes a good player in this game of life? And what's the secret in excelling in that game? And what is the secret in winning in this game of life? Well, I learned that, well, because through the Carmelites. And so I want to dedicate this program to Our Lady of Mount Carmel, who also, you know, appeared in dressed as Our Lady Mount Carmel in the Fatima apparitions in the sixth and the final Fatima apparitions on October 13, 1917. So I'll get into that. And then again, you know, this week was jam-packed with a lot of different saints. You know, July 13th, which was on Monday, that was the apparition there of Fatima, of when Our Lady appeared to the children and showed them the visions of hell and gave that prophecy about what looks like a pope would be assassinated, right, or attempted assassination, and then that we need to convert, pray for the conversion of Russia and have Russia consecrated to the Immaculate Heart, and then also that we should be praying, you know, dedicating the first Saturdays to the Immaculate Heart. And then Our Lady actually also taught us a prayer. So part of this program is learning, right? Because what happens is Our Lady taught us. She wanted us to learn. Our Lord taught us. He wanted us to learn. It was prophesied in Scripture that God himself will teach us. So hopefully what I can show in this program is I will also teach you the secret of life. Because if you think about it, you know, I know it's easy just to go switch the channel and go to on your phone or your computer or your tablet and, you know, go on YouTube or what have you, or go on any of the social media. But what's really popular in YouTube is learning things, right? You see all sorts of videos there about how to cook, how to do a certain type of hobby, you know, learning things about traveling, languages, you know, learning about movies and entertainment, all various things. And people have this amazing appetite to learn because we all want something that's true, we want something that's good, and we want something that's beautiful. And so that's called those are the transcendental. Those are the three things, no matter what age, how old you are, no matter what race, what creed, what country, no matter if you were living it in the beginning of time, you know, through David and King, you know, King David, through whatever, through, you know, all the way to when Jesus was born, through the apostles, and all the way through history to current, people always want something that's true, good, and beautiful. And hopefully I can help bring that to you. What's true, good, and beautiful is the secret to life and how to win in this game. Now, I'm not talking as if I'm some success. No way. It's through my mistakes that I've learned, oh, that's not what you're supposed to do if you want to excel in life. So I'm going through it at the opposite way, that instead of messing up like I did in my situation and learning from other people who messed up in their life, well, do the opposite. Do these other things that that people tend to do, and you'll probably go the right way. If you think about it, Catholicism is countercultural, right? Because we're looking at things that are above, and we're willing to sacrifice for something that's greater than whatever's here, the material things here, the temptations things here. So before we go further, let's start off with the Our Father prayer. In the name of the Father, and the Son, and the Holy Spirit, amen. Our Father, who art in heaven, hallowed be thy name. Thy kingdom come, thy will be done, on earth as it is in heaven. Give us this day our daily bread, and forgive us of our trespasses, as we forgive those who trespass against us. And lead us not into temptation, but deliver us from evil. Amen. All right, so I wanted to start off as far as with Our Lady of Mount Carmel and some of the history about it. But let me first, clarify, well, what is Carmel? And you know, what, you know, some people may pronounce it Carmel, some people Carmel. It's definitely not caramel, okay? It's not the candy. And so when we talk about Carmelite, we're not talking about a sugar-free version of the candy caramel. Okay, Carmel is a mountain. So Our Lady is dedicated. We have this dedication under her patronage, under her care, her guidance, her protection, her auspices from this mountain called Carmel. And Carmel, I don't know if you know this meaning, but I was watching an old video. I don't know if you've heard of or remember, you know, Father John Carapi. Any of you remember him? I mean, he was all over, super popular. You know, he got this great voice that really projected when he talked, very authoritative. And I just remember his great homily or teaching about what Mount Carmel, what Carmel means. And the hint is anytime you see a word that ends with E-L, so it's a Jewish, you know, Hebrew Old Testament word that ends with E-L, like the word Carmel, that the L part, the E-L, that actually means God or of God. So do you remember like the three archangels, right? Micah, Michael, or pronounced Micah, L-E-L, or Gabriel, or Gabriel, the E-L at the end, or then the last one is we got Gabriel and Michael, and then, why am I going blank right now? Raphael. So the L of Raphael or Raphael, some people pronounce it, but it's Raphael. So that means all of, the E-L means of God. So if we go through those names, Michael, Gabriel, and Raphael, or that Michael means like who is like unto God or who's like trying to be like God or of God. And it was kind of like a, a challenge, like who thinks they're God? And that was a challenge to Satan, right, to Lucifer. Well, if we go to the other archangel, what you call Gabriel, Gabriel, the L means of God, but Gabri means the strength of God. So Gabriel is the strength of God, whereas Raphael is the medicine of God. So going now back to the word Carmel, the L means of God, but what does Carm mean? Well, the original word really means Karim. Karim. I'm not talking about that basketball player, the 7 foot whatever guy who changed his name from Lou Alcindor back when he played for the Milwaukee Bucks and then went to the Los Angeles Lakers and won championships and changed his name to Kareem Abdul-Jabbar. No, this Karem is where we get the word, a Carmel. And so Karem or Karim, it stands for garden. So what this really means, Carmel or Karamel means the garden of God. And the reason why I spent time teaching you the deeper meanings of these words, because now I'm empowering you to really tap into things of God. He is true. He is good. He is beautiful. And so when we actually see a name like Michael, maybe your name, your middle name, or you may have named your son, or you may have an uncle, a father, or a friend named Michael, or one of those archangel names, and they have that L in as a last part of their name. Well, it actually has roots there of the word of God. So that name, it means it's already under our Lord's name. So here's Karim El. So it means garden of God. And so Mount Carmel is God's garden. And it's like his choice garden. It's his place that he wants to plant seeds. It's like it's his place where it's his own garden. And if we take this further into a symbolic sense, that Our Lady is that garden where the seed of the woman would become the savior of the world. In other words, that would be Jesus would be take on human flesh, become incarnate. He would take on human flesh, become a little two-cell zygote, becoming a fetus, becoming and then being born as a baby. So he was a human right from conception, right through the power of the Holy Spirit and the ovum of the Blessed Mother, that her womb was that garden where the Holy Spirit, the Lord, the giver of life, planted the seed. So our Lord Jesus Christ would be conceived in that garden of Our Lady. And so, and the other part, the other thing that we have to know is, any of you love gardening out there, I mean, my wife is one of those people, just loves garden, loves being outside. It's beautiful. My brother also loves garden. It hasn't hit me yet, but I do appreciate nature as far as doing that. And, you know, I don't have that kind of physical ability at this point right now due to my severe lung issues. So it's just even hard for me to even just bend down without having to grab onto my oxygen tank or something like that. But let me get back to the point here. For those of you who like gardening, that you will know that you put fertilizer, right, and you'll till the soil, you'll make it soft so that you can, you pull out the weeds if you have any there, and you need water and oxygen, you need the different fertilizer, and you want to have good seed that's planted in there. Well, the term for the ground, it comes from the root word of hummus, not the kind that necessarily that we eat, but it's the humus. This is where the root word, the H-U-M, where we get the word human. So if you think about it, that when God created Adam on the day of creation, of day six, he grabbed the humus, the soil, the dirt, the dust, he blew his ruah, his breath, and that piece of clay, that soil, that dirt, that humus became a human. And that's what we are, right? We learn this every time it's Lent or Ash Wednesday, that, that man, we are dust, and dust shall we return. So remember, man or mankind, that we are dust, and dust shall we return. And so we are human because we have origins from the humus, from the dirt. And so I'm going to tie these two together, where the Blessed Mother, she is the most humble human. And therefore, her heart also is that soil that is very soft, that's very fertile, so fertile that it actually contained infinity himself, the ultimate reality, God himself, Jesus himself, the Son of God, that he grew into this, from this garden of God, and from this humble human soil of her heart, this immaculate heart, and this is where we get our Lord Jesus Christ. But it was through the fiat, the humility of Our Lady to be that maidservant of God. And in fact, when those of us who know those prayers to Our Lady, where we pray three times a day, and in the middle at noon we will say, behold the handmaid of the Lord, be it done unto me according to thy word. When we pray the Angelus, right? And so again, what that shows, and it's related to Our Lady of Mount Carmel, because Our Lady is really the garden of God. And this is why this day of Our Lady Mount Carmel is super important. Or again, if you stick with me, I'll help reveal to you what is that secret of God. What is the secret of life that really I feel came through the Carmelites, and I owe so much to them. So with this here, when Our Lady does say in the Angelus, where she says, "Behold, the handmaid of the Lord," that actually also is related to Carmel, because when people think of the Carmelites, the first thing they might think about is not necessarily Our Lady, but more, but what's really popular is the scapular, right? So you've seen this. It's a brown piece of woolen cloth. Some are very plain, dark chocolate brown, and there's two pieces of it. It can be various sizes, you know, like a couple of inches to paper size. Like we Carmelites, we Third Order Carmelites, we wear like the ceremonial scapulars that looks like a size of a page. And so there's like two pages, and then it's connected by two strings or two straps. And those two straps we throw over our shoulders with that page or that piece of wool over our chest, covering our heart. And the other side goes over our head and to our back, past our neck, between our shoulder blades. And the medical term for the shoulder blades are called scapula. And so the adjective would be scapular. So that piece of cloth that goes draping over our back really goes between the shoulder blades, between the scapula, and that's how it got its name. And so it could be the size, like the ceremonial ones that we wear for special occasions that are, you know, like 8x11 or 8x10. But then most people see the smaller ones that are, you know, like 2 inches by 3 inches or something of that sort. And it'll have a picture of Our Lady of Mount Carmel on one side of it, and the other one may have the picture of Jesus. So it might have the Immaculate Heart of Mary, or the Sacred Heart of Jesus, or it might have the Our Lady of Mount Carmel on one side of one of it, and picture of Jesus on the other. That's what I have. It's like I have Our Lady of Mount Carmel on one of the pieces of cloth, and then I have the Sacred Heart of Jesus on the other. So, which leads me now to the scapular. And so what is that? What is that for? What does it mean? You know, because today actually is the day back in 1251 that the scapular allegedly was given to Saint Simon Stock, and that was on July 16, 1251. And Simon Stock was the person in charge of the

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0: What's Your Story now presents Steve LaFrieda, who is servant and follower of the Lord Jesus Christ. He is the pastor of Faith Love Outreach Church. Now it is time to hear servant, prophet, pastor, Steve LaFrieda.
1: Welcome the Holy Spirit. Yes. Welcome the Holy Spirit. Welcome, Holy Spirit. We are in your presence. Fill us with your power. Live inside of me. You're the living waters, never drying fountain. Comforter and counselor, take complete control. I want you to tell you today, out there in Radio Land, what we're going to look at is praying. We'll look at something on prayer, a little mini lesson on prayer. Then we're going to go through prophetic activations. And then I'm going to, one of the activations is that you can, God can give you words that rhyme. I'm going to give you a prophetic poem at the end. That's what we're going to do. So I'm thanking God because on the day of Pentecost, they were commanded to go to a

So then I'm going to get my prayer lesson after I finish with this prophetic flow. Isaiah 64:4, eye has not seen nor ear has heard what God has prepared for them that wait on. That's right. And then 1 Corinthians 2:9-10 says, eye has not seen nor ear has heard what God has prepared for them that love him. God's got something beautiful. People that went up to heaven says there's mansions up there. People have come back and say different things. But God has prepared blessing to us. In Genesis 28:15, Jacob, he says, listen, I'm going to take you to the prepared place, to the place. And I'm not going to leave you till you get there. And that's what I'm going to say to you out there. Through prayer and through meditation, you're going to get to that destinated place. There might be some tests and trials along the way, because there will be. But let me tell you something. Be like, endure hardness like a good soldier. Be a soldier in the Lord. You know, soldiers put on their uniform every day. So we gird our loins about with truth. We put on a breastplate of righteousness. We shod our feet with the preparation of gospel peace. We take up the shield of faith, quench all the fiery darts of the wicked one. We put on the helmet of salvation. We're saved. We take the sword of the Spirit, which is the word of God. Get that one right. And then knowing that part of your weapons is to intercede. Intercession is actually a weapon. So prayer is a weapon. And put all your armor and prayer for we go like this. The weapons of our warfare, 2 Corinthians 10:3-5. The weapons of our warfare are not carnal, but they're mighty through God to the pulling down of strongholds and every high thing that exalts itself against the knowledge of God, and bringing into captivity every thought into obedience, and have a readiness to revenge all disobedience when your obedience is fulfilled. I'm giving God the praise. And, you know, praying in the Spirit, 1 Corinthians 14:14, I'll pray with the understanding, I'll pray with the Spirit. I will sing with the understanding, and I will sing, and I'll sing in the Spirit. And I think about Jesus. I'm thinking about Jesus right now, where he dedicated himself before he went to the cross, and he went into Gethsemane, which means a place, just a place of consecration, really. It's a place of dedication. It's a place of where we're squeezing the wine grapes together. It's a place of victory, because it's a place of resolve. Yeah, having a resolve to do the will of God. And we move by the Spirit. Now, I give God the praise. I give God the glory. I'm going to give you seven steps on how to pray effectively. And but before I get to these seven steps, that word effectively came to my mind. And I have to say this, there's two thoughts on this. Without faith, it's impossible to please God. Did you hear that? Without faith, it's impossible to please God. But he that cometh to God must believe that he is. He's our Savior, he's our healer, he's Jehovah Nissi, our banner, Jehovah Rapha, our healer, Jehovah Roi, our shepherd, Jehovah Jireh, our provider, he's our peace, he's our way maker, he's our rock. Man, I'm talking water coming out of a rock. That's the Holy Spirit coming out of the rock. So when you're in the rock, you're in the Holy Spirit as well. And when you're baptized with the Holy Spirit, you'll have a heightened sensitivity. And then even if you're walking in the glory of God, you're going to be like Jesus is. You're going to see like Jesus sees. You're going to hear like Jesus hears. You're going to speak like Jesus speaks. And those are the activations that I'm going to bring in the second part of the message, to how to activate your ear, eye, mouth, and hand. I'm giving God praise. There's a lot that I'm going to cover in a fast mode today. It's not how, sometimes it's a slow day, sometimes it's a fast day. But there's seven steps to answer prayer, really. And what you got to do is, number one, decide what you want from God. Now, come on, you can't be double-minded. James 1:6-8 says, but let him ask in faith, not wavering, for he that waver is like a wave of the sea, driven with the wind and tossed. This is in James 1:6-8. For let not that man think that he shall receive anything of the Lord. A double-minded man is unstable in all his ways. So, of course, you know, unstable in all his ways, he cannot expect to receive anything from the Lord. In other words, decide what you want. Be confident. This is the word confident. When I think of the word confident, I think of 1 John 5:14-15, and this is the confidence that we have in him. We pray according to his will. He hears us, and if we know that he hears whatsoever we ask, then we will have the petitions that we desire from him. So pray according to his will. That's very important. So number two is read the scriptures that promises the answer you need. If it's healing, if it's peace, whatever, just get

0: those scriptures and meditate. Meditation is the key way to build up your spirit. It says, Joshua 1:8, this is a very good verse. This book of the law shall not depart out of thy mouth, but thou shalt meditate therein day and night, that thou mayest observe to do according to all that's written therein. So you got to think, and speak it and do it. And you just get like that. Let the word, actually the word in James 1:21, it says, receive the engrafted word, as able to save your soul. And I give God praise. And I give God glory in the matchless name of Jesus. I'm thanking God. So step three, I'm trying to go through these fast, but it's when Jesus was tempted back in 2, it says, you know, read the scriptures, because that's your offensive weapon. When Jesus was fasting and he was led into the wilderness, some verses say he was driven into the wilderness, but he was in there because it was for 40 days, and every time the devil tempted him, there's three temptations. It says, turn the stones into bread, and the Lord says, man should not live by bread alone, but by every word that proceeds out of the mouth of the Father. That Deuteronomy 8:3 says, listen, it says the same thing. Man should not live by bread alone, but every proceeding word. God's constantly speaking. When we tap into the spirit realm, we either move by revelation or sense knowledge. There's a battle between sense knowledge and revelation. Revelation is what the Holy Spirit brings to us. That's how God wants us to move. He wants us to move by revelation and not information. Revelation brings elevation, manifestation, demonstration, and elevation. If God spoke it, that settles it, you know. And that's just the way it is. So we're looking at this. I give God the praise. I give God the glory. That sense knowledge will tell you something and will speak to you, but revelation will bring the scripture to you, and you put your faith in God's word. Faith cometh by hearing, and hearing by the word of God. So We have that. Know what you want, and then have scriptures to back it up. Then ask God for the things, you know, you just ask. See, then you ask, and it's very similar to the first one. I give God praise and honor and glory. Decide what you want. You read the scriptures that promises. And then number three is very similar. Ask God for the things you want. So this part is really asking. Just don't let it pop in. A scripture comes to my mind. It's 1 John 3:22. It says, ask and you shall receive, because you do those things that are well-pleasing and you keep his commandments. That's a pretty powerful one. There's ask and you shall receive. That's over there in Matthew 7. Ask and it shall be given unto you. And yes, you have to ask. And ye shall find. Knock and it shall be opened unto you. For everyone that asketh receiveth, and he that seeketh findeth, and him that knocketh it will be opened. And then even Matthew 6:8 so says something. Your Father knoweth what things you have need of before you. You gotta ask. Just ask. You have not, because you ask not. Just ask. I think of a verse in Matthew 21:22. Whatsoever things you ask in prayer, believing, you shall receive. Your Father, just ask your Father. You know, your Father, if your natural Father know how to give you good gifts, how much more shall your Heavenly Father give you the Holy Ghost to them that ask. Oh, wow, that's very powerful. I always use that verse in Luke 11 and 13. I would use that there for people to receive the Holy Spirit in full measure. Thank you, Jesus. Not only do you ask for things you want, you have to ask. I give God praise. You got to believe that you receive. And that just believe. Faith. This is faith talking. This is Mark 11:20. Mountain moving faith. Come on. Mountain moving faith. I want to prophesy for a minute. I just want to give these 7 points to you and make you think on it. But mountain moving, well, that's a place as believe that you receive. It's like this. Mark 11:20. Verily, verily, I say unto you, whosoever shall say unto this mountain, be thou removed, and be thou cast in the sea, and shall not doubt in his heart, but believe those things which he saith, he shall have whatsoever he saith. Wow. So you have to believe. Believe what you're saying. And you're going to be saying the scripture. His word will not come back void. But Mark 11:24 says, therefore I say unto you, what things soever you desire when you pray, believe that you receive them, and you shall have them. When you pray, you must have faith that you receive. I told you, without faith, it's impossible to please God. So there we have four of them, okay? And I can give you the, I can tell you not right now. I give God all the praise. Decide what you want, number one. Two, scriptures. Read scriptures that back up the promise, the promise that the answer you need. In other words, just look up the scriptures and meditate it. And then ask God for the things you want. Just ask. And then believe that you receive it. Now, I'll say these other, what did I say? That was four. The other three real quick. Refuse to doubt. In other words, James 4:7 says, resist the devil and he will flee from you. Doubt is of the devil. Resist that. Eradicate it. Eradicate every image, suggestion, feeling, or thought. Just eradicate doubt. Just eradicate doubt. Starve your doubts and feed your faith. And that's one way that it could only be done. Feed your faith, and doubt is a spirit, and cast that spirit out. Get around, and when that get around somebody that will pray, if that starts plaguing you, get it around. Doubt and unbelief will hinder you. I give him God praise, and I give God the glory in the matchless name of Jesus. I thank you. Then you meditate, number six, meditate on the promises. And remember Proverbs 4:20-22, my son, attend to my words, incline thy ear unto my sayings, let them not depart from thy eyes, keep them in the midst of thee, for they are life to those that find them and health to all flesh. You meditate on promises, and last, give God the praise. Just start, be careful for nothing, but in everything by prayer and supplication, with thanksgiving, let your requests be known to God. Give him the praise, thinking faith thoughts and speaking faith words leads the heart out of defeat into victory. And I'm just giving God the praise. And often people undo their prayers. They get into unbelief, and they stay there as if it were spinning their wheels. I'm just giving God, if we abide in him, his word abides in us, we can ask what we will and shall be done unto you. So I was led to give some faith lessons on this program. And now I wrote a poem. I want to slip into the prophetic now. And I want to do three prophetic activations. And I give God praise and God glory. We had a revival on March 27th, and I encourage people. And I wrote this poem, and this poem is a prophetic poem. And I'm gonna give you, it's a prophetic poem, and then I'm going to give some activations. If I can get four activations in today, I've completed my assignment. Here we go. Here's the poem. God has not only taken us over to the other side, but God has taken over. So the title of this poem, Our Glorious God Has Taken Over. He's taken over your body. He's taken over the church. He's taken over America. He's taken over the White House. He's taken over everything. So here, there's a poem. Glory to the highest, because he has taken the church over. Yes, he's taken the streets over, the church over, your marriage over. Everything he's taken over. That, you know, one thing, it was amazing. This person calls up and gives me a scripture, and it's such a powerful scripture, but I got to get this poem done. But the scripture was, delight thyself in the Lord, he shall give you the very desires of your heart. So if you delight in God, he gives you the very desires of your heart. Now, listen to this. This is pretty cool. Delight thyself in the Lord. This is Psalm 37, 4 and 5. Delight thyself in the Lord, and he give you the desires of thy heart. Then it goes and says like this, commit thy ways unto him, trust also in him, and he will bring it to pass. Trust God, and he will bring it to pass. So here goes this poem. Says, okay, glory to the highest, because he's taken the church over. He's taken your ministry over. He's taken us over. Yeah, you're getting a complete makeover. God is turning things over and giving you a makeover. God is taking you over. His presence and his abiding peace are increasing and guiding you to overflow and to take you over. It is a joy to walk together forever and a day and say, we are going over because he's taken us over. Yes, it is a joy knowing. It is a joy knowing you, and you are truly taking your bride. Yeah, the church to the other side is a great takeover. Oh, man, he's taking us over to signs, wonders, and miracles. Yes, he's giving you a breakthrough. There's a breakthrough anointing on this line. Yeah, yeah, yeah, yeah. We are getting over our hurts and misunderstandings and flowing in love in this great takeover. Yeah, so a misunderstanding can cause a lot of problems. But when you allow the Holy Spirit to heal that, you're going to find out that you'll be enriched in all ways. It takes a man and it takes a woman to face their hurts, ask God to remove them, see what part you played, and just ask God, and then pray for the other person, and then have a meeting and talk and watch what God will do. I'm telling you that most people don't want to do that because of PRID, because of DELOUSON, delusions, delusions. You got to get rid of delusions. Huh? That's right, walking truth. They're not deceptions. We are walking side by side to never backslide. You know, step aside, let him come inside, because he is on our side. This is the great takeover. He's right with us. Revival fires are burning in our hearts, and we will never depart, for God is in our hearts. in this great takeover, united by God, strengthened by God, empowered by God. God is the great takeover. God's wisdom is to walk in freedom and dominion and doing his will while he takes us over. Come on, he's taking us over. Do his will. Give him all the glory. Now it's time to thrive and abide in his miracle anointing, bringing deliverance in this great takeover. Yes, deliverance. All devils got to flee. You're going to walk in freedom. It is time to experience his amazing grace while seeking his face, realizing his grace is in his great trace. So embrace his face, get in the right pace, overcome every case, stay in the secret place. Knowing his grace is so amazing that you will finish this race you'll finish this race and have the greatest takeover ever, transitioning from here to heaven. That is a beautiful thing. So all these takeovers and that taking you from one place to another place, it's getting you ready for the great takeover. Yeah. In his time to experience his amazing grace, while seeking his face, realizing his grace is in the takeover. It's time to take a stand and understand the great master plan to reach the lost in the takeover. Yes, go out to the streets. Great anticipation, great expectation will increase to bring his might tonight. Yeah, tonight we had a revival there. That's why I said tonight, but make it your night. In his great takeover, spirit of wisdom is arising, helping his bride to see, perceive, and conceive in this great takeover. Yes, you will have more wisdom than you ever had. We will know and abide in your love more and more, for you are love, pure love, in this great takeover. You got to be motivated by love, whatever you do. His spirit is soaring, and we are flying to new heights of victory in his glory, causing a great takeover. Yes, yes, it's by his might and his power that he's taken us over with. Yes, miracle power. It has been good now, and it's my time to thank you and to thank God for his goodness. And it's our season. It's our season to walk in the takeover spirit. The takeover spirit is the power of the Holy Spirit. It's the revelation of God. It's the might of God. Might to God. It's Elohim. It's Jesus' power. Released to us so we can be a vessel. I am supercharging and commissioning you tonight to flow in signs, wonders, and miracles and take in this great takeover. It is worldwide move that I am taking and shaking and baking us in holiness in this great takeover. Father God is releasing waves of healing glory to his body and to his world in this great takeover. The Son of Righteousness, that's the power of God. The Son of Righteousness, the power of God. The Son of Righteousness, the Son of Righteousness. He does everything right. He takes sickness out and makes you right, healed. Oh, God, in the name of Jesus, send healing through these airwaves right now. Send healing to every part of our body, God. It's only you that can heal us. You're much better than any natural doctor. We thank God for the word of God heals us. The Son of Righteousness is bringing healing and miracles tonight, setting captives free and taking us over to hell. Yeah, from sin to righteousness, sin to holiness. The Holy Spirit is the power of God in manifestation, demonstration. Tonight you will get your miracle, your deliverance, your breakthrough, your healing, your refreshing, your new position, your elevation, your mantle, your confidence, your destiny, your boldness, your impartation, and his favor and his power and his being released on you to make you over. And God is taking you over, making you over, and taking you over. How can I say it any more than that? He's making you over, and he's taking you over, and you have a takeover anointing. Yeah, that means walk in dominion and power and authority that he has given you. Yes, it is a new beginning. It's a new move, and so there is sudden shifts. Yeah, he's giving you a suddenly now. It's a great takeover. God is transforming, reforming, restructuring, reviving, restoring us to walk in unity in this great takeover. Yes, God's taking us over in his glory and his love. Yes, and in unity. We're going over now. I want to say, I'm going to give you some activations. And one of the things that I'm saying to you, I'm giving God all praise, all glory. Thank you, Jesus. Sometimes that God works in line. Listen to this. I am with you today. Do not be afraid. I will go with you. Your future I have made. I speak to you today. You now hear my voice. Don't be sad. It is time to rejoice. You know, and God will give you a rhyme to help encourage someone. I'll do one more because my time's running out. The ear. This after you touch someone's ear of the person you are ministering to, and God often speaks to us concerning our ear, hearing. When you touch a person's ear and they ask for their spiritual hearing to open up and then launch into a prophetic word, I am opening up your ear to hear my voice. I am closing your ear to the devil's voice. And that's just one with the ear. I'm going to close on that one. Oh my people, to my teaching. Give ear, oh my people, to my teaching. Incline your ears to the words of my mouth. Psalm 78:1. So we talked about the ear. We talked about rhyming. Next time around, we'll talk about the eyes.
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God bless.

I exalt your name. Hallelujah. Hallelujah. Hallelujah. Hallelujah. Hallelujah. I will bless Yahweh at all times, and his praises shall continually be in my mouth. Oh, magnify Yahweh with me, and let us exalt his holy and righteous name together. Hallelujah, hallelujah. Like the song says, I will lift up my eyes to the hills from which cometh my help. My help cometh from Yahweh, and I put my confidence in him, and I put my trust in him, because truly without him I can do nothing, but I can do all things through Yahshua who strengthens me, for he alone is worthy. He's worthy to be exalted. He's worthy to be praised. There is no God like Yahweh, who is God, and he is the author, and he is the finisher of our very faith. No matter what we're going through in this season, no matter what we're being confronted with in this season, no matter your trials or your tests or even devastation that's taking place throughout the world, we've got to keep our eyes on Yahweh. We've got to keep our focus on Yahweh, because he alone is able to do exceedingly and abundantly above all that we can think or even ask. He owns everything. He knows all things. He is in control, and we can put our confidence in him. We can put our trust in him. We can put our faith in him. For the word of God says, lean not to your own understanding. In all your ways, acknowledge him. And he promised to direct our path. For you see, Yahweh is not a man that he should lie, neither the son of man that he should repent. If he said it, he's going to do it. Be steadfast and unremovable, always abounding in the works of the Lord. So no matter what you're going through, no matter what you're being confronted with, the word of God says, be strong in the Lord and in the power of his might, and be not weary in well-doing. For the word of God lets us know, if we faint not, we shall receive the blessings of the Lord. If we faint not, we got to keep our eyes upon the author and the finisher of our faith. Just wanting you to know that if Yahweh be for us, my question to you is, who can be against us? The word of Yah said, when the enemy comes in like a flood, he promised to raise up a standard against him. So no matter what we're going through, no matter what we're being confronted with, in the midst of trials, in the midst of tests, in the midst of devastation, in the midst of pain, in the midst of heartaches, we've got to keep our eyes on the author and the finisher of our faith. My title for tonight is, the God that is with you in the midst of the fiery furnace. The God that is with you and I in the midst of the fiery furnace. And we all know the story about Meshach, Shadrach, and Abednego, how they would not yield to the keys, to the king's decree, to bow to a golden statue. And we knew the consequences that that would cause them, not bowing down to the golden image, or what we could say, the golden statue. And we know the story, how Meshach, Shadrach, and Abednego, they put their confidence and their faith in Yahweh, who was their God. And when they did not yield to the decree
to bow down once they heard the music going off to the image. We know what happened. They heated up the furnace as hot as it could go. So letting you know, you may be going through some trials. You may be going through some tests. You may be confronted with devastation in your very life. And it feels like you're in the midst of the fiery furnace. And it feels like you can't even see your way out of it. You just don't see a way. But I want you to know that the God we serve, Yahweh, who is God, he will make a way out of no way where there seems to be no way. Like I said, for me, said Shadrach and Abednego, because they will not, they would not bow to the decree, to the commandment of the king. They placed them in the fiery furnace that was so hot that the ones that threw them in there, they got singed just by the heat. And we know the story. When they decide to look in, someone looked in and they said, we know. We put Meshach, Shadrach, and Abednego into this fiery furnace. But good God Almighty, this is what I'm saying, but good God Almighty, there's a fourth one there, and he looks like the Son of God. So letting you know, no matter what you're going through, no matter what you're being confronted with, the word of Yahweh lets us know, I'll never leave you. Nor will I forsake you. And if I be for you, who can be against you? And we know the story. Meshach, Shadrach, and Abednego, they were delivered out of the fiery furnace, wanting you to know, no matter what the enemy maybe trying to do to you or confront you with or hinder you or stop you or block you, it won't work. Because if Yahweh be for you, I want to know who can be against you. Who can be against you? The God that we serve, he is the true and living God. He's the God that sees all, who knows all, and who's in control of everything. I think about Job. We know the story of Job, how Job was a righteous man. Job eschewed evil. He avoided evil. He stayed out of the very presence of evil. But one day, when the sons of God went to present themselves before Yahweh, Satan came in among them. And Yahweh said, Satan, where you going? You know, Satan has, he has a mission that's to steal, to kill, and destroy. Steal, kill, destroy, and conquer. He said, Satan, where you going? He said, up and down, to and fro in the earth to seek whom I may devour. See, one thing for certain and two things for sure. There are only two type of people in the world, the saved and the unsaved, the righteous and the unrighteous, those who love Yahweh, those who love Yahweh and worship him and serve him and follow him, those are the sons
of God. Those are the sons and the daughters of Yahweh. But those who are rebellious, stiff-necked and disobedient, those are the children of the enemy. We're living in a time where we have to make a decision. We're living in a time as children of Yahweh. We have to make a decision. And there has to be a difference between holiness and unrighteousness. See, we've been called to holiness. See, holiness is a way of life. And as believers, he said, my sheep, they know my voice. And a stranger, they will not follow. But when you read the word, it also says, any man that walketh in darkness, and he says he knows me, he is a liar, and the truth is not in him. For the word of God says, warn the people, without holiness, no man shall see Yahweh. For he said his son, Yahshua, he is the way, the truth, and the light. And any man that walketh in darkness, and he says he knows me, he's nothing but a liar, and the truth is not in him. Because holiness is right. Holiness is a way of life. Holiness is a lifestyle. And he called us to holiness. And once again, without holiness, he said, no man shall seek Yahweh. He just dropped that in my spirit. Had nothing to do with the message, but I had to be obedient and I had to share it. But the title, once again, for the night is for the believers, for the blood washed, for the called out, for the chosen, for those who dare to be different, to live a consecrated life, to be sold out, to fight the good fight of faith, and to endure as good soldiers. This title refers to you. Once again, the God that is with you in the midst of the fiery furnace, letting you know, no matter what you're going through, no matter what you're being confronted with, even when the enemy, he comes in like a flood, and it feels like it's more than you can bear. And you say, Yahweh, how much more can I bear? How much more? And the word of God lets us know. He said, I'll put no more on you than what you can bear. He said, when your heart is overwhelmed, say, lead me to the rock. That rock is Yahshua, which is higher than I. He said, you can cast all your cares, all your burdens, all your fears, all your doubts, all your worriations. He said, cast them on me, for I care for you. That's the God we serve. He loves us. He's concerned about us. See, so whatever concerns you, he wants me to tell you, it concerns him.
the word of God says, the fervent effectual prayer of the righteous availeth much. And how one can chase 1,000 and 2, 10,000, letting us know when we're touching and agreeing. He said, I'm there in the midst. The God that is with you in the midst of your fiery furnace, he's right there. He's omnipresent. He's right there. He's all-knowing. He sees everything. He knows everything. There's nothing he don't see. There's nothing he don't know. What concerns you? It concerns him. So, when you're going through your trials, and you're going through your tests, some of you may be going through persecution. Some of you may be lied on. Someone may be lying on you. Someone may be scandalizing your name. Someone may be ridiculing you, gossiping about you, lying on you, falsely accusing you. But he wants you to know, and you feel like you're in the fiery furnace, and it feels like the flame has been turned up as high as it can go. But he wants me to let you know he's right there with you in the midst of it all. He's right there with you. He's your comforter. He's your comforter. He's your peace. He's your strength. He's your joy. He's your healer. For the word of God says, don't put your confidence in man or in woman, but put your confidence in Yahweh. He won't fail you. He won't leave you. He won't forsake you. He said, I'll be with you always. He is a deliverer. He is a deliverer. When you think about Moses, and when the children of Israel had Pharaoh and his army behind them, and the Red Sea before them, Yahweh asked Moses, Moses, what is it that you have in your hand? He had a rod. He said, stretch it out. And we know the story, how Yahweh parted the Red Sea and how the children of Israel began to walk on dry land all the way to the other side of the land flowing with milk and honey. But yet, Pharaoh and his army, they saw the children of Israel walking on dry land, on dry ground. And they said, we can do that too. But Yahweh let his enemies got in the middle, and he closed the Red Sea. And he said, Pharaoh and his army, they all got drowned. I want you to know. And before they even begin to go over, he said, the enemies you see today, you will see them no more. Letting you know, you may be going through your trials, your tests, your persecutions, but these enemies that you see today, you'll see them no more. God has a way of moving your enemies. God has a way of revenging the righteous. For the word of God says, the battle is not yours, but the battle belongs to Yahweh. So stand still. Stand still in the midst of it all. After you've done all, you know how to do. Even in the midst
even in the midst of the fiery furnace. Stand still, because I want you to know Yahweh is working behind the scenes, even when you can't see him. Even when you can't see him, and it feels like you can't hear him, I want you to know he's working behind the scene. Said, why are you trying to figure it out? He's already worked it out, and it's working together for your good. So he said, be strong in the Lord and in the power of his might. He is the true and living God. The title once again for tonight is the God that is with you in the midst of the fiery furnace, letting you know God is with us. No matter what's going on, no matter what it looks like, Yahweh is with us in the midst of it all. Job said, though he slay me, yet will I trust him. So just know, if Yahweh be for you, who can be against you? And while you're trying to figure it out, he said, just tell them, I've already worked it out. And it's working together. It's working together for your good. So continue to fight the good fight of faith. Continue to endure as a good soldier. You see, soldiers, they get wounded sometimes. But they stand. They stand. They stand. And after you've done all you know how to do, he said, just stand. Just stand. While you're trying to figure it out, he's already worked it out. The God that is with you in the midst of the fire.

0: everybody. 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

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Here's a look at the WTMR forecast in the Camden, New Jersey, Philadelphia Tri-State area. Mostly cloudy outside at 83 degrees. Sunny conditions are expected around 7 a.m. And it should be not be too breezy outside, and it's going to be beautiful outside, ladies and gentlemen. Today's high will taper off around 83 degrees, going down into the low 70s on tonight. On tomorrow, sunny all day long at 84 degrees. Rain coming in at Tuesday at 87 degrees. On Wednesday, possibility of more rain at 83 degrees. Thursday, 65 degrees in the evening, 83 degrees Thursday throughout the day. Cloudy and partly sunny on Friday. 82 degrees will be the all-time high. Sunny all next weekend, and it will be in the 80s all day. It feels like it's 73 degrees outside. So look out for WTMR Morning Rundown coming up next at 6:30 a.m. It is the Ambassador Hour, followed by Angela Job Live with the co-host Pastor Frieda Grant this morning. Tip for today, an anointed word of God. 7:30 a.m., A Confident Heart with Kathy. 7:45 a.m., Conversations with your favorite seniors advocate, Edna Williams, co-hosting along with myself. 8 a.m., Lift Up a Standard with Pastor Jeffrey Brown. 8:30 a.m., Make Room for Jesus. 9 a.m., To God Be the Glory. 10 a.m., It's Perfect Peace Ministries. Tom Farley Irish Hour at 11 a.m., and at 12 noon, we'll be back with more updates. 1 p.m., Live in Studio. It's What's Your Story presents Pastor Frieda Grant. Get ready now, ladies and gentlemen, as we go before the throne of God in intercessory prayer with Pastor Frieda Grant. Remember, don't forget to pray for someone because someone prayed for you.

Hallelujah. Good morning, precious people. God is a good, good God, and he is so worthy to be praised. Hallelujah. Come on, come on, come on. It's praying time in the sanctuary. It's time to lift up the bloodstained banner. Hallelujah. The Lord has kept us all week long. Hallelujah. Clothing our right minds, the use and activities of our limbs, the blood running warm in our veins on this morning. So let's take time out, hallelujah, to tell him thank you on this morning, hallelujah. I wonder if somebody has an attitude of gratitude on this morning. I wonder if somebody will take a look back over their life and see how the Lord has kept them and how he's never left us on this morning. Thank you this morning, Lord, for new mercies I see. Thank you this morning, Lord, for grace and mercy on this morning. You're worthy on this morning. I have a joyful noise on this morning. Come on, precious people, let's serve the Lord with gladness. Let's come before his presence with singing. Know ye not that the Lord, he is God, and he's worthy on this morning. For he has made us and not we ourselves. Come on and let's

all generations. I woke up this morning with joy bells ringing down in my soul. I'm glad to be in the land of the living. I'm glad that his promises are yay and amen. I'm glad that I've got my war clothes on this morning, knowing that he didn't bring me this far to leave me, knowing that his promises are yay and amen. On this morning, thanking God for all things done well. Thank you, Lord. We love you because you first loved us on this morning. We thank you this morning for making ways out of no way. We thank you this morning for doors opening that no man can close, and doors of doubt, fear, and unbelief closing. Thank you this morning, praying on this morning, Lord. Every door that you've closed, that we turn the knob loose in the name of Jesus. And every door of opportunity that you open, that we walk through the door of joy, that we

faith on this morning, that we walk through the door of goodness, that we walk through the door of kindness, and humble submission unto you, Lord. We walk through the door of healing. Thank you, Lord. Thank you, Lord. In the name of Jesus, thank you this morning for a blood bath. Thank you this morning for all things done well on this morning, Lord. Whatsoever we've said, done, and thought that was unkind and unpleasing, we repent of our way. We repent of our thoughts, our actions, and our deeds that are contrary to you. Hearing your word say, if my people who are called by my name, if we'll humble ourselves and pray, if we'll seek his face on this morning, if we'll do it about face, if we'll turn from our wicked ways, God said that he'll hear from heaven. Bow down your ear on this morning, that you would hear from heaven. You'll forgive our sins, and you'll heal the land on this morning. Somebody need you in a special way. Their body's all racked with pain. We speak healing over the airways on this morning. Somebody is on the verge of giving up. We speak life over the airways in the name of Jesus. Look and live, my brother. Look and live, my sister. Look and live, children. Look to Jesus Christ and live, for he is the light of the world. He is the life in the name of Jesus. Come on, precious people, let's come together, because God said if we coming together as touching and agreeing, nothing will be impossible for us. I need somebody on the prayer line. I need somebody that's got a direct connect on this morning. I need somebody that believes God in the midst of your turmoil, in the midst of your tribulation, in the midst of your trial, knowing that the trials come to make you strong. The trial come to make you better. Come on and help.

for financial miracles. Thank you, Lord, for opening up the windows of heaven and pouring out blessings. Thank you, Lord, for being blessed in the city. We're blessed in the field. We're blessed when we come, and we blessed when we go. We're the head and not the tail. Come on, we're the lender and not the borrower. We're above and not beneath. Come on, and your blessings will chase you and overtake you. Come on, let's lift the Savior up. I wonder on this morning, who will help me lift Jesus? Come on, let's lift the Savior up, far above all trouble, in the name of Jesus. If you are

0: Good morning. This is the Ambassador Hour from Have Christ Will Travel Ministries. I'm Joe Jetter Jr., and it's great to be with you again this morning. I'm sitting next to Sister Catherine Jetter, our co-founder of Have Christ Will Travel Ministries. How are you doing this morning, Mom?
1: Praise the Lord. One more day.
0: It's excellent to be here this Sunday morning and sharing with you the exciting things that have been happening in our organization and in missions around the world. We're going to have an exciting spotlight where you're going to hear from another person who's been impacted by our ministry and has been inspired to share the gospel. And you'll also hear a sermon from the late Reverend Dr. Jetter. But Mom, before we get started, tell us a verse that's been on your mind and on your heart right now.
1: On my mind and on my heart for a long, long time. Matthew 6:33, seek ye first the kingdom of God and his righteousness, and all these things shall be added unto you. Matthew 6:33. Truly, that verse has been strong in my heart and mind for many, many years. In fact, it was the springboard for our mission. And when I was challenged about going in full-time missionary work. And I thought about it and prayed about it and thought about it. And finally, the Lord brought Matthew 6:33 to my remembrance. It says, to seek ye first the kingdom of God and his righteousness. And then all the other things that I had listed on my mind, I put on a list on a paper, and it says, and all these things shall be added unto you. And the Lord has been faithful. I was concerned about my children, their education, and this and that. But God said, I'll take care of all of that in this time. And I stand here and tell you that the Lord is definitely have supplied all I need according to his riches and glory by Christ Jesus.
0: So just like in the song, great is thy faithfulness. He's been very faithful.
1: Faithful.
0: God has been very faithful to our family as our family seek to really pursue our purpose that God had laid on our hearts to serve the gospel, to share the gospel and to serve him. So keep that in mind as we start the radio broadcast today. I'm going to open in a word of prayer and then we'll get started. Most gracious and heavenly Father, we thank you for this day, Lord. We thank you for giving us this time when we can share about spreading the gospel, your gospel, Lord. Lord, help us as we have this radio broadcast this morning. We want to pray for all those listening out there. Lord, we know we're still engaged in this terrible pandemic out there. Lord, we want to pray for people out there that have been affected by this, Lord. And Lord, we just want to pray for all the missionaries out there who are serving in the midst of the problems we're having in the world today, Lord. Please watch over them. Lord, give us the words you want us to say in this broadcast this morning. This we pray in Jesus' name.

0: It's gonna be alright. Gonna be alright. Gonna be alright. Come on and clap your hands. Everything looks loud and proud.
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2: 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And we're spotlighting you on how you got interested in Nova Scotia, how you met my parents, and the work that you do in Nova Scotia when you can get there. And of course, because of the pandemic, we're not traveling into Nova Scotia this summer, but you have been a faithful servant to go. So we just basically want you to share your thoughts.
3: Gracious Heavenly Father, we come before you thanking you for who you are in our individual lives. But God, the greatest thing of all is that everyone who he died for the world, that individually we accept this gift that God gave to us. After all, he made us in his image, and he wanted a fellowship relationship with all of us. And, of course, sin came in, and God made his requirements. Jesus, his son, God in heaven, came in flesh to fulfill the holy plan of reconciling us back to himself. So we thank you for this opportunity where many were called, and the opportunity came for me. That I met Half Christ Travis Ministries, which is also Genesis Ministry, and began to see what it meant to spread the gospel of truth. Bless the children of the Jetter family, bless my family, and that we first be the light to them, and then to Samaria and to other parts of the world. Bless us and make us a blessing today. In Jesus' name I pray. Amen.
2: Okay.
4: Thank you for that prayer. And can you tell us how you met my parents and how you got interested in Nova Scotia?
3: Okay, I shall. Well, it was on a California vacation trip with my family, and I was telling my friend, who I visited also while I was there, and I said, I just don't understand, well, America, New York, that they have so many churches in their communities, especially the ones in Harlem, and yet they have a bar and liquor store every other block. And why don't we have that many ways of knowing about Christ on radio, TV, and yet there's people who are not coming to God? And she looked at me and laughed. I said, it seems like we are spiritually having constipation. And she laughed at me, and she thought, very seriously, she said, why don't you go into the mission field? And I thought about it. And Joan Canada told me about Lurleen Brown, in New York City, who was a representative of Half Christ New Travel. Of course, that made me hysterical, because that name was familiar on TV, and I thought, wow, that is a powerful message to give out. And everyone would understand. But you know what? I seriously started thinking about what she was saying about going into the mission field. And I contacted Sister Brown, not realizing she was one of our youth advisors for Bethany. But she had already gone and was in ministry. And so I contacted her and was delighted. And I said, wow, what a small world. And in 1993 until 2019, I've been serving, teaching, and preaching in Nova Scotia. I said, wow, this journey was really an amazing thing. And the first year, around July, I called Sister Jetta. And I said to Sister Jetta, I understand you have a mission field. I said, I can only do it short-term. She said, well, that's what we're looking for, short-term missionaries. And I said, that sounds great. And I started getting the particulars of when I could go and how I would be able to get up there. And she said, well, you have to come up to the mission house and get some training and get the idea of what I would like to have done. And I said, in June, and I said, okay. So my daughter, who was 16 then, I said to her, would it be all right if my 16-year-old comes? She said, oh, of course. We need young people to attract young people. So she probably would be ideal. So my she accompanied me to the training. And then I met Pastor, and I said, wow. And, of course, very stern, and he's talking to the audience who's there for the training and said to us something in this way, if you mean to be serious with the Lord, then you're going to have to be very serious about this training. And I looked at him. I said, And I said, okay, Father. That's only the first introduction. And I said, well, I just told my daughter. And my daughter's eyes had opened up so wide. I said, don't worry. He's probably just as tender as a teddy bear. Don't worry about it. And she said, okay, Mommy, okay. So we got through with the training, and my instinct, I asked my husband if he would like to come. I asked my other daughters, would they like to come? And my husband very sweetly said, darling, the mission field is your call from the Lord, not mine. And I said, okay. He said, but you can go without blessing. And of course, the other two said, Mommy, you know, we got things to do. And I said to my daughter, said, and I said, no, no, little one, you're not staying home by yourself. You're coming with me anyway. Oh, so that was it. And Pastor said to us about how to travel and what we needed and passport, and that was all good. And then I was stationed in Middletown. I think Middleton, that was the first place that we were. And we went upstairs in the house, and we met other people, and thank God, they were from different states, and it was small dwelling, and so we all had to kind of rotate on bathrooms and cooking and sharing different responsibilities or tours with chores, and I said, okay, I can handle this. So I liked, Sister Brown didn't come with us. And from what I understood, she had never been there on a mission in Nova Scotia, but she had gone to others like Haiti and Africa. So that's where she did most of her ministering at. But that was okay. They gave us responsibility. They gave us what we were supposed to do at each of the sites that we were going to. And I was so excited about traveling. So we had to travel from, they must have had about 5 to 6 different sites that they had to go to and that week. And they had every week other sites to go to. And we spent more time, I think, traveling from site to site and only had 45 minutes to do the ministry. And I felt that was so amazing that we would take this kind of time just to go to let the children hear what was going on. And I was with Teresa.

0: Paul, minister unto us the grace of God from the scriptures. Glorify yourself in the doing of it. In Jesus' name, amen. But let us, who are of the day, be sober, putting on the breastplate of faith and love, and for an helmet, the hope of salvation. For God hath not appointed us to wrath, but to obtain salvation by our Lord Jesus Christ, who died for us, that whether we be awake or asleep, we live together with him. It is interesting to understand that the Lord Jesus Christ has made preparation for us and powered us up to walk with him in fellowship with him in love, and to have this helmet of salvation, this breastplate of faith and love, and that we can exercise it in our being to live Christ. We are in the holiday season, coming to the end of it at this point. But we can exercise biblically what we profess with our voices. Oh, come, let us adore him. Oh, come, let us adore him. Yeah, the manger scene is magnificent. The Lord Jesus Christ came into the world to save sinners. St. Paul says that he's the chief of sinners. And yet God, by his grace, hath chosen him to minister the grace of God, that we might understand more clearly our mission and the magnificence of the person of Christ, who powers us up. I don't want to say empowers us, but I guess I can go along with that word, empower. Let's see where we're at here. Notice, we are commanded to be sober and to walk honestly and to be able to minister the grace of God. For God hath not appointed us to wrath, but to have salvation and eternal life and the lordship of the Lord Jesus Christ, showing that we who were dead to sin are now alive in him, and we are functional. One of the churches in the newsletter has a coalition, and this church, pastored by Pastor Albert Griffin, have gotten together as a small congregation in order to send out the gospel. And he's gathered these brethren, and they pray, gather these brethren, they take an offering, gather these brethren, and they send the prayers and the gifts to support the mission, that the word of God might be spread around the world. It is interesting that one of our interested parties has made a quick trip to Haiti to look at the situation for the need there, and has returned home, actually returning home today. And he will report to the mission the proceedings that are going on. So we call on you to pray for us, to walk with the Lord Jesus Christ, and to fellowship with us as we try to press toward the mark of the prize of this high calling. Notice what he says here. And in verse 6, therefore let us not sleep as do others, but let us watch. Let us watch and be sober, for they that sleep sleep in the night, and they that be drunken be drunken in the night. So let us put on the whole armor of God, and in that breastplate of faith and love, let us exercise, lifting high the bloodstained banner, pressing holy in the things of the Lord Jesus Christ, and mirroring the Lord Jesus Christ in our ways and actions. We have come into his house and gathered in his name to worship him. Now let us worship him, fellowship with him, and serve him to the best of our ability. I talked to Mrs. Jeter just a couple of days ago about the newsletter, the mission team, and the needs of our mission worldwide. And I can probably sing with Karen Roseburg, St. John Missionary Baptist Church of Jesus Christ in Los Angeles, California. I am satisfied. I am satisfied. I am satisfied with Jesus. But the thought comes back to me as I look on Calvary, is my master satisfied with me? We're starting out into a new year. Let us lift high the banner of the Lord Jesus Christ. Let us live for Christ, even as St. Paul said, for me personally, to live is Christ, but to die is gain. This is Dr. Joseph C. Jeter, President and Director, Have Christ Will Travel Ministries Incorporated, 528 East Church Lane, Philadelphia, Pennsylvania, 19144. Thank you, and good morning, and hear Mrs. Jeter as she cries.
1: I remember to pray faithfully in 2016.
0: Oh, the slogan for 2016, go to the extreme in 2016 for Jesus. Say amen, Mom.
1: Amen, Colossians 3:22.
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0: Well, Mom, we really heard an exciting broadcast today. Our spotlight segment and a sermon from the late Reverend Dr. Jeter. We're going to ask those of you out there today listening to remember Have Christ Will Travel Ministries in your prayer and also in your giving. You can reach us at havechristwilltravel.org on the internet, or you can also reach us by mail, 528 East Church Lane, Philadelphia, PA 19144. Once again, Have Christ Will Travel Ministries, 528 East Church Lane, Philadelphia, PA 19144. We look forward to hearing from you, and also look forward to you joining us again next week on the Ambassador Hour. Have a good morning.
1: Thank you for your prayers, and thank you for your giving.

God is a good, good God, and he is so worthy to be praised. Hallelujah. This means war. Don't take this lying down. Put your war clothes on this morning. I'm so glad to be in the land of the living, where miracles are happening, where God is yet moving by his spirit on today. I'm so grateful that he's yet pouring out his spirit upon all flesh. Oh, hallelujah, that our sons and daughters would prophesy, that the old men would dream dreams, and the young men would see visions on today. I'm so glad that God is a keeper of his word. His promises are yea and amen. And I'm glad about it on this morning. Father, we just thank you right now for life. We thank you for health. We thank you for strength. We thank you for the use and activities of our limbs. We thank you for the blood running warm in our veins. Father, whatever we've said, done, and thought that is against your will, Lord God, we repent of our ways. We repent of our thoughts, our actions, and our deeds, God, that are contrary to you, Lord God. We ask that you bow down your ear and hear your servants cry. Hear your servants plea on today, God. Help us and create in us a clean heart, oh God, and renew the right spirit within us, Father, for your word declares, if my people who are called by my name would humble themselves and pray, if we would seek your face and turn from our wicked ways, Father, you said that you would hear from heaven. Oh God, you would forgive our sins and you would heal the land, Lord God. Oh God, there's sickness in the land, God, and we're looking for a healing on this morning, asking that you encourage the hearts and minds of your people everywhere on this morning. I plead the blood on this morning. Oh God, that blood that will never lose its power. Hallelujah. That blood that reaches to the highest mountain. That blood that flows to the lowest valleys on this morning. Have your way on today. Be glorified and magnified. Be exalted.

Jesus, somebody smiling through the thoughts of suicide on this morning. I speak life on this morning. Look and live, my brother. Look and live, my sister. I speak life in your finances. I speak life in your body. I speak life in your mind. I speak deliverance in the name of Jesus. That name that's above every name, that devils tremble and flee at the name of Jesus. Jesus, on this morning, I wonder who will help me live. Jesus, on this morning, there's no other name in heaven or on earth where man must be saved. Is it the name of Jesus? Come on and help me live. Jesus, lift them high above everything. There's power in his name. There's healing in his name. There's deliverance in the name of Jesus. So much so, after John baptized Jesus, the Bible says that God himself said, this is my beloved son, in whom I'm well pleased. And I want you to know on this morning that can't nobody do

two-edged sword, and he's able to do exceedingly and abundantly above all that we could ask or think, according to that power. Don't let the devil rob you of your joy. This means war. You need your war clothes on this morning. You need the helmet of salvation. It covers your mind. For he said, let this mind be in you, which was also in Christ Jesus, who thought it not to be robbery, but became a servant.

The Bible says when I'm angry, I can't do what's right. But I've got to turn it over to Jesus. I've got to walk in the spirit, and I won't fulfill the lust of this flesh. I want you to know that Jesus, he is our all in all on this morning. And I'm so glad, I'm so glad that Jesus is our all in all on this morning. Hallelujah. Hallelujah. I'm so glad that God is such a good, good God, and he's so worthy to be praised. The young man saying that this means war, and I've got my war clothes on. I won't let the devil steal my joy. Hallelujah. And I won't let the world, the Bible says, this world didn't give it. Hallelujah. And the world can't take it away in the form of Jesus said, this joy, I'm giving you this joy. Hallelujah. I'm giving you this joy. Hallelujah. Glory be to our God. And I'm so glad. And thinking about prayer and praying through situations, hallelujah, he said this means war. Hallelujah. And it's praying time. And I want you to be and know that God don't need no coward soldiers. Hallelujah. God don't need no coward soldiers. It don't make sense to put on all that arm and run. It don't make sense to put on all that arm and run from the enemy. Hallelujah. That does not make sense to me. Hallelujah. And what I mean to tell you is this. Over in Daniel. Over in Daniel, hallelujah, there was a decree given. And the decree, they were so jealous of Daniel, knowing that he was a praying man, hallelujah. And the Bible said that they went to the king and said to the king that he should make a decree that anybody praying in any other god than him would be thrown in the lion's den. Am I right about it? And I love the fact that Daniel, hallelujah, was a praying man, hallelujah. He knew that he couldn't have prayed to nobody but Jesus. He knew, hallelujah, that no matter what the enemy tried, hallelujah, he was going to trust in the Lord with all of his heart. For from the beginning, it says that they purposed in their heart that they were not going to eat the king's meat. Hallelujah. They was not going to be eating from the king's hand, because if you eat from the king's hand, that means that you may feel obligated. Come on now. You may feel obligated to do what the king wants. Come on, young ladies. Hallelujah. When you do what the man wants and he ain't your husband, hallelujah, you're obligated. Hallelujah. Hallelujah. Hallelujah. Hallelujah. When you start eating from his hand, he start doing things for you without giving you that ring. Hallelujah. Before you know it, you got a child for him, then had sexual relationships with him and no ring on your finger. Hallelujah. And then you chasing him, which is backwards. Hallelujah. The dog

Oh, chases the cat, not the cat chasing the dog. Hallelujah. Oh, I don't know why I went there, but God knows. Hallelujah. God knows. When you find yourself compromising, they say it's okay to drink. Hallelujah. Drink a little wine. Hallelujah. Before you know it, you are alcoholic. Hallelujah. Glory be to our God. Cause the enemy is subtle. Am I right about it? He's subtle. It only took one bite of that fruit that God told him not to eat from that tree. Hallelujah. When you find yourself doing a little, before you know it, hallelujah, you done too much. Hallelujah. I'm gonna just try one time. Come on now. Even lay say that you can't eat but one. Come on. Hallelujah. Glory. But Daniel and the three Hebrew boys purposed in their heart that they were not going to eat the king's meat. They were not going to eat from his table. And you know what happens is the enemy is looking for somebody. Hallelujah. They want to crown him king. Hallelujah. But I want you to know on today that Daniel didn't stop praying. He opened up that window and prayed three times a day. He continued to pray. And they went running back to the king. And because Daniel trusted in the lion, the tribe of Judah, they threw him in that lion's den. And I like the king, Jairus. King Jairus, he began to walk all night and he didn't eat. So can you imagine that? And he ran to that cave the very next morning trying to find out if Daniel's God had kept him all night long. Gotta have somebody praying and fasting that don't even know God. Come on now. He said, is your God? Did your God save you, Daniel? Daniel said, yeah, king, I'm in here. Them big old lions was pillars for me to be able to sleep. This means war, beloved. This means war.

0: Good morning to our Lord and Savior Jesus Christ. Good morning. Good morning, Pastor Frieda Grant.
1: Good morning, precious people. God is a good God, and He is so worthy to be praised. Hallelujah. Good morning, precious people. Good morning, God, Mom. Good morning, Jesus.
0: Good morning to our Lord and Savior Jesus Christ. Good morning. Good morning. Good morning, family, and good morning, Tyrone, our engineer. Want to say good morning to him. Hallelujah. All right, technical difficulties. Good morning, Gloria, Minister Gloria Pickens, Angela DeBell. Hallelujah. Good morning to you all. Victoria's Mac, good morning. Good morning. Hallelujah. Good morning, family. This is Angie on the job here, WTMR 800 AM, where the master reigns. Blessings, blessings. Holy Spirit, you are welcome in this place. Thank you, Lord. Hallelujah. Family, we're going to put on the armor of God. Ephesians 6 tells us to put on the armor of God. The armor of God is the belt of truth, the breastplate of righteousness, the shoes of the gospel of peace, the shield of faith, the helmet of salvation, and the sword of the Spirit, which is in God's word. Praying in the Holy Spirit and for all God's people. Amen, amen, amen. 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Radio broadcast, Angie on the Job with Pastor Frieda Grant. 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You can reach us on your radio dial. Also on Facebook Live, you can go to Angie Braze. Angie Braze, they already on. The early birds catches the Holy Spirit. Hallelujah. Yes, yes. Okay, you can go to Frieda Grant. She's on Facebook Live too. And God Mom, she's on Facebook Live as Edna Williams S. On Facebook Live, go there, make a prayer request, say good morning to us, say amen, thank you, Jesus, hallelujah. Holla at us, family, holla at us. And we thank you and we appreciate you. We love you, family. God bless you. God bless your day. Hallelujah. This is the day the Lord has made, and we shall rejoice and be glad in it. It is a brand new day with brand new mercy and grace. It's another chance to get it right with our Lord and Savior, Jesus Christ, our Father, which art in heaven. Hallowed be thy name. Thy kingdom come. Thy will be done on earth as it is in heaven. Give us this day our daily bread, and forgive our debts as we forgive our debtors. Lead us not into temptation, but deliver us from all evil. For thou is your kingdom, the power, and your glory forever. Amen. Amen. Amen, family. Lord, we praise you for your great glory. Forgive us, Lord. Forgive us in times that we fall short of your glory. Help us to lean on your strength instead of ours. And let every word we speak, every decision we make, and every work of our hands bring honor and glory to your name. In Jesus the Christ's name, amen, amen. Family, who is the King of Glory? Psalms 94, verse 8 says, who is the King of Glory? The Lord strong and mighty. The Lord mighty in battle. He is, was, and will always be higher than any other living thing. The King of Glory.

Hallelujah. He is still on the throne, family. This is Angie on the Job here at WTMR 800 AM, where the master reigns. The scripture and meaning for the day is Psalms 29, verse 2. And it says, give unto the Lord the glory, do unto his name, worship the Lord in the beauty of his holiness. Meaning to give credit to a name that represents one entry, character, and reputation. It's a call to you. It's a call to honor God attributes like justice, love, and power. It is unlike anything else. He's the King of Glory, family. The tip for the day is glory to God. Glory to God.

Glory to God. Glory to God is what God does. For his actions in the world and his creation. For his acts of mercy and kindness and judgment. And most important, the death and resurrection of Jesus, God's Son. God, glory is in the earth and heaven. Family, lift your head high to see his glory in the sky. God gets the glory without words. Just look around you, family. The sun, the moon, the stars, and even you. God made us all in his image. Everything comes from God's glory. Everything lives by his power. Everything is for his glory. Glory to God by reading his word, praying in the Holy Spirit to enlighten your heart, showing acts of love and kindness to others will reflect God's character. God's love's working through us. It brings the glory to his name. Behold the glory of God the Lord. By all the Spirit to speak, by all, but allow the Spirit to speak to you, to speak through you, bring truth to your heart. When we worship him, when we love, when we lift him up, his glory comes down. Glory to God in the highest and on earth. Peace, goodwill towards humankind. Psalms 29 verse 2 says, give unto the Lord the glory due unto his name. Worship the Lord in beauty of holiness. Glory to God. Amen. Amen.

Hallelujah. Everything comes from God's glory. Everything lives by his power, and everything is for his glory. Glory to God. This is Angie on the job. God bless you, family. Thanks for tuning in. Have a blessed day.

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1: Hi, everybody. You're listening to Confidence Heart with Kathy. I want to talk to you today about the shadow of protection. Who is the shadow of protection? Jesus Christ in your life. He wants to protect you from all the devastation that is taking place around the world today. He wants you to have the assurance of protection in your life, to know that He will never allow anything to happen to you or your family when you have faith in Him. So right now, wherever you are, God is protecting you and He's protecting your family, so you don't have to live in fear because Jesus loves you. You see, when you know that Jesus loves you, you are not walking in the shadows of death, but you're walking in the shadow of protection, because Jesus will not allow anything to happen to you today. So right now, wherever you are, maybe you're feeling hopeless right now and you don't know which way to go, but just what? All you have to do is throw your hands up high and Jesus will reach you wherever you are. He will touch you because you are under the shadow of protection. You see, when you are under the shadow of protection, you can make it in the name of Jesus. When you are under the shadow of protection, you could be revitalized back from the failures in your life. When you are underneath the shadow of protection, you can make it in Jesus. It doesn't matter what anybody thinks about you. When you are under the shadow of protection, nothing shall be impossible. Maybe you've lost everything. Maybe you've lost your joy, you lost your hope, you lost your finance, you lost your family. But guess what? When you are underneath the shadow of protection, God will restore everything back to you. He wants you to know that you can make it in Jesus. I don't care what it looks like today. If you are under the shadow of protection, it's time for you to throw your hands up and begin to lift up the name of Jesus. Because when you lift up the name of Jesus, He will turn it around in your life. When you lift up the name of Jesus, He will prove to your enemies that you can rise to the top, because He'll make you the head and not the tail. So right now, wherever you are, you've got to realize that you are covered by the shadow of protection in your life today. I don't care what kind of plagues, what kind of stuff is happening on this earth. It's time to keep your eyes on Jesus, because He's the shadow of protection in your life and He will never leave you. Psalms 27 says, "The Lord is your light and your salvation. Whom shall you fear?" Are you going to fear the negative news? Are you going to fear the murdering, the killing, the raping, and everything is going on right now? Are you going to say what God say about you, that He'll never leave you? He'll never leave you and your family. When you know that you are covered by the blood of Jesus, when you know that the shadow of protection is all around your home, the shadow of protection is all around your car, the shadow of protection is guiding you up and down the highway, preventing accidents, keeping you healthy, keeping you safe. And even when the doctor give you some bad news, the shadow of protection, which is Jesus Christ, He has the power to heal you. And He wants you to know right now, wherever you are, you may be giving up hope. You give up hope. You want to give up on yourself. But when you know that the shadow of protection is around you, you must hold on to Jesus and allow Him to heal that pain in your life. You must hold on to Jesus and allow Him to revitalize you back to greatness, because He's the shadow of protection in your life. He can fix those pains in your life. He can heal the rejection that you're going through, the stuff you've been holding on since you was a child, but you didn't tell anybody about them. And those pains are bothering you, and they're bothering you to the point you feel that you need to numb yourself with drugs and alcohol. But guess what? When you know that the shadow of protection, which is Jesus Christ in your life, He can move every pain, every bondage, every secret in your life. He already know it, but He wants you to confess it. So today you can be free in Jesus. Even behind the prison wall, you made a drastic mistake and you messed up and you feel like it's all over. It's never over until Jesus says it's over. I don't care if you locked up in prison for life. It's not over until Jesus says it's over, because He has a purpose for your life and He loves you. And when you call on Him and ask Him to forgive you, He will forgive you of all your mistakes. and you start reading your Bible, going to Bible study, Jesus will transform your life and get the Holy Ghost power inside of you. When you get the Holy Ghost power inside of you, you will have find the strength to keep going on and keep your eyes on Jesus. Because this world is shaky right now. We got a shaky economy. We got everybody shaky and they're afraid. They don't know what to do. Oh, we're running out of food. We this and we that. But guess what? When you know that the shepherd is protecting you, you're not worried about the situation. When you know that you're in the shadow of protection, you're not worried about the economy. When you know that you're in the shadow of protection, you know God shall supply all your needs according to his riches and glory. Why? Because he loves you. So right now, wherever you are, maybe you're hurting. Maybe you're feeling hopeless. You're sad. You're afraid. And you don't know what to do. But all you got to do is gravitate to Jesus Christ and allow him to be the protection that you're looking for. Because the truth is, you can have a bodyguard. You can put gates on your window. And you still can't protect yourself. The only person that can protect us is Jesus Christ. He can protect you when you have faith in him. He can protect you when you take your eyes off the world situation and look to Jesus and live. Because when you look to Jesus, nothing shall be impossible. It's time for you to know it doesn't matter what's going on. The protection is here. And who's the protection I'm talking about? I'm talking about Jesus. He wants to put his arms around you and comfort you from the pains in your life. He wants to comfort you from those hidden secret paths that you can't tell nobody and the mistakes you made. But guess what? Our God's a God of a second chance, and he doesn't care what you've done. When you call on his name, he said, if any man be in Christ, he's a new creature. 2 Corinthians chapter 5 and 17. If any man be in Jesus Christ, he's a new creature. So why are you holding on? Why are you holding on to your past when you can let everything go and come in the shadow of protection? The shadow of protection is Jesus inside of you. I'm not talking about the shadow that you're looking at when you're walking. I'm talking about Jesus Christ inside of you, the Holy Ghost power of Jesus inside of you. Get Jesus in you right now, because the world is dying. People are dying every day, and a lot of these people are dying without Jesus because they rejected the Lord. Don't reject Jesus Christ. Let him in your heart today. Ask him to forgive you, and he will forgive you and transform your mind. And if you think suicide is the way out, if you think suicide is going to solve your problems, I want to tell you that you're going to be disappointed when you kill yourself. The devil going to be right there waiting for you to take you to hell. He wants to take you to hell. That's why he have you on drugs and alcohol and suicidal thoughts. Let go. Let God fix your problems today, and he will heal that pain in your life. Put the drugs down right now. Put the alcohol down. And yes, you may be homeless right now. And just because you're homeless, Jesus didn't forget you. He loved you just the same. He will give you a job. He will open the way and transform your mind, transform your life, and give you a job. Hallelujah. He wants to set you free today. Jesus loves you today. Maybe everybody gave up on you. Maybe you lose hope and you don't love yourself anymore. But guess what? Give yourself to Jesus today. Come under the shadow of protection and allow Jesus to heal your mind. Come under the shadow of protection and allow Jesus to revitalize everything that you lost. Come under the shadow and allow Jesus to fix your broken marriage. Come under the shadow of protection and allow Jesus to protect your children in this wicked world. God will protect your children wherever they go. He will cover them with the blood of Jesus when you have faith in him. Because the world is dangerous right now. Everywhere you go, you got to take Jesus with you. Because he will never leave you. And he wants you to know he loves you. And he doesn't want you to live in fear. You see, it's time for you to know that Jesus will never let nothing happen to you when you come under the shadow of protection. And the shadow of protection I'm talking about is Jesus Christ in your life. He doesn't care what you have done. He's a God of a second chance, and you can make it in Him. It's time for you to stop making excuse why you live in a self-defeated life. It's time for you to stop making why your marriage is not working out, when you can put your marriage in the hands of the Lord. You see, you put your marriage in the hands of the Lord, He will fix it for you. You see, I don't care what you're going through. Put your broken life in His hand. He wants to revitalize you to the greatness.
2: 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We need the donation so we can continue this broadcast, reaching hurting people, giving people hope. There's so many people hurting, and this broadcast is here to reach hurting people.
1: He wants to fix everything that's broken in your life. You see, when you let Jesus fix you, He will fix you. He wants you to come under the shadow of protection. And He doesn't want you to fix anything. He wants you to come the way you are with all the brokenness inside of you. He wants you to come the way you are with all the hopelessness inside of you. He wants you to come the way you are with the sickness and disease the way you are. And Jesus will pick you up and clean you and wash you off and scrub you with the power of Jesus Christ. He will heal you today. He has the power to do the impossibilities today. Maybe everyone gave up on you, but guess what? Jesus did not give up on you. So why are you giving up on yourself with that drugs and alcohol? Why are you giving up on yourself with that suicidal thoughts? Suicide is not the way out. It's not the answer. The answer that you're looking for is in Jesus Christ, the one who died on the cross so you can be free today, the one who died so you can have a new life in Him, the one who died so you can start over from your mistake. So it's time for you to let go. Let God transform your mind. Let go. Let God made you as white as snow. He love you right now. And even in the church, you may be feeling hopeless. You may be wanting to give up, but don't give up on Jesus, because you came too far to let go now. The world is in a turmoil, and you need to stay strong in Jesus. You need to keep your eyes on Him, not on the pastor, not on nobody, but put your eyes on Jesus Christ, because He's the shadow of protection in your life. Wherever you go, He is there. In the midnight hour when you're crying, He is there. When you're feeling discouraged, He'll be right there to pick you up and encourage you, because you can make it in Jesus. It's time for you to know that the protection that you're looking for is in Jesus Christ. You got to be like Mount Zion. You see, when you are like Mount Zion, it doesn't matter what kind of storm, what kind of collision coming your way, you're going to stand and let your faith grow and grow and grow to the point where you're hanging on faith. You got to hold on to faith. When you hold on to faith, you will know how to come under the shadow of protection, because Jesus loves you and He wants you to know that He is your shadow of protection, and He wants to do great things in your life. Hi, everybody. You're listening to A Confidence Heart with Kathy. I want to talk to you today about, who are you leaning on? Yes. Are you leaning on self, or you...

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1: Good morning, good morning, good morning, good morning. And thank you for WTMR 800. And thank you, Tyrone, sidekick. And
0: it's good, all good, as all always, good, in the house.
1: Good magic. Let's keep your imagination. Good.
0: Live in studio.
1: Yes, and good morning.
0: The one and only on the job, around the job. We'll take your job. Angie.
1: Angie Braids.
0: There you go.
1: My goddaughter. And we see
0: The pastor, the teacher, and only Pastor Frieda Grant.
1: Yes, yes, but she's on the TV. Oh, come on now, come on, come
0: all
1: on,
0: all right
1: on.
0: Now.
1: All right, God, I know what you got to do. I know what you got to do, but your strong imagination, use that.
0: You know, yes. God gave every human being a mind.
1: And use it.
0: And if people don't think so, they need to go back to the book of Genesis mm-hmm. when they were building the Tower of Babel. Mm-hmm. And the Almighty, the Divine, Adonai, Elohim, made the statement when mm-hmm. he came to see the tower that men were building. Mm-hmm. If we don't stop them, there isn't anything that they can't do that they imagine.
1: That's so true.
0: The power of imagination is real.
1: Yes.
0: Even in Christ Jesus, you have to serve him in your mind, not just in your body. Mm-hmm.
1: And your, right. actions, and your actions,
0: go right ahead.
1: And your action, and what you do.
0: Enough of that. What do you want to talk about? I'll teach you about that one day. What do you want to talk about?
1: I just love the Lord this morning. I'm so happy to be on this morning. I'm so glad my goddaughter picked me up this morning. And let me tell you, it was hot last week, seniors.
0: Why is she beaming so brightly in the studio today?
1: Yes.
0: Let's bring them on. Both of them.
1: Tyrone.
0: All right, come on, y'all. Y'all live.
2: Good morning.
0: Well, yes. Pastor Grant's ready to act up along with Angie. I see it. She's trying to hold it in, but she can't.
2: We both trying to hold it in.
0: Yeah, both of y'all trying to act up this morning. What's going on with y'all?
2: Not much.
0: Oh, look at her. She's like the mischievous child on the other end.
1: I call them the Bopsy twins. Yeah. They got three different personalities, yes. Yes, yes, she's a pastor, she's a lovely person, she's a grandmom, yes. Uh-huh, yes, she's a sister. She told me next week she's going to see her 96-year-old grandmother.
0: Hallelujah.
1: Yes, for her birthday, that's wonderful.
0: God bless you. Longevity,
1: strong genes, yes.
0: Yeah. All the way down to the great Lone Star State of
2: Absolutely.
0: Texas.
2: Absolutely.
1: Where she came from.
0: Get to the mic, Pastor.
3: So absolutely, I'm going to Texas to see my grandma.
0: To the Lone Star State. Amen.
3: Yep.
0: So, sure. As you were saying, go ahead, talk into the mic. What's on your mind?
1: Tyrone said, talking to the mic.
0: Yes.
1: You know, this week I was telling Pastor Grant a few minutes ago about these bonnets these girls are wearing.
0: Oh.
1: The bonnets are not made for the street. Those bonnets are made for the house. And I think they must have Pastor Grant, they must have a bad hair day. And they put those bonnets and come out in the street. And let me tell you something. When you buy them, that's what you think they are. They're not to be worn in the street. They were for the home. When you get up in the morning, you put the bonnet on until you combed your hair.
3: But doesn't that match the pajamas? Because they're wearing pajamas outside, too. So if you wear the pajamas, the house slippers, you might as well have on the bonnet.
0: Angie, are you wearing bonnets in the street?
2: No, because when I went to school.
0: Or pajamas.
2: No pajamas.
0: Oh, okay.
3: They wear them.
2: No pajamas either. But when
0: what is it like? Was it like streetwear now?
1: To me, it's lazy, trifling, and uncouth.
2: Ooh.
1: And it looks terrible. It does.
2: When I went to hair school, when I got my license,
1: yes.
2: When I was going to school, they were saying, never wear a scarf outside. That was like 30 years ago. Do not wear scarves outside because it's not ladylike. And that's what they taught us.
3: Well, they said that pants aren't ladylike. And are the women wearing pants?
2: Well, they are wearing, yeah.
3: But we're going to pick and
2: choose.
3: The
2: beauty school was not talking about pants. They was talking about scarves.
3: But the people determine what's ladylike and what's men-like. Am I right?
0: You know, when the fashion industry...
2: Do men wear the scarves, too?
0: Okay, when the fashion industry first introduced pants
2: not
0: for women, do you know that there was a war over pants? I'll talk about that in depth one day. Go ahead, continue.
3: Pants, do-rags. Don't the men wear do-rags?
0: So what are they wearing nowadays?
2: But we just talking about this.
0: The question is, are seniors stooping to that level?
1: No. Oh, okay. No. And they bet not, because their mothers would whip them, trust me. When I was coming up, you had to be fully dressed before you came downstairs in the morning to set the table to eat.
2: Wow.
1: Fully dressed. You had to comb your hair and put your clothes on.
3: Make up your bed. Make your bed up. Your room.
1: That's exactly right.
0: You tell that truth, because in my mother's house, she had five boys.
3: Brush your teeth. I make up my bed every morning.
1: Brush your teeth.
2: And wash your face.
1: And wash your face.
3: Yeah.
1: And make your bed up. Some people say, why should I make my bed up and get back in there? You know, when you leave, you never know whether you're going to come back or not. And when you leave, you don't know how you're going to come back. If someone got to bring you into your bedroom, it tells you a lot about them. So
2: but making your bed up brings something, brings something to you.
1: It does,
2: Angie.
1: When you
2: go in your house, you'd be like, oh, your bed is made up.
0: So then it's important to have an immaculate home, is it not?
1: It is.
0: That's all I'm going to say. Because you never know who's coming by.
1: Exactly.
0: And people shouldn't have to make an appointment to come by somebody's
1: house.
0: Exactly,
1: exactly. Well, you know, when I was coming up, my mother's front
0: door
1: was always open. Aunt Clara's front door was always open. They came past.
0: Yes.
1: It wasn't no such thing to say, oh, you should have told me before you came, because we didn't have no telephone, okay, until later on. Mm-hmm. So they would come, knock on the door.
0: Was it a black telephone?
1: My sister, yes. So they would always come, because, you know, we welcomed people, because we knew what to do. You know, you put your clothes back where they're supposed to put, you hung your coat up.
3: Do you remember that back in the day? If somebody came in and your house wasn't a certain way, they didn't talk about you, they helped you clean.
1: They sure did.
3: That's what I remember growing up.
0: Yes.
1: But they don't do that anymore.
3: I remember people helping.
0: Wow.
1: It's something about people not going beyond a certain line. Mm-hmm. I noticed that last week with a recycle bin was next to me, and my next door neighbor hasn't been home for a while, and it stayed there, and the next door neighbor wouldn't move, so I finally put it up on the steps. So why is it like that? We all live here together, but we can see something need to be done, but we don't do it.
3: No.
1: We don't do it. Same thing, another subject. In the time when it snows, people get out there and they just shovel their sidewalk. They make that little line. They make that little, even when they cut the grass, they make that little line.
2: Uh-huh.
1: Why can't you take an extra step over and do that? I noticed something about my goddaughter, Angie. She gets out of the car after she double parks and opens the door for me. I get in some people's car and they still sit there. So I don't know what it is about
2: how
1: that.
2: I'm shocked, you know. They just keep talking about me, but Grandma's talking about some good things.
1: No, but that's what she does. And Tyrone, when I walk in here, Tyrone takes my bag. A gentleman.
2: Yeah, Tyrone.
1: Pastor Grant says, "Mom, are you okay? Godmother, are you okay?" Yep. Okay. And her grandkids are dynamite. If you didn't see that Facebook, go to her Facebook. And look at those grandkids. Oh,
0: we had them in studio last week.
2: Yeah, that's
0: Didn't they have a tremendous time?
3: Yeah, Tyrone brought them back like he said he would.
0: And I'll bring them back again. And let me just say this real quick. What young people experience at an early age is what influences their minds as they get older. And if they're not exposed and introduced to positive environments, the world will expose them and introduce them to negative environments.
2: Yes, that's a good thing.
0: That's why they'll be coming here a lot more often.
2: That's a good thing.
1: And how old are they, Pastor Grant?
3: The twins turned 7 on the 20th. I mean, 13th, I'm sorry. And Jordan turned 9 in May.
1: Yes, yes.
3: 9 and 7.
1: Isn't that something?
3: Yeah.
1: And we can see them on your Facebook page?
0: Mm-hmm. They're well-behaved.
1: Yes, they are.
0: You don't want to tell a lot of parents,
3: especially. Because they're older. We couldn't invite them when they were younger. It was Angie's idea to bring them when they were younger, but they couldn't maintain. Now they're old enough to maintain.
0: That's right.
3: Yeah.
1: So that's...
0: Oftentimes, I try to tell parents, you have to know how to be a parent. Parenting doesn't mean you just take them to church. You have to do more than take them to church.
3: They have to have balance.
0: Amen. Mm-hmm. Yeah, that's right. I said it. Yes.
3: They go to church.
0: So I'll give something, the preacher something to preach against.
3: They was in church yesterday.
0: Hmm?
3: They were in church yesterday.
0: Yes. That's right.
3: And then they go to the park like normal kids. Amen. They run around. You know what I mean? They just
0: That's
3: not.
0: Right.
3: Then they go to the nursing home. They do
1: Yes, they do communion. Yes, they all around.
3: Scriptures. They
0: Hallelujah.
3: Sing.
1: All around.
3: But they're trained like their parents. Their parents were trained the same way. Their parents used to go with me to the rehab wherever I went evangelizing. They were with me. Yeah.
2: That's pre-K kids, too.
1: Pre-K kids.
2: Pre-K, yeah, pastor.
0: Who?
3: My mom pastor wasn't kids. A pastor. My mom raised me.
0: Half of the pastor's children don't go anywhere.
2: I know.
0: What are you talking about?
2: But some of them do.
3: Yeah, my mom.
2: But they all train in church, but then all of a sudden.
0: No, they go to church.
2: Yeah, they
0: That's
2: go
0: all.
2: To
0: they
2: church.
0: They go to a building.
2: But I'm just saying, kids do go to church. And
0: well,
2: learn the
0: pastor's
2: word
0: children
2: of God,
0: resent.
2: But they would never. They learn the word of God, but sometimes they stray.
1: The world
2: they resent, always will come back.
0: They resent their parents always bearing down on them. Mm-hmm. Preachers' children have it very, very hard because the problem with a lot of the pastors is trying to make a child live a grown person's life. And it has an adverse effect.
1: That's true, Tyrone.
3: And that's
0: you can't
3: why I
0: make
3: said,
0: a child that's five live the life of a 35-year-old. It's insidious.
3: That's why they're allowed to do other things. They're not, you know, they go to the parks. They play like children. They get the opportunity to do things. They go to the movies. They do a lot of things that children
0: that's right.
3: do. Yeah, we do arts and craft. I don't just bring them here.
0: That's right.
3: Arts
0: they have a wonderful
3: time.
0: Time.
3: Spend time.
0: Yep.
3: Time.
0: You're going to close out this segment.
1: So, Pastor Grant is a very good example of a grandmom, trust me. And look on her Facebook and do what she's doing. Yes.
0: All right, Thank y'all. You. That's going to be it for Conversations with Edna Williams over WTMR 800 AM Camden, Philadelphia.

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2: Glad to be in the service.

one more time. Hallelujah. Amen. I'm glad to be in the service one more time. The Lord didn't have to let us live, allowed us to see this day, and he didn't have to let us in. But I'm glad to be in the service one more time. This is a day that we have esteem for worship. You know, throughout the week, the Lord has blessed us. He's provided for us. Thank God for hearing the testimonies. Even through the midst of the storm, we thank God for keeping, amen, the brothers and sisters. In spite of, amen, all the damage that might have happened, amen, to the material things as I've been hearing, we thank God for sparing our life. So he didn't have to let us live. Amen. And thank God we had a desire to get here, and he allowed us to get in, back into the house of God. So we're thankful to the Most High God, again, showing forth his power and might through storm. Amen. The scriptures let us know who holds the wind in their fists. Amen. If you don't know who holds the wind in their fists, let me let you know it's God Almighty. He established the end of the earth. Amen. He put the sea in a garment. He is in control of everything. So we come in here to acknowledge that God. This is why we take time out on this first day of the week. We come in here to acknowledge God and show forth our gratitude and appreciation for his mercy, for his grace, for his loving kindness, and for his patience with the human family. God has given us yet another chance and another opportunity to preach what we believe. What we believe is able to save your soul, able to get your life right, amen, and able to help you live the way that the Creator has created you to live, and that is upright, godly, and holy. And we believe it is through a message, amen, of the gospel, the death, burial, and resurrection. We believe this because that's what worked for us. That's what worked for us. You know, I concur with people when they can agree with you. I was talking, amen, and I hear scientists talking about that the human family, the brain, doesn't fully develop till you're about 28 years old. I said, amen. They gave me an excuse for all the folly I was living in before I got saved, because that's around the time I got saved, about 28 and 29. So I could concur with that because it agreed with my spirit. But we believe, amen, it was the gospel message. It was the power of God that we know that was able to change. Y'all seen the power of that wind. You see how that wind can change, amen, the whole way a neighborhood look. Amen. And that's how God can do with the power of his word. He can change the whole way you look, the way you perceive things, change your attitude, amen, and change your heart by a great mighty power. Amen. I got a scripture in my heart. I laid down on one scripture and I woke up with another scripture. And so I want to work up on this scripture I woke up with. Work on this scripture I woke up with. Amen. I want to go to the fourth chapter. 2 Corinthians, I believe, is 4 and 13. We have in the same spirit. I think that's the scripture. Amen. But I want to work on it because, you know, as the scripture said, having the same spirit, we believe. And so we believe. That's why we speak. We preach this stuff because we believe it deep down in our heart what it's able to do for a human being. Knowing once living a sinful life, an ungodly life, subjecting ourselves to believe, amen, the death, burial, and resurrection, and what obeying what it was calling for us to do, we repented of our sins. We realized God's mercy and his long-suffering. We repented of our sins and allowed somebody to baptize us in water in the name of Jesus Christ and believed, amen, that we needed to receive the gift of the Holy Ghost, speaking in another tongue as the Spirit of God give you utterance. And we prayed. And God was faithful, amen, and blessed our soul, amen, as we heard ourselves speak. And we've been living this life for a long, long time, half of the time we've been here on this earth. And God has been good. So the scripture says, let the redeemed of the Lord say so, whom he has redeemed from the hands of the enemy. You know, through all that storm and all that damage that went on, you would think people would be running to the house of God to give him some thanks for his grace and for his mercy. That's why the writer said, oh, that men would praise God for his goodness and for his wonderful works unto the children of men. But through the stubbornness and the rebelliousness and the hard hardness of the human family, they take these things for granted. And here go God again, just showing us, amen, what he can do. And that was just a matter of a few minutes. Let that wind blow for a whole day.
Amen. It will blow you right off this earth. Amen. Amen. But we are thankful, amen, to God Almighty, because he has blessed us with a mind to believe in the Almighty, the creator of the heavens and earth. So I've got this scripture, because we believe, therefore we speak. Amen. Because we believe this is able to help a man out, get him right. Now, I don't believe nothing else can. I don't believe there's nothing else that can get the human family right but the word of God. That's what I believe. And that's why I speak this thing. That's why I deliver unto you what I have received, because this thing has worked for me.

0: for my identification, I went, I said, where's my wallet? So I went back, couldn't find my wallet. I knew it was right. I only traveled so many feet. It wasn't like I know I had just had it in my hand. So we got this tracking device, and the tracker took us right to the address where somebody had our wallet, right to the address. Gave us the number, the street, everything. So it's a very good, that's a very good device. Helped us find our wallet. Amen. I believe it was an older lady that picked it up. And by some coincidence, behind me was two old ladies when I turned around and asked, did anybody see my wallet? So I'm not calling her a thief, but it was just such a coincidence when we knocked on her door, it was an old lady that answered and had our wallet. But I'm saying all that because I bought my son some trackers. Amen. He got his wallet stolen right here outside the sanctuary one day. So I think we bought him a tracker so he could start following where his keys. And it's like, why did I do that? I'm saying all that because I believe it to be a good device. I believe it to be helpful. So this is why I'm saying this is what we believe. God is a deliverer. He's a God that can save you. Yes. He's a God that can bless you. He's a God that can give you much wisdom, much understanding. He's a God that can make your life better. He's a God that can have you to overcome all your struggles. He's a God that could deliver you from being hell bound. So this is why we preach this stuff and we deliver it, because we believe it. Deep down in our heart, we believe it works.
1: Amen.
0: So what's the scripture say? Is that what I want?
1: 2 Corinthians chapter 4, verse 13. We having the same spirit of faith.
0: We having the same spirit of faith. Belief. Amen. Faith.
1: According as it is written.
0: According as it is written.
1: I believe.
0: I believed. I believed.
1: Therefore have I spoken.
0: So this is why I'm speaking it, because I believe this. I believe the gospel. I believe what a man was supposed to, what God was calling for him to do. I believe in prayer. I believe, amen, that God is able. It's nothing too hard for God. I believe God is a way maker. I believe God is a healer. I believe God is a deliverer. I believe everything that the scriptures say about God. I believe that there's only one God. Amen. I believe, amen, that God, amen, is able to change any situation around if you have faith to believe. So we got to have the same spirit of faith. So I preach this because I believe. Now, the thing about why I brought my testimony about my wallet is because I believe that the human family is lost. Amen. My wallet was lost. Now, my wallet didn't know it was lost. Are y'all with me? My wallet didn't realize it was detached from me. My wallet didn't realize it was in the hands of somebody else. But I knew it was lost. Amen? So I had to go track my wallet down. And when I tracked my wallet down, I had to knock on a door. Amen. I hope y'all with me. And somebody had to open the door so I could get my wallet. So God's saying, now, behold, I stand at the door, and I knock. And if any man will open it, I will come in and sup with him. What am I trying to say? The human family, you're lost. And God is trying to track you down. Amen. How is he trying to track you down? With this word. He's trying to reach you with this word. But you got to open up the door. He's knocking on your address. Amen. Right now, he's knocking on your heart because you're lost.
2: Amen.
0: Amen. Now, where was my wallet? It was lost in the house. Hallelujah to God. It was lost in the house. So when Jesus gave us a parable, he gave us a parable about a woman had a whole bunch of coins, about 10 coins, and she lost one. And she swept. She was doing the sweeping until she found it. God is doing some sweeping right now. Amen. He's trying to find somebody to get right with him. And when they found the coin, amen, they rejoice. When you're lost and you get right with God, heaven's going to rejoice. Amen. The sheep had wandered away. The scripture says all we like sheep have gone astray. Amen. But when a man found the sheep, put it on.

0: on his shoulder and brought it back, amen, they was rejoicing. So the scripture says when one man repents, the heavens rejoice. Now, and I'm saying the wallet was lost in the house because Jesus was trying to give those religious people, I want the religious world to hear this. I want you would-be Christians to hear this. Amen? Because the main thing about the parable was being lost and not knowing that you're lost. That's why I'm saying the wallet was lost. The wallet ain't know it was lost. Amen. But the one that owned the wallet knew it was lost. Right. Amen. So when the whole parable about the prodigal son, when he came to his father, he returned back to where he came from. But there was another brother in that house. Amen. That couldn't rejoice with the prodigal son being saved. He was the one that was really lost. In the house. He was already in the house, but he was already lost. What am I trying to say to you? Go to church every Sunday. You're in the house of God. Have you repented of your sins? Have you been baptized in the name of Jesus Christ? Have you received the Holy Ghost since you believe? If you haven't, you know what? You're in the house, but you're lost. So we got a tracker now called the Word of God. I'm trying to find you right now. I'm trying to find you. So I'm knocking on your door, would-be Christian. Amen. How were you baptized? Have you received the Holy Ghost since you believe? Amen. You that believe in three gods, you're lost in the house. Amen. You that believe in women preachers, you're lost in the house. You that believe in adultery, amen, you're lost in the house. When I say believe in adultery, that a man can get out his covenant, amen, while the first one is still living and marry another one, you're lost in the house. And here's a tracker now. The Word of God. Trying to find you. Amen. Come on, brother.
1: In the book, Gospel of
0: so
1: Luke.
0: So I see why the Lord gave me that scripture this morning. Amen. That's what you got to do. You got to trust in the Spirit.
1: Amen.
0: Amen. You got to trust in the Spirit. I just said, I'm going to get up here and work on this scripture. Uh-huh. Amen. And you know what came to me? I seen my son sitting on that first pew, and it made me think about the tracker. And when I thought about the tracker, I'm just going to trust God to put this all together. Amen. So I'm walking by faith.
1: Amen.
0: And God, I see God again to be faithful.
1: Yes, sir.
0: Amen. Come on, brother.
1: In the Gospel of Luke, chapter 15, verse 11.
0: Uh-huh.
1: A certain man had two sons.
0: So a certain man had two sons. Amen. He had two sons. Amen. Now, you want to talk about the two sons, you're talking about two brothers. And when you talk about two brothers, when you look at the scriptures, Abraham and Lot was considered brothers. Amen. But Abraham entered into a covenant and Lot didn't. Amen. So a certain man had two brothers. Uh-huh. Come on.
1: And the younger of them said to his father, Father, give me the portion of the goods.
0: You see what Lot wanted? Y'all know the story of Lot. Lot wanted where all that green grass. He seen where all everything was flourishing. That's what Lot wanted.
1: Give me the portion of
0: goods. Amen. Lot wanted the good stuff.
1: That falleth to me.
0: Uh-huh. Go ahead.
1: And he divided unto them his living. And not many days after, the younger son gathered all together and took his journey into a far country. And there was wasted substance with rioted living.
0: And I'm saying this about Lot and Abraham because I don't know if time will allow us for the listening here. Amen. For the listening audience, I should say, because I hope you are a hearer and a doer. But for the listening audience, I'm giving you Lot and Abraham because Abraham is a progenitor of faith, the Lord that entered into a covenant.
1: Right.
0: But you're going to find the one that's in the house is the one that's part of the covenant. Lot represents the Gentile. So when the Gentiles was coming in, the Jews had a problem with it. Amen. They had a problem with, amen, Paul going out there and getting those Gentiles. Amen. They had a problem with Jesus sitting amongst, amen, the publicans and the sinners. Amen. But what God was trying to show is that he's trying to call all men to repentance. Amen. And if you're in the house and you can't rejoice over anybody, I don't care who they are. Amen. I don't care if there is Funny Frank. Amen. If Funny Frank wants to get right and repent of his sins and get saved and start living a holy and righteous life, we got to rejoice. Amen. If you got, you know, you got that young lady, amen, who thinks, amen, she's a man, but God turns her heart around, get herself to get right, she repents, go down on water in the name of Jesus Christ, we got to rejoice.
1: That's right.
0: Amen. Come on.
1: Luke chapter 15, verse 14. And when he had spent all, there arose a mighty famine in the land.
0: A famine in the land.
1: And he began to be in want. when he went.
0: There's a famine in the land now.
1: That's right.
0: Not of food and of drink. Amen. Amen. But of the hearing of the word of God. Amen. There's a famine going on. Uh-huh.
1: And when he went and joined himself to a citizen of that country, and he sent him into the fields to feed swine.
0: Mm-hmm.
1: And we would fain.
0: This is what happens when you're lost. This is how life starts to spiral you down. Mm-hmm. Right here. When you get away from God, mm-hmm. This is what starts to happen to you. Uh-huh.
1: And when he would fain have filled his belly with husk, and the swine did eat,
0: mm-hmm.
1: and no man gave unto him.
0: Mm-hmm. And ain't nobody caring about you. That's one thing about the world, the devil, and the flesh. It'll get you in this mess, but it can't get you out.
2: Amen.
0: It can't get you out. Devil will put you in a mess, but he ain't going to help you get out.
1: No.
0: That old wicked flesh, you start subjecting yourself to your old wicked nature, it's going to get you in a mess, and it can't get you out. Amen. Amen? Come on.
1: Luke chapter 15, verse 17.
0: Mm-hmm.
1: And when he had came to himself.
0: Now, glory be to God. When he opened up the door. Amen. When he opened up the door and he came to himself. Uh-huh.
1: He said, how many hired servants of my father's have bread enough to spare.
0: Start thinking about his father. Glory be to God. That's what happened to us. Mm-hmm. That's why we having the same faith and have believed. Mm-hmm. We believe in our Heavenly Father. We realize our Heavenly Father could help us, deliver us, amen. Save us, fix us. Mm-hmm. Amen. Yes. Go ahead.
1: So I started thinking
0: about my Heavenly Father, how all the blessings that he has.
2: Mm-hmm.
0: For the peace that I needed, for the joy that I needed, mm-hmm. for the grace that I needed, for the mercy that I needed, the salvation that I needed, I start thinking about my Heavenly Father. Uh-huh.
1: Luke chapter 15, verse 17.
0: Uh-huh.
1: And when he came to himself, he said, how many hired servants of my father have bread enough to spare?
0: Mm-hmm.
1: And I will perish with hunger. And I will arise and go to my father, and will say unto him, Father, I have sinned against heaven.
0: That's right there. That's all you need to do. Recognize that you are a sinner. That's all. This is what the cry is for the human family, that you are lost. Recognize you are a sinner.
1: Father, I have sinned against heaven.
0: I sinned against heaven.
1: And before thee.
0: And before you. That's who you're sinning against. You're sinning against God. Right. You ain't sinning against me.
2: Amen.
0: God don't want you doing what you're doing.
2: Amen.
0: God wants you to live a righteous and a holy life. That's how he created us.
2: Amen.
0: God wants you to be a new creature in him. Amen. You ain't sinning against me, drinking, smoking, fornicating, lying, stealing, homosexual, amen, whatever you are out there contrary to God, you're sinning against our Heavenly Father.
1: Amen.
0: He don't want you doing that. He didn't make you to be like that.
1: Amen.
0: Amen. Come on.
1: Verse 19, I am no more worthy to be called thy son.
0: Mm-hmm. See the humility?
1: Mm-hmm.
0: Uh-huh. That's how you got to come to God, humble. Uh-huh.
1: Make me as one of thy hired servants.
0: Mm-hmm.
1: And he arose and came to his father. But when he was yet a great way off, his father saw him.
0: So the tracker,
1: Mm-hmm.
0: See, the tracker saw it. I saw that wallet, amen, on my phone, mm-hmm. and I knew where it was at.
1: Mm-hmm.
0: And you know what I did? I went and got my wallet.
1: Mm-hmm.
0: So when the father saw him, when the tracker saw him, what did the father do?
1: He had compassion and ran and fell.
0: So the father, he went to get him, just like I went and got my wallet.
1: And kissed him.
0: And kissed him. And I was glad when I got my wallet.
1: Yeah.
0: I ain't kiss it, but I was glad. I was glad when I got it. Uh-huh. So he went and tracked him.
1: Mm-hmm.
0: Amen. He went and got him.
1: Mm-hmm.
0: Uh-huh. Come on.
1: Luke chapter 15, verse 12.
0: Glory be to God.
1: And the son said unto him, Father, I have sinned against heaven, and in thy sight am no more worthy to be called thy son.
0: Mm-hmm.
1: But the father said unto his servants, bring forth the best robe and put it on him.
0: So here, there they go. Hit the putting on. Now he's going to give him a robe, a white robe. Amen. Bring forth. He wanted to just be a servant. I just come back as a servant. He said, give him the best robe.
1: Bring forth the best robe.
0: The best robe. Uh-huh.
1: And put it on him.
0: Put it on him. That's what we give God. We're supposed to give God our best. Amen. God should be getting your best. Amen. Your undivided attention, it should be the best that you have in the house of God.
2: Amen.
0: Amen. Not like you watching Netflix, amen, and all those movies. You got your undivided
1: That's
0: attention.
1: True. That's right.
0: Amen. Phone ring. You don't even hear it.
1: That's right. That's true.
0: Amen. That's how you should be giving God a better level of attention in the house of God. God should always get your best. Amen? Come on.
1: But the father said unto his servants, bring forth the best robe.
0: Bring forth the best robe.
1: And put it on
0: him. Put it on him.
1: And put a ring on his hand.
0: Put a ring on his hand.
1: Shoes on his
0: feet. Don't mean we should be wearing jewelry. Not in holiness. We don't wear jewelry in holiness. Amen. This is just a parable letting us know, putting the ring, he's giving them some authority. Because the ring is a ring of a signet. Amen. Meaning he had power now and he has some authority. So he just wanted to be a servant. God was putting him in a position of authority. Amen. It's just like Joseph. Joseph went from the pit to the palace.
1: That's right.
0: When he went from the pit to the palace, he was put in the highest position under Pharaoh.
1: That's right.
0: Amen. Pharaoh with a ring on him. Amen. Because now he got the power to stamp things. Amen. In Pharaoh's name. Amen. Come on. So this ring is just a signet, amen, of authority. The robe to let him know where he stands.
1: Luke chapter 15, verse 20.
0: You know, because some would-be Christians, they try to do, well, you know, Jesus used a parable and he put a ring on a prodigal son. We don't wear jewelry in holiness. Amen. You don't wear any jewelry. Jewelry comes, amen, from idolatry.
1: Yes, Lord.
0: Through your history. It's in the scriptures. Amen. You go all the way back to Genesis to tell you why they have rings and earrings because of their gods that they was worshiping. Amen. You don't need no jewelry on. I don't wear no wedding band. Amen. I don't need you guys. I could be George. I could not George Clinton, but President Clinton. President Clinton. Ain't that ring ain't stopped Clinton?
1: Yeah, Bill Clinton.
0: Amen. It ain't stopped Billy.
1: Billy boy. Yes,
0: Come on.
1: Luke chapter 15, verse 23.
0: So we don't wear jewelry in holiness. Amen. Come on.
1: And bring heaven.
0: Because the scriptures say so. It ain't because I'm saying, the scriptures say so.
2: Amen.
0: Amen. Come on.
1: And bring hither the fatted calf. And kill it, and let us eat.
0: Let us eat. Be merry. Let us rejoice. Come on.
1: For this my son was dead.
0: My son was dead. That means, what we tell you? Sin kills you. What we tell you about sin? Sin make you dead. See, this was my son that was dead, separated from me.
1: Is alive again.
0: Now he's resurrected.
1: He was lost.
0: He was lost. My wallet was lost.
1: And it's found.
0: But it was found. Glory be to God. I was lost. Now I'm found. So now having the same spirit, amen, I'm trying to deliver unto you because of what I believe. Come on, let's get this one in the house.
1: And they began to be merry. Now his elder son was in the field. And as he came and drew nigh to the house, he heard music and dancing.
0: He heard them rejoicing, praising God. Amen.
1: And he called to one of the servants and asked, what these things meant? And he said unto him, thy brother is come, and thy father has killed the fatted calf, because he has received him safe and sound.
0: So you would think he would be rejoicing. But?
1: And he was angry. And would not go in.
0: He was angry. Amen? They was angry when Jesus came here. When Jesus was trying to make a way for the whole world to be saved, the Jewish sect was angry.
1: That's right.
0: How do I know they was angry? Look what they did to him. Amen. They ain't taking him to the cross because they was rejoicing. They ain't taking him to the cross because they was happy with him. They was angry what he was presenting to the world. He was presenting a way for the whole world to be saved. The public could be saved. The sinner could be saved. The wicked doer could be saved. Those that were unclean could be clean. Amen. Because all those people that was considered unclean, the Jewish sect ain't want to have nothing to do with them. But here come God, woman with an issue of blood. Amen. Here come the leopard. Amen. Jesus touching him and making him, amen, clean. Amen. Come on.
1: Verse 28. And he was angry and would not go in. Therefore came his father out and entreated him. And he answering said unto his father.
0: So this is what we're trying to do. We're trying to go out. We're trying to go out. This broadcast, we're trying to send it out.
1: Lo, these many years do I serve thee. Neither transgressed I at any time thy commandment.
0: Look, when you got I there, that's pride. Whenever you start talking I, pride is in the house.
1: And yet thou never gavest me a kid that I might make merry with my friends. But as soon as thy son was come, which hath devoured thy living with harlots, thou hast killed for him the fatted calf. And he said unto him, thou art ever with me.
0: You already got blessings. You're already blessed. You're already part of the covenant.
1: And all that I have is thine. rejoice.
0: Uh-huh.
1: It was meet that we should make merry.
0: It was suitable for us to rejoice.
1: For this thy brother was dead and is alive again, and was lost and is found.
0: So this is the one that was really lost. So this is what we're talking about, being lost in the house. Our wallet was lost in the house. We tracked it down, and this is what we're trying to do with this broadcast ministry in this hour. Brother, our time is up. We're hopefully and prayerfully, as we knock on the door, hopefully you'll open up and receive the engrafted word of God that is able to save your soul.
2: 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Thank you again for listening to today's broadcast, and God bless you all. In the name of our Lord and Savior, Jesus Christ.
0: I know it was the blood.
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0: Good morning, and once again, we thank God for you tuning in to the Make Room for Jesus Radio Ministry. I'm your host, Elder Derek Walls, and we thank and praise God for this another day, a day that He has made. Amen. And we're going to rejoice and be glad that He did. Because of His mercy and His grace and His long suffering, we have not been consumed. So let us take time, this time, to make room for Jesus Christ. And my prayer for you today is that you lay up your hope in heaven, because where your treasures are, there your heart will be also. And because we're living in a time where we see trouble all around, our treasures need to be secured in heaven, because every good and perfect gift cometh down from the Father of lights, in whom there is no variableness, neither shadow of turning. His word is declared to be here. Even if heaven and earth shall pass away, His word will stand. And we have a firm foundation when we stand upon the word of our Lord and Savior, Jesus Christ. If you know your Bible and you look around, you can see that the Bible is fulfilling itself every day. We're moving more and more towards the coming of our Lord and Savior, Jesus Christ, for His church. And my topic today is in the form of a question, and that question is, do you have an escape plan? For those of you that feel trapped, amen, God has given us a way to escape. 1 Corinthians 10 and 13 says, there have no temptation taken you but such as is common to man. But God is faithful, who will not suffer you to be tempted above that which you are able to bear, but with the temptations also make a way to escape, that ye might be able to bear it. Don't think because you saved and you believe that Jesus Christ is your Savior and died on the cross, He said the temptation that is common to all men. We're going to be tempted and tried. Our faith has to prove that we do believe and stand on and trust in God's word. And without having faith and confidence in Him, it's impossible to please God. How do we receive this faith? The Bible declares that God giveth unto every man a measure of faith. Also, you need to know, according to Galatians 5 and 6, a portion of that scripture says, faith which worketh by love. And Jesus said, if you love me, you'll keep my commandments. And we love Him because He first loved us. The Bible declares that God so loved the world that He gave His only begotten Son, that whosoever shall believeth on Him should not perish, but have everlasting life. Let me remind you what Christ has done for us. He gave us the gospel, which is the good news of salvation through His death. Particularly His death and resurrection is the core message of Christianity. It emphasizes humanity's need for redemption and God's provision of forgiveness and new life through faith in Jesus Christ. It is good news in bad times. The good news is a response to the human condition of sin, which separates man from God. It offers hope for eternal life and a transformed relationship with God. In Matthew 9 and 35, Jesus Himself preached the gospel, and He sent His disciples to preach it unto the entire world and to every creature. Jesus went about all cities and villages, teaching in their synagogues and preaching the gospel of the kingdom and healing every sickness and every disease among the people. And He told His disciples in Mark 16 and 15, and He said unto them, go ye into all the world and preach the gospel to every creature. The gospel message is a message of salvation. Salvation in its core meaning refers to being saved from harm, danger, and negative consequences. In religious context, it often signifies deliverance from sin and its consequences, particularly in Christianity, where it refers to salvation of the soul from eternal separation from God through Jesus Christ. But we have an escape plan through through Jesus Christ if we follow his plan of salvation. The Bible declares in John 3:17, "For God sent not his Son into the world to condemn the world, but that the world through him might be saved." 18th verse says, "He that believeth on him is not condemned, but he that believeth not is condemned already, because he hath not believed in the name of the only begotten Son of God. And this is the condemnation, that light is come into the world, and men love darkness rather than light, because their deeds were evil." And certainly we can see that we are living in an evil time. But there is a way to escape for God's people. In the book of Hebrews, the 2nd chapter, 3rd verse, it says, "How shall we escape if we neglect so great a salvation, which is at the first began to be spoken by the Lord and was confirmed unto us by them that heard him?" There are many modern day witnesses that can testify to the saving grace of our Lord and Savior Jesus Christ and the performance of mighty works through his name. In the book of Acts, the 4th chapter, Peter and John were going into the temple to pray at the noonday hour. And there was a man laid at the gate of the temple called Beautiful, who had been lame from birth. And when he saw Peter and John about to go in, he asked of alms. And Peter, fastening his eyes upon him with John, said, "Look on us." And he gave heed unto them, expecting to receive something of them. Then Peter said, "Silver and gold have I none, but such as I have, I give thee. In the name of Jesus Christ of Nazareth, rise up and walk." And he took him by the hand and lifted him up, and immediately his feet and ankle bones received strength. And he, leaping up, stood and walked, and entered in with them into the temple, walking and leaping and praising God. And all the people saw him walking and praising God, and they knew that it was he which sat at alms at the Beautiful gate of the temple. And they were filled with wonder and amazement at that which had happened unto him. There may be someone looking at your life, at the change that Christ has brought about in you. Acts 4:1 says, "And as they spoke unto the people, the priests and the captains of the temple and the Sadducees came upon them, being grieved that they had taught the people and preached through Jesus the resurrection from the dead. And they laid hands on them and put them in hold until the next day, for it was evening tide. Howbeit, many of them which heard the word believed, and the number of them was about 5,000. And it came to pass on the morrow that their rulers and elders and scribes and Annas the high priest and Caiaphas and John and Alexander and as many as were kindred of the high priest were gathered together unto Jerusalem. And when they had set them in the midst, they asked them, by what power or by what name have ye done this? Then Peter, filled with the Holy Ghost, and said unto them, ye rulers of the people and elders of Israel, if we this day be examined for the good deed done to the impotent man, by what means he was made whole, be it known unto you all and to all the people of Israel, that by the name of Jesus Christ of Nazareth, whom thou crucified, whom God raised up from the dead, even by him do this man stand here before you whole. This is the stone which was set at naught of the builders, which is become the head of the cornerstone. Neither is there salvation in any other, for there is no other name given under heaven where among men whereby we must be saved." In spite of a lot that's being taught in religious organizations today, there were not saved by Mary, the mother of Jesus. They were not saved by Confucius or Buddha or even Muhammad. Neither by a church you attend or by any other name or person. It's only through the name of Jesus Christ that we can be saved. Have you been saved by the blood of the Lamb to escape the wrath of God that is being poured out upon the earth? I would like to mention several key concepts in salvation for believers. The first is sin, and sin is a transgression against God's will and law. It separates humanity from God. Another concept is the atonement. Jesus' sacrifice on the cross is seen as the atoning act that reconciles humanity with God. Romans 5 and 12 says, "Wherefore, as one man sin entered into the world, and death by sin, so that death passed upon every man. For all have sinned." 1 John 3, 5 and 6 says, "And ye know that he was manifested to take away our sins, and in him is no sin. Whosoever abideth in him sinneth not. Whosoever sinneth hath not seen him, neither know him." It had been prophesied by the prophets in the Old Testament and fulfilled in the New Testament by his birth, life, death, and resurrection from the grave that Jesus Christ is the Savior of the world. Another concept is faith, and faith is belief in Jesus Christ as the Savior and acceptance of his sacrifice. It takes faith in what God has done. Without faith, once again, it's impossible to please him. And whatsoever is not of faith is sin. Another concept of our salvation is grace, God's unmerited favor and love offered to humanity. In the book of 2 Ephesians, the 8th verse, it says, "For by grace ye are saved through faith, and that not of yourselves. It is the gift of God, not of works, lest any man should boast." The only thing we can boast of is God's mercy towards us. Another element or concept of salvation is repentance. And repentance is a turning away from sin and a commitment to follow God's will. The Bible clearly spells out what sin is and that all have come short of the glory of God. Are you lacking something in your life and don't know what it is? It is the glory of God. It is only to be gotten through the belief, acceptance, and repentance unto God of our sins. We are born in sin and broken vessels, but the Lord God is a potter. He's the one that makes us whole. He says, "Come unto me, all ye that labor, and ye shall find rest for your souls." And in another place he says, "If any man come unto me, I will in no wise cast out." You've got to come to Jesus, amen. You've got to be willing. You cannot say, "No one told me that I needed to be saved, that Jesus Christ died for my sins," because this gospel will be preached unto every nation and to every creature before the Lord comes. You have space and time to believe today if you harden not your heart. Don't let the devil continue to deceive you and tell you that nobody can live for God and this gospel truth is not for you. You've probably tried everything and everybody else. Now it's time for you to try Jesus. Another concept of our salvation is baptism, often seen as a symbolic act of cleansing and identification with Christ. Salvation is the act of being saved, rescued, or delivered from a perilous situation or condition. Our old sin nature is crucified with Christ, and we are buried with him in baptism and are resurrected with him to walk in the newness of life. We become new creatures. Are you a new creature? Are old things passed away? Are all things in your life now are of God? You ought to examine yourself by the light of God's word to see whether or not you be of the faith or not, and that you have an escape plan through Jesus Christ. The final concept of this work of salvation is the indwelling of the Holy Spirit. Jesus went away to send us the Comforter, that he might abide with us. Amen. It's his spirit that dwells within us. And people talk about speaking in tongues to identify with having the Holy Ghost. But I tell you, a much greater identification is the fruit of God's spirit being manifested in our lives. For the Bible declares in the book of Matthew 7:16, ye shall know them by their fruit. Do men gather grapes of thorns or figs of thistles? Even so, every good tree bringeth forth good fruit, but a corrupt tree bringeth forth evil fruit. And we have to bear fruit. And the book of Galatians 5:22 spells out what those fruit are. It's important that we bear fruit. Jesus said, he is the vine and we are the branches. And any branch in him that bringeth not fruit, he will cut it off. Also, Jesus had cursed the fig tree because he was hungry one day and went up to thinking he would find some fruit on the tree, but found nothing but leaves, and he cursed it. And his disciples the following day noticed what had happened to the tree. It had dried up. Amen. We don't want to dry up with this precious gift that God has given us through his Son, Jesus Christ. We must bear fruit. Going back to the topic of this message, do you have an escape plan? Once again, Hebrews 2:3 says, how shall we escape if we neglect so great a salvation, which at the first began to be spoken by the Lord and was confirmed unto us by them that heard him? We need an escape plan because Paul's letter to Timothy in 2 Timothy's 3rd chapter, he said, this know also, that in the last days perilous times shall come, for men shall become lovers of them own selves. He meant that men will become selfish. They would be covetous. They would want to possess possession of another's possession. They will be boasters, proud, blasphemous, disobedient to parents, unthankful, unholy, without natural affection, that is, being homosexual or having inordinate affections. The Bible says there'll be truth breakers. Truth breakers are liars, false accusers. False accusers are always blaming others for things. Hallelujah. Incontinent, they will have a lack of self-restraints. Fierce, they'll be violent, hostile, and aggressive. Despisers of those that are good. Matthew 24:3 states, and as he sat on the Mount of Olives, his disciples came unto him privately, saying, tell us, when shall these things be? And what shall be the signs of thy coming and the end of the world? Jesus answered and said unto them, take heed that no man deceive you, for many shall come in my name, saying, I am Christ, and shall deceive many, and ye shall hear of wars and rumors of wars. See that ye not be troubled, for all these things must come to pass, but the end is not yet. For nation shall rise up against nation, and kingdom against kingdom, and there shall be famines and pestilence. And certainly we are experiencing these things in this day and time in which we live. We see the spreading of contagious diseases, infections, and viral epidemics that are increasing. There's earthquakes in diverse places, and all these are the beginning of sorrow. We see lives being lost in wars against nations, people being killed in cities, nearly in every city. We have experienced fires and floods everywhere. There are disasters in the air, on the sea. No place or people seem to be exempt. We are even seeing the hearing of murders in our churches. Sadly, too many people are dying in their sins. The author of Hebrews is not talking to sinners and inviting them to be saved. He's speaking to Christians, urging them to pay close attention to the great salvation they have received from the Lord. He wants his brothers and sisters in Christ to understand that careless neglect of one's salvation has dreadful consequences. Some listeners have apparently heard and responded to the gospel truth, but we're now at risk of drifting away. The writer is sending out a wake-up call. God doesn't sit back and let his people drift away into rebellion and reverting back to their old ways and habits. He issues warnings, and when necessary, the Bible lets us know that God chastised those whom he loved. All the disasters and things we are hearing and seeing over the news, God is warning his people. History has revealed that God is angry with the wicked and that all unrighteousness is sin. But God has a way for us to escape. According to Psalms 91, he that dwelleth in the secret place of the Most High shall abide under the shadow of the Almighty. I will say of the Lord, he is my refuge and my fortress, my God, in him will I trust. Surely he shall deliver thee from the snares of the fowler and from the noisome pestilence. He shall cover thee with his feathers, and under his wings shalt thou trust. His truth shall be thy shield and buckler. Thou shalt not be afraid of the terror by night, nor by the owl that flieth by day, nor by the pestilence that walketh in darkness, nor for the destruction that wasteth at noonday. 1,000 shall fall at thy side, and 10,000 at thy right hand, but it shall not come nigh thee. Only with thine eyes shalt thou behold and see the reward of the wicked, because thou hast made the Lord, which is my refuge, even the Most High, thy habitation. There shall no evil befall thee, neither shall any plague come nigh thy dwelling. For he shall give his angels charge over thee to keep thee in all thy ways. They shall bear thee up in their hands, lest thou dash thy foot against a stone. Thou shalt tread upon the lion and adder, the young lion and the dragons thou shalt trample under feet, because he has set his love upon me. Therefore I will deliver him. I will set him on high, because he hath known my name. He shall call upon me, and I shall answer him. I will be with him in trouble. I will deliver him and honor him. With long life shall I satisfy him and show him my salvation. Yes, we can escape the troubles that are in this world. The world is in a terrible place without God, but he's still in control, and the saints ought to know where our safety is. According to Psalms 91, do you have an escape plan? Have you accepted Jesus Christ as your Lord and Savior? Have you repented and confessed your sins before God? Have you been baptized in the name of Jesus Christ and gone on to live the life that God has instructed in his word? Are you a new creature? Are all things passed away? Have all things become new? Are you a new creature? Hebrews 3:14 says, for we are made partakers of Christ if we hold the beginning of our confidence steadfast unto the end. While it is said, today, if ye will hear his voice, harden not your heart as in provocation. Being in the world is being in the wilderness. The children of God provoked God while they were in the wilderness. They spent 40 years there, and many of them died in the wilderness because of their rebellion. Today, many people are trying to escape the reality of their sinful wilderness by sex, drugs, lies, alcohol, money, and whatever the world can offer them. But the true escape is only through Jesus Christ. He says, I am the way, the truth, and the life. Jesus said in John 10:9, I am the door. By me, if any man enter in, he shall be saved, and shall go in and out and find pasture. In another place, Revelations 3:20, he says, behold, I stand at the door and knock. If any man hear my voice and open the door, I will come in to him and will sup with him and he with me. Jesus is knocking on the doors of somebody's heart. You've heard the word. You want to make it. You want to please God. You want to escape a sinful life. And Jesus said, if you just open up your heart, believe on me, trust me, and I'll come in and show you all the things of the kingdom of God and the things that God has prepared for them that love him. God has finished the work that is needed for mankind to escape sin. when Jesus was on the cross, amen, when he asked for water and they gave him vinegar, he said, "It is finished." And he bowed his head and gave up the ghost. He died for you and I to be saved, to have an escape from this present world of sin. I want you to know that the safest place in this whole wide world is in the will of God, and we ought to know his will. And when you know his will, you'll believe Psalms 46. It says, "God is our refuge and strength, a very present help in trouble. Therefore will not we fear, though the earth be removed, and though the mountains be carried into the midst of the sea, though the waters thereof roar and be troubled, though the mountains shake with the swelling thereof. There is a river, the stream, whereof shall make glad the city of God, the holy place of the tabernacle of the Most High. God is in the midst of her. She shall not be moved. God shall help her, and that right early. The heathen rage, the kingdoms were moved. He uttered his voice, the earth melted. The Lord of hosts is with us. The God of Jacob is our refuge. Come, behold the works of the Lord. What desolation he hath made in the earth. He maketh wars to cease unto the ends of the earth. He breaketh the bow and cutteth the spear in sunder. He burneth the chariots in the fire. Be still and know that I am God. I will be exalted among the heathens. I will be exalted in the earth. The Lord of hosts is with us. The God of Jacob is our refuge." Although that psalm was for the Israelites that David spoke of, amen, Jesus Christ is our refuge today. And when he finished the work, he finished the work. The prophet Isaiah couldn't have made it so plain. He says in Isaiah 5, "Amen, now will I sing to my beloved a song of my beloved, touching his vineyard. My well-beloved hath a vineyard in a very fruitful hill. He fenced it in and gathered out the stones thereof and planted it with choicest vines and built a tower in the midst of it and also made a winepress therein. And he looked that he should bring forth grapes, and it brought forth wild grapes." This was spoken at the time by the prophet Isaiah for the Israelites, but because it was prophecy, amen, it can also apply to us today. The fact that God so loved the world that he gave his only begotten Son, that whosoever shall believe on him should not perish, but have everlasting life. In the fourth verse of Isaiah 5, it says, "What could have been done more for my vineyard, that I have not done it? Whereof, when I looked that it should bring forth grapes, it brought forth wild grapes." We are not bearing the fruit of God's Spirit. This is what the Lord said. He says, "And now I will go to, I will tell you what I will do to my vineyard. I will take away the hedge thereof, and it shall be eaten up, and break down the walls thereof, and it shall be trampled down, and I will lay it waste. It shall not be pruned nor dug, but there shall come up briars and thorns. I will also command the clouds that they rain not upon it. For the vineyard of the Lord of hosts is the house of Israel and the men of Judah, his pleasant plants. And he looked for judgment, but behold, oppression. For righteousness, but behold, a cry." You don't want to be left out of the ark of safety, not being covered by the blood of our Lord and Savior, Jesus Christ. This is our escape route.
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1: Grace, mercy, and peace be unto you. Grace, mercy, and peace to all those who are tuned in to WTMR 800 on the dial this morning. You are tuned in to God Be the Glory online radio broadcast. And this is not Reverend Mixon. This is Minister Carol Brown tuning in for Reverend Mixon. Reverend Mixon, you are in the mix this morning. Praise God for First Lady Mix. Praise God for all team members of To God Be the Glory online radio broadcast. Praise God for Minister Glory Pickens this morning. You are in the mix. I praise God for Elmwood Community Methodist Church, 46 on Chester Avenue, my first church home in this country. You are in the mix, my friends. Again, this is Minister Carol Brown sitting in for Reverend Mixon. And I will bless the Lord at all times, and his praises shall continually be in my mouth. My soul shall make her boast in the Lord. The humble shall hear thereof and be glad. Oh, magnify the Lord with me this morning, and let us exalt his name together. I sought the Lord, and he heard me and delivered me from all my fears. Again, this is Minister Carol Brown sitting in for Reverend Mixon. And I sought the Lord, and he heard me. I sought the Lord, and he heard me. When we seek the Lord, we want to be confident that he's going to hear us. I sought the Lord, and he heard me and delivered me from all my fears. They looked unto him and were lightened, and their faces were not ashamed. This morning, my topic is prayers remain unanswered because of unforgiveness. When we pray, we want to make sure that our prayers will be heard. This is the confidence that we have in him, that if we ask anything according to his will, he will hear us. And if we are sure, if we are confident that he hears us, then we know that we will have our petition answered. We will get a response, a positive response from God. I sought the Lord and he heard me. I am praying and I know he hears me. On Saturday morning, I heard a word from the Lord. Again, this is Minister Carol Brown, and God has given me a ministry. It is called Voice from Heaven Ministries, because of the many times I've heard the voice of God. And it's coming out of Matthew 3:17, the exact words, voice from heaven. Jesus was being baptized, and as he came out of the water, the heavens were open, and a voice from heaven said, "This is my beloved Son in whom I'm well pleased." A voice

know that, we all know, praise God, that prayer is important. All those who are tuning in this morning, commanding your day prayer line, led by Minister Parsons, commanding your day prayer line, a powerful prayer line that I've been a part of for many years, commanding your day. But before you even command your day, Job says, written in Job 22, that you must acquaint yourself with the Most High God. Acquaint yourself with the Lord. And when we acquaint ourselves with the Lord, when we read his word and pray, then we can command our days. So this morning, the topic is unanswered prayers due to unforgiveness. So may the Lord bring those persons to mind this morning. Those persons we have not spoken to in a while. Those persons you know you should call, but you didn't call. Call that pastor this morning. Call that evangelist. Call that friend this morning. Call that co-worker. Call someone this morning. Hallelujah. I was in a dollar store yesterday, and I heard an advertisement from Morgan and Morgan, and I was blown away. It was confirmation of what the Lord spoke to me in the morning. Unanswered prayers due to unforgiveness. Morgan and Morgan, you know, deals with injury and compensation for those who are in car accidents and other accidents, I'm sure. And the message was not about compensation for your injury. It was about unforgiveness. I was blown away. Who wrote that script? It's about calling a friend, calling someone that you have not spoken to in a while. Don't let that person die and you do not make amends. Call that person, even if you know you're right and they're wrong. For peace sake, for God's sake, call them and make amends. People of God, we are praying and we ought to pray. Men ought always to pray and not to faint. Luke chapter 18. But if we are praying and we have unresolved issues, we are praying in vain. The word from heaven was unanswered prayers due to unforgiveness. And it's in the word, people of God. It is in the word. Again, you're tuned into the God Be the Glory online radio broadcast. Reverend Nixon is the founder and producer of To God Be the Glory online radio broadcast. I met this wonderful person many years ago at Dr. Evelyn Graves Church in Yaden, Pennsylvania. Dr. Graves, you're tuned in this morning also. A powerful, powerful ministry, a powerful prophetic ministry. Dr. Evelyn Graves Ministry, you're in the mix this morning. Dr. Evans, we say grace, mercy, and peace be unto you this morning. To Elmwood, grace, mercy, and peace be unto you. Yes, it is important that we remember relationships are important to God. Thou shalt love the Lord thy God with all thy heart, with all thy soul, with all thy mind, with all thy strength, and love your neighbor as yourself. God gave 10 commandments, and then he summarizes in two. The summation of it all is love God and love your neighbor as yourself. If you do these two, then you will automatically cover the 8, the 633. If you will love God with all your heart and love your neighbor as yourself. Yes, you're saying to me, but you don't know my neighbor. I don't know your neighbor, but guess what? God is saying he's giving you the power to change the heart of your neighbor. He's giving you the power to overcome evil with good. He's giving you the power to be the stronger person. For it is said in his word, be kind one to another, tender-hearted, forgiving one another, even as God, for Christ's sake, has forgiven you. And as I said, it's in the word. So let's look at the word, Mark chapter 11, verses 20. And in the morning, this is a new day now, and in the morning, as they passed by, they saw the fig tree dried up from the roots. And if you have been to Sunday school, I know you know the story. Jesus cursed the fig tree. Jesus came to the fig tree and it had no fruit. And God said, the God-man, the man who is Emmanuel, God with us, said, no man eat fruit of thee hereafter.

forever, and his disciples heard it. That was yesterday. Then the next morning, and in the morning, as they passed by, they saw the fig tree dried up from the roots. And Peter, the one who's always outspoken, thank God for Peter. And Peter called into remembrance, said unto him, Master, behold, the fig tree which thou cursest is withered away. And Jesus answering said unto them, have faith in God. Another translation says, have the God kind of faith. For verily I say unto you, this is Jesus speaking, the word saying, for verily I say unto you, that whosoever shall say unto this mountain, be thou removed and be thou cast into the sea, and shall not doubt in his heart, but shall believe that those things which he said shall come to pass, he shall have whatsoever he says. That's not the end of the story, because Jesus continues. It's in red in your Bible, people. It's in the red. Therefore, I say unto you, what things soever ye desire, when you pray, not if you pray, when you pray, believe that you receive them, and ye shall have them. What a promise from the Almighty God. What a promise from heaven. When you pray, believe that you receive them, and ye shall have them. But it continues, and when ye stand praying, forgive. If ye have aught against any, that your Father who is in heaven may forgive you your trespasses. But if you do not forgive, neither will your Father which is in heaven forgive your trespasses. Father, we thank you this morning for your word. Lord, we thank you that we can call you Father. Our Father who art in heaven, holy is your name. The name of our God is holy. Lord, you're high and lifted up, and you live in and you dwell in the high and lofty places, and your name is holy. Thus said the high and lofty one who dwells in eternity and whose name is holy. Your name is holy. You dwell among those who are humble and contrite. And we give you praise this morning. Lord, we come to say thank you for your blessings. We thank you for forgiveness of sins. Father, no one comes to you without blood, but thank you for the blood of Jesus. His payment was sufficient. He offered the perfect sacrifice for our sins so we can come to you, Father, without any condemnation. Therefore, being justified by faith, we have peace with God through our Lord Jesus Christ. And we thank you for the forgiveness of sins. We thank you for the blood. We thank you for the name of Jesus. We thank you, Lord God, for our brethren. Lord, we thank you this morning that as we relate to one another, God, it will be pleasing to you so that our prayers will not be hindered. Father, help us to correct mistakes. Help us to humble ourselves and say we are sorry. Help us, Lord God, to make amends, God. Help us, God, let not the sun go down on our wrath, on our anger. Lord God, our prayers will not be hindered, Lord, because we want an answer. We need help. We cry out to you from a pure heart, Lord God. Let us call upon you with a pure heart, with a pure conscience, in the mighty name of Jesus, so our prayers will be answered, so that our lives will be transformed, so that our relationships will be transformed, so our country will be transformed, so the nations will be transformed. You give us, Lord God, the power to pray. Lord, you call us to be intercessors. We are a kingdom of priests. Lord God, we are a chosen generation, a royal priesthood, a peculiar people, that we might show forth the praises of him who have called us out of darkness into light. So help us to walk in the light, God, where there's no darkness at all, so we will not stumble, so that we can experience the joy of our salvation. Lord, we thank you this morning for this word from heaven, that we will turn, oh God, our hearts towards our loved ones. We will not harden our hearts, God. You said to Moses, because of the hardness of your heart, that Moses spoke about divorce, because of the hardness of our hearts, because of the unforgiveness in our hearts, because we decide not to forgive, we're going to have it our own way. But God, we know that we have to live by your word, and so that we can see the goodness of the Lord in the land of the living. Lord, we thank you, God, that we are
touching lives this morning. We thank you, God, that the poor will hear the gospel. We thank you that the man who is sad this morning will hear that God is still alive, that God is still in love with his creation. Lord, we thank you, God, that we are in the land of the living. Hallelujah. We are not in the, we are not among the dead this morning. So, God, we still have a chance, God, to have our prayers answered. We surrender our lives to you, God. Lord, forgive us of our sins, God, our trespasses. Forgive us of our trespasses as we forgive those who trespass against us, Lord. Lead us not into temptation, Lord. Deliver us from evil. Lord, you are a good God, and you're calling us, God, to live life that is pleasing to you. We give you praise this morning, God. Yes, you said men ought always to pray, but you also said when we pray, we must forgive. Hallelujah. When we come into your presence, God, we repent of our sins this morning. We repent of the things that we should have done and did not do. We repent this morning, and we believe that if we will do that, Lord, that you will come forth with an answer. We have been waiting for answers, God, but you are saying, fix those relationships. Lord, give us the power of the Holy Spirit, the spirit of grace and supplication rest upon us this morning so that we will see those prayers answered because our hearts have been softened and we are reaching out to those who hurt us. Lord, yes, yes, we are offended. Well, God, you said, blessed are those who are not offended. There's a blessing for those who are not offended. Lord, offense is affected everyone. But Lord God, we overcome the fault of each other. We confess our faults one to another. Yes, God, we pray one for another. Yes, God, we pray one for another. Yes, we anoint with oil. We call the elders and we anoint with oil. But God, we have not confessed our faults one to another. So we are not being healed. Father, help us to confess our faults one to another so that we might be healed. And we say thanks in Jesus' name. Amen and amen. Yes, we thank God for that song. Praise God. And I will be back in a few minutes. Hallelujah. And we will continue with this topic, which is unanswered prayers because of unforgiveness. I'll be back in a few minutes. God bless you. Hallelujah. We thank you, Lord. Yes, we thank you, Lord. We thank you, Lord. We thank you, Lord. We thank you this morning, God, for that song. We thank you for the song, Believing and Praying. Believing and praying, believing and praying. We thank you this morning for that song. Believing and praying. When we pray, we must believe. Believe that we receive in Jesus' name. Hallelujah. Thank you, Lord. We thank you, Lord. Yes, we thank you. Jesus said, therefore I say unto you, whatever things you desire, when you pray, believe that you receive them and you shall have them. God is saying, you can speak to mountains. You can speak to mountains. I can speak to mountains. But mountains will not move if we have unforgiveness in our hearts. We want to speak to mountains. We declare we are going to speak to mountains. We will say to this mountain, be thou removed and be thou cast into the sea. But we are not speaking to our neighbors. We want to speak to mountains, but we do not want to speak to our neighbors. Lord, help us to change our ways so that our prayers will be answered. When you say to this mountain, go, and we say go in faith, so we must use faith also. But faith also works by love. Faith worketh by love. Therefore, we ought to love one another, love each other. Be not be quick to judge. Have compassion one towards another. Someone did me wrong as a family member, and I was about to address the matter. And the Holy Spirit spoke to me and says, and on some have compassion and make a difference. And so making a difference. Isn't that amazing? God says, and on some have compassion. God was saying, yes, this person was wrong. And I had a right to address it. But God said, look beyond the person's fault and see the need. Try to understand why that person made such a bad decision. And God changed my heart that quickly. I did not have to address it. I forgave the person because God says,
overlook a fault, and because I did, the relationship was maintained. And on some have compassion, making a difference. And that is found in Jude. There's only one chapter in Jude. There's only one chapter in Jude, so that was not difficult to find. At 9:30 this morning, we will have a song by Israel, Every Prayer by Israel. God is awesome because he's telling us, I want to answer your prayers. I want to answer your prayers, but your prayers are hindered. We know in scriptures where God says, husbands, treat your wives well so that your prayers will not be hindered. But now God is saying every relationship counts, and our prayers will not be answered if you have aught against your brother. Jesus said, if you bring a gift. Now, if you're bringing a gift this morning, and you should bring a gift, Elmwood is coming to Methodist Church. If you're bringing a gift this morning, and you should, I reach out to Shepherd's Heart Ministry, where I will be at noon today, 5707 McMahon Street in Philadelphia, off Shelton Avenue. This is where I'll be this morning. If you're on your way to Shepherd's Heart Ministry this morning, bring an offering. Yes, bring your tithes and offering. On the first day of the week, bring an offering. God says bring an offering, but he also says bring a clean heart. Because if you're bringing your gift to the altar and you have aught against your brother, your sister, your husband, your wife, your employer, sometimes they're hard to deal with. But God says, leave your gift there. In other words, I'm not going to receive your gift until you make it right with your brother. Go back, make it right with your brother, then bring your offering to me, and God will receive. And we know that when we give, God promised a blessing in our giving. Give, and it shall be given back to us. Pressed down, shaking together, and running over shall men give into our bosom. Yes, we give with good measure. It will be given back to us in good measure. Giving $1,000 and you're receiving us in thousands. Giving $1, you're receiving a single dollars. But the point is this morning is on your way to church. Yes, I greet you, Pastor Lawrence, Pastor Dabney. Pastors on your way to church, I give a shout out to all those who are on their way to church or getting ready for church. Minister Joseph Nixon, I greet you this morning again in the precious name of Jesus. Pastors everywhere, far and near, you're doing a great job. But remember to teach on unforgiveness. Remember to teach on unforgiveness. Remember, many persons leave because of offense. But reach out to them. You know they are wrong, but reach out to them. Make amends. One morning the Lord spoke to me about Ezekiel chapter 34. God said, I'm going to be the shepherd because I'm against those shepherds who do not take care of the sheep. Many are wounded. Many are offended. Many are just astray from the household of faith. Many have not shown up for months, for weeks. Reach out to them this morning. Be a shepherd after God's own heart this morning. God says, I will be the shepherd because I'm against those shepherds who feed themselves and do not feed the flock. I know you have a sermon prepared this morning. You're ready to feed the flock. Pastor Lawrence is always ready to feed the flock. We thank God for Pastor Dabney and his First Lady. We thank God for those. Pastor Ruth, I shout out to you this morning. We always enjoy your powerful word. So pastors, remind those who are listening to you this morning that unforgiveness is going to prevent them from getting to the next level in their walk with God and receiving blessings from the Lord. Again, you're tuning in to God Be the Glory online radio broadcast. It's not Reverend Mixon. It's Minister Carol Brown sitting in for the one and only Reverend Mixon. We praise God for this morning. We praise God for his word. Oh, God, if you are not saved this morning, your prayer is a sinner's prayer. Yes, if you are not saved this morning, then I say that every knee shall bow
and every tongue shall confess that Jesus Christ is Lord, to the glory of God the Father. And we must agree with God that we have all sinned. I am a sinner. I am a sinner, and I need a Savior. You must accept the fact that you have sinned. We all have sinned and come short of the glory of God. We pray for the convicting power of the Holy Spirit so that you can pray the sinner's prayer. Lord, forgive me of my sins. Wash me. Make me clean. Come into my heart. Holy Spirit, be my guide. I am a sinner, but I know if I confess, then you will hear, you will forgive, and you will bring me into your kingdom. Confession, confession, confession. God, you are forgiving God. Forgive me of my past. You promised to wash away all my sins with your precious blood. And by washing away my sins, I am now a newborn believer. I am a believer born from above. And I am now a child of the Most High God. And the Holy Spirit will help you, will sanctify you, so that you can live the holy life. Yes, God's word said if you will first believe that you're a sinner, you first confess that Jesus Christ is Lord, and that God raised him from the dead, then you will be saved. You have to confess with your mouth. You have to believe in your heart. And then with confession and believing, you are now a child of the Most High God. The Bible says that now are we the sons of God. Yes, we thank God for forgiveness of sins. So the power of forgiveness, it is your confession of sins that brought you into the kingdom of God. And so you stay in the kingdom of God by confessing your sins, by speaking to your Father. Hallelujah. We thank you this morning, Lord. We thank you. We thank you this morning. You're tuning into God Be the Glory online radio broadcast. Minister Carol Brown is sitting in for the one and only Reverend Mixon. Enjoy another song, Every Prayer by Israel, back in a minute. Hallelujah. We thank you, Lord. Yes, we thank you, Lord. We give you praise, Lord. We honor you this morning, Lord. We honor you this morning, for you are awesome in all your ways. You're awesome in all your ways, Lord. We honor you, Lord. We know we cannot get an answer without praise. We enter your gates with thanksgiving and your courts with praise. We are thankful unto you, Lord, and we bless your name. We give you the praise this morning, Lord, for you are awesome in all your ways. Father, we praise you this morning. We enter your gates with thanksgiving and your courts with praise. We are thankful unto you this morning, and we bless your name. For the Lord, you are good, and your mercy endures forever. Let the redeemed of the Lord say so. Hallelujah. If you are not driving, then clap your hands, all ye people. Shout unto God with a voice of triumph. For the Lord Most High, he is gracious. He is a great king above all the earth. God is a great king above all the earth. And the king is saying, the King of Kings and the Lord of Lords is saying, if you will have a relationship corrected this morning, turn it around, turn, repent. Lord, speak to one another. Then you will have a relationship with me. Yes, deal with the horizontal plane. Deal with your brothers and your sisters. And God says, love me first. Yes, God will give you the power to love that person who is very hard to deal with. Many years ago, as I was being interviewed for a job, the person said to me, we will not talk about Jesus. So immediately, I knew that that was my ministry, to show Jesus in that situation, to show what Jesus would do. And Jesus said, if someone asks you to go a mile, then go 2 miles. So that was my main way of working. If somebody asked me, my boss asked me to do 1 mile, I would do 2 miles. But it was still tough. It was still a hard situation in the beginning. But the Lord gave me a dream. I heard from heaven. This is Minister Carol Brown from Voice from Heaven Ministries. The Lord spoke to me and said that you will receive a blessing here. Blessings are here. It's tough, but blessings are here.
So do not run away, because I'm praying, Lord, move me or change them. Move me or change my employers. That's a prayer. That's a cry from my heart. Simple prayer. Help. Help, Lord. Most prayers are not long. So there are some short prayers. I think Reverend Jensen Franklin wrote a book. It's called Short Prayers. Some prayers don't have to be long. So my prayer was short. Move me or change them. God is a faithful God, because he answered and spoke to me in a dream that there will be blessings here. And I stayed for 30 years, and I received so many blessings. Many of us remove ourselves from jobs prematurely, from relationships prematurely, because we were unable to forgive and move. And so we moved on. Instead of forgiving the person who hurt us, we moved on, not knowing that that was the plan of the enemy, to rob you of blessings that are there. And I speak to husbands and wives this morning. I know it is hard. I'm speaking to those who are experiencing hardness in their marriages this morning. It may be difficult, but talk to God about it. Don't just pack up and leave, or pack up and stay. But remember, God wants to restore that relationship. That's the will of God, to restore broken relationships. He's big on that, restoring relationships. The biggest relationship was between God and man, and God took care of that on the cross, and he's given us the power to restore relationships. So endure hardship as a good soldier. Yes, endure hardship as a good soldier. No man that warreth and entangleth himself with the affairs of this life can please him or call him to be a good soldier. I was going through another hard time, and I said, Lord, this is hard. This is so hard. I wanted to quit. But again, the Holy Spirit spoke to me and says, no man that warreth and entangleth himself with the affairs of this life can please him or call him to be a good soldier. Awesome, awesome word from the Lord. But God is so awesome, because when I found it in the scripture, I think it's in, I could give you the wrong information, but it could be in 1 Timothy chapter 2. When I found it, people of God, the verse before that verse, the preceding verse was, endure hardship as a good soldier. Paul was saying to Timothy, endure hardship as a good soldier. The next verse is, no man that warreth and entangleth himself with the affairs of this life can please him or have called him to be a good soldier. So be a good soldier this morning. I know the situation is tough. Maybe your finances are low. Maybe you're facing health issues. But whatever it is this morning, remember that our Father in heaven still listens to prayers. He is still aware of your situation. Not one sparrow fall without his knowledge. The God of heaven, the God of the universe, the God who created time, matter, and space, visits the funeral of every sparrow. He knows when a sparrow falls. And you, my friend, God's precious child, you are more precious than many sparrows. You are worth more than many sparrows. So turn to God. And when you pray, remember, ask the Lord to forgive you for how you treat your brother, how you treat your sister, how you have treated each other. Repent and live with joy, because when God answers our prayers, we are filled with joy. God says, if my word abide in you, if you abide in me and my words abide in you, then you'll ask what you will and it will be done. Prayers will be answered. God is giving us another key to answered prayer. Remain in his word. Remain in him. Abide in him. Abide in his word. And when you do, God says that I will answer you and your joy will be full. This is Minister Carol Brown sitting in for Reverend Mixon. It's Sunday morning, and join him next week between 9 and 10 on WTMR 800 on the dial. But this morning, you're tuning to God Be the Glory, sitting in for
Reverend Mixon is Mr. Carol Brown. And if you're just joining me this morning, on Saturday morning, I heard a word from the Lord. Prayers remain unanswered because of unforgiveness. And I think there are many reasons why we cry so much, family members cry so much at funerals. It's not just that we miss our loved ones, but because we have not dealt with some things while they were alive. So today, I encourage you, call someone that you have not called for a while. And you know why you have not called for a while. Call someone today. Make amends. Do not allow these petty things to prevent you from walking in the fullness of God's grace, that you're not walking in the blessings that God has promised you because of unforgiveness. You will do this, I know, because you want your prayers answered. Why waste time praying when the God who you're praying to says, forgive your brothers? We say our Father's prayer daily. We know it by heart. But it says, Lord, forgive us of our debts as we forgive our debtors. And lead us not into temptation, but deliver us from evil. God is saying to us this morning that if your brother trespass against you, then go to him. And this is found in Matthew chapter 18, verse 15. Let's read that. This is Sunday morning, and you need a word. You need my encouragement, but you also need a word. Matthew 4:4, man shall not live by bread alone, but by every word that comes from the mouth of God shall man live. And so Matthew chapter 18, verse 15 says, moreover, if thy brother shall trespass against thee, go and tell him his fault between thee and him alone. Instructions, divine instructions. If your brother trespass against you, go and tell him his fault between thee and him alone. Don't bring the crowd. It's not time to bring the church. It's not time to bring others in. Do this alone. If he shall hear thee, thou hast gained thy brother. But if he will not hear thee, then take with thee one or two more, that in the mouth of two or three witnesses every word may be established. And if he shall neglect to hear them, tell it unto the church. But if he neglect to hear the church, let him be unto thee as an heathen man and a publican. Verily, verily, I say unto you, whatsoever he shall bind on earth shall be bound in heaven, and whatsoever he shall loose on earth shall be loosed in heaven. God has given us keys. Again, I say unto you that if two of you shall agree on earth as touching anything that they shall ask, it shall be done for them of my Father which is in heaven. For where two or three are gathered together in my name, then I am in the midst of them. Then came Peter to him and said, Lord, how oft shall my brother sin against me and I forgive him? Till seven times? Jesus said unto him, I say unto you, until seven times. Not unto thee, until seven times, but until 70 times seven. Praise God. Yes, and so I love this part. This verse says, again I say unto you that if two of you shall agree on earth as touching anything. You know what? It's important to know this. If any two of you can agree. So God is saying to us this morning that the enemy knows this word. The enemy knows the word. Yes, you believe that. Satan knows the word. He knows this promise. And that's why he brings disagreement between you and your wife. That's why there's so much fighting in the family. That's why there's so much discord. Because once there is discord, then the enemy is winning. The enemy is winning when there is discord. The enemy is shouting because we are not agreeing together as brethren. You remember the story with Abram and Lot? Abram left
because God said, go. And he took with him his nephew Lot. God increased them so much as he promised them. So there was a strife. There was division between the herdsmen of Lot and the herdsmen of Abraham. So there was strife. Lot came to Abraham and said, there is strife. Abraham, the peacemaker, the one who is in covenant, the one who loves God and knows God, says, Lot, if you take the right, I'm giving you first choice. If you take the right, then I'll take the left. That was love. That was maintaining the relationship. He had the right to go first, but he chose to let Lot go first. Lot chose first, and when he looked at the plains of Sodom and Gomorrah, the plains, they looked good to his natural eyes, and he chose those plains. But we know what happened to those plains, because later on, God visited Sodom and Gomorrah with fire, rained on fire on his first choice. But after Lot left, after the strife was over, God appeared to Abram again and said, now you lift up your eyes. Hallelujah. You lift up your eyes, and everywhere you see, I'm going to give it to you. Lift up your eyes. The man who looked at the stars, who worshiped idols before God called him, he was an idol worshiper, so he looked up to the stars. Hallelujah. He believed in the stars. His family believed in the stars. They loved the stars. They put their confidence in the stars. God brought him out of that situation. And now here we have the God who made the stars. Now said to Abraham, after he peacefully separated from his nephew, now God said, I'm going to bless you, Abraham, because you're a peacemaker. Because you maintained the love between your nephew and yourself. Now you look up to the stars. And if you can count them, then you can count the nations that will come from your loins. God is awesome this morning. People, the blessings of God are amazing, but God wants peace in our hearts. Peace with our neighbor. Peace with our loved ones. Learn a lesson from Abraham. He was in covenant with God, and he obeyed God. He obeyed God, and because he obeyed God, God answered his prayers and kept his promises. We are in the new covenant. Praise God for the blood of Jesus Christ. Jesus, the mediator of a better and new covenant. Hallelujah. And so we now believe in the finished work of Jesus. Abraham believed in Jesus because I think it is in John chapter 8 that the Bible says, Jesus said, Abraham saw my days, and he saw it and was glad. And those who hated him says, when you're not even 50. Maybe he was only 30. You're not even 50. And you say, you know, Abraham. Well, Jesus said this powerful word, before Abraham was, I am. The I am, the one who met Moses at the burning bush. Moses asked God, what is your name? What name should I tell them? God said, tell them, I am that I am. This is the I am we're speaking this morning. I am still the God who answers prayer. I am the God who sees your heart. I am the God who blesses you. I am the one who still hears your cry. But I want you to search your heart. Make amends with your brothers, because the person that you're not calling may be the person who has a key to your future blessings. I remember somebody hurt me very badly, and I said, I'm going to forgive. And because I forgive and maintained that relationship, when I needed someone to do the hardwood floor in my house, I called that same person, and he gave me the best. And that hardwood floor is so amazing, people of God. What if I had not overlooked the fault of that person? So there are blessings that are there waiting for us, but God is testing us to see how we treat each other. God is testing us in our love walk, because love is important, and love is patient, love is kind. Love covers a multitude of sin. May my time with you this morning encourage you to make amends with your sons, with your daughters. Daughters, call your mom and make it right. It is the right thing to do. And there are blessings attached to obedience. If you will obey me and keep my commandments,
then all these blessings will come upon you. Deuteronomy 28. It is not easy, but God is in you. The God in you. The Holy Spirit is in you. Yes, the Holy Spirit is in you, and he will give you the power to love your neighbor as yourself. So many times I have been tested, not treated well, but because of the love of God, I maintain those relationships, and God has blessed me because of my love for my neighbor. How many times must I forgive my neighbor? Okay, this person has done it too many times. This is the last straw. Well, there's no last straw in God's book. God says, forgive 70 times 7, the same fault. So keep forgiving, and walk in the blessings of God. God wants us to love our neighbor as ourselves. Again, this is Minister Carol Brown sitting in for Reverend Mixon, and you're listening to God Be the Glory online radio broadcast, TGB.org. What a powerful ministry. And God's word is going forth this morning. Tune in next Sunday morning between 9 and 10, 800 on the dial, WTMR, where the master reigns. And you will hear again Reverend Mixon. But this morning, you're with me, Minister Carol Brown. Praise God. I want to give a shout out to Girl Talk. Girl Talk is led by Minister Josie Mixon. Praise God for Girl Talk. Consists of six wonderful ladies. Well, seven. I'm looking at myself. Seven wonderful ladies. And we can be heard every Saturday at 4 p.m. on the Now Network. And we're all sharing the gospel, the love of Jesus Christ. So every Saturday at 4 p.m., tune in to the Now Network and you'll hear Girl Talk. Praise God for the business that he has given to Minister Carol Brown. It's called Apogee. 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And the number 31 is powerful. Another time I'll give you a testimony on the number 31. But this number was generated not by me, yet when it came forth, I was blown away again. 484-235-5731 is the number to reach Apogee, my company that God gave me in this country. God is awesome. I give a shout out to Girl Talk. Minister Underwood, you have tuned in this morning. Minister Diane Underwood, wonderful woman. She has a marriage ministry.
And her testimony is that her husband and her were in a serious setback. They were separated for 1 whole year. But our God is awesome. God gave them. Romans chapter 12. Be transformed by the renewing of your minds, that you may prove what is the good and acceptable and perfect will of God. That is her testimony. God gave her Romans chapter 12. So if you are in trouble with your marriages this morning, please read Romans chapter 12, first five verses, and get your minds transformed. Do not be conformed to this world, but be transformed by the renewing of your minds. And because their minds were conformed to the will of God, the marriage was restored. And now they have a marriage ministry. And she is married to the same person, I'm going to say 43 years or 45. Correct me, Minister Diane. But over 40 years, let's say that. So that is possible because we serve a God who wants to restore our relationships. I give a shout out to Pastor Nelson, Bishop Pam. I give a shout out to you also. And I give a shout out to Debbie. Debbie travels in Mexico. She's in Mexico, so we say a prayer for Minister Deborah Stout this morning, who is traveling to Mexico on a mission. God is doing great work, people of God. God is doing a great work. It's a great time to seek the Lord. This is the generation of them that will seek him, that will seek your face, O Jacob. And if God says, seek your face, and my heart will say, God is saying, but may my heart say, Lord, I will seek you. May this month be a month of turning a new leaf. Change the way we treat our neighbors. Be merciful. Be merciful. Be merciful. And if you want to read that in scripture, it is in Matthew chapter 18. And I don't know if I have time to read it. Let's leave with this word. Therefore is the kingdom of heaven likened unto a certain king which would take an account of his servants. Matthew, if you're at home, I know, tune in, and it's your normal way of spending your Sunday morning live with Reverend Mixon. Turn to Matthew chapter 18, verse 23. Therefore is the kingdom of heaven like unto a certain king which would take an account of his servants. And when he had begun to reckon, one was brought unto him which owed him 10,000 talents. And you know the rest of the story. But for as much as he had not to pay, his Lord commanded him to be sold, and his wife and his children and all that he had, and payment to be made. The servant therefore fell down and worshipped him, saying, Lord, have patience with me, and I will pay thee. Then the Lord of that servant was moved with compassion and loosed him and forgave him of his debt. But this same servant went out and found one of his fellow servants, which owed him 100 pence, much smaller debt, which owed him 100 pence. And he laid his hands on him and took him by the throat, saying, pay me that thou owest. What you owe, pay me now. And his fellow servant fell down at his feet and besought him, saying, have patience with me, and I will pay thee all. But he would not, but went and cast him into prison till he should pay the debt. So when the fellow servants saw what was done, they judged correctly. They were very sorry and came and told unto their Lord all that was done. Then his Lord, after that he had called him, said unto him, O thou wicked servant, God call you wicked if you can't forgive. O thou wicked servant, I forgave thee all that debt because thou desirest me. You asked me, you pleaded with me. Shouldest not thou also have had compassion on thy fellow servant, even as I have pity on thee? Remember, his Lord was anger with him and delivered him to the tormentors. When you are in unforgiveness, you are being tormented by that thought, by that situation. So remember, turn it over to God
make amends, because when you do, the God of Abraham, Isaac, and Jacob will forgive you of your sins, and he will give you the blessings that he promised. So do not let your prayers be hindered this morning, because your heart is hardened against your neighbor. Let's believe God, obey him, and walk in supernatural blessings. This is Minister Carol Brown sitting in for Reverend Nixon. To God be the glory, online radio broadcast. You are in the mix, Reverend Nixon, and all your faithful fans. May God bless and keep everyone. May the Lord make his face to shine upon you. May he make his face to shine upon you. May the Lord give you peace. God bless everyone.

0: Good morning. 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
1: This morning I want to talk about comparisons and contrasts. And the scripture is in Luke 15. It is a very familiar passage up to a certain point about the prodigal son. But this morning, my title is HBO, Help a Brother Out. And I'm talking about the other brother that nobody preaches on. In Luke chapter 15 and verse 25, it says, "Now his elder son was in the field, and he came and drew nigh to the house and heard music and dancing, and he called one of the servants and asked what these things meant. Verse 27, he said unto him, Thy brother is come, thy father hath killed the fatted calf because he hath received him safe and sound, and he was angry. And he was angry." Contrasts are typically opposite ends of a spectrum. Something is either positive or negative, fair or foggy, up or down, good or bad, liked or disliked, spiritual or carnal. And all through the Word of God, there are siblings, brothers, some cases sisters, who all came from the same parents, all grew up in the same home, all were under the same circumstances, but totally different. And I know you have brothers and sisters that are nothing like you. Looks like some benefited from the parents, others did not. Some fell one way, others fell another. And whether we as parents want to admit it, all of your children are different. Different bents to their personality, different reasonings, different allegiances. And as we look through the Bible at the siblings, we see in Genesis, Cain and Abel. One was angry while the other was accommodating to God. We see Esau and Jacob. At the beginning, Esau seemed kind, but Jacob was conniving. Very supplanting, slick. Till God turned him around. We see the two sons of David, two of his sons. Solomon was full with wisdom. Absalom was wicked. We see Peter and his brother Andrew. And I don't know if you know it or not, you can read this in John, St. John. Andrew met Jesus first and ran back to Peter and said, "We have found the Messiah. Come and see." And the Bible says when Peter was coming in another gospel that Jesus looked at Peter and said, an Israelite indeed, where there is no guile. Peter was prideful. And Peter was loose, spoke his mind. But Andrew was very loving. We see the sisters, Mary and Martha. Mary meditated on Jesus, sat at his feet and rested. Martha was a worker, a whiner, and a worrier. Until Jesus said, you need to choose what your sister has chosen, which is the better part. And all through the Bible, we see these siblings, these brothers, these sisters. Here in Luke chapter 15, one of the 30-some-odd parables spoken of by Jesus, and Jesus used parables to teach truth. It's an earthly story with a heavenly meaning. And in some parables, we have names like Lazarus and the rich man. In other parables, we don't have names. It's just an illustration, a metaphor, a simile, an allegory used by our Lord to teach truth. And it's here in Luke chapter 15 that Jesus uses this parable. And the parable is very, very interesting because it's a trilogy of three parables. First, there is a lost sheep. And the good shepherd goes out, leaves the 99, finds the lost sheep, and brings the sheep back. That shepherd represents Jesus. Then there's a lost coin. A lady loses a coin in the house, and the Bible says she takes a light. The light is synonymous with the Holy Spirit, and she sweeps the house till she finds it. And then the third is a lost son, and this son is lost and riotous living, and his loving father, who is representative of God the Father, a God of mercy, waits for the son to come to his senses and comes home. In all three stories, something was lost and now it's found. And these parables deal with restoration followed by jubilation. That whenever there's something which was lost has been found, that's restoration. And the typical outcome of restoration is jubilation. Are you getting this? But in order to really understand the parable, you have to go back and find out what prompted the parable. So go to chapter 15, verse 1. Then drew near

prideful, polluted, gave off this air of religiosity. They were clean on the outside, but they were dirty on the inside. Do I have a witness? They seemed to be religious, but they were ridiculous. And you see, child of God, there are a lot of people in the church that say, I can't, amen, relate to Pastor Gordon. Pastor Gordon was out in the streets. You can still hear it in his voice. He drank, he got high, he fornicated, he was running up and down, hither, whither, every whither, doing everything. And I understand why he needs salvation. But some of us in church are like the other brother that never went out. But he was worse. I can't tell you to do this, but let me say it anyway. You should have gone out. Fact of the matter is, because you've been in church all your life, because according to your story, you've never done anything. You've never been anywhere. You never offended anybody. In fact, you never sinned. God really didn't do that much to bring you in. You really have a tough time identifying with redemption. Do I have a witness? And that has made you cold, condemning, callous, amen, in other people's lives. Can I get a witness? So this morning, we're going to tune in HBO. We're going to help a brother out. We're going to help you to see yourself as God sees you. Can I get a witness? I'll get quiet up in here now. Fact of the matter is that when we look at these two brothers, we understand the first brother was rebellious. He told his father, give me that all comes to me right now. I want it. I'm going out there. The Bible says he went out there and wasted everything in riotous living. He didn't sing the songs of Zion. He didn't usher sing on the choir. This boy went out there into Never Never Land, and he did his thing. Can I get a witness? And when all of his goods were gone, he started eating with the swine, the pigs, and the Bible says that trouble brought him to his senses. Now, for those of you that think you can just leave here, go out there and live like the world and live like hell and nothing gonna happen to you, I got news for you. Trouble will lead you back to your senses. Can I get a witness? Weeping may endure for a night. When you go out there in the world and try to be like the world who's going to hell, try to live like the world, try to, amen, put on like the world, there's only a matter of time before you and I go down. Because God is not mocked. Whatsoever man soweth, I'm preaching. That's what he also reaps. Can I get a witness? And that reaping and sowing process is a hard process to live by. Can I get a witness? If I'm shooting up heroin, if I'm drinking liquor, if I'm taking crack, it's only a matter of time before my system, are y'all gonna talk back to me or not, starts breaking down. Can I get a witness? If I lay here, thither, and everywhither with everybody and everything, it's only a matter of time before something's gonna get you. That's incurable. Can I get a witness? You see, nobody's really getting away with anything. And God wants you to know that he's the God of the universe. He's the God, amen, who created man. He's the God who called into existence the cosmos. He's a God that can make a black cow eat green grass and give white milk. He makes the sun and moon take shifts. He makes the Milky Way and the stars twinkle. And he's got a name for every one of them. Can I get a witness? He chooses to tell Satan what to do. Can I get

witness? Satan's got some power, but he's got all power. Can I get a witness? And you know Jesus has the last say so. Can I get a witness? Man can say this and man can do this, but Jesus reserves the right to have the last say so. Regardless of what the doctors are saying, regardless of what the judge is saying, regardless of what the lawyers are saying, Jesus shows up in the nick of time, at the right time. He's on time. That's why the Bible says he can do far exceedingly abundantly above all that we ask or think, to the only wise God, our Savior. Hallelujah. It's here. That the prodigal was rebellious, repentant, and ended up rejoicing. You see, he was wild, but the brother that stayed home was wounded. I want to talk about wounded Christians. Yeah. Lord have mercy. There are three things that exegetically explains this brother's problem. This so-called righteous brother that stayed home, he suffered in silence. Not even his father knew he had a deep-rooted problem. You can be in church all your life, and you can be covering up some mess. Can I get a witness? Oh, I'm preaching. Let me look at the clock. I'm preaching. You can come in here with all your dancing and shouting and waving, amen, and all that, and hate yourself. Can I get a witness? He had a deep state of which he suffered in silence. But secondly, he served with a spitefulness. He was serving God for the wrong reasons. Can I get a witness? And then he was separated in his own spirit. Lord have me. I want to try to build this whole thing around these three things. And child of God, when you begin to look at the contrast of these brothers, there are five in number I want to deal with and get out your way. Verse 25. First, we see a contrast for his brother's reception. Now, look at 25 to 28. His elder son, in fact, go back up to verse 24. I didn't do this morning. He said, for my son was dead, verse 24, and is alive again. He was lost. He's found. And they began to be merry. See the jubilation that follows the reconciliation? Are you seeing this? Yeah. But verse 25 says, now his eldest son, the oldest one, was in the field and he was working. Church folk will work. We got some great workers in the church. But they're suffering silently. Pastor, whatever you need me to do, I'll do it. I'll usher, I'll sing, whatever. Whatever I can do to help, I'll do it. But they're suffering silently. My personality is not one to suffer silently. Although I suffer, I don't suffer silently. Because I'm going to make some noise. Are y'all getting me? I don't give a kitty what you think. If I'm suffering, I'm going to let you know I'm going through. Can I get a witness? I'm not one to suffer silently. You know men don't like no pain anyway. Women take pain. Come on now, y'all can talk back to me. Can I get a witness? Fact of the matter is that he came and drew near the house. He heard music and dancing. Now, you don't hear music and dance unless there's something joyful. Something joyful. He heard the music and dancing. And look at verse 26. And he called one of the servants
and asked what these things meant. Verse 27, he said unto him, thy brother is come, and thy father hath killed the fatted lamb. Now, you don't kill a fatted lamb unless it's Thanksgiving. The fatted lamb is for special purposes. Now, let me stop, pause apart, because aren't there people in your immediate family that are nothing like you? Hello. Those infamous family dinners that almost breaks out in a fight. Your estranged uncle, your drunken aunt. Somebody need to talk about it. Your hypocritical mother. We all get together in one room, and the devil and God starts fighting. I don't know why you go to church anyway. Lord have mercy. Woo! Family feud. Are y'all praying with me? We all have it. I remember years ago, my mother came over to my house and my sister came over to my house. And my sister started acting up and I said, look, baby, you gotta do that, you gotta go. So my mother said, well, Raymond, I don't mean no harm, but I think she's right. I said, Mom, all due respect, you gotta go with her. This is my house. Don't we sometimes have family feuds? Are y'all gonna pray or not? Your close sister that you grew up with, y'all got issues. I'm preaching now. That brother you thought you would never be separated from, you don't even speak to. Lord have it's tight. Can I get a witness? You're going to tell your amen sister how to raise her child, and she going to challenge why you doing what you doing, and then a love meeting, amen, a prayer meeting turns into a bad meeting. You've been there and done that. I had funerals in 26 years here at the church that I had to break up family fights before the eulogy. Well, she promised me the couch. No, she didn't. That's my couch. She said, I could have the lamp. No, she didn't. That lamp is mine. In fact, I was always my mother's favorite child. I don't know where you coming from. Somebody know what I'm talking about. You better write out a will. And when you write your will out, say up in the beginning, praise the Lord, sit your butt down. Why? Because families lose it. This is a family feud. Hanging there with me now. I can hear y'all there. Well, not my fame. My fame not like that. Shoot. Just wait a while. He killed the fatted calf and received him safe and sound. The reception. Here, love and legalism is contrasted. Love is warm, accepting, affectionate. Legalism is cold, condemning, and politically calculating. There are some people who wear religion on the outside. Oh, they know the jargon. Praise the Lord. Isn't the Lord good? And will cuss you out. They can be cold. They can be calculating. And they definitely criticize and can be condemning.
Then when we look at these two brothers, one is hospitable, the other has hostility. One of the things I want you to do with this sermon is don't look at your husband, your wife, your pastor. Look at yourself. What attitudes are in you that puts you as the other brother? On second Sundays when we pick up buses, and I'm proud of that, we take our buses, we go to Philly, Delaware, New Jersey, we pick up all these people from homes, from the projects, from different places, and we bring them here. And I'm always sitting up in here laughing within myself because I can see the membership saying, why you keep bringing all these people up in here? They taking my seat. I got to get here early so I can get another seat. Don't know about, and then I see you looking at your Bibles, then you peek an eye over at them people. Like, I don't want them coming starting no stuff up in here, you know. And Lord, when I go around and hug the women, and the women may not be dressed right, or they may have some kind of body odor, and you know, I don't want them people near me. Well, who, Lord? Who do you think you are? But for the grace of God, there goes I. You could have had a needle in your arm. You could have been a prostitute. Can I go? You could have been out of your mind, but God, who's rich in mercy. If it had not been for the Lord who was on my side, turn to your neighbor and say, he's been on my side. Where would I be? Don't be sitting up here and talking about where you would have been if Jesus didn't step into your life. Let me tell you where you would have been. You might have been dead and in hell. Can I get a witness? You might have blew your own brains out. You might have taken poison. Every time you got close to hurting yourself, the Holy Ghost stepped in. You ain't got no bragging rights. It's all him. Now unto him. Thank you, Jesus. That's why every morning I get, thank you, Jesus. See, listen. What I do intentionally. And folk don't like it. I come in here Sunday and I demand we're going to serve Jesus. I don't want to hear nobody else's voice. I don't want to clap for nobody else. I don't want to exalt nobody else. It was only Jesus that healed my sin sick soul. Only Jesus and Jesus only. If I clap for you, that's a lie anyhow. You didn't do anything. God is good and his mercy endures forever. And the psalmist said, and let the redeemed of the Lord say so. You ought to praise him for who he is. You ought to thank him for what he's done. I'm not talking about this morning. I'm talking about when I look back, I wonder.

0: He's worthy. 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Put my feet on a solid ground.
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thought it'd never come. That day that I tell it that I gotta run, run, run back to the Savior. Do my labor, cause his word is razor sharp. I forgot I hit it in my heart, gotta do a clean.

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With the storyteller Debbie Edwards. 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There is an outpouring of the Holy Spirit at Faith Love Outreach Church located at 1630 Germantown Avenue in Philadelphia, Pennsylvania. The hand of God is on this church. Steve LaFrieda, who is the servant prophet and pastor of Faith Love Outreach Church, cordially invites you to Sunday morning worship services starting at 11:30 a.m. You are also invited to Monday's 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
1: Thank you, Tyrone, and welcome one and all, young and old, to the Tom Farley Irish Hour on this lovely Sunday morning. Be careful of the snow, of the smoke coming in from Canada. If someone with this smoke to keep watch on their on your neighbours up there, wherever you live, keep an eye out on your neighbours, because the smoke can be just as bad for older people. So keep an eye out on their home. If you see any difference, just let them know. Today we'll tell you what we know is going on in the area, and we'll bring you the results of the All-Ireland Hurling Final, if it is over in time. And we'll bring you the schedule of games at the Gaelic Fields in Limerick. And we will let you know of a mayor lady who went to heaven from Ireland yesterday, but has strong connections in Delco. So now, if you have your mug of tea ready, sit back, relax, and listen to a medley of songs with Sonny Knowles. Here we are.

Okay, that was Sonny Knowles with a medley of Irish songs. Now I want to give you the schedule for the Gaelic fields in Limerick today, as there's an early start up there. We don't want you to miss it. So there's senior and intermediate championship up there today. At 11.30, and shortly now in another 15, 20 minutes, Kevin Barry's versus Young Ireland's in the intermediate championship. It's round 3 out of 5 with Kevin Barry's leading the series, 2-0. Then at 1 o'clock, Donegal Philadelphia senior team meet Young Ireland's in the senior championship. So best of luck to all the players, coaches, officials, volunteers, and all you folk who go up there to see the games. Best of luck to all of you today up there, and be careful with this Canadian smog coming down here. So that's 11.30, Kevin Barry's and Young Ireland's in the intermediate, and at 1 o'clock, Donegal, senior team, and Donegal and Young Ireland's in the competition. So that's it for up there. Now we're going to go ahead here with all you folk from Leitrim. Here's Kevin Prendergast with Leitrim, the Pride of the West.

same trick. It's open 7 days a week, serving lunch and dinner. And they have the best pint of Guinness around town. They have a large selection of beer and tap and by the bottle. So if you want to go down to McCluskey's today and see the games, the Phillies and the soccer on there, it'll be on and all is

Okay. Well, I'm going to tell you now about this coming Sunday. It's the at the Great American Pub on Fayette Street in Conshohocken. It's the Irish Centre Sunday Summer Fundraiser. So don't forget to get out there next Sunday, this day week, next Sunday, the Irish Centre Sunday Summer Fundraiser at the Great American Pub in Conshohocken on Fayette Street. And it's from 4 o'clock to 7. Last year, if you were there, it was full. So let's get a big crowd back there again. Tickets are $45 a person. So it's not really expensive or anything. So try and get up there. There'll be raffles, music, a buffet, cash bar. And you'll have a great time. July the 26th, 4 to 7, this day week, at 4 o'clock. All roads will lead to the Great American Pub on Fayette Street in Conshohocken to support the Irish Centre Summer Fundraiser. So let's see you all out there. And we'll tell you more about that before the day is over. So just to let you know, then we're going to carry on here with the High Kings and the Fields of Glory.

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And don't be afraid if you think you're not covered properly, because a lot of us don't know what our insurance policy covers. And if take it into Brian and show it to him, and he would be glad to set you on the right road, and you'll have a policy hold, a policy then that you will understand. So no, there'll be no more guessing. So again, Brian's number, 215-508-9000. Now we're going to ask you for prayers for the following. Some of them are coming along great and coming along very good, and we keep the prayers going for another little while, and some of them are new to the list, but they need the prayers, and the prayers never does any harm. So this week we'd like you to remember Kevin McGourk, Macy Geiger, 4-year-old, Chas Gorman, Maureen Wilson, our friend Maureen Wilson, Ed Lass and his wife Teresa, Ray Lynch, and Frank McCartan, our GA man, Frank McCartan. So remember all those folk in your prayers as you go along, and just don't remember them on Sunday. If you think of them during the week, say a little quiet prayer for them during the week when you think of them, and they'll sure it'll work out anyway. And now we're going with the Clancy brothers, an old woman from Wexford. Old woman from Wexford.

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1: Friday the 30th of October. We'll be telling you a lot more about that. You remember when Nathan was here before and he filled the Irish Centre twice or maybe three times. So don't miss your chance this time when Nathan comes in. Friday the 30th of October, Nathan Carter live at the Irish Centre. Mark your calendar for that. And like I just told you a few moments ago, don't forget the Irish Centre fundraiser next Sunday from 4 to 7, the Irish Centre fundraiser. I will fix their
0: own. Okay, we're good to go. Let's get it.
1: Okay, where we go. The old woman from Westfield.
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So if you're new in the business or just starting out and you want to get your footings here and go in and see Francis Martinelli and introduce yourself, and as long as you are nice to Frank, you'll have a friend for life, that's for sure, because Frank is one of the good guys. The phone number down there is 610-449-4100. 610-449-4100. Stop in and see Francis and make his acquaintance, and you'll be a happy camper after that. Now we're going to go ahead here with Brendan Shine for all you Longford people, dear hearts and gentle people. Here we go.

up all year long for people to enjoy that. Now, if you're planning a birthday party, graduation, whatever it might be for the summer months, and you're looking for a caterer, you'll find none better than John McShay Catering. So if you call 215-620-6044, 215-620-6044, or you'll get him at catering@mcshays.com. John will come to your home. He'll set up in your house, on your deck, in a tent, in a hall, anywhere you want. John will set up there and do the catering, and you'll have a great venue. And when John does it, because he does a great job, very popular around the Delco right now with his catering. So he'll do a great job for you. And the number again, 215-620-6044. We're going to have go ahead now with the one and only Vince Gallagher and Roll of Honour. Vince Gallagher. We all know Vince.

Michael Devine from Derry. You were the last to die. With your 9 brave companions, with the martyred dead you lie. Your souls cry out, remember, our deaths were not in vain. Fight on and make our homeland a nation.

Good job, Vince. Now I have a half-time score. Just called in there from my Carrickmore man, Frank McCartan. At half-time in the All-Ireland Hurling Final, it's Limerick, 13 points, Galway, 8 points. Half-time score in the All-Ireland Hurling Final. And if it's over before we're off the air, Frank is going to call in with the full-time score. So there you have it now. A little collision here with the times. And hopefully, at least we have the half-time score anyway. Now, we're going with O'Lair here and the town I love so well.

Very nice to everyone there. Now I'd like to tell you about the... this is for senior citizens. If you have a hairdresser's appointment, a barber appointment, or a doctor's appointment and you can't make it because you can't get out with your wheelchair or your walker or whatever it might be, just call Renee Cunningham and Renee will come to your help. All of this is one phone call for to get your hair done, and she will come to your home, do your hair, bring all her own equipment, and when she's finished, she'll clean up after herself and leave like she was never even here. So you'll be very happy with her. Renee, she's a great, great girl, and she's a mainline master hairstylist. So you'll have a great time. The phone number is 610-247-1244. 610-247-1244. Just make one phone call to Renee, and she will come to your home, and she will do whatever you want done with your hair or whatever it is that you want done. And you'll be all set, and there'll be no squabbling, no nothing. Just it'll be there, and you won't have to be hustling around with your walker and your other stuff trying to get out of the house and get into a hairdresser and all that. She'll do a great job. That's the bottom line. Now I'd like to tell you about University College Dublin. It's Ireland's global university, and if you are interested in studying there for one semester, 1 year, or 4 years, applications are still open. Excuse me. Contact Shannon Farley at North America at UCDIE. Shannon Farley, North America at UCDIE, and she will give you the full details on how to get your Wee1 into University College Dublin. And they'll have a great time over there in the summer months. If they don't want to come back here, they can go down Ireland and see the country cousins and have a great time. So the number or the email again for Shannon is northamerica@ucdie. So if you're thinking about giving one of the wee ones a little gift to go to college in Ireland, this is your opportunity. So just get in touch with Shannon, northamerica@ucdie. Now we're going to carry on here with Sini Teal and the green and red of Mayo.

Okay. It's with sadness that I have to report the passing of Josephine Philbin of Ballinrobe Mayo on the 13th of July, preceded by her husband James, parents James and Bridie Tierney. They have numerous children and their 8 great-grandchildren and sister. They leave behind their sisters, Perry, Bernadette, Maureen and Kitty. Nieces and nephews here in Delco and Ireland. Viewing was Friday evening at St. Joseph's Funeral Home. Funeral Mass was at 11:30 with interment in the old cemetery in Ballinrobe. May she rest in peace and may God's light shine on her extended family here and around the world, wherever they may be. And Josie, we wish you good luck and may God hold you in the palm of his hand. So we met Josie here a few times, and nice lady, and it's sad to have to say goodbye to her. So now we're going to carry on. And we have the Miami Show Band, Save the Last Dance for Me.

Okay. Now, I just want to let you know that that was not Save the Last Dance for me, but that's okay. Not to worry about. I told you about the Josie Philbin dying in Ballinrobe, and what I forgot to mention was that Josephine was a sister of Maureen Farley, my sister-in-law, who was married to George here, Maureen Farley, and of course Kitty, if many of you remember Kitty Tierney, who used to live here. She was the sister there, and I forgot to mention that so I apologize for a senior moment, and that's who Josie is. She's Maureen, my sister-in-law, Maureen. She's a sister of hers. So now you'll have it and know who she is. So there we go. So now I'm going to carry on here. And we're going with Jack McNamee's Bar and Restaurant. I want to tell you about that. It's located at 34 East Lancaster Avenue in the heart of Ardmore. The phone number there is 484-416-3547. The bar is a large number of booths and large televisions where you can see sports and games from anywhere in the premises. There are no black spots in the premises. No matter where you sit, you can see a television. 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So stop in at 34 East Lancaster Avenue in Ardmore. And the phone number again, 484-416-3547. Now we're going to carry on here with The Night the Telly Blinked. I want you to pay attention to this. It's John Duggan, The Night the Telly Blinked. Here we go.

Last Friday night when I came home, the children were distressed. The television's broken down, my oldest boy professed. Oh, Daddy, will you fix it, was the universal cry, but I'm no technician, sure I couldn't even try. For 2 long hours of silence reigned and not a word was said, then one by one and solemn-faced, the children went to bed. The atmosphere was eerie as we sat there on our own, and we thought about the influence that the telly has on home. My thoughts went back, well, 40 years to when I was 9 or 10, and I thought about the changes that have taken place since then. We didn't have a telly, and with no electric light, we just filled the lamp with paraffin to take us through the night. We'd sit around the fire till our shins were burned black, while the drafts around the kitchen sent cold shivers up our backs. We didn't have much comforts, but we all knew how to fend, for we'd kneel and say the rosary, and warm the other end. Our parents, God be with them, they made us work so hard at cutting turf or picking spuds or cleaning up the yard or filling up the metal pot to feed the hungry sows or slicing up the turnips to satisfy the cows. The dog was never licensed and he always was concealed. If we saw a Garda coming, we'd run him down the field. The old dog got so clever and he knew the score so well. If a guard was half a mile away, he'd run away like hell. Oh, how I hated school days, and it really seemed a hell to walk the miles of stony roads. I knew each pothole well. The school was like an icebox, for the turf was always wet, and the master's cane above the fire was an ever-present threat. God knows we didn't hate him, but he seemed to hate us all, for he often left us standing with our noses to the wall. And I never will forget the time he beat me black and blue when I caught Miss Murphy's kitten and I shoved it down the loo. The day of First Communion I can still remember well. I'd a grand new suit and a white rosette pinned up on my lapel. My mother was so proud of me, her little bag of tricks, and although it was during wartime, I collected 12 and 6. We had to learn the Latin and we all thought it was gas. But the parish priest, God rest him, he made all the boys serve mass. There was one lad was exempted, I think he was Kilcline, but the parish priest expelled him for he caught him at the wine. Now they talk about the bad old days and at times I'm not so sure. Yeah, I know that life was simple then and everyone was poor, but the people were contented in the midst of all their need. We can never have contentment in a world that's full of greed. Our parents found their happiness and banished all their cares in the Ramblin' House, at chapel gates, at patterns, wakes and fairs. And I fear that Irish friendship may be heading for the rocks if our children seek their happiness in a 2080.

Very nice. That was John Duggan. I hope you like that. The night the telly blinked, it kind of brings you back to the old days when the telly blinked a lot, if you had a telly, for it to blink. 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Now we're going to carry on here with the Dublin City Ramblers and James Connolly.

Okay, we're going to carry on here now with Anne-Maria Reardon and a song for all you Kerry folk. Kerry, long ago, here's Anne-Maria O'Reardon.

Okay, that was Anne Maria Reardon. I hope you enjoyed that. And her song, Kerry Long Ago. And now I just heard from Attic Moore Frank and the final of the All-Ireland, Hurling final. The final score is Limerick, 1 goal, 29 points. Galway, 1 goal, 18 points. So it's a bit of a beating there if you look at it that way. But Limerick are the All-Ireland Hurling champions for 2026, and Galway are the runner-up, but 1 goal, 18 points. 129 to 118. And don't forget, this day week, you'll be heading home now to get ready to go to the summer fundraiser at the Great American Pub and Culture, Hawken. I hope you will anyway, and support the Irish Centre. And it'll be a great night or a great afternoon up there, and you'll be still home in daylight and all that kind of thing. So do your best to get up there next Sunday, and we'll tell you about it on Sunday morning anyway, in case. So now we're going with Michael O'Hare here. Michael O'Hare and Dublin Town.

want to give you the score again. The All-Ireland Hurling Final is over. And Limerick beat Galway by the score of 1-29 to Galway's 1-18. So Limerick are the new All-Ireland Hurling Champions. So there you have it now. Galway just have to come back again next year and play again. So now we're going to continue on here with Gene Stewart. My green fields are calling. My green fields are calling.

0: Okay, well, that's it for me for today. Thank you, Tyrone, and thank you all for listening. And we'll be back here again next Sunday, same time, same station, 11 o'clock, 800 a.m. So don't forget to tune in then. And in the meantime, up Mayo. So here we go. And we'll have you all next Sunday. Until then, this is Tom Farley, Salon August Bannock.
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With our gifts we exalt.

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Good afternoon, precious people. God is such a good, good God. He is so worthy to be praised. I'm thanking the Lord on this afternoon for life. I'm thanking him for health. I'm thanking him for strength. I'm thanking him for the use and activities of my limbs. I thank the Lord on today for his many, many, many, many, many, many, many blessings. He's such a mighty good, good God. And he is so worthy to be praised. This morning, while we were here this morning, I was having a conversation with Angie about something that I asked her to do. I publicly apologize, Angie. I apologize to you. You know what it entails. I apologize publicly. Forgive me. Amen. God bless you. I do apologize from the bottom of my heart. Hallelujah. From the top of my heart all the way down to the bottom. And I want you to know I love you on the day and I appreciate you. Thank you so much for bringing me to the radio station as your co-host. I appreciate you. Thank you, Debbie, the storyteller. Thank you, Tyrone. Thank you so much for the people of God that have made a way for me to be here. Did you hear what I said? God is such a mighty good, good God, and he is so worthy to be praised. I thank God for all things done well. I thank God for having the blood running warm in my veins. I thank God for having the use and activities of my limbs. I thank God, oh God, just to be clothed in my right mind, to be able to say, I'm sorry. I'm sorry I made a mistake. I'm sorry. I purposed in my heart not to say something. Then I opened up my big fat mouth and said something anyway. So I'm going to open up my mouth and insert foot and ask for forgiveness on today. Hallelujah, because it really wasn't that important to me. It really wasn't. I do apologize. And I thank God on today. Hallelujah. Sometimes the enemy want to keep us separate, keep us going at one another, at odds. So I apologize for my part. And I thank God again for allowing me to be here on this afternoon. And I'm excited about all that God is doing in my life. He keeps on doing great things for me. And I'm very glad about it. I want you to know that he keeps on making ways out of no way. He keep on opening doors that no man can close. And he keep on closing doors of doubt, fear, and unbelief. On today, I thank God for God, Mom Edna, her family, John and Mike, and all those that are looking out for her. I thank God for Mama T on this afternoon and all the people that participate in radio ministry, Destiny Diggs, and all that she's doing at Reach Gospel, just hoping that God will continue to use her like never before. Never before, knowing that God need people in his vineyard. Hallelujah. He need willing workers in his vineyard. Hallelujah. And I thank God for Jacob inviting me to a church on today and me having the ability to go. I thank God for Miguel, who works alongside me in ministry. I thank God for my Aunt Lynn on this afternoon. I thank God for my grandmother, who's soon to turn 96 years old. What a mighty God we serve. God spare life on July the 23rd. She'll be 96 years old. That is amazing. And she has laid two children to rest, and she's yet still being who she is. Geraldine Mishaw, she's Mama Jerry to most of us. And I believe she's ascribed to having like 118 grandchildren with a mix of great grands. What a mighty good, good God we serve. And her children are yet working together to take care of her. My Aunt Lynn, my Aunt Clara, if she's needed, my Uncle John and William, and just all the people of God, my Aunt Sandra, hallelujah, and all of our children. You know what I mean? All of my aunts and uncles and cousins, and all of us are planning to get together to celebrate her for her birthday. I have a preaching engagement on that Sunday, so I'm going to go and possibly celebrate with her on Friday and then get back Saturday, because I don't want to play with the airlines and play around and go late to the dinner and then try to make it back here for Sunday being late messing around with planes. So I'm going to go and try to celebrate with her on Friday
and then get on a plane Saturday, and that would put me back home on Sunday for the engagement that this young lady invited me to almost a year ago. She invited me to come and be a part of a tag team that's going to preach the word of God, and I'm glad for all the opportunities that God has given me on today. Father, we thank you for this afternoon. We thank you for your word that gives life and liberty. We thank you for all your many, many blessings. Father, somebody's listening on this afternoon, and they have to make a choice between life and death. And Father, I'm asking right now that you allow them to look and live. Hallelujah. Look and live, my brother, on this afternoon. Look and live, my sister. Look and live, children. Hallelujah. I rebuke the spirit of depression. I rebuke the spirit of suicide in the name of Jesus. Hallelujah. I plead the blood over your life. Hallelujah. I plead the blood of Jesus that will never lose its power on this afternoon. Hallelujah. God's got a miracle for you. God's got a blessing for you. Don't throw in a towel. Hallelujah. I'm reminded so much of Job going through. Hallelujah. And his ladder was so much greater. Can you imagine laying 10 head of children in the grave? Hallelujah. In one day. Hallelujah. Not to mention the cattle and the servants that he lost. And then he got plagued with boils. Hallelujah. And I'm glad that he waited on the Lord. Job said, all my appointed days, I'm going to wait till my change come. He held to God's unchanging hand, not knowing that he was part of a conversation that God was going to give him double for his trouble. And I want you to know on this afternoon, just wait on the Lord and be of good courage, and he's going to give you double for your trouble. Hallelujah. And I'm not just talking what I heard. Hallelujah. I'm talking what I'm living. Hallelujah. Glory be to God. Glory be to God on this afternoon. He's waiting for an opportunity to bless you on this afternoon. Trust in the Lord with all your heart. Lean not to your own understanding. In all your ways, acknowledge him, and he shall direct your path. I'm grateful about that on this afternoon. He's a way maker. He keeps on doing great things for us. Come on, take a look back over your life. Come on, walk back down memory lane and see how he said he would never leave you and he would never forsake you. Every time that the enemy counted you out, God said, not so. Hallelujah. Hallelujah. Every time the odds were against you, God brought you out with a mighty hand. Thank you, Jesus. Hallelujah. And I want you to know on today that he's the same yesterday. He's the same today, and he's the same forever. Hallelujah. Hallelujah. Come on now, let's look at it. But God demonstrated, but God commended his love toward us. While we was yet sinners, Christ died. Hallelujah. Hallelujah. When we had our backs turned, God died. Hallelujah. It was God in Christ reconciling the world to himself. Hallelujah. Hallelujah. So God says to us now, when Jesus got up, he will freely, come on, freely give us all things. Hallelujah. That's why we can stand and rest assured on Romans 8:28. And we know that all things work together for the good of them that love the Lord, to them that are called according to his purpose. And Jeremiah 29:11 said that God have good thoughts toward us and not thoughts of evil to give us an expected end. Come on, wait on the Lord. You're going to get double. Hallelujah. Double for your trouble. Hallelujah. Glory be to our God. Glory be. And I want to just go real quick. I talked about it this morning. I think I'm going to go on over to the end.

And so because of their jealousy, they made, you know, they went to the king and got the king make a decree before he realized that Daniel was going to be caught up in this thing. And I love Daniel. Daniel didn't hide, because God don't need no coward soldiers. He had already purposed in his heart that he wasn't going to eat the king's meat. He had already purposed in his heart that he was going to walk according to God's word. Hallelujah. Hallelujah. Hallelujah. And I want you to know that when they threw him in the lion's den, the lions was big pillars. Big pillars according to Dottie Peoples. The lions was big pillars for Daniel to sleep during the night. And look at God in this. Because the king was worried about Daniel, the Bible said that he walked all night long and he didn't eat, y'all, that was fasting and worrying about Daniel. And then the next morning he ran down there to the cave where Daniel was, and he cried out, Daniel, was your God able to save you? Was your God able to keep the lion's mouth shut? And I'm glad on today that God is able to do exceedingly and abundantly above all that we could ask or think, according to our faith. For without faith, it's impossible to please God. For he that cometh to God must believe that he is, and he's a rewarder of them that diligently seek him. Those

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I'm still alive, King, because I'm trusting in the King of Kings on this evening. I'm trusting in the Lord of Lords on this evening. I'm trusting in the lily of the valley on this evening. I'm trusting in the bright and the morning star on this evening. I'm trusting.

is all in all on this morning. He is wonderful. He is our counselor. He is our Prince of Peace. He is our joy unspeakable. And I'm glad about it on this afternoon. I want you to know that while I was sinking deep in sin, far from the peaceful shore, deeply stained, sinking to rise no more. But the master of the sea, he heard my despairing cry, and from the waters he lifted me up. His love, wherewith he loved me, he lifted me from the waters. And John got so excited, and

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The Bible declares and decree, they beat his hands and his feet with some old rusty nail, cause he was taken, that

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He couldn't stay there. The Bible said that he cried out, "It's finished." The temple began to be rent from the top to the bottom. When we tear something, we tear it from the bottom to the top. The bottom to the top, it was tore up. No more going in the sanctuary to offer up lamb's blood. No more, because Jesus paid it all once and for all. He is the Lamb of God, which taketh away the sin of the world. So much so that the centurion cried out, "Surely this was the Son of God." The sun refused to shine. The Bible says that his blood ran down Calvary's hill. And after his resurrection, the saints of God began to walk the earth because the grave couldn't hold them. Oh, glory. He cried out, "Oh, death, where is your victory? Oh, grave, where is your sting?" Or vice versa, "Oh, death, where is your sting?" And, "Oh, grave, no victory." Bless the name of the Lord, for the name of the Lord is a strong tower. The righteous can run in and be saved. Hold on, oh soldier. And if I could say anything, while you're going through, you go through, put on your armor. And the Bible says, put on the whole armor of God, that you'll be able to fight against the wiles of the devil. You'll be able to don the helmet of salvation. You'll declare and decree in the midst of your trial, I'm saved by my confession. You have to put on breastplate of righteousness. Because when you do what's right, if you're willing and obedient, you'll eat the good of the land. You've got to have your feet shod with the preparation of the gospel of peace, that peace that passeth all understanding.

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Eli, Eli, Sabbathani. But I'm glad that he's able

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And you've got to have the shield of faith, wherewith you'll be able to quench the fiery darts of the wicked. You've got to have the sword of the Spirit, which is the word of God. You've got to sing psalms and hymns and keep your mind stayed on Jesus. He said in his word that he'll keep you in perfect peace whose mind is stayed on him. Thank you, Lord. Thank you, Jesus. See, I'm glad. I'm so glad, so glad, so glad, so glad. Hallelujah. I'm so glad, so glad that he got up with all power in his hand. Hallelujah. I'm so glad that he got up with all power. Hallelujah. He declared, I've got all power in my hands. Hallelujah. Glory be to our God. We serve a mighty, good, good God, and he is so worthy. He is so worthy to be praised on this afternoon. Oh, death, where is thy sting? Oh, grave, where is thy victory? That's what he declared and decreed when he got up with all power in his hand. And I want you to note on today that God is able to keep you from falling and to present you faultless before the presence of his glory with exceeding joy. He's the only wise God, our Savior. Be glory, majesty, dominion, and power both now and forever. And that's long enough for me. Hallelujah. We serve a mighty good, good God. Hallelujah. The songist used to sing, what can wash away my sin? Nothing but the blood of Jesus. What can make me whole again? Nothing but the blood of Jesus. I'm glad for the word of God on today. I'm glad that God is able to keep us from falling. I'm glad that he's working miracles in our lives. Hallelujah. And I want you to know on this afternoon, whatsoever you need, God's got it. Hallelujah. Can you imagine being whooped and beat? Hallelujah. Can you imagine having your hands and your feet beat with some old rusted nails? And from the cross, he cried out, Father, forgive them, for they know not what they do. Hallelujah. So don't be caught up in unforgiveness. Hallelujah. Don't let the enemy steal your joy. Hallelujah. Cry out, Father, forgive them, for they know not what they do. I don't care who it is. Hallelujah. Father, forgive them. And in his teaching, he cried out from that cross, Mother, a woman, behold your son. Son, behold your mother. Hallelujah. And the malefactors, one on the left and one on the right, begin to have a conversation. And one begin to say, if you are the Son of God, come down from that cross. Save us and save yourself. And the other one recognized that he was a sinner and needed a Savior. He began to cry out and say, listen, we deserve everything that we're getting.

This day, you'll be with me in paradise, and I'm glad that his blood reaches to the highest mountain, and his blood flows to the lowest valley. Can't nobody do you like Jesus. He's a friend that's sticking closer than a brother. He's a mother to the motherless. He's a father to the fatherless. And I want you to get ready, for he's on his way back. He's coming for a church that's made herself ready. You know how the bride do when she getting ready for that great wedding day. She begin to lose just a little bit of weight. And I want you to lay aside the weight and the sin that does so easily beset you, and run this race with patience, looking to Jesus, the author and finisher of your faith. While she's getting ready, she got some oil in her lamp. I want you to know that she's just like the five wise virgins. She got some oil in her lamp. And I want you

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For Jesus himself said in Revelation, behold, I stand and knock at the door. If any man hear my voice and open up the door, I'll come on in. I'll help you love right. I'll help you pray right. I'll help you to live right. I'll help you do right, because you can't do it without him. He said, without me, you can do nothing. Hallelujah. And the evidence of him being down on the inside is you won't be no coward soldier, because I want you to know that this means war.

0: 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Here is your host and speaker, Pastor C.D. Jenkins, the Watchman on the Wall.
1: And hello, dear ones. May God bless you. Thank you for tuning in. It's prayer time. Would you please bow with us as we pray? Oh, God, our Father, the great God of the universe, the giver of every good and perfect gift, bless us as we enter into your word. Oh, Lord, bring our minds and hearts together. Holy Spirit, lead us, guide us, have your way. Let your will be done. Help us to be loyal to thee in these last days before you're seen coming. Thank you for hearing. Bless all of us, your people. In Jesus' name we thank you. Amen and amen. Our key text, ladies and gentlemen, as we get into the Word of God today, 1 John chapter 2, verse 5. Whosoever keepeth his word, in him verily is the love of God perfected. Hereby know we that we are in him. We're continuing this great subject, this great series of messages, the great test of loyalty to God. God's great test of loyalty. We've been talking about it. This is part six. A lot of information we need to share with you. So we thank you for tuning in, and we thank you for being a part of the media ministry radio family. We ask that you would let us know that you're there, and God will bless you. Ezekiel 20, verse number 12. Moreover, I gave them my Sabbath to be a sign between me and them, that they might know that I am the Lord who sanctifies them. The Sabbath day, the seventh day of the week, is God's true test of loyalty. And we have shared with you on this broadcast that if we faithfully, lovingly obey God's Sabbath, we won't have any trouble obeying the rest of his commandments. We've also shared with you that as you obey God's holy Sabbath, you will not enter into false worship, because the Sabbath is the only commandment that reveals who the true God really is. You have 10 commandments in the law of God. And the fourth commandment, the Sabbath commandment, is the only commandment out of all the 10 that reveals the true God. And the Sabbath commandment points out that the true God is the creator of heavens and the earth, the one who created heaven and the earth in 6 days and rested on the seventh day. And that, ladies and gentlemen, was left by God as a sign, as a test of loyalty to him. And as we obey that commandment, we now know and are saying that we believe that he is the Lord who sanctifies us. The Creator God, the one who gave his only begotten Son, is the only one who is able to sanctify us and set us apart as a holy people, just like he sanctified the seventh day of the week and set it apart from all of the other days as a sacred, holy memorial of his creative and redeeming power. That's why, ladies and gentlemen, when Jesus was on the earth, he remembered the seventh day Sabbath, not Sunday, but he remembered the seventh day Sabbath. In Luke 4, verse 16, Jesus came to Nazareth, where he had been brought up. And as his custom was, this was his custom, something he did all the time. What did he do? He went into the synagogue, the church at that time, on the Sabbath day and stood up for to read. He remembered because he came to magnify the law, to make it honorable. He came to observe every jot and tittle of God's kingdom law. So he remembered the seventh-day Sabbath. The early church, after Jesus died, ascended back to heaven, paid the sin debt, and ratified the new covenant with his blood. The early church continued to remember the seventh-day Sabbath even after the ratification of the new covenant by the blood of Jesus Christ. They didn't have no idea, no thought about the fact that the new covenant did away with the law of God and the Sabbath commandment. That did not enter into their minds. And they were fully under the control of the Holy Spirit. So the New Testament church kept the Bible Sabbath. The disciples did it because they loved Jesus enough to obey him. They wanted to be loyal to their master. Look at Acts chapter 13, verse number 14. They went into the synagogue on the Sabbath day, and they sat down. Now, this is after Christ has died. This is after the new covenant has been ratified. The early church keeping, observing the seventh-day Sabbath. Fact is about it, you will not find any statement in the Bible anywhere that the followers of Christ ever observed Sunday as a day of worship. You just can't find it in the Word of God because they didn't do it. They continued to observe and remember the seventh-day Sabbath. The Gentiles, ladies and gentlemen, were Sabbath keepers during the early church. And this is after Christ has died, after he has ascended to heaven, after he has ratified the new covenant, the Jewish church still observing the Sabbath, the Gentile church, the Gentile followers who accepted Christ as Savior, they too began to observe the seventh-day Sabbath. You cannot read anywhere in the New Testament that the Gentile church, the early church, kept Sunday as a day of worship. It is not there. And if you find it, call me and tell me about it. If you find it, write me, send it to me. I want to see it. And please don't send 1 Corinthians 16, verses 1 and 2 and 3, trying to claim that they were observing the Sabbath. You know better than that. So please don't do that. Please don't send Acts chapter 20, verses 11. Verses 7 through 11 as an indication that they were observing the Sabbath. You know better than that if you know anything about the Scriptures. But if you find something in the New Testament that says anything about Sunday becoming the day of worship, anything where the early church observed Sunday as a day of worship. If you can see that anywhere in the Bible, please send it to me. I would like to see it because I want to be right, ladies and gentlemen. I want to follow Jesus Christ. But based on what I'm reading in the Bible, the Gentile world, along with the Jewish world, were all keeping the seventh-day Sabbath. Let's read it in the book of Acts, chapter 13, beginning at verse number 42 there on the next city. I want to get that verse and read the whole context so that you can really see what the Bible is saying. I'm looking at Acts, and if you got your Bible, you might want to follow there and look at it. Acts chapter 13, and I'm looking at verse number 42 of Acts chapter 13. Now, when the Jews were gone out of the synagogue, they had been there. Paul had been preaching to them, talking to them on the Sabbath. They were all there observing the Sabbath. Now, when the Jews were gone out of the synagogue, notice, the Gentiles besought that these words might be preached to them the next Sabbath. Now, wait a minute. Wait a minute. Yes, this is in the Bible. It's there. Acts 13. The service was being held in the synagogue. As you know, at that particular time, there was a great division between Jewish believers and Gentile believers. Fact is about it, it was just pure downright prejudiceness that existed at that particular time between Jews and Gentiles. So much so, until the Jews would not allow Gentiles to enter into the sanctuary with them, to enter into the synagogue with them, would not allow it. Couldn't happen. But the Gentiles had accepted Christ as a personal Savior. They believed in Him. They believed that He had died for their sins. And they wanted to be obedient to the God of their salvation. And they knew Paul and respected Paul, believed that Paul was an apostle of God. And after he finished preaching to the Jews in the synagogue on the Sabbath, they heard what Paul had said. They were hearing some of the things he was saying outside. And now they said to Paul, please come and preach these things to us next Sabbath. Now, wait a minute. Why is it that the Gentiles didn't say, well, Paul, we heard what you said to the Jews on their Sabbath. Now, we want you to come and preach these words to us on our Sabbath, which is tomorrow, Sunday. Well, now, they could have said that if that was the case. But unfortunately, that was not the case. So they said in verse number 43. This is Acts chapter 13, verse 42. The Gentiles besought that these words might be preached to them not tomorrow, Sunday, but the next Sabbath, which is an indication, a biblical indication, that Gentiles along with Jews were observing the same seventh-day Sabbath. Not Sunday, but God's holy Sabbath. So what happened? Now, when the congregation was broken up, many of the Jews and religious proselytes followed Paul and Barnabas, who, speaking to them, persuaded them to continue in the grace of God. So Paul had preached to them. Now what happened? How did Paul respond to this request from the Gentiles? Well, verse number 44 says, "And the next Sabbath day, almost the whole city came together to hear the word of God." Paul honored their request. And they all came back. Paul preached to them the gospel of Jesus Christ on God's holy Sabbath. Yes, the early church remembered, because that's what God had told them to do. In Acts 18, verse 4, "And he," Paul, "reasoned in the synagogue every Sabbath and persuaded," listen, "and persuaded both Jews and Greeks," because they were all keeping the same day of worship. It was remembered by Jesus Christ. The Sabbath, the seventh day Sabbath, was remembered by the early apostles. And it will be, ladies and gentlemen, remembered in the new heavens and the new earth. And I got a sneaky suspicion, if we're going to continue to remember the seventh-day Sabbath and the new heavens and the new earth, then if we know the truth about it now, we must begin to remember it now. Unfortunately, there are a lot who don't know the truth about it. A lot of people have been misled about it. And God winks at ignorance. But once we understand, he wants us to comply to biblical truth, because we love him as Lord and Savior. So the seventh day Sabbath will be remembered in the new heavens and the new earth. Isaiah 66, verses 22 and 23. "For as the new heavens and the new earth, which I will make, shall remain before me, saith the Lord, so shall your seed and your name remain. And it shall come to pass that from one month to another, and from one Sabbath to another, shall all flesh come to worship before me, saith the Lord." That's biblical, ladies and gentlemen. So even in the new heavens and the new earth, we're going to still be remembering the seventh day Sabbath and keeping it holy. Even Adam, my brothers and sisters, even Adam, in his perfect state, was given a divine sign of remembrance. And if Adam needed, what about us? Adam entered into this time of divine rest, and he did this right after God created the heavens and the earth. So whenever God does something, and I think you can agree with this, whenever God does something, he has a purpose in mind. So why did he institute this special time of reflection and remembrance at the very beginning of time, right after man was created? Why did he do it? Man was holy. He was in a holy environment. Why institute this special blessed time? Whenever God does something, ladies and gentlemen, he has a purpose in mind. Let's read the text, see what we can discover. Genesis 2, beginning at verse 1. "Thus the heavens and the earth were finished, all the host of them." God had finished creation in 6 days. Why institute this sacred holy time? On the seventh day, God ended his work, which he had done, and he rested on the seventh day from all his work, which he had done. And God blessed the seventh day, sanctified it, because in it he rested from all his work which God had created and made. So God himself now made this day a holy, blessed, sanctified rest day right after creation. Why did he do it? Well, ladies and gentlemen, the Sabbath was hallowed at creation, and it was ordained for mankind. Well, Jesus said that in Mark 2, verse 27 and 28. The Sabbath was made for man and not man for the Sabbath. Therefore, the Son of Man is Lord of the Sabbath. So God hallowed the Sabbath at creation, ordained it for mankind. So the Sabbath had its origin when the morning stars sang together and all the sons of God shouted for joy, according to Job 38:7. Peace brought it over the earth, for earth was in harmony with heaven, and God saw everything that he had made, and behold, it was not just good, but it was very good. And then he rested in the joy of his completed work, according to Genesis chapter 1, verse number 31. So the Bible clearly points to the creation of our planet as the time when the Sabbath had its origin. It dates from creation. Therefore, the Sabbath is as old as the human race itself. And why did he put it in motion? So that mankind would always have a sign of remembrance, a sign of who the true living God really is. He is the creator of the heavens and the earth. It is a memorial of his creative power. And the Sabbath also became a memorial of his redeeming power when Satan sinned in the Garden of Eden. That's the purpose of this holy time, and that's why Satan is angry at it, and that's why Satan is doing everything he can to set it aside, because he wants to erase the memory of the true God out of the minds of individuals so that he can get us to worship false gods. And false gods, there are many. But there's only one true God. So before sin, the Sabbath was instituted. Before Moses, the Sabbath was instituted. Before Abraham, the Sabbath was instituted. Before the nation of Israel, the Sabbath was instituted. Therefore, the Sabbath is not Moses' Sabbath. The Sabbath is not Abraham's Sabbath. The Sabbath is not Israel's Sabbath. The Sabbath is not Adam and Eve's Sabbath. The Sabbath is not some religious body's Sabbath. But the Sabbath is the Sabbath of the Lord thy God. Isaiah 58:13, God says, it's my holy day. Leviticus 19:3, God says, it's my Sabbath. Exodus 20, verses 12 and 20, it's my Sabbath. Exodus 16:20 through, holy Sabbath unto the Lord. Exodus 20, verse number 10, it is the Sabbath of the Lord thy God. Mark 7, 27 and 28, Jesus made it and he is Lord of it. That's Bible, my folk. That's biblical, because Jesus had rested on the Sabbath. God blessed the seventh day, sanctified it, set it apart for holy use. He gave it unto Adam as a day of rest. And why did he give it to Adam at the very beginning of time, even before sin in him entered into the world? Adam needed no rest. His task was to dress the garden and to keep it. And God didn't need any rest. So why the Sabbath? Simply, it was a sign. It was a test. It was a memorial, a reminder of who the true and living God really is. And I'll say to you again, if Israel had properly kept the Sabbath, they would have never entered into false worship. If individuals would keep the seventh-day Sabbath properly out of love for God, they would never be deceived about the will of God. But the Sabbath, ladies and gentlemen, has been tossed aside. Therefore, mankind, many individuals, don't know who the true God really is. You remember God left a rainbow in the sky after he destroyed the world with a flood. And the rainbow was always to be a sign that he would never destroy the world by a flood anymore. So God has a sign to remind us that he is the creator of the heavens and the earth. We just finished celebrating the 4th of July to remember this country and what it stands for. Why can't God have a sign, a test of remembrance? He does. So, ladies and gentlemen, what are we going to do? Are we going to observe his sign? Are we going to keep it in our memories? If we do, the Bible says, by beholding, we become changed. Please, my brothers and sisters, take this information to heart and be willing to live thereby because you love Jesus Christ as Lord and Savior. Let me pray for you right now. Heavenly Father, thank you for the wonderful truth that we've shared. Hide it in our hearts. In Jesus' name, amen.
0: 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That number once again is 443-413-3853. And now, until we come your way again, keep looking up, dear friends, and don't forget, Jesus is.

0: Okay, folks, sorry about that. Mama T here. Good afternoon to all of you. I'm trying to, this new system they have to sign in. And I'm trying to do that too. So let me get this going. Church of Christ is coming up right now.
1: It's time now for the Church of Christ radio broadcast.
0: Okay, got that one. Okay. Church of Christ, where are we? Everybody just give me a second. I'll pull it up. Oh, here's the folder. And here we go. Thank you for your patience.
2: 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That, once again, is Church of Christ, P.O. Box 266, Darby, Pennsylvania, zip code 19023. At this time, I'll turn the broadcast back over to Brother Mark Potts.
3: Good afternoon, radio listening audience. And to my beloved brothers and sisters in the Lord, we greet you in the name of our Lord, Savior, Jesus Christ. This afternoon, amen, we'll find our, take the scripture we want to read as a reference, the Apostle Paul, writing to his beloved son, Timothy, in the faith, and he addresses him, and we find in the book of 2 Timothy, chapter 3, and verse 10, Paul writing to his son in the faith, and he says, chapter 3, let me see, and verse 12, excuse me, yea, and all that will live how godly in Christ Jesus shall suffer persecution. You hear that, brethren? Persecution, when you're really a child of God standing for the word of God. Persecution will come, he told them. And not only that, the next verse tells us something here, brethren. What it says, brother?
4: Evil men.
3: And these men, they're not good men. Not righteous men, not just men, but Paul says, but evil men, he says. Yes?
4: Seducers.
3: Not only that, they are seducers. Huh? And seducers, he tells Timothy, yes?
4: So what?
3: Uh-huh.
4: Worse and worse.
3: Which means it's not going to get better, but it's going to increase worse and worse. What? Evil men and seducers. He tells his beloved son Timothy in the faith. They're going to show wax, increase worse, yes, and worse, yes?
4: Deceiving.
3: Uh-huh.
4: And being deceived.
3: Not only that, they're going to try to deceive others. And being deceived. That's the time we're living in at this hour. It'll never be better again. But those that are in Christ, we have the assurance that the Lord is able to keep us if we want to be kept in His love and His grace. You know, see, the world is in evil. And it follows the way of man. But we want to follow Christ, the one that follows His Father, God. God, Jesus, Father, forgive them, for they know not what they do. They killed the Lord's Savior. For God so loved this world, He gave us His only begotten Son, that whosoever should believe in Him should not perish, but have everlasting life. You know, even in the Old Testament, brother man, if you turn there in Genesis, the evilness of man. In the days of old, we find the man of God, and God had to warn the people back there. In Genesis chapter 6, we're going to look at for a few moments. Genesis chapter 6, we're going to give you what the scripture says this afternoon. In the book of Genesis, chapter 6, brethren, Let's all turn in this afternoon as you follow us through the Word of God, through the Scriptures this afternoon. Genesis chapter 6. And notice here, brethren, verse 3. Notice it says here, brethren, and the Lord said, my spirit shall not always strive with man. Yes, for that he is also his flesh. Yet his days shall be 120 years. But notice here, look at verse 4 though. And the scripture says, and there were what? Giants in the earth in those days. You hear that, brother? There were giants. And this is, and also what? After that, when the sons of God came in unto what? The daughters of men. And what happened? And they bare what? Children to them. Yes. The same became what? Mighty men, which were of old, men of renown. Verse 5. Notice here what it says here, brethren. Notice here what it says, verse 5 here. And who saw this? And the Bible says, and God saw. What God saw? That the wickedness of what? Of man was great in the earth. Brethren, are we going to do that even now today?
5: Amen.
3: So much wickedness in the earth. And Paul told his son Timothy, but evil men and seducers are going to wax what? Worse and worse. But in the days of old, God said he saw something. And God saw that the wickedness of man was great in the earth. You see that, brethren? And that every imagination of the thoughts of his heart, which means his mind, was what, brother? Was only what? Evil. What? How? Continually. Is that right?
5: Amen.
3: And that's what it says, brother. And look what verse 6 tells us, brethren. And it, the Bible says, and it repented the Lord that he had made man on the earth. And the Bible says, and it grieved him at his heart. Verse 7, the scripture tells us, and the Lord said, I will destroy. Hear that, brother? Look out now. He says, the Lord said, I will destroy man whom I have what? Created.
5: Amen.
3: From the face of the earth, both man and beast and the creeping thing and the fowls of the air, for it what it repenteth me that I have made them. No one scripture said in Isaiah, we are like sheep have gone astray. Everyone going his own way. Huh, brother? We know this today.
5: Amen.
3: So let's go further. But thanks be to God, verse 8, it tells us, but notice here, brother, but who? But Noah found what? Found grace in the eyes of the Lord. You hear that, brother? That's right. These are what? The generations of Noah. The Bible says Noah was what? Was a just man. And what? Perfect in his generation. Not only that, the Bible tells us, brother, even though all that stuff was going on in Noah's day, the Bible tells us something here, brother. And Noah did what? And Noah did what? Walked with God. There was a time when I was growing up, brother, I'm going back maybe like in the 70s, they didn't have prayer in the institutional learning. Prayer. Huh?
5: Mm-hmm.
3: In the days back in the 70s, it's like, oh, it's out now. Is that right?
5: Mm-hmm.
3: But Noah, he was a man that walked with God. Read that again. The Bible says, and Noah did what? And Noah did what? Walk with God. Verse 10, and Noah begat three sons, huh? Shem, and Ham, and Japheth, right?
5: Mm-hmm.
3: But then it tells us in verse 11, brother, man, and the earth also was what? Was corrupt. What about today, brother? Corrupt. Before who? God. And not only that, and the earth was filled, brethren, how? With balance. And as we see today, so much balance is in the land today. Huh? You had to pray before you even go out the door because you may not make it back home because so much violence going on, so much shooting going on in the land today.
5: Amen.
3: All this violence. That's right. Taking life. You know, no wonder Jesus told Peter, when Peter took the sword and when he grabbed Jesus, Jesus said, Peter, if you live by the sword, what? You'll die by the sword. He told him. Remember that, brother? Mm-hmm. Is that right?
5: Amen.
3: Let's go further. Verse 12, and God looked upon the earth, and look here, brother, and behold, it was what? Corrupt. For what? All flesh had what? Corrupted his way upon the earth. Verse 13, and God said unto Noah, look what God said to Noah, the end of all flesh is come before me, God told Noah. For the earth, the Bible, the scriptures tell us, God said, told Noah, for the earth is how? Is filled how? With balance through them. And it's going through the day, brother,
5: mm-hmm.
3: with man and woman. Huh? Mm-hmm. And sometimes with young folks. So much balance today. Huh? Let's go further. All right. Then God said, through them, and behold, I will destroy them with what? The earth. Then he told what Noah to do, brother. He told Noah what? Make thee what? An ark of what? Gopher wood. You hear that, brother? I never seen that, brother. Do you know what gopher wood is, brother? I don't know. But back in the days of Noah, evidently they were there because God said that's what he wanted to make it out of. Right, brother?
5: Mm-hmm.
3: He told Noah again, what he told him to do? He said, Noah, make thee an ark of what? A gopher wood. Rooms shalt thou make in the ark, and shalt pitch it within and then, well, and without with pitch. You see that, brother?
5: Mm-hmm.
3: And this is the fashion which thou shalt make it of. The length of the ark shall be what? 300 cubits. The breadth of it, 50 cubits. Is that right, brother?
5: Mm-hmm.
3: The height of it, 30 cubits. So God's given the specification on how he wants this ark to be built. Is that right, brother?
5: Mm-hmm.
3: And Noah didn't do it. He followed the instruction of God. Is that right? Because he walked with God. Who? Noah did. The Bible tells us. Right, brother? And then it says, and then it says, a window. How many windows, brother? One window. It say windows, plural. It says one window. Right, brother?
5: Mm-hmm.
3: A window shall thou make to the ark. You see that, brother?
5: Mm-hmm.
3: And then a cubit shall thou what fashion it above. Note here, brother. And the door of the ark. One door, one house, one get in and to get out. Huh? Is that right, brother?
5: Mm-hmm.
3: The door, right? Read it again. He says,

Now, back in the days of the Lord, as far as we know of, we never heard of water being done or being seen until this very being done, a flood of water as such. A flood of water, right, brother? It says again, do bring what? A flood of waters. How? Upon the earth. To do what? To destroy all flesh. Wherein, how? Is the breath of life from under heaven, and everything that is how? In the earth shall what? Shall die. That's what God told Noah. So only those that was in this ark would be saved. All those on the out of the ark would be what? Lost. That's plain and simple, all right, brother. So we see here, but with thee, God told Noah, but with thee, Noah, will I do what? I establish my covenant, and thou shalt come, how? Into the ark. Thou, notice here, brother, and who? And thy sons, and thy wife, Noah's wife, and thy sons' wives with thee, he told Noah. You see that, brother? Mm-hmm. All right. Notice here, brother. Then he tells him, look at verse 19. And this is, and what? And of every living thing, of all flesh, to what? Of every sort shalt thou bring how? Into the ark. You follow that, brother? Mm-hmm. Do what? To keep how? To keep them what? Alive with thee. Huh? Is that right? They shall what? Be what? Male and female. You follow that, brother? Mm-hmm. So God has given Noah's instructions what's about to take place. So Noah had to prepare himself to prepare this ark and to bring two of every kind, male and female, in this ark. Do we see that, brother? Mm-hmm. Sure you did. Then he says what? Of fowls after their kind, and what? And of cattle after what? After their kind. Of every creeping thing of the earth after what? His kind. Two, the Bible says, of what? Of every sort shall what? Come into thee, what? To keep how? Them alive. And we're hoping today those that are in the world will come into Christ before the last trumpet sound. And if you're not in Christ, you go into a Christless grave. Huh? And have to meet the Lord. So you have to prepare yourself while you're alive to meet him. That's right, brother. And we won't get to that before I sit down. The Lord speaks about that. Then it says here, but he didn't tell him to do it. And he said, take thou unto thee of all food that is eaten, and thou shalt gather it to thee, and it shall what? Be how for food for thee, and how? And for them. See, God providing the way. But Moses, no, I want you to put food aside because it's going to be a long journey. So you got to prepare for not only for you, but for them as well. That's going to be in that ark with you. Y'all see that, brother? Mm-hmm. Sure you do. Mm-hmm. Then the Bible says, look at verse 22, though. But then it says, the Bible says, thus did Noah according to all that God did what? Commanded who? Him. The Bible says, so did he. Who's he? Noah did. Y'all follow that, brother? Mm-hmm. Sure you do. We're about to close out in a few moments, but let's look in the book of Matthew, our Lord and Savior, Jesus Christ. You will know this morning, but I'm going to look at it again this afternoon over the radio broadcast. Matthew chapter 24, we're going to look at it for a few moments before we close out this afternoon. Matthew chapter 24, verse 3. Our Savior speaking here. The Lord says, and as he sat upon the Mount of Olives, who? Jesus did. The disciples came unto him privately, saying, tell us, when shall these things be? And what shall be the signs of thy coming? Not only that, and of what? The end of the world. Now, what the next verse says, brethren,
Then

0: it says, and Jesus answered, replied, and said unto them, take heed that what? That no man deceive you. What does it say further, Brother Cleveland? Verse 5.
1: For many to come.
0: Who? Many. Not a few, the Lord says, but there are going to be many, the Lord tells them. Many shall come. How? Yes?
1: In my name.
0: Using the Lord's name. And Jesus, they're going to not come in Satan's name, but they'll come in his name, in Christ's name. Many going to come in my name. Doing what, brother?
1: Saying
0: what?
1: I am Christ.
0: Uh-huh.
1: And shall deceive many.
0: Uh-oh. Not only that, they're going to see how many. Not a few, but many they're going to see. Not only that, what else it says, brother?
1: And you shall hear.
0: Uh-uh. Uh-huh.
1: Of wars and rumors of wars.
0: You know what? When I was a young fella, I'm too old now to go to war, but when I was in my young age, I was able to go, man. That frightened me. I was hearing anything about war. I don't want to go. Huh? But there was wars and rumors of war. But Jesus said, in the days before he come back, you're going to touch the things going to be happening. It's going to, he said, and when you hear, when you shall hear of wars and all that, and rumors of wars. You know, God so loved us, and you know, the earth is the Lord, and the fullness of earth, but men want to have things they want to rule, want to take something that don't even belong to them. Huh? Mm-hmm. Can we all just get along and do what's right and love one another as being the people of God? That's right, brother.
2: Mm-hmm.
0: But there are going to be wars, and ye shall hear of wars and rumors of wars. Go ahead, brother. Not only that.
1: See that ye be not troubled.
0: And, you know, don't worry yourself. But now I don't worry myself too much because I knew it's going to come to pass. And the Lord said it's going to come to pass, brother. Is that right? Keep going, brother.
1: For all these things.
0: Notice what the Lord says, though. For all, not something, for all these things, he tells them what?
1: Must come to pass.
0: They're going to come to pass. And it has. Everything you look, brother, you hear of different wars over there in the Middle East and all places over the land. You hear about these wars going on, brother. Huh? And none ending. Continue to go on. Is that right? Read, brother. Let's go.
1: But the end,
0: he says,
1: is not yet.
0: It's not yet. Oh, my goodness. Go ahead, brother.
1: For nations shall rise.
0: Uh-oh. Go ahead, brother.
1: Against nations.
0: And is that going on today, brother? Nations rising against nations. No peace. Huh? Going against one another. That's the time we're in right now, brother. And like Paul told Timothy, but evil men and seducers are going to wax, which means increase, worse and worse, deceiving and being deceived. And they that live godly in Christ Jesus are going to do what? We're going to have to suffer persecution. That's right, brother.
1: Mm-hmm.
0: Keep going, brother.
1: And kingdoms against kingdoms.
0: Uh-oh. And not only that, he tells them, he gives them, let them know, there's going to be kingdom against kingdom. Yes?
1: And there shall be famine.
0: Uh-huh, yeah. And you know what? Famine, man, I mean people hungry. Huh? And it's sad because even in Philly and other places, people that need help. Huh? Famine going on. And pestilence, he says. Not only that, and earthquakes. Uh-huh. That's rough, brother. We can have you're facing it even today.
1: Mm-hmm.
0: Go ahead, brother. What else?
1: And
0: various places these earthquakes is taking place, brother. Go ahead, brother. And then he says, and all these are what? Are the notice what Jesus says here, brother. All these are what? The beginnings of sorrows. And there's something too, brother.
1: Mm-hmm.
0: Is that right?
1: Mm-hmm.
0: And he says, then shall they, he told his, the men that were following him, then Jesus told him, and they shall deliver you up to be afflicted, and they shall kill you. And not only that, he tells them, and ye shall be hated of what? Of all nations. Jesus says, for what? For my name's sake. Then he says, verse 10, and then shall many be offended. Hear that, brother? And shall what? Betray one another. And what? Not only that, and what? And hate one another. Is that right? That's sad, isn't it, right, brother? That's sad. Then he says, verse 11, and many, not a few, brother, and many false prophets shall rise and what? and shall deceive how many. But then he says, and because iniquity, which means sin, shall abound, he says what? The love of many shall wax, which means increase how cold. Huh? But look at verse 13 though, brethren. But he that what that do what? But he that shall what endure how long until the end? What? The same shall be saved. Huh? You gotta hold out just a little while longer. You have to trust in God to deliver you as well as me. Because what's about to take place, huh? If you're still living, you got to put your hands in God's hands. Lord, lead me the way I should go. Huh? He's the only one who can do it. Then it says, look what verse 14 says, hey, brethren. And this gospel, he says, of the kingdom shall how be preached in what? In all the world for a witness unto all nations. Yes? And what? And then, he says, shall the end, what, come. And it's coming too, brother. Huh? This is the time, this is the signs of the time. And times like these we're living in. And I tell you, I remind you of Jeremiah says, cursed be the man that do what? Put his trust in man and lean on the arms of flesh. You can't trust man. But you got to put your trust in God. Lord, lead me. Show me the way I should go. Because only you have my best interest at heart. This is the time we're in today, brethren. This is the time we're in. So first you must hear the gospel. Romans 10:17. So then faith comes by hearing and hearing by the word. Is that right, brother? Mm-hmm. Then believe what you have heard. Hebrews 11:6. But without faith it is impossible to please him, who God? For he that comes to God, what? Must believe that he is, and that he's a rewarder of them that diligently or carefully seek him. Then after hearing and believing,
2: repent.
0: We have to repent. Acts 17:30. At the time of this ignorance, God what winked at, but now commandeth all men, yes, everywhere to repent. And then confess. Confess not your sins, but confess Christ as the Son of God. Jesus says in Matthew 10:32, Jesus says, whosoever therefore shall confess me before men, him will I also confess before my Father which is in heaven. Then the next act which bring you in the Lord's church is baptism. Galatians 3:27. It says, for as many of you as have been baptized into Christ have put on Christ. Until the next appointed time, may God bless you and have a smile upon you is our prayer.

0: Okay, we're all ready for the Holy Souls Hour. In 2 minutes, he'll be coming up. And what I want to say is I love all of you for listening to WTMR. You know you're on the right station when you got an old lady named Mama T talking to you. Ha, ha, ha, ha. But in about 1 minute when I put Joe on, he wants you to know, and we're all going to say thank you, Vera, Vera, Vera, Vera. She's going to sponsor the 230 Holy Souls in memory of her wonderful parents, Pete and Rose. Here we go. Holy Souls.
1: And now, for God the Father, Chaplet. In the name of the Father, the Son, Holy Spirit, amen. Dearest God, our Father, I humbly ask that on my journey home to you, your holy angels protect and guide me. That your blessed saints in heaven intercede for me, and that your suffering souls in purgatory pray for me as I pray for them right now. Jesus, my God and my Savior, you loved me so much you died for me on a cross, so that I too could return to our Father in heaven. You are the way, the truth, and the life. Through your Holy Eucharist, please sustain me and be present with me on my journey home to you. Amen. Holy Spirit, my God and my sanctifier, Jesus sent you to me for my journey back home to the Father. Please purify and refine me. Fill me with your divine light and love so that the presence of God may dwell with me and in me. Amen. And now for the chaplet. The disobedience and exile of God's children. Our Father who art in heaven, hallowed be thy name. Thy kingdom come, thy will be done on earth as it is in heaven. Give us this day our daily bread and forgive us our trespasses, as we forgive those who trespass against us. And lead us not into temptation, but deliver us from evil. Amen. In praise, we say 8 times, I love you, Father, I give myself to you. I love you, Father, I give myself to you. I love you, Father, I give myself to you. I love you, Father, I give myself to you. I love you, Father, I give myself to you. I love you, Father, I give myself to you. I love you, Father, I give myself to you. I love you, Father, I give myself to you. The presence of God our Father in the Old Testament era. Our Father who art in heaven, hallowed be thy name. Thy kingdom come, thy will be done on earth as it is in heaven. Give us this day our daily bread, and forgive us our trespasses, as we forgive those who trespass against us. And lead us not into temptation, but deliver us from evil. Amen. In thanksgiving, I love you, Father, I give myself to you. I love you, Father, I give myself to you. I love you, Father, I give myself to you. I love you, Father, I give myself to you. I love you, Father, I give myself to you. I love you, Father, I give myself to you. I love you, Father, I give myself to you. I love you, Father, I give myself to you. The fiat of Mary, our Mother, our Father who art in heaven, hallowed be thy name, thy kingdom come, thy will be done on earth as it is in heaven. Give us this day our daily bread, and forgive us our trespasses, as we forgive those who trespass against us. And lead us not into temptation, but deliver us from evil. Amen. In offering, I love you, Father, I give myself to you. I love you, Father, I give myself to you. I love you, Father, I give myself to you. I love you, Father, I give myself to you. I love you, Father, I give myself to you. I love you, Father, I give myself to you. I love you, Father, I give myself to you. I love you, Father, I give myself to you. The fiat of Jesus, our Savior, our Father who art in heaven, hallowed be thy name. Thy kingdom come, thy will be done on earth as it is in heaven. Give us this day our daily bread, and forgive us our trespasses, as we forgive those who trespass against us. And lead us not into temptation, but deliver us from evil. Amen. In repentance, I love you, Father, I give myself to you. I love you, Father, I give myself to you. I love you, Father, I give myself to you. I love you, Father. I give myself to you. I love you, Father. I give myself to you. I love you, Father. I give myself to you. I love you, Father. I give myself to you. I love you, Father. I give myself to you. The sending of the Holy Spirit, our sanctifier, our Father, who art in heaven, hallowed be thy name. Thy kingdom come, thy will be done on earth as it is in heaven. Give us this day our daily bread, and forgive us our trespasses, as we forgive those who trespass against us. And lead us not into temptation, but deliver us from evil. Amen. I love you, Father. I give myself to you. I love you, Father. I give myself to you. I love you, Father. I give myself to you. I love you, Father. I give myself to you. I love you, Father. I give myself to you. I love you, Father. I give myself to you. I love you, Father. I give myself to you. I love you, Father. I give myself to you. That was in my inheritance. The choice of God's prodigal children to return to their Father. Our Father, who art in heaven, hallowed be thy name. Thy kingdom come, thy will be done on earth as it is in heaven. Give us this day our daily bread, and forgive us our trespasses, as we forgive those who trespass against us. And lead us not into temptation, but deliver us from evil. Amen. In saying my yes, I love you, Father, I give myself to you. I love you, Father, I give myself to you. I love you, Father, I give myself to you. I love you, Father, I give myself to you. I love you, Father, I give myself to you. I love you, Father, I give myself to you. I love you, Father, I give myself to you. I love you, Father, I give myself to you. The fiat of God, our Father's children, our Father, who art in heaven, hallowed be thy name. Thy kingdom come, thy will be done on earth as it is in heaven. Give us this day our daily bread, and forgive us our trespasses, as we forgive those who trespass against us. And lead us not into temptation, but deliver us from evil. Amen. In fidelity, I love you, Father, I give myself to you. I love you, Father, I give myself to you. I love you, Father, I give myself to you. I love you, Father, I give myself to you. I love you, Father, I give myself to you. I love you, Father, I give myself to you. I love you, Father, I give myself to you. I love you, Father, I give myself to you. The coming of the new Jerusalem, our Father, who art in heaven, hallowed be thy name, thy kingdom come. Thy will be done on earth as it is in heaven. Give us this day our daily bread, and forgive us our trespasses, as we forgive those who trespass against us. And lead us not into temptation, but deliver us from evil. Amen. In consecration, I love you, Father, I give myself to you. I love you, Father, I give myself to you. I love you, Father, I give myself to you. I love you, Father, I give myself to you. I love you, Father, I give myself to you. I love you, Father, I give myself to you. I love you, Father, I give myself to you. I love you, Father, I give myself to you. We conclude with the prayers, with these prayers. Dearest God, our Father, I love you. I adore you and I worship you, amen. Father, Son, Holy Spirit, amen. Well, thank you, everybody, for tuning in. We want to say some other prayers here. This is called the prayer called the Rosary of Provision. O infinite mercy of God, who provides for men of goodwill, widows and orphans, meeting their material and their spiritual needs, open the pantries of heaven. In the name of the Father, a blessing. In the name of the Son, a blessing. In the name of the Holy Spirit, a blessing. Send me the provisions I need to meet my needs this day. Name your intentions. And we say in our Father and our Apostles' Creed, our Father who art in heaven, hallowed be thy name. Thy kingdom come, thy will be done on earth as it is in heaven. Give us this day our daily bread, and forgive us our trespasses, as we forgive those who trespass against us. And lead us not into temptation, but deliver us from evil. Amen. I believe in God, the Father Almighty, Creator of heaven and earth, and in Jesus Christ, His only Son, our Lord, who was conceived by the Holy Spirit, born of the Virgin Mary, suffered under Pontius Pilate, was crucified, died, and was buried, and descended into hell. The third day He rose again, He ascended into heaven, and is seated at the right hand of God, the Father Almighty. From thence He will come to judge the living and the dead. I believe in the Holy Spirit, the Holy Catholic Church, the communion of saints, the forgiveness of sins, the resurrection of the body, and life everlasting. Amen. In the Father, Son, Holy Spirit. Amen. That was a prayer of provisions. God will provide for you. And here's another prayer. We'll conclude with these prayers here. The Fiat of the Eternal Father. Say these prayers from the beginning of the day, and I promise you, my children, I guarantee I will cover you in my arms and send you my angel, the Saint Michael, to protect you and all the saints of your baptism and of your devotions, to be with you during the day and guide you and assist you. And here's the prayer. Say this every morning. My beloved Father, thy will be done on earth as it is in heaven. Be thou my Father. Be always my eternal Father. Do not leave my soul. Do not abandon me. Do not leave me out of your sight, my Father. For I am your child, whom you have created to please you, to adore you, to honor you. Live in my days as you have given me the license to live it. I offer this fiat through Mary to Jesus, to you, eternal Father. Amen. In the name of the Father, the Son, Holy Spirit. Amen. And these are beautiful prayers we can say every Sunday. You say them every day if you like. Just call, ask for the prayers. We are at 215-725-7165. That's Kathy. 215-725-7165. If you like any of these prayers, so let's be put on our prayer line. Don't forget now, we're here every day at 3 o'clock with the Chapel of Mercy. That's 7 days a week where listeners support it. So thank you, everyone. Or if you can't get in touch with Kathy, call Susan at 609-440-4299. 609-440-4299. Now stay tuned. We have the Stations of the Cross here every day of the week, 7 days a week, followed by the Chapel of Divine Mercy. Now we have the Stations of the Cross coming up. Thank you, Vera Maggiore, in memory of her parents, Peter and Rose. Now for the Stations of the Cross. God bless everybody. Have a beautiful Sunday.

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0: My innocent Jesus, to free me from eternal death, you allowed yourself to be condemned by a pagan judge to the death of the cross. Give me a hatred for sin and the grace so to live, that I may one day obtain from you a merciful sentence. The poor souls in purgatory have already been judged. Through your mercy, they have escaped hell, yet on account of their sins, your justice has condemned them to the fire of purgatory. O merciful Jesus, have pity on them. Revoke the sentence of their exile and open to them the gates of heaven. My Jesus, merciful. Our Father, who art in heaven, hallowed be thy name. Thy kingdom come, thy will be done on earth as it is in heaven.
1: Give us this day our daily bread, and forgive us our trespasses,
0: Hail Mary, full of grace, the Lord is with thee. Blessed art thou among women, and blessed is the fruit of thy womb, Jesus. Eternal rest grant unto them, O Lord. Merciful Jesus, grant them eternal rest. Second station, Jesus is made to bear his cross. We adore you, O Christ, and we bless you. O Holy Cross, you are the tree of life, the gate of heaven, our salvation and our only hope. Be my salvation at the hour of death. O Jesus, be mindful of your servants who have departed this life with this sign of faith. Free them by the victorious power of your cross, with which you have conquered death. Lead them into eternal life and happiness. Please kneel. Third station, Jesus falls for the first time under his cross. We adore you, O Christ, and we bless you. Through your weakness under the cross and the merits of this first fall, grant me perseverance in my good resolutions, that I may always walk faithfully in your holy ways. The souls in purgatory now suffer because they neglected and abused your graces in this life. They now realize that no sin-stained soul can see God. Have mercy, therefore, on them and cleanse them from all their sin. Through the intercession of your sorrowful mother, deliver them from purgatory. Please kneel. My Jesus, mercy. The fourth station, Jesus meets his afflicted mother. We adore you, O Christ, and we bless you. O heart of Mary, O heart of Jesus, I offer my life for my sins. May the sweet names of Jesus and Mary be on my lips and in my heart at the hour of my death. O sweetest heart of Jesus, we implore that we may love you more and more. Sweetheart of Mary, be our salvation. Mother most sorrowful, merciful Queen of the Holy Souls, into your hands I place my few merits and implore you to unite them with the infinite merits of your Son. Offer them to the eternal Godhead for those souls who are bound to me by ties of relationship. Please kneel. Mother of mercy, pray for them. Mother of sorrows, console them. My Jesus, mercy. The fifth station, Cyrenian helps Jesus to carry his cross. We adore you, O Christ, and we bless you. O my Jesus, I accept the cross, I embrace it. Let me help you to carry your cross by being patient in all trials that may assail me. How many souls in purgatory now regret their past impatience? But you, O Lord, be generous with them and remit that which still remains to be expiated. Please kneel. My Jesus, mercy. The sixth station. Veronica wipes the face of Jesus. We adore you, O Christ, and we bless you. O Lord Jesus Christ, you who have left on Veronica's veil the impress of your blood-stained countenance, grant that the memory of your bitter passion and death may ever remain impressed on my soul. Have pity on the poor souls, made to your image and likeness, and redeemed by your most precious blood. Free them from all sin, that they may enter heaven, to see you face to face forever and ever. Please kneel. My Jesus, mercy. The seventh station, Jesus falls the second time. We adore you, O Christ, and we bless you. My sins have made your cross heavy, O Jesus. I detest them and firmly purpose to amend my life. Never permit me to separate myself from you again. Have mercy, O Jesus, on those souls who now suffer the pains of purgatory for mortal sins committed in this life. O clement heart of Jesus, have compassion on them. Please kneel. My Jesus, mercy. The eighth station, Jesus comforts the women of Jerusalem. We adore you, O Christ, and we bless you. Most compassionate heart of Jesus, my Jesus, who said to the holy women, weep not over me, but weep for yourselves and for your children. Make me weep for the ingratitude which I have returned for your love. I wish to make amends in this life for my sins, that I may obtain pardon of them in the next. Grant me a tender love for the souls in purgatory, especially for the souls of my relatives. For the future, I promise to do what I have neglected through my forgetfulness and hardness of heart. Please kneel. My Jesus, mercy. The ninth station, Jesus falls the third time. We adore you, O Christ, and we bless you. Through this most painful fall, O Jesus, I ask you to deliver me from an unhappy death, which would plunge me into hell. From the power of the enemy, deliver my immortal soul, and make me live and die in your grace. Look with mercy upon the poor souls doing penance in purgatory. With tears and prayers, they seek your help and mercy. Hear their prayers and lead them out of that place of punishment into the blessed peace of heaven, there to enjoy forever the splendor of your glory. Please kneel. My Jesus, mercy. The tenth station, Jesus is stripped of his garments. We adore you, O Christ, and we bless you. My most blessed Redeemer, stripped of your garments for love of me, grant me holy modesty and purity. Deliver me from all dangerous inclinations to created things. Make me die to everything of this world, that a death separation from all earthly things may be easy. Of what benefit now are wealth and the pleasures of this world to the souls in purgatory? Their bodies they had to leave to worms, and their wealth to heirs. Only their works have followed them, the good to be rewarded, the evil to be punished. O Lord, put an end to their suffering. Do not keep them any longer from their heredity of the saints, but pardon them and admit them into the realm of eternal bliss and happiness. Please kneel. My Jesus, mercy. The 11th station, Jesus is nailed to the cross. We adore you, O Christ, and we bless you. My most innocent Jesus, nailed to the cross for my sins, I beseech you, through the merits of your horrible suffering, to come to my aid in my last sickness and agony. Grant me the grace to receive in time your most holy sacraments. Come to me then, O most holy Viaticum, and pour in upon my soul the patience of your most sacred heart. And you, O Mary, my mother, console me in that hour and make sweet my sufferings through the sorrow that pierced your heart at the crucifixion. Lamb of God, have mercy on the souls in purgatory, whose sufferings are greater than those of all the sick and dying. Spare them this agony, and through the merits of your passion, admit them into your eternal dwellings. Please kneel. My Jesus, mercy. The 12th station, Jesus dies on the cross. We adore you, O Christ, and we bless you. Through your 3 hours' agony on the cross, grant me, O Jesus, a happy death. Take me when I am best prepared. In that hour, fill my soul with holy sentiments of faith, hope, and charity. Give me true and perfect contrition for my sins and the grace to accept with Christian resignation my death with all its pains and sufferings. May I leave this world invoking your most holy name. Mary, Mother of Sorrows, Refuge of the Dying, be near me in my last agony. Remember me, O most loving Jesus, the poor souls, with that love with which you did give comfort to the good thief. This day you shall be with me in paradise. Call these souls into the kingdom of your glory, that they may praise you together with all the angels and saints forever and ever. My Jesus, mercy. The 13th station, Jesus is taken down from the cross. We adore you, O Christ, and we bless you. O Jesus, you whose soul did descend to the dead to announce peace to the just of the Old Testament, descend now amongst the poor souls who yearn for you. Free them from the chains of their slavery and grant them the liberty of true children of God. O Mary, my mother, may I, like Jesus, be placed in your arms at my departure from this world. Be with me at the tribunal of the divine judge, that through your intercession I may obtain a favorable sentence. Sweetheart of Mary, be my salvation. My Jesus, mercy. The 14th station, Jesus is laid in the tomb. We adore you, O Christ, and we bless you. O Jesus, through the merits of your bitter passion and death, and through your glorious resurrection, I beseech you, have compassion on the poor souls and grant them a happy and glorious admission into heaven. Let them enter into that peace so long desired. Let them contemplate the splendor of the beatific vision. Let them bless eternally your mercy. Sweet heart of Mary, be my salvation. When I myself shall be condemned to that place of torture, when my body will be in the cold earth and my soul in the fire of purgatory. Most loving mother, on that day, save your child. Bring me quick relief, and through your merits deliver me from the flames, that I may thank you in heaven, and with you and all the saints, adore and love Jesus, your beloved Son, who with the Father and the Holy Spirit lives and reigns, true God, forever and ever. Amen. My Jesus, mercy.

And now, for the 3 o'clock Holy Souls Hour, and of course, our sponsor is what I like to call our lovely, lovely Vera. She's going to sponsor this 3 o'clock hour in memory of her parents, Pete and Rose. Thank you, Vera. Thank you, Vera. Thank you, Vera. And now as we go into the next segment, thank you again for listening to the Holy Souls Hour.

0: Welcome to the Holy Souls Ministry. Thanks for tuning in. We're here with the Holy Sacrifice in the Mass. Our celebrant is Reverend Father Rayford Emmons. Thank you, Father, for being with us.
1: Hey, thank you again, Joe.
0: For being so faithful and celebrating these Masses. Thank you, Karen, for being here with us today.
2: You're welcome, Joe. Thank you.
0: And we got, again, John and Anne Marie Madrigal. Thank you.
2: Thank you, Joe.
3: Thank you, Joe.
0: Okay, and we're going to go right into the Chapel of Divine Mercy. And our producer is Michael Roberts. In the Father, the Son, Holy Spirit, amen. You inspired Jesus with the source of light, God's forth for souls in the ocean of mercy, open up for the whole world. Oh, Father, life and fountain of divine mercy, you wrote the whole world and empty yourself out upon us. Oh, blood and water, which goes forth from the heart of Jesus, as a path of mercy, I trust in you. Our Father, who art in heaven, hallowed be thy name. Thy kingdom come, thy will be done on earth as it is in heaven.
1: Give us this day our daily bread, and forgive us our trespasses, as we forgive those who trespass against us. And lead us not into temptation, but deliver us from evil. Amen.
0: Hail Mary, full of grace, the Lord is with thee. Blessed art thou among women, and blessed the fruit of thy womb, Jesus.
1: Holy Mary, Mother of God, pray for us sinners, and now at the hour of our death. Amen.
0: I believe in God, the Father Almighty, creator of heaven and earth, and in Jesus Christ, his only Son.
4: Amen.
0: I was conceived by the Holy Spirit, born of the Virgin Mary, suffered under Pontius Pilate, was crucified, died, and was buried. He descended into hell. The third day he rose again. He ascended into heaven, and is seated at the right hand of God, the Father Almighty, from thence he will come to judge the living and the dead.
1: I believe in the Holy Spirit, and the Lord Jesus Christ, the communion of saints, forgiveness of sins, resurrection of the body, and life everlasting. Amen.
0: Eternal Father, we offer you the body, the blood, the soul, the divinity of your dearly beloved Son, our Lord Jesus Christ.
1: And for the sins and sins of the whole world.
0: For the sake of his sorrowful passion.
1: Have mercy on us, Lord.
0: For the sake of his sorrowful passion.
1: Have mercy on us, Lord.
0: For the sake of his sorrowful passion.
1: Have mercy on us, Lord.
0: For the sake of his sorrowful passion.
1: Have mercy on us, Lord.
0: For the sake of his sorrowful passion.
1: Have mercy on us, Lord.
0: For the sake of a sorrowful passion.
1: Have mercy on us and on the whole world.
0: For the sake of a sorrowful passion.
1: Have mercy on us and on the whole world.
0: For the sake of a sorrowful passion.
1: Have mercy on us and on the whole world.
0: For the sake of a sorrowful passion.
1: Have mercy on us and on the whole world.
0: For the sake of a sorrowful passion.
1: Have mercy on us and on the whole world.
0: Eternal Father, we offer you the body, the blood, the soul, and divinity of your dearly beloved Son, our Lord Jesus Christ.
1: And atone for our sins and for the sins of the whole world.
0: For the sake of a sorrowful passion.
1: Have mercy on us and on the whole world.
0: For the sake of a sorrowful passion.
1: Have mercy on us and on the whole world.
0: For the sake of a sorrowful passion.
1: Have mercy on us and on the whole world.
0: For the sake of a sorrowful passion.
1: Have mercy on us and on the whole world.
0: For the sake of a sorrowful passion.
1: Have mercy on us and on the whole world.
0: For the sake of a sorrowful passion.
1: Have mercy on us and on the whole world.
0: For the sake of a sorrowful passion.
1: Have mercy on us and on the whole world.
0: For the sake of a sorrowful passion.
1: Have mercy on us and on the whole world.
0: For the sake of a sorrowful passion.
1: Have mercy on us and on the whole world.
0: For the sake of a sorrowful passion.
1: Have mercy on us and on the whole world.
0: Eternal Father, we offer you the body, the blood, the soul, the divinity of your dearly beloved Son, our Lord Jesus Christ.
1: Atone for our sins and for the whole world.
0: For the sake of his sorrowful passion.
1: Have mercy on us and on the whole world.
0: For the sake of his sorrowful passion.
1: Have mercy on us and on the whole world.
0: For the sake of his sorrowful passion.
1: Have mercy on us and on the whole world.
0: For the sake of his sorrowful passion.
1: Have mercy on us and on the whole world.
0: For the sake of his sorrowful passion.
1: Have mercy on us and on the whole world.
0: For the sake of his sorrowful passion.
1: Have mercy on us and on the whole world.
0: For the sake of his sorrowful passion.
1: Have mercy on us and on the whole world.
0: For the sake of his sorrowful passion.
1: Have mercy on us and on the whole world.
0: For the sake of his sorrowful passion.
1: Have mercy on us and on the whole world.
0: For the sake of his sorrowful passion.
1: Have mercy on us and on the whole world.
0: For the sake of his sorrowful passion.
1: Have mercy on us and on the whole world.
0: Eternal Father, we offer you the body, the blood, the soul, the divinity of your dearly beloved Son, our Lord Jesus Christ.
1: And atone for our sins and those of the whole world.
0: For the sake of his sorrowful passion.
3: Have mercy on us and on the whole world.
0: For the sake of his sorrowful passion.
3: Have mercy on us and on the whole world.
0: For the sake of his sorrowful passion.
3: Have mercy on us and on the whole world.
0: For the sake of his sorrowful passion.
3: Have mercy on us and on the whole world.
0: For the sake of his sorrowful passion.
3: Have mercy on us and on the whole world.
0: For the sake of his sorrowful passion.
3: Have mercy on us and on the whole world.
0: For the sake of his sorrowful passion.
3: Have mercy on us and on the whole world.
0: For the sake of his sorrowful passion.
3: Have mercy on us and on the whole world.
0: For the sake of his sorrowful passion.
3: Have mercy on us and on the whole world.
0: For the sake of his sorrowful passion.
3: Have mercy on us and on the whole world.
0: Eternal Father, we offer you the body, the blood, the soul, and divinity of your dearly beloved Son, our Lord Jesus Christ.
3: In atonement for our sins and the sins of the whole world.
0: For the sake of his sorrowful passion.
3: Have mercy on us and on the whole world.
0: For the sake of his sorrowful passion.
3: Have mercy on us and on the whole world.
0: For the sake of his sorrowful passion.
3: Have mercy on us and on the whole world.
0: For the sake of his sorrowful passion.
3: Have mercy on us and on the whole world.
0: For the sake of his sorrowful passion.
3: Have mercy on us and on the whole world.
0: For the sake of his sorrowful passion.
3: Have mercy on us and on the whole world.
0: For the sake of his sorrowful passion.
3: Have mercy on us and on the whole world.
0: For the sake of his sorrowful passion.
3: Have mercy on us and on the whole world.
0: For the sake of his sorrowful passion.
3: Have mercy on us and on the whole world.
0: For the sake of his sorrowful passion.
3: Have mercy on us and on the whole world.
0: Holy God, holy mighty one, holy immortal one.
3: Have mercy on us and on the whole world.
0: Holy God, holy mighty one, holy immortal one.
3: Have mercy on us and on the whole world. World.
0: Holy God, holy mighty one, holy immortal one.
3: Have mercy on us and on the whole world.
0: Eternal God, whose mercy is endless and a treasury of compassion inexhaustible, look kindly upon us and increase your mercy in us. That difficult moments will not despair nor become despondent. With great confidence, submit ourselves to your holy will, which is love and mercy itself. Amen. Amen. And Jesus,
5: we trust in you.
0: Amen. To that. And now, for the Holy Sacrifice and the Mass, our Reverend Father Ray Fernandez. Thank you, Father.
1: Thank you, Joseph. Let's begin this as we begin all good things, in the Father, and the Son, and the Holy Spirit.
2: Amen. Amen.
1: The grace of our Lord Jesus Christ, the love of God, and the fellowship of the Holy Spirit be with you all.
3: And with your spirit.
1: My brothers and sisters, pray ourselves and celebrate these sacred mysteries. Let's take this time to call to mind our sins. You sent to heal the contrite of heart. Lord, have mercy.
3: Lord, have mercy.
1: You came to call sinners. Christ, have mercy.
3: Christ, have mercy.
1: You prayed for us at the right hand of the Father and intercede for us. Lord, have mercy.
3: Lord, have mercy.
1: The Almighty God, have mercy on us. Forgive us our sins and bring us to everlasting life.
3: Amen.
1: Pondering spiritual things, you may carry out in both word and deed that which is pleasing to you. Through our Lord Jesus Christ, your Son, lives and reigns with you in the unity of the Holy Spirit, one God, forever and ever.
3: Amen.
6: The first reading is from Wisdom. There's no God beside you who have the care of all, that you need show you have not unjustly condemned. For your might is the source of justice. Your mastery of all things makes you lenient to all. When you show your might, when a perfection of your power is disbelieved, and in those who know you, you rebuke temerity. But though you are master of might, you judge with clemency, and with much lenience you govern us for power, for whenever you will attend to you, and you taught your people by these deeds that those who are just must be kind, and you gave your children good ground for hope, that you would permit repentance for their sins. The word of the Lord.
7: Thanks be to God.
6: The response, Lord, you are good and forgiving.
7: Lord, you are good and forgiving.
6: You, O Lord, are good and forgiving, abounding in kindness to all who call upon you. Hearken, O Lord, to my prayer and attend to the sound of my pleading.
7: Good, Lord, you are good and forgiving.
6: All the nations you have made shall come and worship you, O Lord, and glorify your name, for you are great, and you do wondrous deeds.
7: Lord, you are good and forgiving.
6: You, O Lord, are God, merciful and gracious, slow to anger, abounding in kindness and fidelity. Turn towards me and have pity on me. Give your strength, Lord, to your servant.
7: Lord, you are good and forgiving.
6: Second reading, Romans. Brothers and sisters, the Spirit comes to the aid of our weakness, but we do not know how to pray as we ought. But the Spirit himself intercedes with inexpressible groanings, and the one who searches hearts knows that is the intention of the Spirit, because he intercedes for the holy ones according to God's will. The word of the Lord.
7: Thanks be to God. Alleluia, alleluia, alleluia.
6: Alleluia, alleluia, alleluia.
7: Blessed are you, Lord, Father of heaven and earth. You have revealed to little ones the mysteries of the kingdom.
6: Alleluia, alleluia, alleluia, alleluia.
7: The Lord be with you.
6: And with your spirit.
7: A reading from the Holy Gospel according to Matthew.
6: Glory to you, O Lord.
7: Jesus proposed another parable to the crowd, saying, "The kingdom of heaven may be likened to a man who sowed good seed in his field. While everyone was asleep, his enemy came and sowed weeds all through the wheat, and then went off. When the crop grew and bore fruit, the weeds appeared as well. The slaves of the householder came to him and said, 'Master, did you not sow good seed in your field? Where have the weeds come from?' He answered, 'An enemy has done this.' The slave said to him, 'Do you want us to go and pull them up?' He replied, 'No. If you pull up the weeds, you might pull up and uproot the wheat along with them. Let them grow together until harvest. Then at harvest time, I will say to the harvesters, first collect the weeds and tie them up in bundles for burning. But gather the wheat into my barn.'" The gospel of the Lord. Praise to you, Lord Jesus Christ.
6: Jesus Christ.
7: First collect the weeds and tie them in bundles for burning, but gather the wheat into my barn. You must let wheat and weeds grow together. In the Father, Son, Holy Spirit.
6: Amen.
7: I was visiting the fifth grade one day in school, and they were having a show-and-tell type of thing. And a part of it, you were allowed to talk about anything you did as a job, as a hobby, anything interesting your parents did that, or anybody in your family did, or some ambition you might have that you could indicate to the students. Well, of course, kids brought in all kinds of things. One kid brought in a hard hat to show his father was a construction worker, and he showed how he could use hard hats and told us all about it, what his father does on construction. One young boy brought in a steering wheel and went to him to explain about how his father was an auto mechanic. One girl brought in a cookbook because her mother was a chef at one of the restaurants and told us about cooking. One boy bought in a denim blue jacket and a headband.

0: cool. He goes, how can you go to a Catholic school and say that? So the kid never mentioned it again. One day, I was called, I was taking hospital visits, and I'm going down the names of people I'm visiting. I recognize the name of his uncle who's in the hospital. Well, I go into the emergency ward, and he's critical care. And he's basically on a machine, and boy, he really wants to see me. He's conscious. He says, I really want to see a priest. So I could hear his confession, but it gave me the anointing of sick. And later when he was recovering, I figured I'd have a talk with him. Well, he told me, hey, Father, the first thing I want to tell you after I tell you my confessions, I'm quitting Hell's Angels. I said, why? He says, I had a terrible experience. I was in a motorcycle accident, and God took me, and he took me to eternity. He showed me what's heaven like. He showed me what's purgatory like. He showed me what hell is like. He says, anybody who's going to let go to hell is completely out of his mind. I'm not advertising anything that the devil's about. I'm advertising what God's about. That's what my life's about. Because, baby, if I want to be an angel, it ain't going to be in hell. It's going to be in heaven. A lot of times we take for granted some of the things we honor and some of the things we esteem. But the things we honor and esteem sometimes have nothing to do with God. When eternity comes, we want to be on the right side of reality. The right side of eternity. We want to go to heaven. We don't want to go to hell. In the name of the Father, Son, the Holy Spirit. Come here.
1: With the profession of faith. I believe in one God, the Father Almighty, maker of heaven and earth, of all things visible and invisible. I believe in one Lord Jesus Christ, the only begotten Son of God, born of the Father before all ages, God from God, light from light, true God from true God, begotten, not made, consubstantial with the Father.
2: Through him all things were made. For us men and for our salvation, he came down from heaven, and by the Holy Spirit was incarnate of the Virgin Mary, and became man.
3: For our sake, he was crucified under Pontius Pilate. He suffered death and was buried. He rose again on the third day in accordance with the Scripture. He ascended into heaven and is seated at the right hand of the Father. He will come again in glory to judge the living and the dead. And his kingdom will have no end.
1: I believe in the Holy Spirit,
3: the Lord, the giver of life, who proceeds from the Father and his Son. Who the Father and the Son is adored and glorified, who has spoken through the prophets. I believe in one holy Catholic and Apostolic Church. I confess one baptism for the forgiveness of sins. And I look forward to the resurrection of the dead and the life of the world to come. Amen.
1: Blessed are you, Lord God of all creation, for through your goodness we have received this bread we offer you. For the earth, work of human hands, will become for us the bread of life.
3: Blessed be God forever.
1: Blessed are you, Lord God of all creation, for through your goodness we have received this wine we offer you. Through the vine and work of human hands, will become our spiritual drink.
3: Blessed be God forever.
1: Humble spirit, contrite hearts, be accepted by your Lord. May our sacrifice and slight this day be pleasing to you, Lord God. Wash me, Lord, from my iniquity. And cleanse me from all my sins. Pray, my brothers and sisters, my sacrifice and yours would be acceptable to God the Almighty Father.
4: May the Lord accept the sacrifice at your hands for the praise and glory of his name, God, the Lord of all his holy church.
1: Let us pray. As you offer your mysteries, O Lord, may the observance of what is your due, we humbly ask you that what we offer to the in your name may profit us in our salvation through Christ our Lord.
5: Amen.
1: The Lord be with you.
6: And with your spirit.
1: Lift up your hearts.
6: We lift them up to the Lord.
1: Let us give thanks to the Lord our God.
6: It is right and just.
1: It is truly right and just, our duty and our salvation, always and everywhere to give you thanks, Father most holy, dear beloved Son, Jesus Christ, your Word, through whom you made all things. He sent as our Savior and Redeemer, incarnate by the Holy

0: Spirit and born of the Virgin, fulfilling your will and gaining for you a holy people. He stretched out his hands as he endured his passion, as to break the bonds of death and manifest the resurrection. And so with the angels and all the saints with the clear your glory, as with one voice we acclaim,
1: Holy, Lord God of hosts, heaven and earth are full of your glory. Hosanna in the highest. Blessed is he who comes in the name of the Lord. Hosanna in the highest.
0: Today we pray the second Eucharistic prayer. You are indeed holy, O Lord, the fount of all holiness. Make holy, therefore, these gifts, we pray, by sending down your Spirit upon them like the dewfall, that they may become for us the body and blood of our Lord Jesus Christ. The time is betrayed, entered willingly into his passion. He took bread and, giving thanks, he broke it and gave it to his disciples, saying, take this, all of you, and eat of it, for this is my body, which will be given up for you. In a similar way, when supper was ended, he took the chalice, and giving you thanks, he gave it to his disciples, saying, take this, all of you, and drink from it, for this is the chalice of my blood, the blood of the new and eternal covenant, to be poured out for you and for many for the forgiveness of sins. Do this in memory of me. The mystery of faith.
1: We proclaim your death, O Lord, and profess your resurrection until you come again.
0: Therefore, as we celebrate the memorial of his death and resurrection, we offer you, Lord, the bread of life, the chalice of salvation. We thank you've held us worthy to be in your presence and minister to you. Humbly we pray that, partaking of the body and blood of Christ, we may be gathered to one by the Holy Spirit. Remember, Lord, your church spread throughout the world, and bring it to the fullness of charity, together with Francis our Pope, Nelson our Bishop, our current Bishop, and all the clergy. Remember also our brothers and sisters who have fallen asleep in the hope of the resurrection, and all who have died in your mercy. Welcome them into the light of your face. Have mercy on us all, we pray, with the Blessed Virgin Mary, Mother of God, blessed Apostles, St. Joseph, her spouse, and all the saints who have pleased you throughout the ages. We may merit to be co-heirs to eternal life. May praise and glorify you, your Son, Jesus Christ.
2: Through him and with him and in him, O God Almighty Father,

0: That saves command. Informed by divine teaching, we dare to say,
1: Our Father, who art in heaven, hallowed be thy name. Thy kingdom come, thy will be done, on earth as it is in heaven. Give us this day our daily bread, and forgive us our trespasses, as we forgive those who trespass against us. And lead us not into temptation, but deliver us from evil.
0: Deliver us, Lord, we pray, from every evil. Graciously grant peace in our days, that by the help of your mercy, we may be always free from sin and safe from all distress, as you await the blessed hope, the coming of our Savior, Jesus Christ.
1: For the kingdom, the power, and the glory are yours now and forever.
0: Lord Jesus Christ, you said to your apostles, Peace I leave you, my peace I give you. Look not on our sins, but on the faith of your church. And graciously grant her peace and unity in accordance with your will. Live and reign forever and ever.
1: Amen.
0: The peace of the Lord be with you always.
1: And with your spirit.
0: Let's now offer each other a sign of Christ's peace.
2: Peace, Father. Peace, Karen.
3: Peace.
2: Peace, Anne Marie. Peace, John.
0: Peace, yeah. May this mean you the body and blood of our Lord Jesus Christ, may eternal life thus receive it.
4: Amen.

0: of Jesus Christ, Son of the living God, by the will of the Father, work of the Holy Spirit. You wrote life. Through your death, you gave life to the world. Free me by this, your most holy body and blood, for all my sins and every evil, keep me faithful to your commandment. Never let me be parted from you. Behold the Lamb of God, behold him who takes away the sins of the world. Blessed are those called to the supper of the Lamb.
1: Lord, on my word, I mention that trust in my roof. Lord, I share the word, and my soul shall be healed.
0: The body of Christ give us safe for eternal life.
2: Amen. Amen.
0: The body of Christ.
1: Amen.
0: The
1: body
0: of God.
2: Amen.
3: Amen.
0: Let us pray. Renewed by this heavenly food, we humbly implore you, Lord, that having received your Son born in the tender virgin under sacramental signs, we may profess him in words and hold fast to him in deeds, who lives and reigns forever and ever.
3: Amen.
0: The Lord be with you.
4: And with your spirit.
0: May Almighty God bless us all. The Father and the Son and the Holy Spirit.
2: Amen.
0: Go in peace. The Mass is ended. Thanks
1: be to God.
0: Thanks be to God.
5: A spiritual communion. Oh, Jesus, I turn towards the holy tabernacle where you live, hidden for love of me. I love you. Oh, my God, I cannot receive you in holy communion. Come, nevertheless, and visit me with your grace. Come spiritually into my heart. Purify it, sanctify it, render it more like your own. Amen. Lord, I'm not worthy that you should enter under my roof, but only say the word, and my soul shall be healed. O sacred heart of Jesus, may the whole world burn for love of you. Amen. Now, we'll conclude with the St. Michael prayer. St. Michael the Archangel, defend us in the day of battle. Be our safeguard against the wickedness and snares of the devil. May God rebuke him, we humbly pray. And do thou, O Prince of the heavenly host, by the power of God, cast into hell Satan and all the evil spirits who prowl about the world, seeking the ruin of souls. Amen. God bless everybody.

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1: Okay. Thank you, Veltri. Thank you. Thank you. All right. I'm going to try to bring up the song Somebody's Praying by Bay Turner. So just hang in there for a few seconds for me. And then I also, before I play anything, let me do my little, I call it health watch. God's promises of good health. Okay? Now, last week, I've been reminding everybody to have their little tablet, really a composition book, and I had asked everybody to draw lines, make columns, went over all of that, so that, and I went over the headings, what type of headings you want to put on your columns, so that you can keep up with this. And not only I, but the others that are working with me in school, I'm in school studying health, and this is what I'm going to want to do when I grow up and graduate. So what I want to talk to you, all of you, today is who are followers of, let's say, I'll use two, maybe up to 5 minutes of you wanting to understand the gift that God has given you. Good, perfect health. Yes, that's what we all want. We are aware in school, in the health field, we are aware that some are born with infirmities. And there's physical accidents, car accidents, falling downstairs, and things like that happens. We're not saying that everybody is perfect and glory, glory, glory. Mm-mm. What we want to do, and starting next week, we will get into what I call on our records the range, which means on your medical lab, your blood work, okay, and how to understand them. When you look at your records from your doctor, it's like, what the world are they talking about? It looks like Greek. Now, I want you to have a copy of your last two labs with you next week, okay? They have now something called a portal where you can go on your own computer and print them out. But you want to have at least two of those, the most recent and one that's a little bit older. We would like to teach everybody in the whole wide world how to gauge your own body medical condition. You have lots, we have lots to go over. Like, what does WBC stands for? What does bun mean? Is that talking about a Wawa bun or holy a bun? What are they talking about? What is a CBC? So we want to get into all of that. Yeah, somebody's phone in the background is going off. So don't look around and see if it's yours. It's somebody sitting in here in the other room. So let me see if I can get this up for you. Somebody's Praying. I love this song. Hold on.

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0: And she ended that kind of quick, didn't she? All right. Well, it is 81 degrees here in Camden. Sunny. It is exactly 3:43. And I'm just going to maybe sing to you. I'm going to see if I can get this other song up, but we won't be able to, I will not be able to play it all the way through. I played it last week and I loved it. Now let me see, what little fancy doohickey button can I push here? It's so nice to work at a radio station where you can push buttons. Let me see, which one of these will play? No, I'm going to go back. Somebody's been praying for me. Now, let me see what that little button does. Nope, it wants to talk to me, and I don't want to talk to it. I just want to hear my song. I love that. You know, when you're in church and somebody's not feeling well, they say, well, just pray for me, pray for me. And sometimes you might forget. So when people tell me, would you pray for me, I just go right on ahead, right then and there, subconsciously, you know, quietly to my own self, and start praying and asking God. I say, God, I don't need to know what's wrong with them, only you. Touch them, Lord. Go by there and touch them. That way I don't forget that I was supposed to pray for somebody. So hopefully that helped you. Okay, well, it's 3:45, and now it's time for your destiny. And guess what? He's got a title that I'm really interested. It's called, It's a Comma, Not a Period. Come on, Bishop. Tell us what you're talking about. Oh, not that one. This button.
1: Praise the Lord, everyone. This is Dr. Edward Wilson, and it is my pleasure to welcome you to the Church of Your Destiny radio broadcast, coming to you from our sanctuary located at 4 Concord Drive in Williamstown, New Jersey, and we are directly across the street from the Pandora Diner. Just look for the white cross on the lawn. 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Come experience the power of the Spirit of God in our Holy Ghost anointed worship service. But right now, let's go into the house of the Lord, where we're preaching today from the subject, Don't Worry, It's a Comma, Not a Period. Let's go into the service.
2: Hallelujah. Hallelujah. I share with you. But somebody will say, but Bishop, I'm saved now. I'm finished, right? I'm saved now. God has filled me with the Holy Ghost. God, I've been baptized in the name of the Lord Jesus. According to Acts chapter number 2 and verse number 38, according to Acts 4 and 12, I've been baptized. According to Acts chapter 19, I've been baptized. According to Acts chapter number 10, oh God, have mercy. I've been filled with the Holy Ghost. I speak with other tongues, and I come to church. I'm finished, right? No, wrong. Hallelujah. We're not finished. You're hallelujah. As I said earlier, you are on the spiritual potter's wheel. Lord have mercy. We still have imperfections in us. Lord have mercy. We still have some mess with us from our past. How many of you know that when you get baptized and filled with the Holy Ghost, Lord have mercy, your past is not forgotten by you completely. There are still issues in your life relating to your past. And God declares through the Apostle Paul that we must get under our body and bring it under subjection. Lord have mercy. We've got to work on ourselves. We've got to work out our salvation with fear and trembling. We are going to have to follow peace with all men and live holy. That's our responsibility. God is not going to wipe out all of your past from your mind. Why is that? Because God wants you to be able to remember and tell somebody, when I look back over my life and when I think things over, I can truly say that I've been blessed, because I see where I've been and I see where I am, and God given me a vision for where he's going to take me. My story is not finished. Lord have mercy. I might have brought a mess into the church, but by the time the rapture takes place, by the time I leave here, I'm going to leave the mess behind, because I'm going to be washed on the inside. I'm going to be made clean, altogether clean. God, hallelujah, is working on us. Lord have mercy. Let me talk to you a little bit about me. Lord have mercy. I came to the Lord in 1981, and I started as an unlearned brother, Elder Callahan. You was there. Hallelujah. I started as an unlearned brother. I struggled with my own issues. Comma, Lord have mercy. Somebody say comma. Lord have mercy. I had no real direction when I came to God. Comma, hallelujah. But I became, Lord have mercy, one of the brothers in the church. I began, Lord have mercy, to follow the other brothers who were already in God. I began to follow Elder Mayfield as he began to teach me. Lord have mercy. I became a faithful member of the church. Then I joined the brotherhood ministry. Lord have mercy. I drove the pastor to the church. I drove him home from the church. I drove him to go shopping for his food, whatever he needed. I was at his beck and call because I felt connected to him. Lord have mercy. God, that same year that I came to the Lord, my stepfather had died. Elder Mayfield became my father in the gospel. I listened to his instruction because God said, Lord have mercy, though your stepfather died, I'm giving you a spiritual father, because your stepfather's death was just a comma. It was not a period. You still need guidance. I'm giving you the next step. Lord have mercy. I began to sing with the brothers on the brotherhood choir. I then became the secretary to the brotherhood at Pentecostal Bridegroom, comma. Lord have mercy. God's still working on me. Come on, somebody. God's still working with her. I became the vice president of the brotherhood. Lord have mercy. I kept praying, Lord have mercy, and because my sentence was not yet finished, I became the president of the brotherhood, Lord have mercy, comma. Then I became the secretary, the assistant secretary of the state brotherhood, comma, Lord have mercy. Then I became an elder, comma. Then I became, Lord have mercy, do you see the progression? God's still working on us, Lord have mercy. Then I became a pastor, comma. Then I, as when I was with Bishop Daniel Malloy, he gave me the Southern Diocese, where I was the overseer of South Carolina, North Carolina, Lord have mercy, and Florida, y'all don't hear me, and a little part of Virginia. What am I talking about, comma? It wasn't over. I share with you, I became over time, and now I am the pastor of Mount Zion Pentecostal Church. Lord have mercy. Am I finished? Come on, Elder Callahan, help me. No, why? There is a comma to that. There's still more that God is doing. I heard the songwriter say, God's not done with me yet. There's so much more to my story. He's not done with me yet. But somebody will say, but Bishop, I'm still struggling. Yes, I want you to understand, everybody is struggling. Come on, somebody. If you know that you know that you got something in your life that you got to deal with, you ought to give God some praise for the struggle, because it's not, oh, hallelujah, it's not a period in your life, but it is just a comma, because God has you in the palm of his hand. And he's not going to let the devil crush you. Y'all don't hear me. He's not going to let the devil destroy you. The thing that has come upon you is not for your destruction, but God uses the negative to empower you, to bring about a positive in your life. There will be a positive change. Are you hearing this? I want you to understand, when you leave struggle, you enter victory. Are you hearing this? I preached a message before, the other side of through. I share with you, if you are going through, Lord have mercy, as one general said, if you going through hell, keep going. Don't stop. If you got trouble in your life, keep going. If you got problems in your life, keep praying. If you got issues in your life, keep fasting. If you got stuff going on in your home, keep coming to church. Oh, Lord, have mercy. If you feel down, break into church and come in with a praise. Why? You say, well, no, Bishop, I don't want to come to church and make everybody sad with my sad issue. Lord have mercy. What kind of church would we be if your sad issue could affect us to the point that we lose our praise and we lose our mind? I share with you, come into the house of God. Press your way. Find it in your heart to give God a praise. Find it in your heart to give God glory and to give God honor, Lord have mercy, and see what God will do. I share with you, hallelujah, your sentence is not yet done. I share with you, hallelujah, if you put a period at the end of the struggle, you will never ever see victory. Hallelujah. When building this holy house of prayer and praise and worship, I can share with you that we ran, Sister Stacy Callahan, you know what I'm talking about. We ran headlong into one problem after the other. I declared unto the Lord, Lord have mercy, there's no money to do the work with. Lord, what in the world am I supposed to do with no money? I heard God say, you got to keep going. Are you hearing this? What will I do? How will I be able to go forward, Lord? I heard the Lord say, run into and run on my word. I share with you, God declared, and I declare unto you, if God be for you, Lord have mercy, who can be against you? If God is on your side, then the devil has no ability to thwart your plans or plan that God has for your life. I share with you, if God allowed Nehemiah to build the wall, if God allowed, Lord have mercy, Moses and Israel to come out of Egypt, y'all don't hear me, if God broke down the Jericho walls, y'all don't hear me, if God ministered to a man by the name of Saul of Tarsus, if God used him, then God can bring your life to the place that he has ordained that it should be. You can't be stopped. I share with you, the Bible declares about us, greater is he that is in us than he that's in the world. And I can, we, I ain't getting no help in here. We can do all things through Christ that gives us strength. Y'all don't hear me? Step out on faith. Step out on the word of God. Stand on it. If God told you he's going to make you somebody in God, stand on his word. If God said you're my singer, stand on it. If God said you're my musician, stand on it. If God said you're my deacon, stand on it. If God said, Lord have mercy, you're my intercessor, I have anointed you, stand on it. You stand on what God has told you and declare unto the devil, no weapon that is formed against me shall be able to prosper, and every lying tongue that rises up against me thou shalt condemn, because I belong to God. He is mine and I am his. I was bought with a price. Lord have mercy. On Calvary's hill of sorrow, sin's demands were paid for me and you. And God declares, if you want me, I want you. If you want what I want for you, I'll give it to you. You don't have to worry about it. I'm with you. I'm in your corner. Lord have mercy. Hallelujah. I can hear the Lord speaking, telling me to say to somebody today, hallelujah, thank you, Lord. Tell them, hallelujah, don't worry. It's a comma, not a period. Your struggle is not your end. Come on, somebody. Your issue will not define, hallelujah, you, hallelujah. Your past will not destroy you. Oh, y'all don't hear me. Sometimes somebody, some folks think, I can never be who I should be because of my past. You don't know what I've been through. You don't know my story. You don't know how I've been abused, beat up on, how I've been talked about. I don't have this, I don't have that. You don't, I don't have this and the money that I need. I don't have that. I don't have a house. I don't have, listen, hallelujah. Now unto him that is able to do exceeding abundantly above all you can ask or think. If God calls you into it, he'll bring you through it, and he will birth in you whatever he has ordained that you should be. In 1981, when I came to the Lord.
1: 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But until our next broadcast on WTMR, the station where the Master reigns, this is Dr. Edward Wilson praying that the Lord bless you and keep you, and that the Lord make his face to shine upon you and give you peace. 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
3: 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It's Sister Pat on this Sunday afternoon, and for this summer, we're continuing our special from 4 p.m. to 5 p.m. Bishop G.E. Patterson, former presider of the Church of God in Christ. He has several albums out that he left along with a legacy of the preached word of God. So for the first 30 minutes, you will hear songs from the Church of God in Christ Mass Choir. And then you will hear from 4:30 to 5 a portion, an excerpt of one of his mighty, mighty sermons. God bless.

I've enlisted a few people to help me tonight. 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

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You don't just come to church because there's some friends you want to see. 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

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Prophet Isaiah said, the yoke shall be destroyed because of the anointing. Sister Inge is going to sing for us now. Glory, glory. Hallelujah.

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And oh, what a change in my life. 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

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Your life will never be the same. When Jesus comes in, a new life begins. Hey, hey, hey. Lord Jesus, I'll never forget. Glory, hallelujah. My soul loves you. 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Hallelujah. Oh God, we bless your name. And once again, you have allowed us the opportunity to come into the assembly of the saints to worship you in the beauty of holiness. We pray, dear God, that you would just invade this very room with your presence, that your glory would be revealed. For we know that with the revelation of your glory, sickness and illness and disease and infirmity will be defeated. Hallelujah. Demons will have to flee because of the glory of your presence. Satan, we bind you right now. Hallelujah. God, touch right now everyone that is under the sound of our voice. And we take no credit for anything that you do, but we give you all of the glory. We give you all of the honor, and we give you all of the praise. In the name of Jesus Christ, thank you, Lord. Come on, put those hands together and give him praise. Well, I appreciate that. That was a good hand for me. Now let's give him praise. Glory, hallelujah. Bless the name of Jesus. Hallelujah. Yes. Thank you, thank you. Bless the name of the Lord. Hallelujah. Glory to Jesus. God bless you. Take your seat if you can. Hallelujah. Hallelujah. What a mighty God we serve. Oh, what a mighty God we serve. Oh, the angels bow before him.

I wish you'd just tell somebody, my God can do anything. Take your seat if you can. Let me in. Oh, thank you, Jesus. Oh, hallelujah. Open your Bibles with me and let me recognize presence of Superintendent J. E. Lewis that's sitting back there. Glad to have him with us today. Amen. Pastor of Rehoboth Outreach Ministries, Church of God in Christ, and the Elder Lee Head, who is now residing in Louisville, Kentucky, by way of Memphis, Tennessee.

Turn with me to the book of 1 Samuel, chapter 30. This is a place where I've spoken from many times and walked out of the office intending to speak on something else, but before I could get to my seat, the Lord somewhat breathed this into my spirit. 1 Samuel chapter 30. You have that? Look with me first of all to verse 8. And it simply says there, "And David inquired at the Lord, saying, shall I pursue after this troop? Shall I overtake them? And he answered him, pursue, for thou shalt surely overtake them, and without fail recover all." Verse 18. "And David recovered all that the Amalekites had carried away, and David rescued his two wives, and there was nothing lacking to them, neither small nor great, neither sons nor daughters, neither spoil, nor anything that they had taken to them. David recovered all." Again, I feel impressed to say to you today, you can recover all. You can recover all. And that is a word that I know has to be, if you can catch a hold to it by faith, it has to be encouraging, it has to be inspiring, it has to be edifying and uplifting. In a day when it seems as though the enemy has taken so much from the people of God. It is a day when, were it not for the ability to look through the clouds and know that the sun is shining, even though the clouds may be very dark and dismal, it is a day that if you did not know that God has made certain promises concerning his people, regardless of what the enemy is doing against the Lord's people, if you did not have the faith to understand that God, as he said through David, one time David said, "I've been young and now I'm old, but I have not seen the righteous forsaken nor his seed begging bread." If you did not have the consolation of Scripture, it is a day when so many would just, as they say, throw in the towel and give up and say it's just not worth it. But God has given us so many exceeding great and precious promises in his word that it does not matter what the enemy has done, what he is doing or attempting to do, how much you have lost. We serve a God who is a God of restoration. He has the power, he has the authority, he has the ability to restore to his people everything that the enemy has taken. Oh, bless the name of Jesus. I know that in this life, rarely do you get back in this materialistic world anything that is stolen. If any of you have ever had the experience of going home and finding out that while you were gone, that the thief invaded your premises and robbed you of your precious goods that you had worked so hard to achieve. And it doesn't matter how many times you check back with the detective at the police station in charge of your case, rarely
do they tell you that anything that has been stolen has turned up? And certainly you never hear them say that everything that the thief stole is ready for to be returned to you, and it's not damaged, and everything is intact and in working order. It just does not happen in this life. But God said to David, and he is saying to you that in the realm of the spirit, that it does not matter what the enemy has stripped you of, you're not going to get some of it back. But he's saying you can have it all. Oh my God, if you could catch a hold of that by faith, I wouldn't have to preach. I wouldn't have to go to another verse of scripture, just knowing that I can have it all back. Praise the name of Jesus. You ought to just tell somebody, be encouraged. Your time of recovery is near. Glory be unto God. This particular chapter in the book of 1 Samuel is very dear to my heart in that I've read it so many times, and I look at David as he has had to flee from the face of his own king, King Saul, a man who seemingly loved him and hated him at the same time. Here was a man that became so jealous when he saw the anointing that was upon David. David and the son of Saul, Jonathan, they were so close until their hearts were knitted together. And had it not been for the love that Jonathan had for his friend David, Saul, in his rage, probably would have killed David early on. But one thing about it is that when God has a plan for your life, he'll plant somebody even in the enemy's camp that will help to sustain you during your most vulnerable times. David had to flee from Saul and went under the protective custody of King Achish, who was one of the five lords of the Philistines. But there came a time when the Philistines had to fight with Israel, and Israel was being led at this time by Saul. And some of the generals of Achish said to Achish, now you've been trusting in this Hebrew boy, this David, for quite a while now. But now is not the time that you need to take him with you. Because as he goes up to fight against Saul, what greater service could he pay to his one-time king than to be a traitor from within side, and at a vulnerable moment for him to begin to fight with Israel against us? And they persuaded Achish to send David back home. Home for David was a town called Ziklag, which had been given to him by Achish. And at the beginning of chapter 30, David and his 600 men returned to Ziklag. And when they got back to Ziklag, they found that the Amalekites had paid them a visit. The Amalekites had come through and they had kidnapped David's wives and the wives of the men who were with David. They had stolen their goods. They had burned the camp with fire. And the men were so wrought and so just totally spent. They were tired having made the journey to Ziklag, and getting there and finding what they found, it drained the life out of them. And these great men of war began to break down and to weep. And the Bible says in this 30th chapter that they wept until they had no more power to weep. I don't know, have you ever been there when you just wept until you didn't have no more tears? I mean, the pain was there, but you just couldn't cry no more. And in the midst of their moaning and their groaning and their crying,
They wanted to blame somebody. And you know, we always want to put blame somewhere. And since they didn't have anybody else to blame, they decided to blame David. Now, David was not to blame. Actually, the person to blame was Saul. Because as we know, the reason God rejected Saul was because he told Saul to go and to extinguish the whole nation of the Amalekites. To kill off the men of war, to kill off their families, kill off even the babies, and kill off even the cattle. God said, I don't even want you to leave a trace of them. And God was settling the score for what they had done early on in the history of Egypt when they were just leaving from, or rather Israel, when they were just leaving out of Egypt. But Saul decided to second guess God. Kill who he wanted to kill and keep alive whom he wanted to keep alive. And if Saul had obeyed God, David and his men never would have had any Amalekites to face, because the Amalekites would have already been wiped out. Sad to say, but there are some enemies that we have to face that we really didn't have any business facing. Because those who claim the name of Christ ahead of us should have already wiped them out. There are some things that we shouldn't have had to face, because if those who our predecessors had really been as strong in the faith as they claim to be, they would have taken care of it. And then there are some things we face now in our life that if we had taken care of in our earlier Christian life, we wouldn't have to deal with now. But because we didn't deal with it earlier, we got to deal with it now. Oh, I'm talking to somebody. Because you're dealing with some problems now that if you had taken care of it when it was nothing but a little molehill, it never would have grown into a mountain. Yeah, if you had disciplined even that little one when he was running around, you wouldn't have to worry about him now that he's grown. And those same problems. Oh. Yeah, I better hush, because I'm stepping on some toes now. But because they did not deal with the Amalekites earlier in their history, they had to deal with them now. They had come through when they had, as I said, kidnapped the families of David and his men of war. And while those men were weeping and trying to blame it on David, and it really wasn't David's fault, David himself, he was weeping. But something about it, when everybody starts trying to blame you for their problems, after a while you'll come to yourself and you'll stop weeping and you'll shake yourself and you'll get up and get ready for battle. And David got up and stopped weeping, and he decided, call in the priests. I want to talk to Abiathar, the priest, son of Ahimelech. And I want Abiathar, when you come before me, I don't want you to come before me now just as a man, because I want to ask God some questions. So I want you to put on the ephod. I want you to put on the priestly garment so I can inquire of the Lord. I'm in a desperate position here, that the Amalekites have come and they have kidnapped my family and the families of the men who are with me. They've stolen our goods, and I want to know something. Shall I just say, let bygones be bygones? Or shall I go after them? But if I'm going after them, I'm going to have the assurance that God is going to be on my side. Oh, let me tell you that before we embark upon a journey, it's best to know what God has to say about it. Sometimes we wait until we get in trouble, and then after we get in the mess, then we start asking God. But the scripture says, in all of thy ways acknowledge him, and he shall direct thy path. If you seek God early, he'll even tell you what road to take. If you seek God early, he'll tell you what decisions to make. If you seek God early, a whole lot of messes that you'll get in, you never would get into it if you would seek God on the front end. Says to Abiathar, I want to know, what shall I do? He inquired of the Lord and said, shall I pursue after this troop?
And then if I pursue, will I overtake them? And then if I overtake them, what's going to happen? And the man of God, the priest, turned prophetic. And he looked at David and said, pursue. And not only pursue, but I want you to know you will overtake him. And without fail, you're going to get back everything that they stole. Oh, it's good to know. Lord, shall I go after this? Some of you are wasting time going after stuff that God didn't want you to have in the first place. And some things you're better off without. So it's best to know, Lord, what do you want me to have? Some things that you've lost are a blessing to you. I don't think I better stay there too long. I was talking to a sister not too long ago, and the man, he's gone. His mind is way yonder. And she was still holding on and wanting to know, you know, I mean, shall I just keep on holding on? As well, it's up to you. You know, he's already committed adultery, and he's done everything to prove himself unworthy. And I told the story of Mother Wall, and she said it publicly in testimonies, and I'm sure she wouldn't mind me saying it now. But early on, when she got married, and her husband, she got saved, but her husband wasn't saved, and they didn't stay together that long, and he left. And after he'd been gone maybe about 30 years, she told the Lord that she wanted her husband back. And the Lord gave her her husband back. He came back sick, you know, no good for anything. Just lived a few years and died. And sometimes you're all asking God to give you back something. He may answer your prayer. But sometimes if he give it back to you, it's in such a mess, it won't be nothing but trouble. And some things you are out. You do better off without. Some things the enemy took, it's better to tell him, hey, you can have it. Amen. Now that I go over that, let me get that. David wanted to know, if I pursue, will I catch up with him? And the prophet said, yes, you shall recover all. But now look at what happens. David has 600 men. And en route to pursue after the troop that has kidnapped their families and stolen their goods. Verse 9 says, so David went, he and the 600 men that were with him, and came to the brook Besor. I tried my best to study up something on Besor. And the only thing that I could find was that Besor, the brook Besor, it just simply meant coal place, coal stream. And they had to cross the brook Besor in order to catch up with the troop of the Amalekites and get their goods back. But there was something so devastating about Besor that 200 men were not able to cross the brook. So David had to pursue with 400 men. I'll come back to Besor in a minute. Now once they got across Besor, they kept moving until they found an Egyptian. And that Egyptian had been left behind by the chief of the Amalekites because he somehow got sick.
And when David saw that Egyptian, he wanted to know from him, can you give me some information as to the direction that the band of Amalekites went, who took our possessions? And that Egyptian let him know, well, I'll go better than that. I'll tell you, I was a part of the band. But when I got sick, they left me behind. So if you just let me do so, I'll show you where they are. Now there's a point there. It says you got to be careful who you leave behind. You got to be careful about who you count out. Because sometimes the one whom you count out is the very one that's going to deal a death blow. Oh, I know. Sometimes when we're in a hurry, when we're moving fast, and you got some that don't catch the vision as fast, and you feel like you can just tell them, okay, later for you all, we're going on. But sometimes those that are a little bit slower, you got to find a way to either slow down at a pace where they can travel, or you got to find a way to put some energy in them so that they can all stay together. Because leaving that Egyptian behind was the worst mistake that the band of the Amalekites made. And when he pointed out to David where they were, David looked down and saw this group of Amalekites. Seemingly they were having a party with their wives, having a party with their children, having a party with their goods. And I think today when we look out and see what's going on in the world, that the devil is having a party with our families, having a party with our goods. Oh, y'all don't hear what I'm saying. Our singers are in their nightclubs. Our musicians are playing their instruments. You don't hear what I'm saying. People that ought to be in the house of God, somehow the devil has enlisted them in our army. If we could just reclaim all of the folk who have named the name of Jesus, the crime rate would go down. But the devil is having a ball with people that belong to the Lord and his church. David saw them and he decided, it's time for me to fight. Now look at these men. They had traveled to get the Ziklag. They were tired. When they found out what was happening at Ziklag, and David prayed and then he pursued after them. And when he found them, you're looking at men who haven't had sleep. You're looking at men who've been traveling and their energy is exhausted. But something on the inside was saying that even though I don't have the strength within myself, I got to take back what the enemy has stolen. And I told you we're going to come back to the 200 men. Only 400 were able to fight to reclaim the possessions. Because 200 couldn't cross over Bezer. Bezer was the cold place. And you got a lot of folk today that the reason they can never reclaim what the devil stole is because they cannot get over the cold place. They can't get over that person in church that stopped speaking to them. They can't get over that usher who did not have any courtesy or cordiality. They can't get over that person that borrowed their money and wouldn't pay them back. They can't get over being hurt and mistreated and lied on and disappointed. But I want to tell you that if you're going to reclaim your possession, you got to get over the cold place.
I know you might have been hurt. I know that you might have been wounded. But I just got to tell you this morning, the second Sunday in February, year 2004. It may be a cold place, but you got to get over it. I wish you'd tell somebody, I don't know what the enemy has done to you, but you got to get over it if you're going to reclaim your possession. Come on, just tell three people, get over it, get over it. Get over it. Coming to church hurt, disappointed. I was sick. They didn't come to see me. I had death in my family, and didn't nobody call me. And I'm gonna keep on coming in the church, but I got to let you know I don't feel good. Honey, let me tell you, get over it. In this life, you're gonna hit some hard knocks. In this life, people that ought to treat you well, sometimes they're gonna forget. Sometimes they're going to overlook. But whatever's going on in your life, you got to get over it. Yeah. Oh, God, I don't intend to do this. Woo! When the 400 that kept moving got over the brook, they fought from the evening through the night, through the day, until the evening of the next day. They were determined that I got to have my possession. They were determined that I can't let these Amalekites. They can't keep my wife. They can't keep my children. They can't keep my possession. It belongs to me. And you got to know that whatever God intended for you, it's for you. Satan, you can't have it. Because when it came into my hands, God told me he was giving me a blessing that had my name written on it.

And if I got to fight the demons of hell, I'm gonna get back everything the devil stole. If I've got to agonize in prayer, I'm gonna get back what the devil stole. If I got to fight principalities, powers, rulers of darkness of this world, spiritual wickedness in high places, whatever I got to fight, I got to recover everything God gave me. I got to have, my possession. Hallelujah. Hallelujah. You ought to ball up your fist and say, Satan, you can't have it.

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3: It's 5 o'clock. 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Anderson.
4: Must Jesus bear this cross alone and all the world go free? No, for there's a cross for everyone, and there's a cross for me. I like to preach the Lord's subject to you this evening. Part two. The signs of the end of time. The signs of the end of time. The signs of the end of time. The question that derives from the main theme is this. Are you stuck in time? I want to unpack it for you tonight. Are you stuck in the ways of this world, the system of this world? Are you stuck in the now, and don't forget about the after, because there's going to be an after, because the Bible says the point of the man wants to die, after the death, the judgment. So there's an after, and the question is, where are you going to spend eternity? Are you there, Sister Pat?
2: Yes, sir.
4: Read for me, dear.
2: Matthew chapter 24, verses 9 through 16. Then shall they deliver you up to be afflicted, and shall kill you, and ye shall be hated of all nations for my name's sake. And then shall many be offended, and shall betray one another, and shall hate one another. And many false prophets shall rise and shall deceive many. And because iniquity shall abound, the love of many shall wax cold. But he that shall endure to the end, the same shall be saved. And this gospel of the kingdom shall be preached in all the world for a witness unto all nations, and then the end shall come. When ye therefore shall see the abomination of desolation spoken of by Daniel the prophet stand in the holy place, whoso readeth, let him understand. Then let him which be in Judea flee unto the mountains. Matthew chapter 24, verse 33 through 35. So likewise, when ye shall see all these things, know that the end is near, even at the door. Verily I say unto you, this generation shall not pass till all these things be fulfilled. Heaven and earth shall pass away, but my words shall not pass away.
4: I thank you, Sister Pat. I want to bring to your attention that we are living in a dark time. We are living in a dark hour. We are living in the evil days, difficult days. We're living in a time where men will be lovers of themselves more than they love God. But in the text, it talks about how the child of God will be hated for Christ's sake. Men will hate you for no reason. We live in a day and age that hatred is running rapidly throughout the world. We know that men will kill you because you don't agree with them, or you have a conflict or argument, and they're running, get their nine. and they're ready to blow your head off. Did you hear what I tell you? Because they are evil. Their deeds are evil. You won't talk to me. We're living in a dark time, in an age, did you hear what I tell you, where the Bible said, because iniquity hath bound, the love of many shall wax cold. We're living in a time and age where there's no love for one for another. Men don't know how to love because they don't possess love, because God said in his word, God is love, and you won't talk to me. We're living in a time and age that the Bible lets us know that this generation will not pass away until all these things are fulfilled. We know that disciples came and showed Jesus the beautiful stones of the temple. And God asked them a question, did not see thou these things? We see our mind, we have a one-track mind. We like to look at things, and we look at things in the eyes, and we believe that they are beautiful. Everything that we look at, everything that we touch, we call beautiful. It's a beautiful day. We just throw the word out there like a football player, quarterback throw the ball down the field. Isn't it a beautiful day? Isn't she lovely? Isn't she beautiful? Isn't he beautiful? Is not he a handsome man? Come on here. You don't know nothing about this man or this woman when you say they're beautiful. The religious leaders in Jesus' day, they thought that they knew everything. They were religious people. And a Bible says that Jesus compared them to a sepulcher, a grave on the outside painted white, looked pretty on the outside. But Jesus dropped the bomb on him. He said, but inwardly, you are like these men in the grave, dead man bones. You're dead. You're dead to the love of Christ. See, the Satan came to rob, kill, to steal, and destroy. But Jesus said, I come that you may have life and have it abundantly. You think that you're living a life. You thinking that you got it going on. I don't care what basketball player, football player, baseball player, hockey player, singer, rapper, zapper, I don't care who you are. You think you're living a life, but you can't live a life without Christ. Because one day you're going to die. Did you hear what I tell you? And if you die and close your eyes and don't know Jesus Christ and the pardon of your sin, I drop by to let radio world know. I drop by to let the church know. If you're just a church goer and religious, you're on your way to hell. Did you hear what I tell you? Hell is a real place. Hell is a real place. Heaven is a real place. I want to go to heaven. Anybody want to go to heaven? You got to live right. You got to walk right. You got to talk right. You got to love right. You got to forgive right. Anybody, somebody, talk to me today. Woo! The signs of the end of times. We got a president think that he have all power. He might have political power. The only thing he can do is what God allows him to do. Anything that you say and do, God allows you to do it. You won't talk to me. You don't know what love, true love is. Man will love you because of. Christ will love you in spite of. Men will love you, ladies out there, as long as they get what they want to get. You won't talk to me. God loves you because the Bible say in Romans 5 and 8, but God commended his love toward us, yet while we were sinners, Christ died for us. He died for the ungodly. I'm talking about you. I'm talking about me. I'm talking about lottie-dottie everybody. Did you hear what I'm telling you? God, Christ died for the ungodly. You walk around here thinking that you can live a life of sin, practice sin and live in sin and do what you're big enough and bad enough to do. But I stop by to let you know that there's a day coming, baby. Payday's coming after a while. It's appointed unto man once to die after the death to judgment. Hebrew 9 and verse 27. Did you hear what I tell you? Proverbs 14 and 12. There's a way that seemeth right unto man, but the end thereof are the ways of death. If you're living a life of sin and pleasure, did you hear what I tell you? Your hormones jumping all over the place. Did you hear what I tell you? You got to have it. You got to have her. I see her. I want her. Don't care what I got to do to get her. But there's a penalty There's a penalty for sin. Did you hear what I tell you? And you won't talk to me. Jesus Christ warned the disciples. He said, don't let no man deceive you. He said, many will come in my name and say, I'm the Christ. Many will come and say, I'm the Christ. Many will say they're followers of Jesus Christ or they're followers of some other God. But I let you know one thing. There's only one true and wise God. There's only one true and wise God. His name is Jesus, Elohim, Yahweh. And he don't play. Don't get crazy on me. Don't get caught up in the devil's sweet web of deception. The devil will dress things up and make you believe that it's okay. It's all right to do this. If it makes you feel good, do it. No. Don't you do it. And that's a lie from the pits of hell. I heard somebody tell me one day, everybody doing it. That's a lie from the pits of hell. I got a wife, Wanda O. Anderson. Did you hear what I tell you? Married to her for 53 years. Met her when she was 14. Did you hear what I tell you? Love her to death. Did you hear what I tell you? An angel sent from heaven. So don't tell me you can't be with a woman, come on here, all these years. If you love her, and if you have the love of Christ in you, you will love her and treat her the way she's supposed to be treated. Too many men out here abusing women, beating them up, breaking their nose, their jaw, breaking their ribs, and sit around and tell them, give them a cup of champagne. Baby, you made me do this, baby. You made me do this. That's a lie from the pits of hell. He's no good. Did you hear what I tell you? Tell that rascal that the Reverend said, Reverend Dr. Gregory T. Anderson said, get to stepping, you devil. Get to stepping. You won't talk to me. If you want true joy, if you want true peace, if you want true happiness, it only comes from Jesus Christ, the one who 2,000 years ago died on a cross, an old rugged cross, shed his blood, screamed that it's finished, and gave up the ghost, went down in the grave, and the Father and the Holy Spirit raised Jesus from the dead with all power in his hand. 3 days later, he got up like he promised, like the scripture said, he's going to get up from the grave. Did you hear what I tell you? And he got up with all power in his hand. Did you hear what? Before he ascended, descended in the lower parts of Sheol, you won't talk to me. Preach to the captives, set the captives free. Destroy the work of Satan. Did you hear what I tell you? Conquer sin, death, the grave, all sickness and disease. Ascended on high and declare, all power is given to him this day in heaven and earth. He had the keys of death and hell in his hand. Did you hear what I tell you? He has given me that same resurrected Holy Ghost anointing power. Can you shout yes? He's worthy. He's worthy. He's worthy. I come to lift Jesus up. Come on here. I come to lift him up. I come to magnify him. God inhabits the praise of his people. Why don't you praise him today? Why don't you lift Jesus up? Why don't you walk with him? If you walk in the spirit, you won't fulfill the lust of the flesh. Oh, my gosh, my gosh. What is wrong with you out here today? The signs are looking you right in your face. And you can't see it. Oh, what the world coming to? What the world coming to? Look at it. Evil. Over 4th of July, many people got killed. Went out to have a good time in some type of bar or barbecue. And somebody gets killed. Somebody gets a weapon and takes a young man's life, 15, 16 years old. Did you hear what I tell you? Men will hit you with a car and leave you to die in the street. We talking about hatred. There's so much hate in the world because men refuse to accept the redemptive plan of salvation. You won't talk to me. They don't want nothing to do with God. They don't love the things of God. They will hate you because you love God. God said in the scripture, they will hate you for my cause. They will hate you because you love Jesus. Well, I'm going to love Jesus. You can keep on hating me. All you haters out there, you can keep hating me because I'm going to love Jesus, the one who first loved me, the one who gave his life a ransom for me. Did you hear what I tell you? He was my atonement. He was my propitiation. He was my substitute. He took my place on a hill called Calvary. He died on the cross. I was guilty. Did you hear what I tell you? I deserve to die. But Jesus, God so loved the world that he gave his only begotten son that whosoever believes in him should not perish but have everlasting life. And you won't talk to me. Christ loves him. Lift him up. Magnify him. Give his name the praise and the glory. He's worthy of the praise.
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5: Welcome to Fresh Start Ministries with Evangelist Tyrone Barringer Sr. 2 Corinthians chapter 5, verse 17 says, therefore, if any man be in Christ, he is a new creature. Old things are passed away. Behold, all things are become new. Today's message will be taken from 1 Corinthians chapter 13, verse 11, which reads thusly. When I was a child, I spake as a child. I understood as a child. I thought as a child. But when I became a man, I put away childish things. Let us consider the thought, putting away childish things. In biblical history, it was a blessing for a woman to give birth to a son, which also was called a man child. In the mother's eyes, she did not only see a little baby boy, but she embraced the hope that

acting like children. Do I have a witness? This text is an illustration used by Apostle Paul to demonstrate the need for spiritual maturity and that we as Christians must not settle for a state of spiritual infancy, but we must strive toward becoming adults in Christ. We as Christians cannot elevate to a higher spiritual level until we put away childish things. Now, I'm not telling you that it is wrong to play with a child, but it is wrong to live as an adult and still act like a child. Can I find one witness? Therefore, my brothers and sisters, we should put away childish things. Concerning the area of talking, let us put away gossiping, backbiting, lying, speaking ill of each other. When we speak, we should speak as the oracles of God. We should be fruitful in our speaking. Can I find one witness today? For Proverbs chapter 10, verses 20 and 21 says, the tongue of the just is as choice silver. The heart of the wicked is little worth. The lips of the righteous feed many, but fools die for want of wisdom. Then it tells us in James chapter 1, verse 26, if any man among you seem to be religious and bridleth not his tongue, but deceiveth his own heart, this man's religion is vain. Can I find one witness today? Yes, we should put away childish talking. If we say that we're going to do something for someone, then we should be men and women of integrity and carry out those things which we have said that we would do. We should put away childish understanding. Like a child, there are some of us who do not pay attention when one is trying to teach us something new. Some are like little brats who are set in their ways. Can I find one witness today? They hear but will not go and do what they are taught. They hear what the instructor is maybe saying to them, but many of us are set in our ways and go about doing things that we find ourselves getting in such a great trouble. We dig such a great hole that it seems like the longest ladder in the world cannot get us out of it. The Bible says in Proverbs chapter 14, verse 12, there is a way which seemeth right unto a man, but the end thereof are the ways of death. I just stopped by, my brothers and sisters, just to share with you for a little while that also we should put away childish thinking. Self-centeredness, me and my stuff.

I will do like I want to do. And I don't care who gets hurt in the process. We have to stop thinking like little children. We must know that God said in his word in Romans chapter 12, verse 2, and be not conformed to this world, but be transformed by the renewing of your mind, that ye may prove what is that good and acceptable and perfect will of God. We have to have our minds changed, our minds renewed. We have to get into God's word and begin to allow our thinking process be after the word of God. Time is out for thinking like little children. My brothers and my sisters, we must understand that we have to take on the mind of Christ. We have to show concern one for another. Can I find one witness? Yes, my brothers and sisters, if we want respect of men, and if we want to be respected as Christian adults, then we need to put away childish things. Oh, my brothers and sisters, now is the time, as the saying goes, to separate the men from the boys. Now is the time for many of us to grow up and act like Christian men and Christian women. Now is the time to be strong in the Lord and in the power of his might. Now is the time to rise as Christian men and Christian women and take the lead and become role models in the home and in the church and in the neighborhood and even on our jobs. Now is the time to be Christian men and Christian women and put away childish things. The Bible lets us know in Psalms 1 that blessed be the man that walketh not in the counsel of the ungodly, nor standeth in the way of sinners, nor sitteth in the seat of the scornful. But his delight is in the law of the Lord, and in his law doth he meditate day and night. And he shall be like a tree planted by the rivers of water that bringeth forth his fruit in his season. His leaf also shall not wither, and whatsoever he doeth shall prosper. If you want to prosper, you have to put away childish things. Now is the time to put away childish things. Say yes, say yes, say yes, oh yes. If you have not accepted Jesus as your Lord and Savior, we want to give you the opportunity right now to make Jesus Lord and Savior of your life. Just repeat after me this prayer. Say, oh God, be merciful to me, a sinner.
Forgive me for all my sins. I believe in my heart that Jesus died on the cross and he rose for me on the third day. Help me from this day forward to live as a Christian should. Amen. If you, my friend, have sincerely meant this prayer in your heart, then you are now born again. You are now saved. So take time to read your Bible and attend church service. We will be praying for you here at Fresh Start Ministries. And let us always remember, it does not matter who you are or where you are, you can have a fresh start with Jesus.

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2: Different scriptures and stuff is running through my mind. My God, amen. I had my mind set to go another way, but God touched me on something on yesterday, and he's bringing it back to me right now as we stand in there.
3: Amen.
2: Praise the Lord. Amen. Amen. So we're going to go the way he's leading me to go.
1: Amen.
2: Praise the Lord. Amen.
1: Hallelujah.
2: Amen. Because whatever way he leads me, I'm going to follow. Amen. Believe that.
4: Praise the Lord.
2: Amen. Amen.
4: Praise,
2: praise
4: the Lord.
2: Amen. So 2 Timothy, that's where we need to be. Amen. The second chapter. Amen. I was going to go in Psalms and praise God and a little bit there, but thank you, Holy Ghost. Praise the Lord. Amen. My God. Amen. Praise the Lord. Amen. Yes. 2 Timothy, the second chapter. Amen. In Jesus' name. Amen. We want to help the people of God today, and we want to help even those that might be listening by way of radio. Praise the Lord. Amen.
4: Amen.
2: That God, amen, will touch them, amen, today, amen, in Jesus' name. Let's look to the Lord. Eternal God, our Father, name of the Lord Jesus Christ. God, we do thank you for this opportunity, Lord. This time to stand before your people and to stand before your presence, Lord. Lord, we ask you to touch hearts, touch minds, Lord. Oh, God, we ask you to send down the anointing today, for it is the anointing. It is, without no doubt, it is the anointing that destroys the yoke. Yokes are destroyed because of the anointing, God. And we praise you for the anointing today, Lord, because you said you have given us an unction, oh God, which is the anointing, God. And we praise you for it, Lord, on today. Oh God, because without the anointing, Lord, we are nothing. Oh God, but with the anointing, we do have power. Because you said, after the Holy Ghost come, ye shall have power and be my witnesses, Lord. We thank you for the power on today. We thank you for the keeping power. God, that do keep me even when my mind and my heart do, even when I don't want to be kept, Lord, it still keeps me. It still guides me. It still leads me, even when my flesh want to go left. Oh God, but your power, your spirit, God. Oh God, keeps me on straight and narrow, Lord. Oh God, and we are forever kept by the power of God. Lord, and we know that on today, oh God, there's no goodness in my own, Lord. For in you, Lord, I live and move and have my being on today. Oh God, and we praise you, Lord. We thank you for another day. We thank you for another opportunity, Lord. We thank you, Lord Jesus, for allowing us to see a day that wasn't promised to us, Lord, in the name of Jesus Christ. But for this is the day that the Lord has made, and I will rejoice and be glad in it, Lord. And we will bless your holy name, Lord. We ask you to bless the seekers, Lord. Fill them with the gift of the Holy Ghost on today, Lord. Fill them with the Holy Ghost on today, Lord, in the name of Jesus Christ. Oh, God, we ask you to bless those that are healing in their body. Bless the backsliders. Turn them around before the day and hour too late, Lord. Oh, God, encourage your people, Lord, as only you can do, Lord. Oh, God, bless even those in authority that we might lead a quiet and peaceful life in the sight of all men. In the name of the Lord Jesus Christ, we pray in thy name only, Jesus' name, amen.
4: Amen.
2: And amen. Give God, give him your best hand praise. Give it to him. Let's give it to him. Come on, come on, Zion. Come on, church. Come on, come on, come on, come on. Come on, if you want God to do something today, come on. Come on up in here. Praise the Lord, amen. If you're looking for something from today, you pray for God to do something today. Come on, you got to get excited about what God is going to do. Amen. Praise the Lord. Amen. You got to, amen, have some expectation. Amen. If you're looking for God to do something, right, God, amen, you got to come on and lift him up today. Praise the Lord. Amen. Hallelujah. Thank you, Jesus. Come on, somebody. Come on, Zion. Come on, somebody. Come on, God. is here today. The Spirit of the Lord is here today. Come on, somebody. Come on, somebody. Come on, somebody. Somebody, come on, let's praise Him today. Come on, somebody. Come on, come on, church. Hallelujah. Come on, let's press through. Let's press through. Come on, let's get in the press today. Come on, somebody. Come on, come on. Hallelujah. Thank you, Jesus. Lord, we praise you. Lord, we bless you. Lord, you're worthy of all the praise. You're worthy of all the glory. You're worthy of all the honor. It's due to you and you only, Lord. Oh, come on, somebody. Oh, let's lift up that wonderful name. Let's lift up that wonderful name of Jesus Christ. Oh, come on, there is a name today. Sister Gray, there is a name today that's above every name. There is a name that we can run to. There is a name that we can call on. There, we got a name today that we can call on. We got a name when we need help that we can call on. We got a name that we can call on when we need strength. We got a name that we can call on when we need some joy. We got a name that we can call on when we need to be saved. We got a name that we can call on when we need peace. We got a name that we can call on when we need a door open. We got a name that we can call on when we need a way made. We got a name that we can call today. We got a name today, and it's the name of Jesus Christ. Hallelujah. All power is in that name. All the power is in the name of Jesus Christ. All power is in His name today. All power is in His name. His name rules. Hallelujah. He rules in the kingdom of men. Hallelujah. Thank you, Jesus. Oh, come on, church. Come on, somebody. Come on, somebody. Come on, somebody. We owe Him the praise. Come on, somebody. Oh, hallelujah. Thank you, Jesus. If it had not been for the Lord on my side, hallelujah. My God, hallelujah, I feel God. If it had not been for the Lord on our side today, hallelujah, no doubt about it in my mind. Hallelujah, if it had not been for the Lord in my life, hallelujah, we would have been fell off a long time ago. Hallelujah, but I thank God for the goodness of the Lord. Hallelujah, I thank Him. Hallelujah. Hey, glory to God. I praise the Lord today. Hallelujah, thank you, Jesus. I'm standing on the word of God today. I'm standing on the promises of God today. Hallelujah, hallelujah. I'm standing on His eternal word. Hallelujah, He said, I'll never leave you nor forsake you. Hallelujah, but I'll be with you always, even to the end of the world. Come on, church. If you believe it, put those hands together. Hallelujah, if you believe the Lord's report. Who have believed the report of the Lord? Hallelujah, but I believe the report of the Lord today. Let the Redeemer of the Lord say so. Hallelujah, thank you, Jesus. Hallelujah, He brought me through a storm. Hallelujah, brought me through trials. Brought me through tests. Hallelujah, and I'm still here today. Hallelujah, I'm still here praising God today. Hallelujah, we are still praising God today, church. There's a blessing. Hallelujah. You're still able to lift up your hands. You're still able to lift up those holy hands today. It's a blessing to be able to lift up your hands today. It's a blessing to be able to clap your hands today. It's a blessing to be able to sing a song of Zion today. It's a blessing, hallelujah, to sing songs of praise. Hallelujah, it's a blessing, hallelujah, that you're still in the land of the living today. Hallelujah, it's a blessing, hallelujah. My God, it could have been worse. Whatever you're going through right now, it could have been worse. If you had not had the Lord on your side, it could have been a worse situation. It could have been a worse illness. Hallelujah, but I thank God that I got somebody on the inside. Hallelujah, and I got somebody that's on my side. Hallelujah, I thank God. Hallelujah, God, I got somebody that's on my side today. And His name is Jesus Christ. Hallelujah. Thank you, Jesus. He is a burden bearer. Hallelujah. Thank you, Jesus. My God, He's a mind regulator. Hallelujah to God. Is that right? He's a mind regulator. Thank you, Jesus. Hallelujah. My God, thank you, Jesus. He is my peace today. He is my joy today. He is my salvation. He's my rock, mother. Hallelujah. He's my all in all. Hallelujah. And without Him, I am nothing. Without Him, I am nothing. Thank you, Jesus. Hallelujah. But with him, I'm more than a conqueror. Hallelujah to God. And I praise him on today. I praise him on today. I praise him on today. I magnify him on today. Hallelujah to God. He's worthy of all the praise. He's worthy of all the glory. He's worthy of all the honor which we can give him on today. Hallelujah to God. Thank you, Jesus. Amen. We want to look into the text. Amen. 2 Timothy. Amen. The second chapter. Amen. Praise the Lord. Then we want to dive over to 1 Corinthians, the 9th chapter. All right. Praise the Lord. 2 Timothy, the 2nd chapter. Amen. Let's read. 2 Timothy, chapter number 2. Amen. Verse 1. We have it, my brother?
3: Yes.
2: Amen. Let's read.
3: Thou therefore, my son, be strong in grace.
2: Amen. Timothy, Paul is the writer. Amen. This particular epistle. Is that right? Amen. He's writing to Timothy, one of his sons, one of his ministers in the gospel. Praise the Lord. Amen. Mm-hmm. This was a time that Paul was in prison when he wrote this letter to Timothy. He was in bonds. He was actually in prison for preaching the gospel. But he's writing to Timothy, his son in the gospel, the one that he sent to Ephesus. Amen. To set things in order. Praise the Lord. Amen. Amen. So he's giving the order. Amen. To the church. But in this particular, amen, chapter, amen, he's encouraging Timothy, his son in the gospel. Praise the Lord. Amen. Thou therefore, my son, be what?
3: Be strong in grace that is in Christ Jesus.
2: Be strong.
4: Yes, Jesus.
2: In the grace that is in Christ Jesus. Amen. So we got the, he says, be thou therefore, my son, be strong in the grace that is in Christ Jesus. We got to be strong in the grace that is in Christ Jesus. Praise the Lord. Amen.
4: Praise the Lord.
2: Trust and believe me, amen, in these last dark and evil days and when so much is going on, saints, we got to be strong. Praise the Lord. Amen. We got to get, we need to be strong and get stronger.
3: Amen.
2: Praise the Lord. Amen.
4: Amen.
2: We need to get even stronger than where we are in God.
4: Right.
2: Praise the Lord. If we're going to make this trip, we got to get stronger.
4: Yes.
2: Praise the Lord. Amen.
4: That's true.
2: Hallelujah to God. Amen. Even in the natural, praise the Lord. Amen. Those that, amen, run in races and competition, praise the Lord. Amen. They don't get strong overnight.
4: Uh-huh.
2: Amen. It takes time to get to a certain level, amen, academically and a certain level, amen, of strength. It takes them, amen, time, amen, and practice, amen, every day, amen. They out there running 5 o'clock in the morning. Amen. They running in the evening, praise the Lord, amen. They lifting weights, amen. They conditioning their body, amen. They getting their body, amen, and it's, amen, in the perfect physical shape that they can get it so they can continue to run on.
4: Amen.
2: Praise the Lord, amen.
4: Amen.
2: And this is what we got to do spiritually, praise the Lord, amen. We got to condition ourselves.
4: Yes.
2: Praise the Lord, amen. We got to get closer and closer to God. The closer we get to the Lord, the stronger we're going to get. The Bible said, draw nigh unto God, and he'll draw nigh unto us.
4: Amen.
2: Praise the Lord. Amen. And we got to learn, amen, the secret to getting strong in God. Amen. Praise the Lord. Amen. Is drawing closer to God. Amen. The closer we get to God, the more strength that we will have, amen, to be able to fight this enemy. Praise the Lord. Amen.
4: Praise the Lord.
2: And we're going to get it through fasting. We're going to get it through praying.
4: Jesus.
2: Amen. And supplication and laying out before the Lord. Amen. And talking to God. Amen. And calling on his great name.
4: Yes.
2: Praise the Lord. Amen.
4: Amen.
2: Hallelujah to God. Amen. Assemble ourselves in the house of God. Amen. Getting under God's word and getting under the teaching.
4: Yes.
2: Praise the Lord. Amen. And getting stronger. Getting fed the word of God. And the word of God and make us stronger and stronger in God.
4: Yes.
2: Because the word of God is our spiritual food. Amen.
4: Yes.
2: Praise the Lord. Amen. And the more that we get the word of God in us, the more we're going to get stronger and stronger in God.
4: Yes.
2: Praise the Lord. Amen.
4: Amen.
2: So he said, thou therefore, my son, be strong in the grace that is in Christ Jesus.
3: And the things that thou hast heard of me among many witnesses. the same commit thou to faithful men.
2: And the things that thou hast heard of me, Timothy, among many witnesses, the same commit thou to faithful men. Praise the Lord. Amen.
3: Who shall be able to teach others also.
2: Who shall be able to teach others also. Praise the Lord. Amen.
4: Amen.
2: So we're moving in the time, amen, Paul, even in Paul's day, amen, he wanted Timothy to take the teaching, take the doctrine, amen, that he taught Timothy. He wanted Timothy, amen, to teach it to other men of God. Amen. Praise the Lord. Amen. So they be able to have the ability to teach others also. Yes. Praise the Lord. Amen. Hallelujah, God. Amen. In order, amen, for the church to grow, amen, in order for the body of Christ to grow, praise the Lord, amen, it got to be handed down through to faithful men. Amen. So they can be able to teach others also.
4: That's
2: amen.
4: Right.
2: Praise the Lord. Amen.
4: Amen.
2: Let's
4: amen.
2: Read.
3: Though therefore endure of hardness as a good soldier.
2: So he says, thou therefore endure the hardness.
4: Amen. Woo.
2: As a good soldier of Jesus Christ.
4: Yes.
2: Amen.
4: Yes.
2: Thou therefore endure the hardness as a good soldier of Jesus Christ. See, the enemy wants you to think and believe that it's going to be easy. But as the closer you get to God, the stronger you get in God, the more harder it's going to become.
4: Amen.
2: Praise the Lord. Amen.
4: Praise
2: the Lord. Amen. Amen. So he said, thou therefore endure the hardness. Amen. As a good soldier of Jesus Christ.
3: Right.
2: We got to endure some hardship. We got to be able to endure, amen, some hardship. Amen. See, as we, as Christ suffered in the flesh, we got to arm ourselves likewise with the same mind.
4: That's right.
2: Praise the Lord. Amen.
4: Amen.
2: My God. Hallelujah to God. Amen. We got to arm ourselves. Amen. Likewise with the same mind. We got to have the same mindset to suffer for his name's sake.
3: Amen.
2: Praise the Lord. Amen. Amen. You know, oftentimes, praise the Lord. Amen. A lot of folk want, amen, positions. They want to go higher in God and be elevated and get in certain places in God, but they don't want to endure the hardness.
4: Amen.
2: Praise the Lord. Amen.
4: Amen.
2: They don't want to go through nothing. They don't want to suffer nothing.
4: Amen.
2: Praise the Lord. Amen.
4: Amen.
2: But my God, amen. My God, amen. If you're going to work for God, amen, and be able to stay in the race, you're going to have to endure some hardness.
4: Amen.
2: Amen. You're going to have to endure some hardness. You're going to have to be able to weather some tough times.
4: Yes, God.
2: You're going to be able to weather some storm, some trials, some tests
3: amen.
2: That are going to come at you
3: right.
2: simply because, not that you did something wrong, but simply because you're living for the Lord Jesus Christ.
4: Amen.
2: Praise the Lord. Amen.
4: Amen.
2: Bible says, amen, they that live godly, they that live holy shall suffer persecution. Is that right? And we through much tribulation, we through much trials, we through much tribulation shall enter the kingdom of heaven. So we're going to have to go through some trials. We're going to have to go through some tests. Praise the Lord. Amen. We're going to have to be tried. Amen. In the fire. Hallelujah to God. Amen. We're going to have to be tried in this way. Praise the Lord. Amen. But we got to have a made up mind. My God. Amen. That whatever I got to go through. Amen. I'm going to endure the hardness as a good soldier. God called us soldiers. Praise the Lord. Amen. Why? Because we are God's people. Praise the Lord. Amen. And a soldier, praise the Lord, amen. When anybody that's in a military, praise God, amen. And anybody that's in a battle or of warfare out there, praise the Lord, amen. My God, amen. You're not fighting for yourself, but you're fighting, amen, for a cause greater than yourself. Praise the Lord, amen. And God has chose us out of the world. Praise the Lord, amen. And as God chose us out of the world, praise the Lord, amen, we are soldiers of Jesus Christ.
3: Amen.
2: Praise the Lord. Amen. And we got to learn, amen, as being soldiers, we're going to have to be able to stand within the battle. Praise the Lord. Amen. There's a battle going on. Why call me a soldier if it ain't going to be no battle?
4: Good. All right.
2: Speak, Lord. Why call me a soldier if it ain't no battle? Praise the Lord. Amen. The only ones that don't go to battle is regular civilians.
4: Yes, yes.
2: But those that enlisted into the military, they are than by being baptized with the Holy Ghost. Praise the Lord. Amen. And God has made you and I soldiers. Hallelujah to God. Why call me a soldier if I'm not a soldier? Praise the Lord. So if God has called you and I soldiers, praise the Lord. Amen. Rest assured that he equipped us as being soldiers to be able to withstand the battle. Praise the Lord.
5: Amen.
2: Just like in the natural. Praise the Lord. Amen. If I'm enlisting in the army, praise God. Amen. They're going to take me through boot camp. Praise the Lord. Amen. My God. Amen. They're going to let me put on, amen, the armor. They're going to teach me how to shoot, how to aim. Amen. How to dodge, how to duck. Amen. And praise God. How to survive the battle. Praise the Lord. Amen. And my God. Amen. That's what they're going to do in the natural. Praise the Lord. Amen. But my God, God has chosen to be soldiers spiritually. Praise the Lord. Amen. My God, and rest assured. Amen. If God called us to be a soldier, he's going to equip you for the battle. He's going to give you the necessary, amen, tools for warfare spiritually so you can be able to defeat and fight the enemy and be able to hold out to the end.
4: Amen.
2: Praise the Lord. Amen.
4: Amen.
2: Paul said the weapons of our warfare. The weapons of our warfare. That lets you know that we are in a warfare.
5: That's right.
2: The weapons of our warfare. Yes. Paul said that they are not carnal,
5: yes,
2: but they're mighty through God,
5: yes,
2: to the pulling down of strongholds. Praise the Lord. Amen. And my God, hallelujah to God. Amen. My God, amen. Our weapon, my God, is not a machine gun. Praise the Lord. Amen. But my weapon is Jesus Christ. Hallelujah to God. Amen. My God, he is going to fight the battle. Praise the Lord. Amen. All I got to do is remain in him. Abide in him. Praise the Lord. Amen. Stay in the Lord. Amen. Praise God and keep on pressing through the battle. Praise the Lord. Amen. And the Lord is going to bring us out. Praise the Lord. Amen. Thou therefore endure hardness as a good soldier of Jesus Christ. Notice what he said. A good soldier. Praise the Lord. A good soldier is a committed soldier. A good soldier is a faithful soldier. A good soldier is a soldier that's obedient. Praise the Lord. Amen. My God, amen. And in order for us to endure this spiritual battle, we're going to have to be faithful. We're going to have to be obedient to the word and the will of the Lord.
5: Amen.
2: Praise the Lord. Amen.
5: Praise the Lord.
2: Thou therefore endure the hardness as a good soldier of Jesus Christ. Let's read.
3: No man that warreth entangle himself with the affairs of this life.
2: Then look what he says here. No man that warreth. No man that warreth or fighteth. Huh?
4: Amen.
2: Entangle himself with the affairs of this life. why did he say, why did God tell us not to entangle ourselves with the affairs of this life? Because if we entangle ourselves or attach ourselves too much in this life, praise the Lord, amen, we're going to lose the battle, praise the Lord, amen, praise God, because we're not going to be, amen, on our spiritual warfare like we're supposed to be. We're not going to be where we need to be, amen, if we are so wrapped up in this whole life.
5: Uh-huh.
2: Praise the Lord, amen. If we got, if all our mindset in this life, my God, amen, is to buy a home, buy a car, amen, buy some nice clothes, amen, praise God, amen, eat at the nice restaurants, and praise God, put on some nice shoes, praise the Lord, amen, then if we have that mindset spiritually, amen, we are not going to make it. Praise the Lord, amen. But we can't, amen, set our affection on things in the earth, but we got to set our affection on things above.
5: Right.
2: Amen. Amen. No man that war entangles himself with the affairs of this life. Praise the Lord. Amen. My God, amen, when you join, amen, God's church, amen, when you are baptized in water in Jesus Christ's name, had the Holy Ghost speaking in tongues, you in the body of Christ, praise the Lord, you don't belong to yourself no more, you belong to Jesus.
5: Amen.
2: Praise the Lord, amen. So the battle that we are fighting, praise the Lord, amen, we got to remember, praise the Lord, amen, whose, amen, battle, amen, it is. Praise the Lord, amen. So we can put ourselves, amen, in the affairs of this life. Because we lose focus. We lose sight of what we need to do.
5: Amen.
2: Praise the Lord. Amen.
5: Amen.
2: My God, amen. Just like in the natural, praise the Lord, when they go out to battle, praise the Lord, amen, they can't have in their mind what's going on back at home.
5: Yeah.
2: They can't have, amen, what's going on, amen, home with my wife. What's going on with my children? Amen. What is my, how is my mortgage being paid on? Or this is being done. Praise the Lord, amen. Because then they will be distracted and then the enemy will defeat them.
5: Amen.
2: Praise the Lord, amen. See, Satan put things, amen, in front of us to distract us. Praise the Lord. Amen. Yes, he does. He put things in front of us, amen, to try to distract us. Praise the Lord. Amen. So that we cannot be able to see the greater picture, amen, that we need to do. Praise the Lord. He lets you worry about your bills, or worry about how your bills going to get paid, or worry about how this is going to get fixed, or that's going to get fixed. Praise the Lord. Amen. But my God, amen. My God, amen. And we are soldiers in the army of the Lord. Amen. God said, cast all your cares upon him, for he cares for you.
6: Yes.
2: Praise the Lord. Amen. We got to get that thing over to the Lord so you can continue to stay in the battle.
5: Yes.
2: Praise the Lord. Amen.
5: Amen.
2: But no man that war may take himself to fear in this life.
3: Read. That he may please him who had chosen him to be a soldier.
2: That should be our mission.
5: Uh-huh.
2: That should be our purpose. Uh-huh. To please who? Him.
6: No.
2: To please Jesus.
5: Right.
2: Amen. We're not trying to please ourselves.
6: No.
2: But we're trying to please him who has chosen us to be a soldier.
5: Amen.
2: Praise the Lord. Amen.
5: Yes.
2: Our job, our duty is to please Jesus no matter what the price.
5: Amen.
2: No matter what it takes, no matter what we got to go through. Amen. But our mission, our priority is to please Jesus.
5: Yes.
2: Praise the Lord. Amen.
5: Praise the Lord.
2: And whatever it takes for me to suffer, Mother Sally, whatever I've got to go through in this body, whatever I got to go through in this life, praise the Lord, amen. Bring it on, amen. Praise God, amen, because I got a made up mind that I'm going to live for the Lord. Praise the Lord, amen. I got a made up mind that I'm going to live for Jesus. And I'm not going to let nothing and nobody turn me around. Praise the Lord. Amen. My God. Amen. The Bible says no man put his hand to the plow and looking back is fit for the kingdom of heaven. My God. Hallelujah to God. Amen. And God chose you to be a soldier. Ain't no time to look back. Ain't no time to keep looking backward. My God. Amen. But you got to learn. Amen. My God. Everything behind you. Praise God. You got to say goodbye.
1: 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Again, that is 610-499-1443. 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

So many promises are found in the Word of God. And we hear them all the time. We hear the promises quoted about being prosperous and in good health, even as our souls prosper. We hear the promises quoted like the cattle on a thousand hill belong to the Lord, and indeed, He is the God that speaks things into existence. And so if He lives in us, then we have the power to do the same. We hear all kinds of promises, especially in these last days when itching ears want to hear things that please the flesh. And so we've heard so many things in these last few years about the promises of God, but there are other promises of God that we don't hear too much about. Romans 6:23 says the wages of sin is death, but the gift of God is eternal life through Jesus Christ our Lord. Now that's the full promise. You are promised everlasting life if you believe in Him and serve Him, but you are promised something else if you don't. And so when we look at the word promise, we need to look at it in its entirety. We also have a promise in 1 John 1:9. If we confess our sin, He is just and faithful, not only to forgive us of our sins, but to cleanse us of our unrighteousness. That's a promise. But there's a condition for the promise. We have to confess. And so tonight we're going to be talking about the fact that we can be forgiven even if we face consequences for our sin. Sin is simply wrongdoing, evil acts, disobeying God, His word, His will. Confession is simply admitting to a fault, but God wants us to go a step further and repent, which means to turn away from something with the intention of never returning to it again. Forgiveness, of course, is to excuse or pardon some wrongdoing and consequence. So we've all had to live with the consequences of different choices we've made throughout our lifetime. It's the result of something that has already happened. Tonight, we're going to be talking about David, and we're going to be in the second chapter of Samuel. I'm sorry, we're going to be in the second book of Samuel in chapter 11. And there are some other scriptures that will come up as we make our way through this lesson. Let's jump in to this five-part, 30 minutes or less Bible lesson on David. It's called David's Fall, simply, David's Fall. If I were being facetious, I would say I've fallen, but I can get up. If anybody's old enough out there to remember that commercial. The five parts that this is going to be broken down into is the choice, the cover-up, the confrontation, the confession, the consequences. Let's get started. 2 Samuel chapter 11, verses 1 through 4. It happened, and I'm reading the New King James Version. It happened in the spring of the year, at the time when the kings go out to battle, that David sent Joab and his servants with him and all Israel, and they destroyed the people of Ammon and besieged Rabbath. But David remained at Jerusalem. Then it happened one evening, David rose from his bed and walked on the roof of the king's house.
And from the roof he saw a woman bathing, and the woman was very beautiful to behold. So David sent and inquired about the woman, and someone said, "Isn't that Bathsheba, the daughter of Eliam, the wife of Uriah the Hittite?" Then David sent messengers and took her, and she came to him, and he lay with her, for she was cleansed from her impurity. And she returned to her house. Now, after King David and the children of Israel's victory over Syria, that was in the chapter before, the troops came home to rest from battle for about a year. When it was time for them to return to battle, this time against the Ammonites, David stayed behind. So the first warning, the first clue that something's amiss is David wasn't where he was supposed to be. He was in the wrong place at the wrong time. The scripture specifically says at the time when kings go out to battle. Was not David the king? Yes, he was. Did he go out to battle? No, he did not. He stayed behind and sent his troops ahead. So, point number one, don't be in the wrong place at the wrong time. If you're supposed to be working, walking in your purpose, fulfilling your assignment, that's where you need to be, on duty. David took a break when he wasn't supposed to. So it happened, verse 2, that he went walking on his roof and he saw a woman bathing from his roof. And because he was king and the customs of the time, he inquired about the woman. He had time to pause when they said she was the wife of Uriah. Now he, as king in those times and those customs, could have had whoever he wanted. He did not have to take someone who already belonged to someone else, even if he was king. But he did. So he had an opportunity after he looked, he inquired, he had a time to go, "Oh, never mind. She's married to one of my soldiers. Never mind." But he did not do that. He wanted her. He saw her. He wanted her. He sent for her and had his way with her. And even though the scripture said she came to him, she had no choice at those times. She could not have stood up to the king. Now, a few books later, in the book of Esther, we see Vashti, who was queen before Esther. She refused an order from the king. And she was queen, and we see what happened with her. She got thrown out of the palace. So women at that time did not have the right to say no. This is such a stark example of how James lays out the journey of sin. James chapter 1, verses 14 and 15. "But every man is tempted when he is drawn away of his own lust and enticed." See, a lot of times someone in David's position was go, "Why, Lord, why did you let me see her? Lord, why did you have her up there bathing when you knew I was going to be out walking on my roof?" Blaming it on the Lord. But the Lord does not tempt man with evil. He tests us with different tests and trials and tribulations. Sure, but he does not tempt us with evil. The scripture says, "Man is tempted when he is drawn away of his own lust and enticed. And then when that lust hath conceived, it brings forth sin. And sin, when it is finished, brings forth death." A death, a spiritual death, sometimes a natural one, but a spiritual death in the relationship between man and God. That was part one. The choice. David had a choice. As we each do when we are presented with a temptation. Now the cover up. 2 Samuel
chapter 11, verses 5 through 27. Now, I'm not going to read all the scriptures, but basically, I'll paraphrase this for you. Bathsheba sent messengers to the king. Let's go with verse 5. And the woman conceived. So she sent and told David and said, I am with child. Now, when David was informed, her husband Uriah was away in at war. David immediately sent for him. The scripture said, then David sent to Joab saying, send me Uriah the Hittite. That was his next step. He didn't pause to repent. He immediately sent for the husband. Now, I'm going to paraphrase this because that's a lot of verses there, but let's see. David's plan was simple. Bring the man home from battle to his wife, whom he will surely be intimate with since he's been away from home for so long. Then send him back to battle. She'll begin to show. Everyone will assume that's when she got pregnant and the child is her husband's. But it didn't quite work out that way. See, Uriah was kind of like Caleb. I love the description of Caleb in Genesis. Caleb had a different spirit. And this is the type of man that Uriah was. When Uriah got orders to come home, when Uriah went before the king, David said to him, go down to your house and wash your feet. So Uriah departed from the king's house, and a gift of food from the king followed him. David was so cunning, calling the man home, telling him to go home. He first asked, how were the people doing? How was the war prosperous? Showering him with food. But Uriah slept at the door of the king's house with all the servants and did not go home. And when David found this out, he asked, why didn't you go home? And Uriah said, listen, the ark and Israel and Judah are dwelling in tents, and my lord Joab and the servants of my lord are encamped in open fields. Shall I go to my house and eat and drink and lie with my wife? Oh, no, I'm not doing that. I'm not going to enjoy all of the pleasures of home while my boys, so to speak, are out on a battlefield risking their lives. What a spirit. What a man he was. Then David, that wasn't enough for David. David said, okay, well, you wait here for today and tomorrow I'll let you depart. But then David called him, verse 13, chapter 11 of 2 Samuel. Now when David called him back, he ate and drank before him and made him drunk. And at evening, Uriah went out to lie on his own bed with the servants of his lord, but did not go down to his home. So David tried a second time. It didn't work. Now David's third time. Look at all these choices, all these opportunities David has to stop and do the right thing or do something else. Verse 14, in the morning it happened that David wrote a letter to Joab, sent it by the hand of Uriah, and the letter said, set Uriah in the forefront of the hottest battle and retreat from him, that he may be struck down and die. And that's what happened. He set him up, he being David, set him up through his servant Joab, and Uriah died. What a king. Uriah actually carried the letter, carried his own death sentence, not knowing. And so Joab followed the king's orders, and the result was no surprise. Uriah was killed in the line of duty. After Bathsheba's period of mourning, David took her to be his wife.
David may have thought that was all over, but that was far from being true. The confrontation, part three of this lesson. 2 Samuel chapter 11, verses 27 all the way to the end. The last chapter, the last verse says, "And when her mourning was over, David sent, brought her to his house, and she became his wife and bore him a son. But the thing that David had done displeased the Lord." And so the first seven verses of chapter 12, then the Lord sent Nathan the prophet to David, and he came to him, and behold, said, "There were two men in the city." Now, this is the prophet speaking to David, giving him this report. "There were two men in the city, one rich, one poor. The rich man had exceedingly many flocks and herds, but the poor man had nothing except one little lamb, which he had bought and nourished, and it grew together with him and his children. It ate of his food and drank of his cup and lay in his bosom and was like a daughter to him, like a pet. And a traveler came," verse 4, chapter 12, 11th chapter of 2 Samuel. "A traveler came to the rich man who refused to take from his own flock to prepare for the traveler, but took the poor man's lamb and prepared it for the man who had come to him." Now, Nathan finishes this scenario to the king. The king, David, was so angry. Verse 5 said, "David's anger was greatly aroused against this man that Nathan spoke about, and said to Nathan, 'As surely as the Lord lives, the man who has done this thing shall surely die, and he shall restore fourfold for the lamb, because he did this thing and had no pity.'" And David, so full of himself at this point, he can't even see the forest for the trees, basically. Verse 7, Nathan says to David, "You are the man. Thus the Lord God of Israel says, I anointed you king over Israel and delivered you from

and have killed him with the sword of the people of Ammon. Now, therefore, the sword shall never depart from your house, because you have despised me and have taken the wife of Uriah the Hittite to be your wife. Thus saith the Lord, behold, I will raise up adversity against you from your own house. Absalom, anybody? And I will take your wives before your eyes and give them to your neighbor, and he will lie with your wives in the sight of the sun, for you did it secretly. But I will do this thing before all of Israel. Now Nathan finishes thus saith the Lord, giving David the full measure. You the man. You the man in this parable that I just gave you. You were the rich man that took the poor man's one little lamb for yourself. Interestingly, in verse 9, the Lord's words through Nathan to David, why have you despised the commandment of the Lord? Now, he's speaking directly of what commandment? Thou shalt not kill. Thou shalt not covet thy neighbor's wife. Two commandments. And so there's punishment coming for David. The sword is never going to depart from your house. The wives you think you have, I'm going to give them to your neighbors. Like you took Uriah's wife. So this is terrible. This is a horrible thing. A horrible position that David is in. Because he's just been read by the prophet, which is basically just giving him the word of God. So what does David say? Thankfully, he doesn't go into blame mode like Adam did so many years before. David says, I have sinned against the Lord. Verse 13, I have sinned against the Lord. And then Nathan says, the Lord has also put away your sin. You are forgiven. You will not die. However, because of this deed, you have given great occasion to the enemies of the Lord. Wow. To blaspheme. You have brought shame upon the name of the Lord, in other words. All of the enemies of God can look at you, who was supposed to be God's representative, and blaspheme God because of you. Wow. Verse 14 ends with, the child also whom is born to you will surely die. So David heard the prophecy. Three things would be true. The sword would not depart from his house. He would be forgiven, but he has given the enemy occasion to blaspheme against the Lord. And finally, the child who will be born will surely die. And later on, a few verses later, the scripture so plainly says, then the Lord struck the child that Uriah's wife bore David, and it became ill. Therefore, David pleaded with the Lord for the child, fasted, and went in and lay all night on the ground for the child. So the elders of his house rose to raise him from the ground, but he would not get up. He did not eat food with them. But on the seventh day, it came to pass that the child died. So David fasted and laid before the Lord for 7 days. The child died. And the servants, and this is a sidebar, the servants of David were afraid to tell him that the child was dead, for they said, indeed, while the child was alive, we spoke to him, he wouldn't heed our voice, he wouldn't get up from the floor, he wouldn't stop fasting and eat. What is he going to do if we tell him the child is dead? What harm might he do? Verse 19, when David saw that the servants were whispering, David perceived that the child had died. So he said to the servants,

0: is the child dead? And they said, he is dead. Verse 20, so David rose from the ground, washed and anointed himself, and changed his clothes, and went into the house of the Lord and worshiped. Then he went to his own house, and when he requested, they set food before him, and he ate. And the servant said, what is this that you have done? You fasted and wept for the child while he was alive, but when the child died, you rose and ate food. What is going on with you? But David said, while the child was alive, I fasted and wept, for I said, who can tell whether the Lord will be gracious, whether the Lord may live, let the child live. But he's dead now. What more need is there for me to fast? Can I bring him back again? So this is a beautiful example as a sidebar of a one way one man dealt with his grief. He pleaded with the Lord, and even though he heard the prophecy from the Lord, the child's going to die, but 7 days he fasted and prayed and lay before the Lord. But when the child died, he got up, he washed himself, anointed himself, changed his clothes, went to the house of God and worshiped. Then went home and ate. Thank you, Lord. And so, David faced some consequences, yes. But in the end, David's sin was forgiven. And how do we know that? We know that from Psalm 34. He's quoted as saying, oh, I'm looking for it, but I can't find it now. Okay. Well, I know it is, blessed is the man whose transgression is forgiven. Perhaps it's 32. This is what happens when you get a little older and you try to rely on your memory. It's 32, not 34. Psalms 32:1. Blessed is he whose transgression is forgiven, whose sin is covered. Blessed is the man to whom the Lord does not impute iniquity, and in whose spirit there is no deceit. Of course, the infamous or well-known, well-versed and preached and put to music, Psalm 51. Have mercy on me, O Lord, according to your loving kindness, according to the multitude of your tender mercies, blot out my transgressions. Wash me thoroughly from my iniquity. This is David's psalm to the Lord. And cleanse me from my sin. Verse 3, for I acknowledge my transgressions. My sin is always before you, against you. And you only have I sinned and done this evil in your sight. Purge me with hyssop, verse 7, and I shall be clean. Wash me, and I shall be whiter than snow. Hide your face from my sins and blot out my iniquities. Verse 10, create in me a clean heart, O God. David knew it was a heart thing. It had to do with his heart. Something was wrong in his heart. He needed a clean heart, he says, and renew a right spirit within me. I don't want this wrong spirit anymore. Cast me not away from your presence. Don't take your Holy Spirit from me. He's pleading with the Lord in this psalm. Restore to me the joy of your salvation. Uphold me by your generous spirit. So that 12 verses in, he's pleading and praying and requesting and petitioning God for forgiveness and deliverance and cleansing and restoration. Verse 13 hits me each time I read this passage. Then will I teach transgressors your way, and sinners will be converted to you. David saw, even in his sin and seeking God for forgiveness, that he had a responsibility once he was restored. And that is to teach transgressors his ways, God's ways, so that sinners would be converted to God. Beautiful, beautiful, beautiful. I'm going to end right there. Thank you for listening to the Word, Power, and Truth broadcast. Jesus Christ is the Word made flesh, the power and wisdom of God, and the truth that will set you free. 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
1: Good evening, each and every one of you. God bless each and every one. That my father would say God bless or happy birthday or whatever it is what he would say to you. To God be the glory. As he would always say when he opened, for the wages of sin is death, but the gift of God is eternal life through Jesus Christ our Lord. Romans 6:23, to God be the glory. I'm going to say a quick prayer, and then I'm going to get into the word. Oh, Heavenly Father, we thank you for your goodness and mercy. We thank you for your multitude of blessings. We thank you for all you do and all you've done. Lord, we ask you to touch right now in the name of Jesus, Lord. Touch, heal, deliver, and save. Touch me. Every word that utters out of my mouth, Lord, use me for your will, Lord. Use my brother here for your will, Lord. In Jesus' name we pray. Thank God. Amen and amen. I have an assistant pastor.
2: Co-pastor Reese.
1: Co-pastor Reese with me today. We're going to give you a little word from God. I don't know what, you know, he wants to do. He wants to say or give a word, or he just want to give his testimony, whatever he wants to do. I'll give him 7 minutes.
2: 7 minutes?
1: Yes, sir.
2: God. Well, I just want to just take a little time to encourage everybody that's on the air. Praise God to, you know, to stay strong in the Lord, especially in such a time as this. Praise God. And you know, we need to stay in the Word, praise God,
1: amen,
2: to endure through the hardships.
1: Amen, amen.
2: Praise God, especially in these times, you know, and to stay prayed up.
1: Amen,
2: praise
1: amen.
2: Praise God. As the Bible says in 1 Thessalonians 5:17, he said, pray without ceasing.
1: That's
2: praise
1: right.
2: God, and prayer, that means you pray all the time. That's your life.
1: Right.
2: Praise God. And, you know, so we need to have a prayer life.
1: Amen.
2: Praise God for us to get stronger, just like you eat on a daily basis in order for us to survive. So, you know, so we have to stay prayed up in order to, you know, for us to survive, to endure, and do the wiles of the devil.
1: Amen.
2: Glory to God. You know, and that's basically all that I want to say.
1: Amen, amen. God to God be the glory. To God
2: just
1: be the glory.
2: Words.
1: Amen. Well, I'm going to be coming from Songs 139, starting at the first verse. O Lord, thou hast searched me and known me. Thou knowest my downsetting and my uprising. Thou understandest my thought afar off. Thou compassest my path and my lying down, and are equipped with all my ways, inquired with all my ways. For there is not a word in my tongue, on my tongue, but lo, O Lord, thou knowest it all together. The Lord knoweth you from the day you was born until this day, and until the day you die.
2: Amen.
1: The Bible says there's a time and a season for everything. There was a time for you to be born, and there will be a time for you to die.
2: That's right.
1: And God knoweth the day and the hour, even when you was a twinkling in your mother's eyes. Even when you was a twinkling in your mother's eyes. Amen. Even when you was a twinkling in your mother's eyes, God knows you better than you know yourself, better than your mother knows you, your father knows you. God knows you. God knows you. So I'm saying to you today that if you have any problems, any situations that you think that are not been right in your life, or whatever the case may be, or something has been wrong in your life, or you've been walking in the darkness where you can't understand why you're doing the things you're doing, or you're living the way you've been living, God knows and knew from the beginning. Some things come to make you stronger.
2: Mm-hmm.
1: Some things come to show you that you need to go in another direction. Mm-hmm. Some of your problems are because you need to take a step back and assess this situation all over again.
2: That's right.
1: Some things are for the better for you. For you. Because we're living in a world that is right now in turmoil.
2: Mm-hmm.
1: The government is taking lives.
2: Mm-hmm.
1: They may not be killing them, but they're taking lives.
2: That's right.
1: They're taking people from their homes, from their jobs, from their schools. But God knows best.
2: That's right.
1: See, sometimes we put somebody somewhere where they shouldn't even be. But then God will make him reveal himself.
2: That's right. Oh, yes.
1: So you'll know that, oh, I made a big mistake. Because God knows before you knows. My pastor said today, this evening, about how Jesus was walking on the water, and he told his disciple to come. He told his disciple to come because he wanted him to come to him so he could teach him a lesson.
2: That's right.
1: Keep your eyes on the prize, which is Jesus. Keep your eyes on God. Keep your eyes, keep your mind focused on the spiritual life and not the natural life.
2: That's right.
1: Keep your eyes focused on Jesus and not what's around you. Sometimes the things around you can bring you down. pull you down, break you up, tear you apart. But if you stay focused on Jesus, everything will be all right. Because he's not a man that he would lie. He's not going to lead you astray. He's not going to disappoint you in the end. I go through. It's like Elder Chambry goes through. I have problems. Sometimes I want to give up. But then I say, but God.
2: But God.
1: Then I say, if I give up, then I'm not disappointing myself. I'm disappointing God. Because he set me where he wanted me to be. He took me out of the streets. He took the drugs out of my mouth and out of my pockets. He took the guns and the knives out of my pockets. He brought me out of the prison. God did it, not myself.
2: Hallelujah.
1: I wasn't as tough and as bad as I thought I was. There was a whole lot of people in prison a lot badder and tougher than me. But God kept me and brought me out, took me through it, and brought me out. And he can do the same for you, you, and your child, and your husband, yes, your wife, yes, he can do the same for them, but you got to pray.
2: That's right.
1: Prayer changes things.
2: That's right.
1: If you walk the walk, then you might as well talk the talk.
2: That's right.
1: If you're going to say you're a child of God, then you ought to pray like you're a child of God. You ought to speak it in existence like you're a child of God. You ought to just get on your knees and say, Lord, move these mountains out of my way.
2: Hallelujah.
1: See, because there's one thing for sure. The Bible says it too. No weapon formed against you shall prosper. For you're more than a conqueror through Jesus Christ that strengthens you.
2: That's right.
1: And if you're more than a conqueror, then look to the hills which cometh your help. For your help cometh from the Lord. Don't stand there and just take the beating. Ain't that some of my pastor spoke on the beating too. He spoke on the beating. But don't just stand there and take the beating.
2: That's right.
1: Pray.
2: Oh, yes.
1: See, I ain't talking about a physical beating. I'm talking about one of those spiritual beatings. You know what I mean? They come at you.
2: That's
1: Don't
2: right.
1: just stand there That's and right. take the beating. Pray. See, the devil will come at you and make you think that the beating that you getting is a spiritual beating. And all the time, the beating that you're getting is a spiritual beating, something to make you stronger.
2: That's right.
1: Something to be able to say, baby, listen, if you do this, baby, if you get down on your knees right now with me and we pray, if we take hands and stand here and we pray, we can get over this. We can get over this mountain. We can get through this situation. We don't have to go down. We don't have to die in this. We can live. It's not about them. It's about Jesus. If we stand on the word of God,
2: yes,
1: we can get through this.
2: That's right.
1: But that's why he take you through, so you can be able to tell somebody else how to go through. That's why he has us to go through so many changes and end up having to pray and pray and pray and pray so we can help somebody else get through.
2: That's right.
1: Now, I got a message that I'm going to preach next Sunday. The divine assignment. This was just a cap of it. You have a divine assignment.
2: Yes.
1: Each and every one of us that are children of God, step up to the plate.
2: Hallelujah.
1: Make a home run.
2: That's right.
1: This has been Elder Shelton A. Chambry
2: and co-pastor Vincent Reese.
1: And co-pastor Vincent Reese, to God be the glory. We thank God for each and every one of you, and we pray that God will touch and heal and deliver all of your family members, each and every one, that at the sound of my voice, we plead the blood of Jesus upon you. We plead the blood of Jesus as we reach our hands towards the radio station. We plead the blood of Jesus upon you that God will save, heal, and deliver. In Jesus' great name we pray. Thank God. Amen. Amen and amen. God bless you, WTMR, Sister Pat, Mike, everyone on WTMR. God bless you. God bless you. God bless you.
2: God bless everyone. Amen.
1: To God be the glory in all that he does.
2: Amen.
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